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5: The WNBA best 20-6 Minnesota Lynx are now winners of 5 in a row after Saturday night's 101-93 win over Bridget Carleton and the Portland Fire on the night where Portland assistant coach and Lynx legend Sylvia Fowles had her number retired into the rafters after the ball game. And now, with just 2 games to go until the All-Star break, it gets started tonight. The Lynx visiting the Tisha Heidemann and the Seattle Storm for the first of 2 consecutive matchups against each other. A pleasant good evening to you all, and thank you for tuning in to us here in the WNBA Tonight studios for some late-night hoops. On our way to tip-off, we'll recap Saturday's win a little bit. We'll hear from head coach Cheryl Reeve, and we'll get you tonight's injury report and starting lineups for both sides in this contest. But before any of that, we'll get started by hearing from some of your Lynx players following the team's 5th consecutive victory. The Lynx came away with a 9-point W at the Target Center on Saturday, a full team win with 6 players scoring 9 or more points, but it was led by another monster performance from Kayla McBride. K-Mac put up 24 points on 9 of 14 shooting, now her 6th straight game with 20 or more points. She's just one of 5 Lynx players to ever put up 20 or more in 6 consecutive games, and after the win, she spoke about the best scoring stretch of her career.
6: I know who I am, you know what I mean? And I think as a pro, you know, re-signing a 2-year extension, it gave me a lot of confidence. Obviously, Liv, figuring out how to play with her and just the leadership and the confidence matched with just my experience that I have and knowing myself. I love the game. I have a lot of joy playing, competing at a high level. And that's what it's about. So every time I come out here, just continue to maintain that no matter the ebbs and flows, the adverse situations, just continue to grind and enjoy the little things and come out here and compete at the highest level in front of great fans. It's really easy. You know what I mean? So I have a lot of joy, a lot of respect for the game. And so every night I come out here and I want to do that. And I just love it. I love it so much.
5: You could tell just how much joy, how much love she has in her voice, how much confidence she has in her voice and her shot, going 9 of 14 on Saturday. K-Mac giving a shout out to Olivia Miles in there after the win. Miles finished with 14 points and 10 assists, the second double-double of her career. Another impressive performance in her standout rookie campaign. Well, here's what she had to say about playing alongside McBride during this 6-game stretch.
7: No, I mean, she's, you know, top, what, 5 shooter for a reason. She is an incredible, obviously, shooter, and her release is ridiculous. And when she's in these modes where it's like she sees basically the ocean, you know, in the rim. It's like, it's hard to not give her the ball. It's hard to not look for her. And she's gotten so good at, like, reading where I'm at and finding her windows through that. And I feel like we've connected on a lot of pretty cool passes and whatnot. But, yeah, when you see your teammate succeed like that and see her having the run that she's having, it's special. And you want to be a part of it. And you want to add to it. And she gives me confidence as well, so.
5: Top five shooter. That's some high praise from Olivia Miles. She went even further to talk about how mesmerizing it is to watch K-Mac from close up and how Liv is to remind herself that she's not a fan anymore. She's a teammate.
8: It's, like, weird because I have to remember I'm actually playing, too, and not, like, watching her, like, when I'm out there. So, yeah, I think the Phoenix game, we were having a lot of fun. And I was just having fun watching her. And, like I said, I had to, like, recalibrate because I'm like, yo, like, go get back on defense, get a stop. Like, I'm too busy, like, admiring the way she's playing because it's just amazing to see what she does in her years here. And obviously she's on the tail end of her career. Don't tell her I said that, but she's just playing like she's in her prime right now, and it's crazy. So
5: we won't tell her that. Olivia Miles, Kayla McBride, and the Minnesota Lynx are preparing to win a sixth straight game tonight on the road against the Seattle Storm, the penultimate contest before the All-Star break. We're just getting started here, though, on the Tip-Off Show, so don't go anywhere. On the other side of this break, we'll hear from Lynx head coach Cheryl Reeve. You're listening to the Tip-Off Show on the Minnesota Lynx Radio Network.
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0: It's very helpful because at the end of the day, we're going to need our bench, especially down the stretch and especially in the second half of the season. We're definitely going to need everybody because second half of the season is going to be crunch time. Try to get the spots for playoffs and get home court advantage as well, too. So we need everybody.
1: Natasha Howard speaking after the Lynx 101-93 win over the Portland Fire on Saturday about how important the bench unit is for this team and how important they will be down the stretch of the season, as the Lynx currently have the best record in the WNBA with 2 games to go until the All-Star break, 26 games into the season, just 14 to go. In the check that, 18 to go in the WNBA season. And for more on the Lynx second unit, tonight's matchup with the Seattle Storm and more, it's time now to get the 2 cents from Lynx head coach Cheryl Reeve with tonight's pregame preview made possible as per usual by U.S. Bank. The Lynx bench supported their starting five on Saturday with a combined 23 points, 15 rebounds, and 8 assists, 18 of those points coming in the second half. And after the win, the Lynx skipper spoke on how this bench unit has evolved over the season and how important it is to invest in their development right now.
2: I mean, I think just the growth of, you know, getting the opportunities, it was new, right, for, you know, a few of the players, and Ola being in a role that she wasn't in before, more elevated. You know, Tony's never played in the WNBA. Maya coming to a new team, you know, more than halfway through training camp. So there was a ramp up time for them. And also it's, you know, a lot of times when you start the season, you're so starter centric in how you're focusing. And we needed to learn about that group because it was relatively new with a new point guard and new power forward. And so, you know, pouring into the second team, I think our assistant coaches have done a tremendous job. Really lots of film sessions, lots of goal setting and that sort of thing. And just challenging them. And they have accepted every one of the challenges and they've continued to grow. And I think they're in a good space for us right now.
1: Leading the Lynx bench is Dorca Juhas, who had 12 points, 5 assists, and 5 boards in Saturday's W, and fresh off winning the Women's EuroLeague MVP honors this past offseason, but missing the Lynx's first 22 games with a right foot injury, Reeve spoke on what she wants to see from Juhas as the season goes on out of the All-Star break.
2: Everything she did last game, played with confidence. It's a player who has really grown in their confidence, and obviously being in Europe and being the EuroLeague MVP, and I want her to keep that momentum. You know, obviously it was difficult with the injury to literally come right off of being MVP and then right into the season. That was, you know, preferred. But I think she's, you know, back in the space where, you know, she's not feeling her way. You know, she's gonna impose her will on the game. And that's what I want to see her keep doing, whether it's the shots that she's taking, whether it's defensively. She's terrific at moving the basketball. Just a really good player. And smarter to be confident, not think, and just play.
1: At 6'5", Juhas may have a big role tonight against the Seattle Storm, who boasts a front court of 6'4" rookie Awa Pham and 6'6" Dominique Malanga at the center positions. And Coach Reeve spoke to the media prior to this contest tonight about what makes them so dangerous on any given night.
2: I think being in this space where young players are being empowered to, you know, kind of go do their thing, and, you know, there's a certain element of, you know, freedom, you know, unafraid, you know, I can just go do whatever. And you know, this young team is really dangerous because they play in that space, and certainly goes through ups and downs, you know, with a young team, and there's lots to learn. But I think their starting place is really, really high.
1: In the previous matchup between these two teams, both Malanga and Pham did not feature, and it allowed Natasha Howard to have her way in the paint in the 88-68 win back on June 6th. Tosh put up a season-high 27 points. Coming off of 16 and 7 boards on Saturday, Reeve says that if they want Tosh to be successful tonight, they'll have to rely on the guards, Courtney Williams and Olivia Miles.
2: It's going to be challenging. I think she's got to play in movement. I think anytime you have shot blockers, you know, you got to make them do other things first. You know, before you try shot attempts, and, you know, make sure you're not challenging when a shot blocker is prepared to send your shot to the fourth row. I think our guards have a lot to do with Tasha's ability to be successful in a game like tonight.
1: Succeed in the movement. Luckily for Natasha Howard, she's got two of the best pick-and-roll guards in the league on her side, Courtney Williams and Olivia Miles. That was tonight's U.S. Bank pregame preview with Lynx head coach Cheryl Reeve, helping you get prepped and ready for tonight's contest between the Lynx and the Seattle Storm out west on the Pacific Coast. We've got another break coming your way here in the WNBA Tonight studios, and when we return, we'll get you tonight's Mayo Clinic injury report before letting you know who will take the floor to start tonight's ballgame. 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

0: it's really fun. I think Mac has really embraced the responsibility of that, of knowing that she needs to be one of the top scorers on the team. So to see her being so aggressive, hitting those threes, it's really fun. And so I'm just really proud of her. She's been taking this role really, really well. Obviously, she's a leader on our team, and she's really embracing that right now.
1: Nafisa Collier speaking there about the recent play of the On Fire Kayla McBride, who's now scored 20 or more points in six straight matchups, just the fifth Lynx ever to have a six-game stretch, scoring 20-plus in each. Now, Fee has yet to make her 2026 season debut for Minnesota, but she's still been on the sidelines watching K-Mac and the rest of her team jump out to the best record in the WNBA. And speaking of Nafisa Collier, it's now time to get you over to tonight's injury report, brought to you by Mayo Clinic, your source for medical answers. For the visiting Minnesota Lynx, Nafisa Collier is still out for Minnesota as she looks to fully recover from the off-season surgery she had on both her right and left ankles. No need to rush. The team's best player and a back-to-back WNBA MVP runner-up if the team has the best record in the W. She has returned to team practice activities, but Minnesota has not released a return date as of yet. And joining Fee on the sidelines is Emma Chakova, the rookie who's out for the 2026 season, the rest of the season, after suffering a torn ACL back in early May. And for the hosting Seattle Storm, they'll be playing this matchup without Ezzie Magbegor, who's dealing with a facial fracture that she suffered back on July 9th, and she will be evaluated in the coming weeks. An all-defensive player the last four seasons, Magbegor has only played four games for Seattle so far in 2026. We're getting closer and closer to the start of tonight's matchup at Climate Pledge Arena between the Lynx and the Storm, but we've got one more break coming your way first. When we get back, we'll bring you tonight's starting lineups before sending you to Seattle for the start of tonight's game on the Minnesota Lynx Radio Network.
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1: The Minnesota Lynx are now winners of five straight after Saturday night's 101-93 win at the Target Center over former Lynx Bridget Carleton, Sylvia Fowles, and the Portland Fire. And now, at 20-6 on the season with two games to go until the All-Star break, the Lynx will see the same opponent in back-to-back games, the Seattle Storm, led by another former Lynx and fan favorite, Natisha Heidemann. Welcome back into the WNBA Tonight studios as we're now moments away from tip-off at Climate Pledge Arena. Both sides finishing their warm-ups on the court before the public address announcer takes over, so it's time for now for us to tell you who will be taking the floor for the opening tip-off. And for the hosting Seattle Storm, their leading scorer Dominique Malanga at 6'6" is averaging over 16 points and 8.5 rebounds per game, and she's joined alongside 6'4" rookie Awa Pham, who's surely celebrating her home country's victory in the World Cup final yesterday. Those two are joined by Flau J. Johnson, Jade Melbourne, and former Lynx Natisha Heidemann, averaging just under 16 points and about 4.5 assists per contest as Seattle's leading point guard. 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The Seattle Storm are led by Natisha Heidemann. She signed with Seattle over this offseason after spending two seasons with Minnesota where she was a key cog in the bench unit, leading the second unit these past two seasons where the Lynx made those deep playoff runs, lifting the Commissioner's Cup Championship in 2024, making it all the way to Game 5 of the Finals in 2024, and then falling in the playoffs to the Phoenix Mercury last season. This year, though, T has started all 27 games for Seattle and is averaging career-high point totals by far and away, just under 16 points per contest, the first time she's averaging double-digit scoring. And earlier at a pregame press conference prior to this game, head coach Cheryl Reese spoke about what she's seeing from Natisha Heidemann this season and how she's not really surprised.
7: Well, she's always been a scorer. You know, if you go back to college, I mean, she was you know, a terrific scorer and you know, sort of coming out of college and to become a pro. She was a part of a Connecticut team that had a lot of other players that her job was just to kind of run the offense, play a little bit of defense, came to Minnesota in a supporting role. This was really her first true opportunity to show every part of her game. And without, you know, concerns for stepping on toes for other players or without concerns for if I make a mistake, I'm probably coming out. Here comes the starters. So it's a brand new opportunity that a lot of freedom.
1: A great opportunity for Natisha Heidemann to get back into a starting role as the leading point guard for this Seattle Storm team. Dominique Malanga, as I mentioned, one of the starters for Seattle. She is an all-star in the 2026 WNBA All-Star Game. She's going to be on Team Coop alongside fellow Lynx all-star starter Natasha Howard. And as I mentioned, the Seattle Storm starting lineup. I did not mention the Minnesota Lynx starting lineup, also brought to you by Wings Credit Union. Starting for the Lynx is the typical starting five we've come to grow and love over the course of this 2026 season. Three WNBA All-Stars in the Lynx starting lineup so far this season. You could argue there should be four or even five, but the three starters for the Lynx that are in the All-Star game are Natasha Howard, Olivia Miles, and Courtney Williams. Natasha Howard having a resurgence season after coming back to Minnesota for the first time since 2017, where she helped lift the WNBA title with the Lynx back with the Dynasty year Minnesota Lynx team. Joined in the front court with Natasha Howard is Nia Coffey, playing a very key role on the defensive end for this Minnesota Lynx team. And in the backcourt, it's the two point guards, Courtney Williams and Olivia Miles. Olivia Miles averaging 19 points a game, 6 assists per contest for this standout rookie season for Olivia Miles. Courtney Williams back in her spot at the two, averaging just about 16 points a game. And Kayla McBride, the red-hot Kayla McBride, she's averaging just under 18 points, but these last six games, she has been lights out. She has 20 or more points in each of the last six games. She's coming off a 24-point contest where she shot 9 of 14 from the field. In those six contests where she's shooting 20 or more in each, she had one shy of her career-high 37 on Monday the 13th, just a week ago from today. She had 37 in the 4-point win over the Phoenix Mercury. She's shooting 47% or better in each of those last six games. She's sinking them from three. She had 4 on Saturday night. Kayla McBride rounds out this Lynx starting five. That's 20-6 on the season, the best record in the WNBA. Those aforementioned starting lineups are getting set up and exchanging their pleasantries around the center circle in Seattle, Washington, as the Lynx and the Storm are about to tip off. And we've heard from your Lynx stars. We've caught up with Lynx head coach Cheryl Reeve. We've got you the injury report and the starters for this late night contest in the WNBA. So there's nothing else to do here in the WNBA Tonight studios other than to send you into the arena where Sloan Martin and Leo Bjolson are going to guide you through tonight's action between the Seattle Storm and the Minnesota Lynx inside the Climate Pledge Arena in Seattle, Washington. Let's tune in to Sloan and Leo.
8: Ironman Jade Melvin, an Olympian for Australia, wrapping up that starting five. Coach Cheryl Reeve, the winningest coach in WNBA history. Nafisa Collier still out after those two offseason ankle injuries and no exact date of her return as we get closer to the All-Star game. On the other side, Sonia Rahman in her first season.
9: Seattle playing without
8: Ezzie Magbegor, who's out, broke her nose. So no timeline exactly on when her return might be either. think about the kind of length and defense she would also be bringing alongside Pham and Malanga, but it still will be a challenge, especially inside for Minnesota.
9: It will be. This is a team that is young, but they bring a lot of athleticism and a lot of length. So Minnesota is going to really have to play through on the offensive side, be physical as you're getting to the rim and play through some contact. And Nia Coffey, this could be a really big game for her because she plays well in setting the tone for Minnesota's defense.
8: Off the opening tip, it will be Seattle basketball. Melvin will run the show for this offense. He talked about it in the open, has struggled mightily this season. 13th in offensive rating, points per game, and field goal percentage as a unit, but they did put up 107 against Indiana most recently. Their first possession, though, was a turnover.
9: Yeah, that was a big game that they battled back and forth against Indiana, and I think the best part about it, even though they lost that game to Indiana, for Seattle was that they can score a lot of points when in certain games, and they're going to try to do it here tonight.
8: Olivia Miles puts her head down in attack mode for Minnesota's first points. Melvin finds a seam and an easy lay-in.
9: Yeah, she is an aggressive and unselfish, crafty guard who loves to get downhill quickly, as you just saw. Find some space and get a couple easy baskets.
8: Taken away by Malanga, a unique talent in the WNBA, still just 20 years old. She takes the feed from the other 20-year-old. And it will be an offensive foul. Nia Coffey taking that on the chin.
9: Yeah, Nia Coffey took one for the team there. But Malanga just trying to establish herself down in the paint and being a little bit too physical, leading with this elbow that wasn't really a basketball move is why she gets called for it.
8: Tied up at 2 a minute in. Minnesota back with the basket.

0: off defensively. We're outscoring people. We'll take those wins, but it's not a recipe for long-term success or success at the highest level.
1: Yeah, it matters, and you can see just, again, we all say, oh, it's tired legs. They're looking at the All-Star break. Coach Reeve doesn't accept that excuse and says they have to decide to change it on the floor.
0: First 13 games, opponent shooting 39% against the Lynx. The last seven, 49%. They want to take this opportunity to be more robust. Cyrus Johnson draining a triple, third in the WNBA amongst rookies in points per game.
1: Yeah, she's going to look for that shot. And when she hits it, that could put the Lynx at a disadvantage because she can get inside and out.
0: Miles with the mid-range. She has scored both buckets for Minnesota and finding her confidence and rhythm early.
1: Yeah, and as most teams, it doesn't seem like Seattle has an answer yet for Olivia Miles in all the different ways that she can score the ball.
0: Working through Malonga, nearly outside the three-point line. Miles gets a hand in there and an early whistle on the rookie.
1: So here's Flage with the three-point shot. Knocks it down. Her team likes it. Gets some energy off of that early. And then on the other side, Olivia Miles wide open for that step back shot, and that is something that Seattle's going to have to figure out how to stay connected to her.
0: Malonga will cough it up. Minnesota will take back over. McBride pushing the pace for the Lynx.
1: And turnovers are an issue for the Seattle team. Let's see if Minnesota can take advantage.
0: That was a turnover by Miles, and for Minnesota, that's turnover number four. Makes that three. We're seeing a couple great rookie scores in the W. Awa Pham is just a little bit below that. You look at Miles, Johnson, and Pham. These look like players are going to have great long careers.
1: Yeah, the league is in good hands as these young players are coming in, and they are ready to play.
0: Atisha Heidemann, her first major touch and shot and bucket for the Seattle Storm.
1: Lots of compliments from both coaches, Coach Rahman and Coach Reeve, about Natisha Heidemann and the way that she plays and just her style and how everyone loves Natisha.
0: It really is her leadership and how she makes her teammates feel as Courtney Williams gets a well-needed three, tied up at seven here. You're right, both coaches, huge outpourings of emotion for Heidemann and how she operates her persona and personality. Similar situation, can't get the touch there, but an offensive rebound by Pham keeps it here.
1: That's what Minnesota has to be aware of, is that Pham and Malonga are going to be down there hunting those rebounds.
0: Awkward shot by Johnson, but she's going to earn a whistle out of it, and she appears to be a little bit hurt being held up by her teammates.
1: Courtney Williams continues to be good on the offensive side of the ball, knocking down a three-point shot, going up against her buddy, Stud Buds, going back and forth here.
0: Natisha lifted her off her feet pregame with a huge hug. And those two, I know we're all greatly anticipating All-Star Week in the Lynx with three All-Stars, including an All-Star head coach in Cheryl Reeve, but they're bringing back the Stud Buds live stream.
1: The energy that those two have together is so unique and so different. I'm looking forward to it. I'm going to be on the couch watching all of it.
0: Last free throw was good. It's a two-point lead for Seattle. Miles facing some full-court pressure from Johnson. Backdoor cut, Williams against her fellow Stud Bud, and she's fouled inside by Heidemann.
1: Good movement without the ball right there by Minnesota, doing a nice job of reading the D. And that's one thing that's been really fun about watching this Lynx squad this season, the way that they share and move the ball, and they are at their best when that ball is moving around the perimeter quickly.
0: Don't miss your chance to score a Lynx Native American Heritage Knights soccer jersey. 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Tied up at nine after those free throws is Pham being guarded by Coffey. Johnson penetrates. And foul is going to go on the score, give it back to Minnesota. Or rather, a turnover. Is that a travel on Jordan Horsey?
1: Yeah, I believe it is. And this has been one of the issues, again, for this

0: Seattle team, these unforced turnovers, and really having a hard time getting into their offense because of it.
1: Miles toying with Johnson, takes her off the dribble. It'll stay here, though, after that's poked away.
0: Olivia thought she was fouled there as she was making her move in the paint.
1: Howard, her first touch. Two-player game with Williams. Stomping on a dime using every bit of that pivot and then the soft touch.
0: Yeah, and this is why when you're a veteran and you know that you're going up against a long, agile rookie, you have to be patient and thoughtful, and it's exactly what Natasha Howard does.
1: Johnson has McBride on her off the switch, snatched out of the air by Williams. She's going to pull up from her favorite spot and knock it down. Timeout called on the floor by Seattle. Minnesota rolling now early at Climate Pledge Arena, near the midway point of the first quarter, 13-9.
0: The Lynx trying to get things done on the road here. Courtney Williams with her favorite shot, the mid-range.

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0: 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Jealous of any of those boat owners on what appears to be a beautiful weekend in Seattle, Minnesota, with the early lead 13-9, 5:35 on the clock in the first quarter. And Minnesota, as well as Seattle, are executing. These teams are a combined 8-for-9 to begin this game.
1: Yeah, a lot of offense here to start the first quarter off. I think what's frustrating Seattle is their 5 turnovers already in this one. Minnesota with 3 themselves.
0: And Seattle has scored 5 points off of those turnovers already. Something to watch as we get deeper into this game. It'll be Heidemann still with her pink hair.
1: Love it.
0: Of stud bud fame. Running the show here for the Seattle Storm. Malongo will launch a 3. That's no good. Offensive rebound there for Horston, and there is the putback.
1: And that's what Horston does really well. Super athletic, willing to get into the lane and battle for boards.
0: Miles penetrates, leaves it for McBride. The recipe for success for the Minnesota Lynx. That exact hookup.
1: He continues to be hot, and then you could hear the swish as the ball went through the net. Just a thing of beauty.
0: It's just different when the ball comes off her hands. Here's Heidemann. And return the favor. Can't that time, though. She's top 10 in the W this season in threes per game. Williams sneaks into the front court, drops it down to Howard, has that blocked by the length of Malonga, igniting the fast break opportunity for the Storm.
1: And this is where Seattle wants to play in some early offense here before Minnesota can get too set, but Minnesota's defense is already locked him down.
0: Johnson slices and finishes on the left side. She is up to 7 points, Leah.
1: Really solid start for her and showing some versatility, getting downhill and quick to the basket right there, but start the game off with a 3-point shot.
0: Coach Reeve and the staff for sure looking at how these guards play against Minnesota's defense. Here is Miles escalating to the rim. That's no good. Howard battles for the offensive rebound. McBride, yes, from distance.
1: And Kayla McBride just bailing out this Minnesota Lynx team that gets a little bit lucky right there, but hangs in there on that one, on that broken offense, and is able to finish on a big play.
0: Good start for Johnson on this side for Seattle. Coach Reeve said after that Portland win, our posts were guarding the guards better than our guards were. But up ahead, Minnesota off the turnover. It is Miles laying it up and in for an easy one. And the Lynx up 21-13.
1: Via Miles, 6 points early on in this one. And what the Lynx are going to be kind of judging for themselves is that right there, their defense in this game. And Latasha Howard gets a big steal.
0: 3-on-2. McBride can't knock it down from distance. She's got 6 points, 2 triples already, and that was her first miss. Horston along the baseline. Malonga, very deep. And an offensive rebound opportunity. Heidemann will launch. And that is no good. This is one of the poor shooting teams in the WNBA. Seattle comes up empty on that possession.
1: Yeah, the shot selection wasn't bad. They had some open looks.
0: Miles, beautiful take. So patient with that hesitation.
1: How does it look so easy, just effortless, as she's going inside?
0: Teams have tried time and time again to find an answer for how she plays. They've come up empty themselves.
1: Again with the elbows, the extra elbows from Malonga. Just a little too much as she tries to free herself on the offensive side of the ball.
0: That's going to be 2 personals on Malonga. She's going to take a seat for Seattle, scoring 16 points per game. She's the leading scorer on this squad.
1: Yeah, that is a big, big issue for the Seattle team. They rely on her athleticism. Look at those arms. I mean, they are so long. They will deflect your shot. She looks to take 3-point shots, and then obviously inside she looks to block your shots.
0: And it looks like this last play is going to get another look, perhaps to see if it should be elevated. Longo originally called for a foul on this play, but is it excessive contact that could elevate it to a flagrant? Well, Minnesota leading by 10. This last play getting looked at, with Seattle calling a timeout.
1: So you can see Malanga's arms are up, and then she swings across that looked like it was the face area of Natasha Howard, but did she get her in the face? There was definitely a foul called, right?
0: And it was, this is significant, even this early in the game, Coach Rahman, who of course is very analytically inclined, bringing it here early with this challenge, not wanting their leading scorer on the bench for much of this first half with their second personal already.
1: It's a really tough one to read because the arms are obviously swinging at the face level, but you didn't see a big reaction from Natasha Howard. So that was the only thing. Usually, you know, when you're getting hit in the face, you get a, you know, the head going back and all of that.
0: Hey, I wonder if she was just bracing. They're still sorting out this particular foul situation. Will it be the second personal on Malanga? 2:47 on the clock in the first quarter. Minnesota jumping out to a solid start on the road. 75% shooting already. And it will be a successful challenge for Seattle. Not finding the contact on that play.
1: Well, that's a big time challenge right there for Coach Rahman, and a really big one to help her team throughout this game.
0: Minnesota leading by 10. Longa still sitting on the bench for the Storm. And it will be Seattle basketball. Katie Lou Samuelson new into the game. So is Antonia Dillard and Dorka Juhas into this contest as Heidemann will skate her way to the rim for an easy layup.
1: Yeah, we forgot how quick she is. Speedy, her ability to get herself into the lane, and she's fearless in there.
0: Courtney Williams, couple dribble pull-up. That's no good. Juhas fighting for it, but the long one comes out to Dillard. Face-up opportunity against Stephanie Dolson for Howard, has that snatched away by Horston. Seattle looking to capitalize on this possession, trailing 23-15. Horston calls her own number, knocks down the mid-range.
1: So Jordan Horston doing it on both sides of the ball. It's her defense that really started that, and then she's able to knock it down.
0: Yeah, she's averaging 4.4 points per game. She's already got four this quickly into the contest. It's been a career low scoring year for Jordan Horston, but she's finding her confidence early against Minnesota.
1: Yeah, when you think about her game, she is super defensive minded. She's very athletic, and as her game comes along, you're starting to see her build that out on the offensive side of the ball.
0: Belvin gets downhill herself and earns a trip to the free throw line. Looks like these guards are looking to penetrate against Minnesota. That was something else Coach Reeve brought up. Against Portland, a very high-volume pick-and-roll team, she said they at one point just abandoned that. They were just picking on our guards, is what she said against that particular matchup.
1: So trying to figure out how to beef up that defense at the perimeter, and Melbourne shows exactly right there that speed and quickness allows you to get right into the lane, and Minnesota has to slow that down.
0: 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Minnesota back with the basketball. Their lead is 5. Now 90 seconds to go in the first quarter. Look at that door that was poked away. Seattle comes up with it. Samuelson steps into her own rhythm and knocks down the triple. That is the second for the Storm. And it's all of a sudden a two-point game with an 8-0 burst.
1: And when Samuelson comes in the game, she is looking to shoot the three-point shot. So you have to know where she's at all times.
0: 37% this season for the Storm. It's been her calling card throughout her career as Dillard can't get the touch. Juhas with the second opportunity. Howard, a deep post up against Samuelson. And Samuelson commits the foul.
1: I'm glad they got that ball inside to Howard, because she was battling and calling for that ball for a while. And I'm always like, when a post player's working that hard, get them the ball.
0: You're burying someone that deep. Come on.
1: Exactly.
0: They've earned that touch. Minnesota leading by two, 23-21. 57 seconds on the clock here in the first quarter. Olukosu, early action here in the first. Dillard leaves it for Kosu, who flies to the rim for two. She's been on a great run of play coming off the bench for Minnesota.
1: I love it, and it's such an important role. She's doing everything that she's asked when she gets in, a nice easy bucket, but there's a defensive lapse, and the Lynx, this is the struggle that they're having right now defensively.
0: 9 for 15 is Seattle in this first quarter so far. Maya Caldwell is checked in as well. She forces the issue and kisses it off glass for two. Dolson almost botches bringing the ball in.
1: The savvy vet was kind of laughing like, uh-oh.
0: She leaned over. Hopefully someone will get this.
1: Yes.
0: About a two-second differential shot and game clock to close out the first quarter.
1: Nice screen from Dolson.
0: That allows Melbourne to penetrate, and she can't convert on the lay-in. Final seconds, Biles will heave too strong, but it is a four-point lead for Minnesota at the first quarter break. 27-23, both teams shooting lights out at Climate Pledge Arena as Minnesota looks for its sixth straight win.

0: Kayla McBride. What is your favorite sports memory as a fan? I think growing up, I was a big UNC fan, so watching the women play in the Final Four, Ivory Lada, Camille Little, Orlando Larkins, that was like my first time remembering that I really, really loved basketball, and I wanted to do it, and it was because of them. So I just remember watching them play. I love the colors. I love seeing the fans and how they played. It was a really cool moment. If you could play another professional sport, which one would it be? I would be a cornerback in the NFL. I grew up a big Steelers fan. I love football. And so in my next life, I'm hoping that I can be a defensive back in the NFL. Okay, teammates. Who's the most competitive on the team? I would say probably between me and Courtney. We love talking trash. We love having the ball at the end of the game and just want to win every single possession, anything that we do. What is your favorite music? I'm really like old school in this way. I love 90s R&B, even some 80s R&B. My favorite artist of all time is probably Maxwell, Luther Vandross. But right now, probably Brent Faiyaz. Giving on, I do like a lot of the new R&B as well. Do you have any pets? Yes, Tucker. He's 8, he's a Pomsky, and he's my baby boy. I love him so much. Who is the first person you call with good news? Usually my sister, Carly. We're 2.5 years apart, but she usually gets just as excited, if not more excited, for things that happen good for me. She's seen me through every single moment of my life, and good and bad, so whenever something really good happens, she's always the first one I call.
1: 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Hear that? That's what's called a buzzer-beating three-pointer for the win. 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

0: Seattle against the Storm to close out the first part of the season and head into the All-Star break. Tonight's Head to Head matchup is brought to you by Luther White Bear Subaru, and we're looking at both the Stud Buds and Best Friends. Looking to have similar numbers this season.
1: Yeah, and I love it. I love it for Natisha Heidemann that she goes to Seattle, is able to really take a lead role for that Storm team, having career highs in that scoring and assists across the board. And then Courtney Williams has just been fantastic this season for the Lynx, doing a little bit of everything, but just carrying this team with that energy that she has.
0: I still remember Courtney Williams talking about them going their separate ways and Natisha taking this contract in free agency. And she said, I can't lie, I was pretty broken up about it. It was very bittersweet. And she said, as I was encouraging her, I was telling myself too that she deserves this opportunity to get that big contract, to get that bigger role. And I'm incredibly happy for her.
1: I'm sure she said something like, go make some money.
0: That's playing through my head exactly how it played out. This is Mike Caldwell at the buzzer, draining the three. Minnesota has been on fire to begin this game, nearly 70% shooting collectively.
1: Yet neither team is struggling from the offensive side of the ball, so whichever team can put together some collective defensive stops here in the second, they're going to make some headway here, but it has been all offense in that first quarter.
0: Samuelson just has that fall off. That could have been another easy two inside for Seattle, who is shooting 53%. Miles gets into the paint before she swarmed. Kosu knifes her way inside and is too strong.
1: And the double team goes quickly to Olivia Miles on that one, which actually opened up Kosu, but she can't finish on it.
0: Dorson out on the perimeter. And she drops it through from distance.
1: You always have to remember that Dolson can knock down. It's a really nice-looking three-point shot.
0: Her role and minutes have diminished since the start of the year, but she's always someone you can hit, especially from straight on beyond the arc. Here's Miles, off to the three. A rebound brought in by Horstman.
1: Defensive stop for the Seattle Storm as Horstman tries to get them into their offense. Again, they're trying to play earlier in their offense.
0: A three on the way and touches every part of the rim before going down for Seattle and Zaya Cook.
1: Zaya Cook, she can be streaky with her shot, but you have to be careful with her because when she gets momentum and gets hot, she can hit some big shots.
0: Miles off the high pick and roll, guarded by Melvin. Opens up a three for Juhas. That's too strong. Samuelson ripping down that rebound. This team with one starter on the floor here in the second quarter as Cook turns the corner, rises, fires. Can't get it.
1: Again, Seattle getting some good looks at the rim, but just not being able to finish on them. Their touch around the basket hasn't been good.
0: Miles puts it up. Somehow it finds its way back to her hands. And free throws coming up here to the rookie, who's got 8 points. She's leading all scores on the floor. McBride also with 6. Williams with 7 for Minnesota. Miles here with her first trip to the free throw line. Coming off a game that's pretty extraordinary. 14 points, 10 assists, 4 blocks. She was the first rookie and 5th player ever to have a point assist double-double with 4 blocks.
1: Well, that was really impressive. And I think I heard her kind of talk about that she wanted to do a little bit more to help out on the defensive side and was a little more aggressive in looking for those blocks.
0: She said, they were coming at me and I had to find those opportunities defensively. Career high with those 4 blocks. Minnesota leads by 3. The 3 on the way and netted for the Seattle Storm. And Zaya Cook making an imprint off the bench. She's got 2 triples. McBride with the rebut.
1: So needed and so necessary when Kayla McBride has the opportunity to take those type of shots. You know they're going down.
0: She's got 3 from deep. Her last 6 games, averaging 27 points per game on 56% shooting. Seattle with another opportunity, but Coffey right in the passing lane. Williams up ahead to McBride, who barrels her way in for two.
1: I love the defensive effort there from the Minnesota Lynx, because Seattle should have scored down low in the paint. Minnesota's disruptive defense forces them to get the ball back out, and then they get the steal.
0: McBride up to 11 points, already halfway to her seventh straight game of 20-plus points, and Seattle will quickly score inside. Melvin now with five.
1: Yeah, figuring out how to pick up Melvin earlier as she's bringing the ball down to the court, because once she gets ahead of steam going, you can't stop her.
0: Soda up by three. Cook is feeling it. And Samuelson nearly able to get that to fall. Seattle with 18 bench points already. As Williams drops it off for Howard, the extra pass, Coffey, that's good from distance.
1: Great looking offense right there by Minnesota. So many options as they look through who's going to take that shot. Unselfish basketball.
0: First attempt for Nia Coffey. Putting Minnesota back up by six. Minnesota 6-for-10 from beyond the arc. Melvin threads it inside. Dolson can't finish at the rim. Minnesota with another stop in the interior. Miles fakes the pass, but can't convert. Neither can Howard. She's walled up inside. Coffey. Another opportunity for the Lynx, and Williams, waiting for it all by herself, takes care of it.
1: Defensive laps there for Seattle. Minnesota gets a couple of easy ones down low from Courtney Williams. So the Lynx are working hard to get things done here in Seattle. 42-34 as Minnesota is on the road in Seattle.

0: 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Fans who have never attended a Lynx game may be eligible for two complimentary tickets to an upcoming game.
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0: sell for free on Victory Plus all season long. In Seattle, two more games to go before the All-Star break for the Minnesota Lynx. It's midway through the second quarter. And the Lynx leading 42-34, still shooting 53%, but Seattle has been bringing their offensive firepower.
1: Yeah, you see Seattle relying heavily on their bench with 18 bench points. They're shooting a high percentage, and they could really be up with a few more points, but they've missed some easy shots at the rim.
0: Atisha Heideman engineering this offense, her first season in Seattle after two in Minnesota, having a career-high year. Ajay Johnson started off this game spectacularly, now working through Malonga at the high post. And she is fouled.
1: I felt like Malonga was a little bit more aware there of how she was going to turn with her elbows and what her, when she turned a face up to look at what she wanted her post move to be.
0: Coming off a fantastic game most recently against Indiana, 28 points, 14 rebounds. When you look over the last three games, she leads the league in rebounds per game. This is just her second season, 20 years old. Her Seattle Storm team, that's the third youngest in the WNBA.
1: Yeah, she is going to be something really special. It's going to be really interesting watching her year after year as she starts to get more post moves, a little more efficient on the three-point line.
0: Locked inside is Miles by Alma Fong, the number two and number three overall picks.
1: I love that. High five.
0: No hard feelings between those two.
1: Exactly. They probably chatted a lot on draft night, but that was, I think Olivia realized, yeah, what was I trying to do right there?
0: I just got to tip my cap to you right there. The mid-range for Courtney Williams is beautifully done. And Courtney is the third Lynx up to double figures. Ryan Williams with 11 apiece, Miles with 10. Johnson giving a look inside. We'll use this screen for Malonga. Now five to shoot. That lob inside of Malonga goes awry, and Minnesota comes up with it. McBride in rhythm. Yes, but it's going to be waved off.
1: Oh, no. McBride hands, and it looks like it's an offensive foul, but where was it? Oh, they're going to challenge that
0: Coach
1: one.
0: Coach Reeve is easily twirling her finger right now because we're going to have to go back and look who was around her. We're going to sort this out when we come back. 44-36 is Minnesota's lead. We'll take another look when we come back. Minnesota trying to score the fast break and a challenge at play right now.

0: And we are joined now with Dr. Dan Childs, medical oncologist at Mayo Clinic Comprehensive Cancer Center. Dr. Childs, I read recently that about 1 in 8 men will be diagnosed with prostate cancer during their lifetime. Is that accurate?
1: Cal, that's true. This is a very common disease and screening is key. We want to catch this cancer early and we want to cure it.
0: And how do you decide on the best treatment?
1: First, it's important to determine how aggressive the cancer is and whether it's spread to other areas of the body. Now, to do this, we use a combination of blood tests, biopsies, genetic testing, and state-of-the-art advanced imaging to understand more about the cancer's behavior. Now, after we have that information, we talk with our patient about what their treatment options are.
0: It's really interesting. 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As it pertains to those treatment of advanced prostate cancer, how have things changed and evolved over the years?
1: Well, historically, there are a limited number of treatment options beyond chemotherapy. However, today at Mayo Clinic, we're using new hormone therapies, targeted treatments based on a cancer's unique genetic profile, immunotherapies, and even highly effective radioactive medications that can precisely target the cancer cells while largely sparing the rest of the body. 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
0: Well, we thank you, Dr. Childs, for your time and knowledge. 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

0: Minnesota leading 44-36 over the Seattle Storm. This last challenge brought by Minnesota successful. It is not an offensive foul on Mia Coffey in this transition opportunity.
1: Yes, you see Mia Coffey coming down court right here, and I think that was what the foul was called on, but you see that she doesn't displace or impede the defensive player at all. So that is why it was a great decision by Cheryl Reeve and her friends.
0: And she immediately, without hesitation, was ready to challenge that.
1: That was a quick one.
0: Heidemann takes the handoff. Surveying Minnesota's defense. Here's Johnson straight on, and that is good. Seattle now 6'11" from beyond the arc, and Flauje Johnson with 10. She has missed.
1: Yes, she has really been strong in this game and looking for her three-point shot.
0: Rice, skip pass over to Coffey. Going to hit a three, and not that time.
1: Gotta quit playing some active defense.
0: And they'll get that inside to Pham, who might have had a good path to the rim. And Minnesota will take back possession, leading 47-39. That is 9 turnovers for Seattle. Minnesota scored 8 points off of them. Miles, some full court pressure from Johnson. The blow by, the fake, and the finish by the rookie.
1: I feel like she gets one of those each and every game where everyone just watches her go right down the middle of the lane.
0: And she has no fear wherever she finds herself on the floor. It is remarkable. Leticia Heidemann has got another one. Seattle with 7 threes already in this half. Leah, they are normally hitting toward the bottom of the WNBA in terms of their three-point percentage.
1: And that was a wide-open shot right there for Leticia Heidemann. There was no closeout on her.
0: McBride, no good that time. Seattle back on offense, almost at their season average for threes in a game, but they've been scoring inside as well. Awa Pham gets her first bucket, and Seattle shooting nearly 55%.
1: And you see the importance of Leticia Heidemann there, her ability to get him down court into quick early offense.
0: Some quick, efficient buckets. It's going to prompt a timeout by Cheryl Reeve for the Minnesota Lynx. A 49-44 lead in Seattle.

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0: 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A one-of-a-kind viewing experience you'll only get all for free on Victory Plus. Back in Seattle, Minnesota with the basketball, leading 49-44. Seattle on a little bit of a run, prompting Minnesota to call a timeout. It'll be U-Hawks missing at the rim, and gobbling up that rebound is Malonga. Seattle off to the races once more and scoring easily in transition.
1: It was unfortunate for Minnesota because their offense had the defense in rotation for Seattle, but they missed the shot, and it sends Seattle the other direction running quickly.
0: Seattle has lost four straight, coming off a three-point loss to Indiana. Coach Rowan says, we're at our best, moving fast. Miles with the basketball against Fong. Number two versus number three. And an off target that time is Miles.
1: One arm in the face of Olivia Miles up there on the three-point line.
0: Fong listed at 6'4". A post-up for Fong against Coffey. And the passing lane is McBride to snatch it away. Up ahead to Miles, delivering to Williams for an easy two.
1: And that's the one thing you really realize, that the Lynx do such a nice job of moving the ball, sharing it, and passing. And when you see the struggles right now that Seattle has in getting the ball inside to their post players and just getting good passes off, you realize just how elite the Lynx really are at that.
0: Johnson, 10 points today, 3 of 3 shooting. They go underneath. And she'll be shooting 3 free throws. That's whistled as the second personal on Olivia Miles.
1: I think Olivia was asking for a challenge. And here's the beautiful pass. I mean, it's so quick. It's so easy. Her style is amazing. And Courtney Williams does a nice job of finishing. So I saw Olivia Miles looking that she wanted to challenge that one, and it looks like they are now officially challenging it.
0: 55.2 seconds on the clock in the first half. This is called the second personal on Miles.
1: And that, we can't really see the landing space there for Johnson, but I'm guessing that was Olivia Miles. Feels like she wasn't taking away her landing space.
0: To determine if this could be a three-shot free throw for Johnson, the second personal on Miles here in the first half. Could it be elevated? Miles immediately disagreed with the call. Johnson has not missed today. She's 3 for 3, including 2 threes. Prompts very close closeout.
1: Yes, and it's going to be, I'm not sure how many other angles they have. They probably definitely have some more angles in arena. So what they'll be looking at is, does she have space to land, and did Olivia Miles impede on that at all? And we couldn't really see it from those angles.
0: Awaiting a potential resolution here. Minnesota leading 51-46.
2: Your attention, please, number two. The foul has been upgraded to a flagrant one by Johnson.
0: The foul has been upgraded to a flagrant one.
1: That's definitely the landing zone. You have to give the shooter the space to come back down. And that is an important one, because that's how players get injured.
0: Can't come into that landing spot. So Johnson here at the free throw line. Johnson calmly knocking him down at the free throw line. And she's got 13 points. She has not missed from anywhere. Miles upset at picking up her second personal foul.
1: She is as competitive as they come.
0: That was not a challenge from Coach Reeve. That was the referees. And Johnson is playing out of her mind right now. She's now 4-for-4 shooting from the floor.
1: Seattle's shooting 58% from the floor.
0: That was the exact focus that Minnesota wanted coming into this game. Shutting down guards along the perimeter. Being tough to play against, Coach Reeves says. Wanted to get, of course, she's below that 40% marker. She says she's had these conversations with her squad. Our guards have to buck up, have pride in their one-on-one. But Seattle playing very well against Minnesota here in the first half.
1: Young team with young legs, and you know, whenever you struggle in a season like they're struggling, they are looking for a win. They're coming off of a hard loss against Indiana.
0: There's Miles loading it up and in. Nearly a circus shot from the rookie with the floater. How about the free throw line?
1: Unbelievable what she can do on the floor.
0: Kind of like something happened for her squad, putting Minnesota up by one, 53-52. Three-second differential shot and game clock as Heidemann stops on a dime and retreats.
1: Courtney Williams really pestering her old buddy. She cannot get the shot, but then she fouls her. Look at this shot by Olivia Miles. Three Seattle players all right there. And it was a wild shot, but boy, that went in. She needed that.
0: Heidemann here at the free throw line for the Storm. She's got 7 against her former team.
1: Well, Courtney brought a little extra energy there on the perimeter. She wanted to turn over Natisha Heidemann on that, but sends her to the free throw line instead.
0: Howard and Miles are the only two Lynx players with more than one personal. Now 8 seconds to go in the first half. McBride brings it over half court. She will loft and come up short. Minnesota trailing at the half, 54-53. Both teams shooting over 50%. Seattle at 58%.
1: There's going to be one conversation and one conversation only in the locker room, and it's going to be the commitment on the defensive side of the ball, in particular on those perimeter players.
0: We're going to step aside for halftime here, but stick with us. We will have highlights, stats, analysis coming your way, as well as revisiting a special historic moment in the life of head coach Cheryl Reeve. Minnesota down by one at the half in Seattle. More to come.

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0: ball went through the net. Just a thing of beauty.
1: Kayla McBride and Olivia Miles connecting usually has been the recipes for success lately for this Minnesota Lynx team. They're the two leading scorers for Minnesota after 20 minutes of play, but they do find themselves down by one, 54-53 to the Seattle Storm side at Climate Pledge Arena as Flauje Johnson, the rookie for Seattle, has 16 points to lead all scorers. On a perfect 4-of-4 shooting, 5-of-5 from the free throw line, 3-of-3 from beyond the arc for Flauje Johnson as she has carried Seattle to the 1-point lead, 54-53 after 20 minutes of play. As we welcome you into the WNBA Tonight studios inside the Target Center in downtown Minneapolis, Alex Leibold here to guide you through our halftime coverage where we'll talk about the story of how the Lynx find themselves down by one after 20 minutes. We'll dive into the box score. We'll take a listen to some of the first half highlights called by Sloan Martin and Leah B. Olson. But before we do any of that, let's pause for 10 quick seconds as we have just passed 10 p.m. Central Time here in the Twin Cities. We'll allow our stations to identify themselves here on the Lynx Radio Network.
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1: The Lynx are looking for a sixth consecutive victory tonight in a battle of the stud buds. Courtney Williams of the Minnesota Lynx versus Natisha Heidemann of the Seattle Storm at Climate Pledge Arena. Both sides started efficiently, but it was the Lynx defense that helped generate their offense early on in the first quarter.
3: Johnson has McBride on her off the switch, snatched out of the air by Williams. She's going to pull up from her favorite spot and knock it down. Timeout called on the floor by Seattle. Minnesota rolling now early at Climate Pledge Arena near the midway point of the first quarter, 13-9.
1: The Lynx started 6-for-6 from the field, a perfect start for Minnesota, and they forced 5 early turnovers to jump out in front in those first 5 or so minutes. They extended their first quarter lead as much as double figures, as high as 10 points, but the Storm punched right back. It was just a 4-point game after those first 10 minutes of the ball game. The Lynx shot almost 65%, 11 of 17 from the field in that first quarter, 3 of 5 from beyond the arc, 2 of those coming from Kayla McBride, who finishes the first quarter with 6 points. They won the rebound battle. The Lynx did 7-5, but they did turn it over 6 times. Storm were able to turn that into 11 points off of turnovers. Olivia Miles led all scorers in the first quarter with 8 points, but the Storm were not far behind. They shot 9 of 16. It's good for over 56% from the field. They also forced 6 turnovers, so both sides on the defensive end doing a great job of playing pesky. But it was a super efficient shooting quarter by the Lynx that had them leading 27-23 after one quarter of play. They had carried that strong shooting into the second frame.
3: Soda up by 3. Cook is feeling it. And Samuelson nearly able to get that to fall. Seattle with 18 bench points already. As Williams drops it off for Howard, the extra pass, Coffey, that's good from distance.
0: Great looking offense right there by Minnesota. So many options as they look through who's going to take that shot. Unselfish basketball.
3: First attempt for Nia Coffey. Putting Minnesota back up by 6. Minnesota 6-for-10 from beyond the arc.
1: Nia Coffey getting in on the fun as the Lynx built their lead back up to 11 points in the second frame, but the Storm kept fighting their way back into the ballgame, back in front even.
3: That was not a challenge from Coach Reeve. That was the referees, and Johnson is playing out of her mind right now. She's now 4-for-4 shooting from the floor.
0: Seattle shooting 58% from the floor.
3: That was the exact focus that Minnesota wanted coming into this game. Shutting down guards along the perimeter. Being tough to play against, Coach Reeves says. Wanting to get, of course, teams below that 40% marker.
1: The Lynx had an 11-point lead with 4 minutes and 9 seconds left in this half. And then the Seattle Storm tripled them up in those final 4:09 in the second frame. An 18-6 run by the hosts in that time frame allowed the Seattle Storm to take a 1-point lead after 20 minutes of play. 54-53 is your halftime score at Climate Pledge Arena, excuse me, as Kayla McBride and Olivia Miles both have 14 points for the Lynx to lead all scorers on Minnesota's side. Courtney Williams is right behind them with 13 points on 5 of 6 shooting. Olivia Miles, those 14 points coming on 6 of 13 shooting. She's getting those shots up. Her 3-point ball has not fallen, 0-for-3 from beyond the arc. But she does have 5 assists in that first half. Olivia Miles, the rookie, coming off of a 14-point, 10-assist double-double. This time, 5 assists, accounting for 13 points. So Olivia Miles accounting for 27 of this team's 53 points, half of Minnesota's points coming from their rookie point guard. All three of those 5 assists were 3-pointers, and all of those came at the hands of Kayla McBride. As I had played at the top of this halftime show, the recipe for success is Olivia Miles finding Kayla McBride for 3. They've done it 3 times here so far in the first half for 9 points. K-Mac shooting 5 of 8 from the field, 4 of 7 from long range. But they are not the leading scorer in this contest. Flauje Johnson for Seattle has 16 first-half points, 4 of 4 shooting, 3 of 3 from beyond the arc, 5 of 5 from the free throw line. No other stats for Flauje there except for the 4 turnovers that she's committed. The Storm have turned the ball over 10 times in that first half. The Lynx have 6 steals, but they also have 6 turnovers. They were able to turn those 10 turnovers from Seattle into 15 points, but they only have 7 coming off of their bench. Maya Caldwell has 5. Anastasia Lari-Kosu has 2. A tough first half for Dorky Juhas. Just 0 for 2 shooting. She has 3 rebounds and 2 assists, but an overall minus 19 in the plus-minus department. Not great for Dorka in this first half. While the Seattle Storm are getting 20 points from their bench, they're getting all-around scoring. All 9 players who have taken the court for Seattle have scored a bucket as they lead by 1, 54-53 at the halftime break. Here's what we're going to do now. We're going to step aside for a brief moment as we're in our halftime coverage between the Seattle Storm and Minnesota Lynx. It's a 1-point ball game in Seattle on the Pacific Coast. When we get back from this break, we'll take a look around the association and talk about the other 3 games that took place around the WNBA. Stick around on the Minnesota Lynx Radio Network.
4: This is Nafisa Collier. What is your favorite sports memory as an athlete? I think my favorite sports memory would be winning my first gold medal, just because it's something that like I've always dreamed about doing, something that you always picture, and then so like to have that medal put around my neck, it was just like the best feeling ever. If you could play another professional sport, which one would it be? Definitely volleyball. I love volleyball. That was easy. You can eat one thing for the rest of your life, what would you choose? Okay, I have 2 answers. I feel like the first answer would be pasta, because there's so many different kinds of pasta. So that would probably be my answer. But also, I love like African food called cassava leaves. It's like my favorite food, and I could eat that for the rest of my life. If you had to cook one meal for your teammates, what would you make? I would actually not make a meal. I would make

0: Jake and stuff like that. It's really, really good if you're into fantasy.
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0: 54-53 is your halftime score. The Minnesota Lynx find themselves trailing by a penny to the Seattle Storm at Climate Pledge Arena in Washington State, led by Flauje Johnson for Seattle. 16 points to lead all scorers on a perfect 4-of-4 shooting, 3 of those coming from beyond the arc, while the Lynx getting 3 players in double figures. Courtney Williams with 13, Olivia Miles and Kayla McBride both with 14 apiece, but they find themselves down by 1, 20 minutes into this ball game. Lynx basketball is brought to you by Treasure Island Resort and Casino, the exclusive casino partner of the Minnesota Lynx. The Lynx are playing 1 of 4 games across the WNBA this evening. 2 of them have just gone final. One of them is at the halftime break, just like this Lynx and Storm game. The one that's at the halftime break is between the Washington Mystics and the Golden State Valkyries, a red-hot Valkyries team who have won 9 in a row heading into tonight's ball game. They have the second-best record in the WNBA at 19-7, but they trail by 1 at home to the Washington Mystics, who are 12-12 on the season. 36-35 is your halftime score. Same teams face each other on Saturday, with the Valkyries coming away with that one. However, the Mystics find themselves up by 1 thanks to Kiki Iriafence, 13 points, 6 boards, and 3 assists. The New York Liberty had lost 4 straight heading into play today. They traveled down to Texas, the Lone Star State, to face off with Paige Beckers and the Wings, who had won 6 in a row heading into today's ball game. This one went for an extra 5 minutes into overtime. New York comes out with a 1-point win, 99-98. Paige Beckers and Alana Smith were both out for Dallas. Satu Sabali and Maran Johans were out for the Liberty in this one. But Brianna Stewart, 33 points, 13 rebounds, and 8 assists. The 2026 Commissioner's Cup Final MVP, having another big game for the Liberty. And the Las Vegas Aces, the other, fourth and final game happening this evening. Las Vegas Aces in Toronto facing off with the Tempo. The Aces have now won their 3rd of their last 4 with a 109-93 beating of the Toronto Tempo. Kiki Rice and Brittany Sykes were out for Toronto. Asia Wilson, 4-time MVP, 26 points, 6 rebounds, and 4 assists. Jackie Young, 24 points and 12 assists in that one, as the Aces improved their record to an WNBA second best now, 18-7. Lynx are down by 1 after 20 minutes of play, 54-53 to the Seattle Storm, as Minnesota tries to get their 6th straight win. Kayla McBride can go for a 7th straight 20-point game if she gets 6 in the second half. Lynx are looking to improve on their WNBA best 20-6 record. We'll see what happens in the final 20 minutes with Sloan Martin and Leah Bielsen right after this break on the Lynx Radio Network.
1: Congratulations, New York. The Knicks did it. Through battle after battle, they dominated to become this year's NBA champions. 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And you were there every step of the way. Enjoy the crown. Own it, because this year is your year. 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

0: point, Leah, you and I were talking off camera about trying to get more out of players like Nia Coffey and Natasha Howard. They combined for 5 points in that first half, but Howard, the first meeting between these two teams went off for a season-high 27.
1: Yeah, that's going to be a big part of this second half, is which front court actually gets rolling here, because Seattle's front court hasn't done much either. So I don't know if they kind of just wiped each other out or what's happening down there, but we kind of thought in talking about this game before the game that it was going to be more about which front court kind of asserts itself in both.

0: have been really quiet.
1: Coffee, Howard, Fa'amalonga have combined for 9 points.
0: Yeah, that's unexpected.
1: Well, Minnesota, looking at the first half stats, they mentioned Seattle shooting 58%, 8 threes. They've shot more free throws than the Minnesota Lynx. And you look also at bench points. Seattle has been bringing it from multiple different spots.
0: Yeah, they've really done a nice job of getting a lot of people involved. And then you look at those points off turnovers. I know that Minnesota's pleased with the 15 points off of turnovers, but I'm sure they're frustrated by the 11 points off turnovers that Seattle was able to get off of them. So I think it's just cleaning up the second half on the little things. It definitely starts on the gap help on the defensive side of the ball and that perimeter ball defensive effort. We have to see a little bit more intense.
1: Minnesota beat this team by 20 on June 6th and allowed just 25 second chance points as Miles goes crashing on her first attempt of the second half. Broken up. Malonga battling for it. It trickles over to Johnson. Bomb lines up a three and hits it. That is 9 triples for the Seattle Storm. Bomb this season, 37% from Malonga.
0: Yeah, what looked like was going to be a broken play for Seattle turned into 3 points.
1: Courtney Williams will miss on the short range shot. Seattle up by 3. That equals their largest lead of this game. Heidemann, nice pick and pop with Fawn. She can't drain it, but that was still a great look for Seattle's offense.
0: Yeah, and that's what's so dangerous about her is she really loves to shoot from that three-point line, does a lot of it, but then she's also strong down in the painted area.
1: Williams spreads it inside to Howard. Deep cross-court pass and an extra one to McBride. 5 to shoot for McBride. The finger roll doesn't go, but Howard's putback is stopped. One more try and she gets it for 2.
0: Yeah, you have to appreciate the effort there from Howard. It's just a battle down low right now, and she gives it a couple tries and gets the offensive boards to get a couple points for the Lynx.
1: Howard with 4 points for Minnesota. Let's trail by 1. Johnson hasn't missed, but does that time on the easiest shot she's had. Still, Seattle comes away with 2.
0: Yeah, and that's when you love to have someone like Malonga backing you up as she comes in to get the board.
1: Flying in and to the cup in a flash is Olivia Miles.
0: And I would love to see more of that in the second half. I felt like Olivia Miles started off the game with that really fast attack downhill to the lane, and then it quieted down during the second quarter.
1: Time for the game high is Miles and her 16 points, along with another rookie, Johnson, also the 16. 5 to shoot for Malonga against the former defensive player of the year will fade and leave it short.
0: That's a good defensive stop right there by Howard, forcing Malonga to take that difficult shot from outside.
1: Howard now facing up against Malonga as that poked away.
0: That is what makes it so difficult for the post players from Minnesota, right? When Malonga is in the game, and she has sat out for parts of this game, but when she is in there, she is long. But look at how fast Olivia Miles is. When she gets downhill and she sees it so quickly, you can't stop her.
1: Miles, basketball back in her hand, guarded by Johnson. Miles forces it to the cup for 2.
0: She used the dribble to get herself downhill on that one. And how many tricks does she have in that bag?
1: I don't think we know the answer to that just yet. 18 points, 5 assists for Olivia Miles. And she's starting to put on a show in Seattle. But Heidemann with the teardrop mid-range.
0: This might just be one of these battles that, you know, the fans at home love, coaches hate, all offense.
1: Well, the last 7 games for the Minnesota Lynx, make that 6 have been decided by just 5.5 points per game. And Coach Rivas said, we've been winning by just outscoring those teams. Don't know how sustainable that is long term.
0: Yeah, that's how you do it right there. Olivia Miles getting past the defense, but then the T-shirt Heidemann with the answer to cross over the jumper and knocks it down.
1: Last year in Minnesota scored 9 points per game. That had been her career high. Now 16 points per game. Or Tisha Heidi. Backdoor cut. McBride easily done for Minnesota's offense.
0: Yeah, when Minnesota settles in on the offensive side of the ball, I think it's difficult sometimes for Seattle to keep up with them. Beautiful play there by the Lynx.
1: Heidi, guarded by Miles, trying to shake her. Gets into the paint, leaving it for Malonga. Short corner shot bounces out.
0: Alonda really being forced into tough shots, and if she's going to take those type of shots, you're going to let her have them.
1: Miles gets her way again to the rim. She has been an unstoppable force with the ball in her hands. 20 points at the six-minute mark of the third.
0: Yeah, I feel like someone talked to her at halftime and said, we need more of you, more of the attack, getting downhill, doing all those things.
1: Here's Johnson getting downhill and earning herself a three-point play opportunity. Johnson had rather 18 points.
0: I mean, Olivia Miles has just been out here in the third quarter, so aggressive. Look at her get through all of the green jerseys. Nobody's stopping her, and she knows it. And then on the other side, Johnson does the same thing. Downhill, physicalness, and lay it in.
1: Minnesota leading by 163-62.
0: Called low in the game now.
1: There's Johnson at the free throw line. And Alicia Hamsaba into the game for the first time. She's been seeing first quarter minutes the last couple of games. Here is Howard taking off. But a travel. A little disjointed. Didn't fall off the floor for Minnesota.
0: Yeah, it just looks a little uncomfortable. And then a quick turnover there by Minnesota. Getting Hamsaba into this game may help with some of the defensive issues. I feel like when she's been coming into games, it's one of the things that she has really done well on both sides of the ball, really.
1: Certainly has great length at that guard position, but there she's going to pick up a foul. And Zaya Cook takes her downhill to the rim. Cook with 8 points off the bench already. She entered today averaging seven.
0: So both teams have figured out that the attack mode is to attack, get down into the lane, and get yourself to the free throw line.
1: 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A 2-point lead for Seattle during the midway point of this third quarter. Bride, he's got four threes today, takes it on the deck. And she'll be shooting too.
0: And it's just back and forth, each team getting into the paint, aggressively hunting what they're understanding too, is that they're going to get the call if you attack and going downhill.
1: We have seen, it seems like, a concerted effort, a really strong trend of players just putting their heads down, line drive to the rim.
0: It's working. It's working for both sides.
1: Well, this might be, as you mentioned, Leah, another game where Minnesota kind of has to win in a shootout. These have been, of course, five straight wins, but very close games. They've had to gut it out. They've had to just eke out that win, and sometimes pulling it out in the fourth quarter. And already this one, very close throughout. McBride now adding to her point total. She's got 19. I think that 18. On the defensive end, as Cook hesitates, nearly in the reach of McBride. Heidemann no good from distance. McBride taken off to the rim, and two free throws due up.
0: Yeah, Kayla McBride has just been really savvy, playing like a veteran here in this third quarter, and she knows it's on her to do what she has to do to get inside.
1: She can make this with this free throw trip. Seven straight 20-point games. She had only had a streak of three straight games of at least 20-plus points one other time in her career back in 2021. She has extended this streak, you assume, possibly with this next free throw, to seven straight games. We just continue to marvel at how she's playing. And Leah, you and I were also talking about before this game how heartfelt her post-game interview was with us. You can catch up on that on the Victory Plus app, and how effusive she has been with how she's playing and approaching the game this year.
0: And she's playing with a lot of joy, and she's really good with where she's at in life, and just happy positive human being, and that is really rubbing off on her teammates and is allowing her to play freely.
1: It's so delightful to feel how palpable that joy is. Here's Johnson into the lane. A lot of passing for the Storm, and that leads to a Worston three for the Storm. Worston had been shooting just 15% from beyond the arc.
0: Yeah, this is the best that I have witnessed Seattle's offense move for most of the season.
1: This month held under 80 points four times. Here is Worston on the fast break, too strong. Minnesota comes up with the trailing by one. Williams dancing with Worston, who's got great size. Mid-range doesn't connect, but Howard right there to clean up the glass.
0: Yeah, right place at the right time. Howard right underneath gets that one for an easy lay-in.
1: Howard's got 9 rebounds in this game, though she hasn't been scoring at the same rate. She's got 6 now for the Wolves.
0: Always figuring out ways to help her team, and Natasha Howard has done that all season for this Lynx squad.
1: Bomb straight on. That doesn't connect. Seattle sitting at 9 threes. That's over their season average per game of 8. Caldwell hesitates, and an offensive foul is going to go on the Lynx. To be on Howard. We're going to step aside at 3:47 to go in the third quarter. Minnesota leading by one.

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0: 7 to go in the third quarter at Climate Pledge Arena. As we look at our upcoming schedule brought to you by Rudy Luther Toyota, this is the penultimate game before the All-Star break. Consecutive games with a day off in between, taking on the Seattle Storm, both obviously tonight and then on Wednesday. And that will be another camp day.
1: Oh,
0: the Lynx get one at home and then one on the road. That'll be at 2 p.m. Central on Victory Plus. And then consecutive games against Toronto after the break. So that is how things start out in the official second half of the WCC.
1: Yeah, and Coach Rahman told us before the game that they love the back-to-back games like this where you can readjust, make adjustments after you play the first one, and Hayla McBride getting downhill and getting some easy layups for the Lynx. But I think that is kind of fun, like a playoff game.
0: Hayla McBride now scoring off the steal, and so is Seattle scoring on the interior. They're shooting nearly 55% as a team. McBride now up to 22 points. Seven straight 20-plus point games. Here's Miles looking to get downhill. Leaves it for Caldwell. And the rebound snatched out of the air by Malonga. Minnesota leading by one as Malonga gallops into the paint. The left hand doesn't go.
1: Yeah, and you can see that those moves, the drives to the basket, the attacks aren't quite there yet, but you can see what's coming.
0: Miles is fouled by Melvin.
1: She seems shocked by that. But Melvin plays with a lot of energy, and she is always all over the floor, so she's, let's see if we can see it.
0: Anticipating that Howard screen, yeah. Trying to squeeze her way in.
1: Yeah, trying to slip through there. Not easy to do.
0: Minnesota with the basketball. McBride has been the go-to for Minnesota today. The pull-up in the mid-range is no good. And a foul on the floor. That's going to be a loose ball foul on Howard. So the Storm take back over. We've seen multiple lead changes in this third quarter. Minnesota still shooting 50%, but have not been able to create any kind of cushion over the Storm team. Did lead by 11 in the first half. Been back and forth since. Cook against Miles. Able to get into the paint. Blocked by Kosu. Coming in heroically. Miles rockets a pass. Here is Caldwell. Just barely out. Another opportunity. Miles sets her feet and cans the three.
1: Kosu does a nice job of getting that offensive board, giving the Lynx that extra opportunity.
0: She has just been praised by Coach Reed for coming in, doing her job. She said, when you look at the entire bench, she is the one setting the tone defensively with her energy and how she's executing. Coach Reed, of course, harping on trying to improve this team defensively for this stretch, but Kosu has played a big role.
1: Yeah, just being ready, willing, a great rebound, then get the ball right back out to Olivia Miles so she can go to work. And it's just coming in and doing the little things, not doing too much, not trying to force things, but that's what she's been so good at.
0: It's a block on one side, an assist and rebound on the other. It has been really productive minutes for the young player. Storm with the basketball. Melvin drops it off to Malonga, fades off one foot.
1: Malonga's really struggled to take some really difficult shots.
0: McBride, yes, from distance, her fifth three, and she's got 25.
1: And there are no difficult shots, apparently, for Kayla McBride. 25 points in this game, already 5 three-pointers. I mean, she, whatever she's having for breakfast, I want some of it.
0: A three-point play opportunity here for Zaya Cook, who's been electric off the bench. This is now 11 points.
1: Kayla McBride just continues to show up for this Minnesota Lynx team, and boy, is it a beautiful shot. And then on the other side, the youngster, Zaya Cook, getting to the rim.
0: Cook actually at 12 points. This could make it 13.
1: And you can just see why the future is very bright for the Seattle team as they struggle to get through this season. Slowly getting better and better. as the season goes on.
0: Kosu will swing it around the perimeter. Final minute of this third quarter. Kosu, a fearless attack, and she'll shoot two.
1: And love the energy of her willingness to go up against Malanga. And Malanga didn't need to, like, go into her at all. But that's exactly what happened and why Kosu finds her way on to the free throw line.
0: Yeah, she knew what kind of shot blocker she was ready to meet. And still with a strong take. Kosu with 2 points, a couple of rebounds, an assist and a block. And knocks down the first free throw. Playing key minutes at this point in the season. Kosu goes 2 for 2.
2: Knock out, survive!
0: 50 seconds on the clock as Seattle takes back over. Cook again attacking. The extra pass, Samuelson. That's going to be a 4-point play opportunity coming up.
1: Samuelson just so good as she gets healthy this season. Boy, this is exactly what Seattle needed. The quick pass from Melbourne, and that's the same injury. Making sure that you allow the shooter a place to land. Oh, that's a tough one right at the end of the third quarter.
0: Samuelson is having the best 3-point shooting season of her career. Again, looking to see if this was potentially a reckless closeout. There's already another one in this game with a LaJay Johnson three. Johnson is 3 for 3 from beyond the arc. She has 19 points. And Samuelson has keyed 31 bench points for the score.
1: And I think that is going to be exactly what you said, a reckless closeout.
0: Yeah, of course, defenders must provide space for the shooter to safely return to the floor, cannot move into that landing space of a shooter, determining if there was a potential for injury on that play.
1: And you see why it happens so often is because you're desperately, the defense is desperately trying to close out on the 3-point line, and you usually put yourself in the air to get out to the defense and get out to try to contest the shot from the offense. And that's why it happens so often. A couple of years ago, it became a focus in the W to make sure that they made that call because players were getting ankle injuries.
0: Seattle normally hitting 8.3 threes per game. They're up to 10 right now on 19 attempts. Still sky-high shooting, 53%. It has been upgraded to a flagrant foul. It was a reckless closeout, according to the video review. Here is Samuelson at the free throw line with Minnesota leading by 3.
1: That's going to be 4 personal fouls for Howard.
0: Samuelson is 7 points. Minnesota led by Miles with 23, McBride with 25. The next highest score, Williams with 13. And it will be Seattle basketball attempting to pour in even more points on this unofficial same possession. Malanga soars to the rim, can't convert.
1: Yeah, she just hasn't been able to finish on that, but I swear it's like getting better and better each time she gets downhill.
0: She is 2 for 9 today, but finding those opportunities at the rim. Under 30 seconds to go in the third quarter for Minnesota at Climate Pledge Arena. Williams waits for a U-Haw screen. Caldwell. Loose ball up for grabs, and Horston chases it down. Seattle can have the final shot here, potentially take a lead going into the fourth quarter. Broken up by Miles. Gets the pass up ahead. Will not get a shot off in time, but Minnesota makes the stop. They lead by 2, 79-77, heading into the fourth quarter at Climate Pledge Arena. 10 more minutes. Minnesota seeking its 6th straight win, this time on the road.
3: And we are joined now with Dr. Derek Ebner, gastroenterologist at Mayo Clinic Comprehensive Cancer Center. Here's this number, 158,850. That's how many people are estimated to be diagnosed with colorectal cancer in 2026, according to the American Cancer Society.
4: Yes, historically, each year that number decreases by around 1% for older adults, while individuals younger than 50 years old, commonly referred to as early onset, is rising by about 1% to 2% each year.
3: Wow. Increasing, you said. Really? Why do you believe that is?
4: There are many risk factors that can lead to this increase. Some of these factors are beyond your control, such as genetics. Other risk factors are modifiable and can come from the environment. Research is still being done to identify exactly what those are, but there is some suggestion that decreased physical activity, alcohol consumption, and eating ultra-processed foods may be contributing. Unfortunately, early onset colorectal cancer has shown an increase in mortality over the past decade and differs from colorectal cancer found in older populations. The most important thing that individuals under 50 can do to help take control of their health is to educate themselves on early onset disease by learning about colorectal cancer screening, incorporating a healthy lifestyle, and seeing their primary care provider regularly.
3: Well, we thank you, Dr. Ebner, so much for your time and for highlighting the importance of being proactive with our health. For more information on Dr. Ebner and the incredible work that is being done at Mayo Clinic Comprehensive Cancer Center, visit mayoclinic.org/possible.
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0: 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We buy cars. Minnesota with a couple days out in the Pacific Northwest. Final two games before the All-Star break, both in Seattle against the Storm. And a battle heading into the fourth quarter. Minnesota with a narrow two-point lead against a Storm team that's shooting 52%.
1: Well, we saw a better third quarter from the Minnesota Lynx team. They have 36 paint points now in this game, so they're getting the points in the painted area. But also, they held Seattle to 23 points in that third quarter, so down from the 31 that they allowed in the second quarter. So I feel like they're starting to lock down a little bit. The shooting percentage is still too high, but the offense has been good.
0: Minnesota looking to grind out a sixth straight victory. Dorka Juhas with a great start to the fourth quarter. Williams, yes, from the free throw line.
1: I love her shot in transition. She's consistently good at pushing the pace quickly and then getting the quick release off.
0: It doesn't matter how many bodies might be around her. She is going to knock down that shot in transition with her dribble, giving her her rhythm. No good. Rebound snatched by Mikes.
1: The Lynx forcing Seattle to take some tough outside shots right now.
0: Williams to Juhas, leaving it along the baseline. 10 seconds to shoot. Juhas backing down against Samuelson will fade. And two free throws coming up for Dorka.
1: Yeah, that's a nice job. I think Dorka Juhas liked that matchup. And Courtney Williams likes to get down court quickly in transition, and then it's the quick release. There's three Seattle players down there with her, and she knocks down the big shot.
0: Juhas coming off a game, the best that she's played this season, and the number of games that she's been in, now five games this season. Had 12 points, 5 rebounds, 5 assists for the entire fourth quarter. And Coach Reeves said, we just want to continue pushing to her, playing with the confidence she came in with as the EuroLeague MVP. And starting off Minnesota well in the fourth quarter now.
1: Yeah, I think she just loves that she's a well-rounded player. I mean, she can do a little bit of everything for you when she's on the floor. Plus, she gives you that rim protection.
0: Melvin barrels downhill and throws it away. Minnesota basketball. It's 15 turnovers for Seattle. As Minnesota leads by 5 a minute in. Williams resetting up the offense. Coffey swings around the perimeter. Here's Caldwell. That's no good. Melvin with a long rebound, igniting the storm. Minnesota back in time.
1: Yeah, nice job, Minnesota's defense, getting back and forcing Seattle to try and set something up.
0: Foul's going to go on Courtney Williams on this side.
1: She seems a little shocked by that. I didn't see where she actually followed her, so here we go. Let's see. Still didn't see it.
0: A little perplexed as well. Tisha Heidlund's going to check back into the game for Seattle. The stud buds guarding each other on this side. Now Williams matched up with Zaya Cook. Zaya Cook knifing her way inside. Fahm able to keep it alive for the Storm. Heidemann from deep. And another rebound to Olivia Miles. That is her 6th. She's also got 6 assists and her 23 points tonight. Williams had a hand in her face. That's left short. Kayla McBride trying to say that was deflected.
1: Yeah, so it's clearly deflected.
0: You don't imagine someone like Courtney Williams is going to keep up with it.
1: Yes. Listen, they're not going to take a look at that, so that's probably not something that they can look at.
0: 82-77 is Minnesota's lead. Johnson guarded by Miles. It's been a fun matchup to watch this evening. But Cook has been explosive off the bench, but she can't lay it in.
1: Yeah, she has had a couple of those that she missed on, and I think that will be the story of the game for the Seattle team.
0: Miles leaving defenders in her dust, but she also can't lay it in at the rim. Heidemann finds Fahm. Johnson. Catches in from distance. She is 4-for-4 from deep, and that is 22 points for Flojic.
1: Yeah, a lot of confidence for that young lady who has had an outstanding game, really playing within herself tonight.
0: She has a single miss today. Olivia Miles, some nifty dribbling up and under for Coffee. Not there. Cook accelerating. And then fouls.
1: That is one thing about the Seattle team, especially with this lineup that they have on the floor right now with Zaya Cook and Natisha Heidemann. When they get the ball out and running, they are quick to get down into their offense.
0: Newhawks is going to check out for Minnesota. 1 point for her today, 4 rebounds, 3 assists. Now Johnson will take it in for the score. Ten on the clock for Seattle. Johnson bobbles it. Johnson looking for another. That's her first miss from distance, but she has Malonga right there. And two free throws due up.
1: Not a lot you can do down low when Malonga's just hanging around the basket looking to pull down those boards.
0: He's one of the leaders in the WNBA in second chance points. 5 per game. She works the glass there in her favor. Malonga, though, 2-for-9 shooting today. Now got 7 points. Seattle has stuck around. They have not led by more than 3 points, but Minnesota has not been able to shake this team. Currently riding a 5-game win streak, still the number one team in the WNBA, despite 9 straight wins by the Valkyries right behind them as we approach the All-Star break this weekend. Off the free throws, a tie game as Minnesota takes back over possession. Trying to get McBride free against Johnson, who sticks right to her hip. McBride, the hesitation, no good off glass.
1: Seattle's defense made it really difficult for Kayla McBride to get through, to get an open shot.
0: Malonga just had to pull that out of the air from Heidemann for an easy two.
1: Yeah, and she kind of just puts the ball in. There's not a lot of finesse around it, but boy, she's got a couple for Seattle.
0: Heidemann just said, here, go get it. That's exactly what Malonga did. In the corner now to Coffee. That's 7 seconds on the clock. Williams, so good. Almost gets into the passing lane. Instead, it's Malonga. Easy at the rim for two. Coach Reeve is going to call a timeout with Seattle on a 9-0 run in less than 2 minutes' time to open up their largest lead of the game of 4, 86-82 as we step aside. Minnesota now trailing.

0: Congratulations, New York. The Knicks did it. 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

0: performance of the game brought to you by Continental Diamond is Olivia Miles flirting with a triple-double tonight.
1: And she has come in, and the Lynx have needed her ability to get into the paint, and she has really had some quick, fast moves down low to do that exactly. Her quickness and speed that we really saw in this game with 23 points, 7 rebounds, and 6 assists. 9 in the third quarter, she's been outstanding.
0: The efficiency, shooting over 50% as well. She's been getting to the rim as we see every single game at will, and she's been able to take advantage. Minnesota, though, fighting down by 4 with an 8-0 Seattle run before that timeout. And a foul on this side.
1: I feel like the start of each quarter we're seeing Olivia Miles, like the first play Minnesota has is Olivia Miles attack down low, which has ended up on the free throw line. And I was looking at that differential on the free throw line, and Seattle's 17 of 18.
0: Minnesota 11 of 12 in this game.
1: So with 5:33 left, that really has to be the MO for Minnesota, is that willingness to attack, to get in there, to get that extra point or try to get yourself to the free throw line.
0: Off the free throws, it's Seattle basketball. Seattle still shooting 50% as a team. 32 bench points. More involved Malonga in the second half. It was Heidemann. Johnson weaving, dishing the block, but Thom sticks with it.
1: Good ball movement right there by that Seattle team. Real patient that time on the offensive side.
0: Hasn't been looking like a team that entering tonight is 13th in offensive rating in the W. They have been lights out from the beginning. Here's Miles penetrating. Williams flips it up and in for 2.
1: Courtney Williams is so good trying to find different ways to help the team, and her shot has just been so efficient this season.
0: Incredibly consistent is Courtney Williams. She's got 17 tonight. It's Malonga. Beautiful move to the
1: game. Yeah, paint points now for this Seattle team up to 32.
0: McBride is fouled on the 3. McBride is always the one to have that answer. Feeling like her team needs a bucket, puts it on her shoulders. Timeout is called. Seattle leading at 90-86 with 4:34 to go. The fourth quarter at Climate Pledge Arena. We're going to step aside. A close one between the Lynx and the Storm on the road.

Courtney Williams. First question is, when did you first realize you might be able to play basketball professionally? I probably realized I could play basketball professionally my junior year of college. They start throwing out some mock drafts, and my name just so happened to be on there. My coach told me, he was like, man, you might have a chance. So I was like, all right, let's get it popping. So that's when I realized, my junior year. Who was the most competitive on the team? Me, for sure. I think I'm definitely the most competitive. Who was the first person you called with good news? So I got a, my mama got a Joy, so we got to call her on Facebook because we can't all FaceTime. So I have a group chat, my mom's, my sister, and my pops. When I get good news, I call the Facebook group chat so we all can see each other. We be on Facebook to talk to mom. She will not get rid of that Joy. Okay, boom. If you could eat one thing for the rest of your life, what would you choose? I would choose watermelon. It would be watermelon for sure. I could eat watermelon anytime, any day. It don't matter. Love me some watermelon. Okay. Boom. What's one thing you're not good at that you wish you were good at? Easy answer, cooking. If I could cook, it'd be over. I wish I could cook.

0: catch up on everything the Lynx have done so far this season. Deep threes, big buckets, and the plays that have Target Center on its feet. Watch this season's highlights in the Lynx Content Hub exclusively on Victory Plus. Getting later in the fourth quarter and still a very close one between Seattle and Minnesota. A four-point lead for the Storm past the midway point of this final frame. And this last play, getting a second look, originally called a defensive foul on Seattle, specifically Quanjae Johnson, on a three-point attempt by Kayla McBride, and still awaiting the official resolution of this play, which hopefully will come shortly, but this is what they're looking at.
1: Well, we were saying maybe another closeout issue, because it looks like Kayla McBride, as she's going past her, kind of lands oddly.
0: Quanjae Johnson today with 22 points. McBride with 25. Her seventh straight 20-plus point game. And looking to add to it here with Minnesota needing to grind out another late victory. With their last six games decided by an average of 5.5 points. With one more game to go Wednesday before the All-Star break.
1: It is a battle, and it's a battle for every team at this point in the season. You know, you grind it through a lot of practice and games, and everyone's looking at the All-Star break. Some people are looking for the fun weekend. Other people are looking just to go rest and stop thinking about basketball for a few days.
0: Now, the Storm brought a challenge on that play, which was unsuccessful. So it will be free throws due up here for McBride. 25 points tonight, 5 triples. She has continued this career best run. Another free throw, bringing Minnesota within 3. 3 free throws for one of the top from the charity stripe in the league. That's exactly where she wants to be.
1: Yeah, she's so comfortable and confident out there. And it's just so hard to be as consistent as Kayla McBride has been this season. And it's really been incredible to watch.
0: 28 points for Kayla McBride. A one-point game. Quick extra pass. Find Saya Cook, who's been outstanding off the bench today. Johnson for 3. Not that time. Minnesota gobbles it up. Miles into the front court, met by another great rookie in Johnson. Miles attacks, kicks, and McBride with yet another triple. Her 6th today, and yet another 30-point output.
1: Malonga can't get there in time, and you cannot be late on Kayla McBride. Nothing can stop her on the floor tonight.
0: It is her 9th career 30-point game, 2nd this season, and 2nd within a week when she had 37 against Phoenix. Tie game, under 3:30 to go at Climate Pledge Arena. Miles taking Cook off the dribble. The floater is good.
1: So many options for this Minnesota Lynx team, and that's what makes them so difficult. All eyes on Kayla McBride. Meanwhile, Miles rolls in.
0: Cook misses everything, and Minnesota with a 2-point lead.
1: And she's just been simply spectacular in this game and for this stretch of games. And then her point guard, Olivia Miles, just knows that she can score at will.
0: 27 points for Miles. This is reminiscent of that Phoenix game where they combined for 70 points. Miles leaving it for Coffee. Williams, guarded by Heidemann, will pull up and hit at the buzzer.
1: And Courtney Williams is going to have a smile on her face for that one. She was tightly contested.
0: Is this going to be another game where Minnesota is able to pull away late? but Johnson interrupting that narrative. She's got 25 and her fifth three.
1: And fourth in this game has been absolutely crazy. 14 lead changes.
0: Miles takes off and finishes.
1: Olivia Miles coming downhill. What happens is like it stifles the defense. She finds the open gaps in. Just nobody moves. Nobody knows how to slow her down. It's just really incredible to watch how she's able to finesse that.
0: With the three-point play, 30 points for Olivia Miles. Her third 30-point game this season in an absolutely remarkable rookie year. Juhas nearly in the passing lane, able to recover. Minnesota leading by four. Now 2 minutes to go at Climate Pledge Arena. Cook, yes, from distance. That is 13 threes for Seattle, one off their season high. 18 points for Zaya Cook off the bench, and it's back to a one-point game. Miles again attacking. The step back is good. 32 points for Olivia Miles.
1: Back and forth here, and so you want the ball in Olivia Miles' hands or Kayla McBride at this point.
0: Minnesota needing a stop here. 101-98 is their lead. 90 seconds on the clock. Johnson attacks, and she'll have two free throws, where today she is 6 for 6.
1: Yes, she has been good in this one from the get-go, looking for her shot. And then this team, this young team, got really confident early on with their shot-making. And they find themselves right in the thick of things with the minute 29 left.
0: Still hovering over 50% for the Seattle team, but trying to end a four-game losing streak. And three of those have come by a combined 13 points. You look at their record, but they have been close. They've been knocking at the door, especially in this stretch before the All-Star break.
1: Yeah, and that's a sign of a young team starting to figure things out.
0: Johnson. No good on the second free throw. Corralled by McBride. A two-point lead for the Lynx. 120 to go. Working through Howard beyond the perimeter. McBride. No good from three. She's 6 for 9. Make that 6 for 10 now. 31 points for her tonight, but comes up short. Heidemann, the hesitation. And she's helped. Free throws here for the former Lynx.
1: Defending without fouling here in the last minute four. This has just been what this fourth quarter has been about, the back and forth and who can get to the free throw line.
0: Seattle is 18 for 20 from the free throw line. Minnesota 17 for 18, so the Lynx have caught up in terms of free throws, but Heidemann will miss the first.
1: And Olivia gets a good look at the ball right there, but just a little too much contact.
0: She has such a knack for stripping the ball, coming off a game when she had four blocks. The whistle doesn't go her way. Heidemann, 1 for 2. It's a one-point game, 101-100, with 104 to go. A reset timeout here to advance the basketball into the front court. Minnesota has been tested time and time again this season in close games, especially this last stretch, trying to make it 6 in a row and going down to the wire here in Seattle.
1: Yeah, well, we talked about it at the start of this one. This one may be won by who's the better offensive team.
0: Miles works it to McBride. Now back in the hands of the rookie Miles. Miles sees Malonga, attacks Malonga, but can't finish. A whistle going to stop Seattle. Timeout is called with Minnesota leading by one. 50.4 seconds left.
1: Let's see what happened there. Just a quick timeout, I think, called by Coach Rahman. I thought there was a conversation with the official.
0: Tonight's player of the game brought to you by TSR Injury Law. It's Kayla McBride.
1: Well, that's a shocker. Kayla McBride. Wow, she has been outstanding. And look at what she has been able to do game after game. 6 3-pointers in this one. She has 31 points. Second game with 6+ 3-pointers. That's, I mean, what is she doing out there right now? She is playing with the confidence I've not seen before.
0: We can't state enough how much teams focus in on her, especially without Nafisa Collier on the floor. Of course, she's aided by the magnificent ability of Olivia Miles finding opportunities with her excellence. But teams are trying to stop her from shooting threes. You would not know it with the way she's been playing over this stretch. 7 straight 20+ point games, 31 points tonight. And as you mentioned, those 6 triples. Minnesota clinging to a 1-point lead, 52.4 seconds to go. Seattle basketball.
1: Keep Seattle off of this free throw line right here. Just straight up defense.
0: Elvin into the game. They go to Heidemann, the new leader of this team. Heidemann off that screen from Malonga, attacks right at Williams off target. Great box out by Howard, who corrals it.
1: Yeah, that was a great box out, and Malonga couldn't get in there to grab that rebound. That was critical.
0: Minnesota up by one. Ball in the hands of Miles. Coach Reeve has said, you would think in close games she's played 10 years in the WNBA. Calls her own number.

0: Malonga loses it, has to throw it over, and Minnesota takes over possession. An errant play, and now Minnesota has it, knock it down from the free throw line, and Kayla McBride will step up to do so.
1: And that is the difference between these two teams, a Seattle team that's struggling to get wins this season, at the end making a major mistake. But Minnesota's defense, Natasha Howard all over Malonga. Once she got the ball that far out, you knew they were in trouble.
0: McBride, 32 points. Another sparkling performance by this vet. 9 for 9 at the free throw line for Kayla McBride. A 3-point lead for the Lynx, 103 to 100. 13.8 seconds to go.
1: Seattle looking to tie this thing up. If they can get to Johnson, Heidemann, players who have been able to shoot the three ball in this one. Flage has 5 3-pointers already in this game.
0: 26 points for Flage Johnson, another first-round pick from this most recent draft. She's 7 of 10 from the floor at that.
1: Yeah, she has been on point in this game. Everything that she has looked for has gone down, and she's been aggressive in her attack. But it's really been her shooting touch that has been on point in this game.
0: Multiple parts of the floor, played with a ton of confidence. And Seattle trailing by 3. This is a team that normally is knocking down 8 threes per game. 14 is their season high, coming in a win a couple weeks ago over Atlanta. Minnesota has won 5 straight. Seattle has lost 4 straight. These teams will meet again on Wednesday in this building in Seattle to close out the first part of the season before the All-Star break. 13.8 seconds to go. We'll see what strategy the Lynx deploy here with Samuelson, a great 3-point shooter, to bring it in. It was tipped by McBride. It's going to stay Seattle ball.
1: Yeah, you could follow quickly right here, just to make sure that they don't tie it up with a 3-point shot. You just let him play it out. Just what they believe that they'll do.
0: Samuelson, that was kicked by McBride. Bringing a lot of energy. Defending the inbound. The heart and soul of this defense, as Coach Rivas said. Samuelson will try once more. 13 seconds left. A one possession game. Samuelson looking to get it into Malonga, goes to Heidemann. 10 seconds to go. Heidemann will heave. No good. Offensive rebound is there for Pham. It's a 1-point game with 4.9 seconds left.
1: Good job by Minnesota, though, by not following her as she got that rebound and went back up strong. That would have been bad. So Minnesota still in the driver's seat here.
0: The timeout calls here. 1.9 seconds on the clock, 103 to 102. It will be Minnesota basketball, but you have to think we get the goal is to get the ball to Kim.

0: how Minnesota can just take their time. I'm sure Seattle is going to go in and try to foul quickly.
1: Which is why Minnesota would want to get the ball to Caleb Pride.
0: Yeah. That's exactly right.
1: Sitting at 33 points, 9 for 9 from the free throw line, and you'll never come across a player who wants the ball more late in games than McBride. Trying to ice this one for the Minnesota Lynx. This has been, of course, an incredible run for Minnesota, looking to potentially make it 6 straight wins. But the fact that they have all been under 10 points, they have all been tense, down to the wire, stressful, and Minnesota's been able to gut it out. They're trying to do that yet again, this time on the road. 1-point lead.

0: Minnesota. McBride not far from the inbounder, facing two Storm defenders. They get it in to Courtney Williams, and she will have free throws.
1: They get the quick foul right away, so still 4 seconds left on that shot on the clock.
0: Key free throws here for Courtney Williams, who had to prove to Reeve that she could be in the backcourt for these kind of plays. Coach Reeve said, she's the kind of player you challenge to do something. She's going to meet that challenge. You're 2 for 2 from the charity stripe today. Does the job on the first. 104-102 is Minnesota's lead. Seattle, out of timeouts. Courtney Williams will knock down both. Seattle will have to go the full length of the floor with 4 seconds left to try and tie it up. Melbourne Malonga, one pass up ahead to Johnson. She misses, and Minnesota narrowly gets the victory. 105-102 at Climate Pledge Arena.
1: That was a clean, wide open look for Seattle, and Johnson has had an incredible game, had a good look at it. It's a great pass to the half court. Malonga gets it to Johnson, who cannot knock it down.
0: Minnesota ekes out another one. Lee, that was this close with a wide open look to Flaje Johnson, who had been 5 for 7 in this game. Minnesota now reeling off 6 straight wins and making them very tense. Another close victory for the Minnesota Lynx.
1: Yeah, that was a really important victory for Minnesota to get on the road, and the defense wasn't where the team wanted it, but the ability to be able to win with your offense is really critical right now for this Lynx team.
0: Two 30-point scores for the Lynx. Kayla McBride with 33, 6 triples. Olivia Miles with 32. For Lambie Olson, I'm Sloan Martin. Thanks so much for tuning in. We will catch you on Wednesday as the Lynx again take on the Storm. Thanks for tuning in.
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0: Miles into the front court, met by another great rookie in Johnson. Miles attacks, kicks, and McBride with yet another triple. Her sixth today, and yet another 30-point output.
1: Malonga can't get there in time, and you cannot be late on Kayla McBride. Nothing can stop her on the floor tonight.
0: It is her ninth career 30-point game, second this season, and second within a week when she had 37 against Phoenix. Tie game, under 3:30 to go at Climate Pledge Arena.
2: Well, the best scoring stretch of Kayla McBride's career continues to roll on as the All-Star break gets closer and closer. That's now seven straight games with 20 or more points for K-Mac, this time with 33 points on 9 of 16 shooting, 6 three-pointers made. She was a perfect 9 of 9 from the free throw line when the team really needed it most, scoring some clutch buckets there in the second half. She had 11 in the third quarter to really help keep the Lynx in this ballgame throughout the third, and then in the fourth coming up with 8 big ones, 5 for 5 from the free throw line as the Lynx pull away with a 3-point victory. They just hold on as Flauje Johnson had a wide open 3-pointer attempt to try and force overtime at the death, but Kayla McBride ringing the 30-point bell for the second time in this little 7-game stretch as she is just on fire. That 3-pointer from Kayla McBride is tonight's Mayo Clinic moment of excellence at Mayo Clinic. We're doing what's never been done, as Kayla McBride is doing something that not many Lynx have ever done before. This is now 7 straight games with 20 or more points. Only 2 other players that have donned a Lynx jersey have had such a streak. Could you guess them? Maya Moore has done it 3 times. Her longest streak, the longest in Lynx franchise history, is 11 games back in 2015. And the other is the one, the only, Nafisa Collier, that actually stretched over the course of 2 seasons. Back in 2023, she started a streak at the end of the regular season in September, and that stretched into the beginning of the 24 campaign. So if you want to count it towards a single season streak for one four-year player to score in 7 straight games, Kayla McBride, one of 2 Lynx players to ever score in 7 or more games with 20 or more points. So Kayla McBride with 33 points leads all scorers in this one as the Lynx pull away with a 105-102 victory. Olivia Miles, how about her third career 30-point game, one shy of a career high. She finishes with 32 points on 13 of 24 shooting. Plenty of shots for Olivia Miles in this one to go with her 8 rebounds and 8 assists to boot. Olivia Miles had all of the basketball here this evening, and she made the most of it. 32 points, 8 rebounds, and 8 assists. Those 8 assists account for 21 points. And I played this highlight at the start of the halftime show where Kayla McBride hits a 3 off of an Olivia Miles assist. 5 three-pointers that Kayla McBride hit, 5 of her 6 threes came from Olivia Miles assists. And then the other 3 buckets for those 8 for Olivia Miles go to her fellow point guard, Courtney Williams. So Olivia Miles finding the chemistry with her 2 veteran co-captains, Kayla McBride and Courtney Williams, leading the charge, these 3 for the Minnesota Lynx, as Williams finishes with 21 points after having 13 in the first half. She only had 2 in third quarter to bring her to 15, and then a big 6, including the game-sealing free throws at the end of the game to hand the Lynx their 21st victory of the season, a 6th consecutive win for this Minnesota Lynx team as they come out with the 105-102 victory. As we welcome you officially into the WNBA Tonight studios for our post-game coverage, Alex Leibold here with you to dive into the box score a little bit further than I just did and tell you how the Lynx found their way to past the finish line with the win in this one here tonight. This was a back-and-forth game throughout much of the contest. The Lynx led by as much as 10 in the first quarter. They built the lead up to 11 in the second quarter, but the Storm were storming back every time the Lynx would find themselves into the lead. The Storm would actually take the lead at the halftime break. They were up by 1, 54-53 before the Lynx and Storm started trading punches throughout the third quarter. 7 lead changes in the third frame of 10 minutes. 2 times was the game tied. The Lynx led by as much as 7 in that third quarter, but it was a two-point game after 30 minutes of play. Olivia Miles and Kayla McBride combined for 20 of the Lynx 26 third-quarter points to keep them in this competition. 79-77 was your score after three quarters of play, and then it went back and forth and back and forth for the rest of this contest. How about 14 lead changes total throughout this game? Nine times tied. The Lynx outscored the Storm in three out of four quarters. They just needed to do it in those three out of four quarters. In that final frame, they outscored Seattle 26-25 to pull away with that win. 105-102 is the final score, as the Lynx find themselves now at 21-6 on the season, the best record in the WNBA. It was their seventh 100-point game so far this season, tying the Las Vegas Aces for the second most in the WNBA through 2026. The Indiana Fever are leading that front with 10 so far this campaign. The Lynx now 7-0 when they score 100 or more points in a ball game. Let's go back to Kayla McBride. She had our Mayo Clinic moment of excellence with the three that rang the 30 bell. She finishes with 6 of 10 shooting from three-point range. Her last seven games, she's averaging just under 28 points per game, shooting at just about 58% from the field. Lights-out shooting from Kayla McBride. She's playing with some kind of confidence right now that is really helping the Lynx get to the All-Star break. They're now 27 games in. Game 28 coming up on Wednesday against this same Seattle Storm team. But Kayla McBride, her last seven games, 28, 23, 25, 37, 24, 24, 23. Averaging 57.5% from the field. She's sank 6 three-pointers in 2 of those. She's had 4 in 5 of those 7 games. The other 2, she only had 2 threes. But she's finding her way to the rim either way, whether it's from deep, whether it's close range. As the Lynx come away with the win here by 3 points, the Storm actually were a little more successful from 3-point range. They shot 13 of 28. The Lynx just 10 of 24, so under 42% from long range. And the main disparity here coming in this ballgame is the Lynx have 2 more free throws. 21 of 22 from the charity stripe, whereas Minnesota, while the Storm, 19 of 22. So that's one of the big keys as to why the Lynx were able to come away with the win. Those easy free throws, that's why they call them free throws. Got to be able to sink them. And the starters for Minnesota, only 3 players made it to the charity stripe. Kayla McBride, a perfect 9 for 9. Courtney Williams, 4 for 4. Shout out Wendy's. Olivia Miles, 5 for 5 from the free throw line. As Miles finishes with 32 points, 8 rebounds, and 8 assists, flirting with a triple-double. She would have become the third Lynx ever with a triple-double, joining Jessica Shepherd, who did it last year for this Minnesota Lynx team. She's done it a few times for the Dallas Wings already in 2026. But back to Minnesota. They win 105-102 is your final score. Flauje Johnson had a great game for the Seattle Storm. That rookie had 26 points on 7 of 11 shooting. She was a perfect 6 for 6 in the first half. And they also got 37 points from their bench, did the Seattle Storm. Zia Cook leading the charge on that front with 18 points on 6 of 12 shooting. She had 3 three-pointers in the loss for Seattle. Lynx come away with a 3-point win here in Seattle. We're going to step aside for a quick break here in downtown Minneapolis in our WNBA Tonight studios. And when we get back, we'll try and get you back into Climate Pledge Arena, where either head coach Cheryl Reeve or some of your Lynx players will be reacting to this 3-point victory as they improve to 21-6 on the 2026 campaign in the penultimate contest prior to the All-Star break. We'll be back in a moment on the Lynx Radio Network.
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0: Minnesota Lynx come out with a 105-102 thrilling win over the Seattle Storm on the road in front of the away fans at Climate Pledge Arena in Seattle, Washington. As now the Lynx at 21-6 on the campaign, they have improved their road record to 11-2, one of only two teams in the WNBA with just two losses on the road. Them and the Las Vegas Aces have the best road record in the WNBA. The Lynx have now won six straight, eight of their last 10. And those six wins have been led by Kayla McBride and Olivia Miles, but mainly Kayla McBride shooting, averaging just over 27 points in her last seven games, in those of which the Lynx have won six. Seventh 100-point game for Minnesota so far this season, the second most in the W this season, a perfect 100 record when they score 100 or more. So that's a good key, but I'm sure head coach Cheryl Reeve is not going to be too happy about their defense giving up 50% shooting, 100 points on the other end for the Seattle Storm as they found their way throughout this contest. They did, the Lynx forced 15 turnovers by way of 10 steals, 2 blocks, a few shot clock violations, etc., etc., but they turned those 15 turnovers into 21 points as Minnesota finds their way in the paint. 42 of their 105 points coming inside the painted area. Seattle, they scored 38 points in the paint, but a little bit less efficient in doing so. 19 of 35 in that high percentage look area, but they were more efficient from three-point range as they shot 46% from deep. And Atisha Heidemann, former Lynx, had a double-double in this one, 12 points and 10 assists on just 4 of 12 shooting. She did make it to the free throw line a couple of times, going 3 for 4. On that front, they were led by rookie Flaje Johnson, who had 26 points on 7 of 11 shooting. She sank 5 three-pointers in this one. She had the chance to tie it and force overtime at the death. She had a wide-open 3 from the right wing, from the right key, and hit the rim, bounced out. Lynx come away. They survive with the win, improved to 21-6 on the campaign. Best record in the WNBA. Coming up next for the Minnesota Lynx is the final contest before the All-Star break, before they pack their bags, before the Lynx coaching staff, Natasha Howard, Courtney Williams, and Olivia Miles pack their bags for the Windy City to join the festivities of the WNBA All-Star game this upcoming weekend. But before that happens, they will face the Seattle Storm again on Wednesday afternoon. It's not going to be such a late-night contest as it was here today. It's going to be an afternoon battle. 2 p.m. Central Time is our starting tip-off, or just after 2 p.m. is when we will tip. Our pregame coverage will start at 1:45 p.m. Central Time, so we will fill you in on how the Lynx came away with the win tonight. Again, prior to that tip-off, we will get some Lynx sound from the coaches and players. We will get you the starting lineups and injury report ahead of that one. But here tonight, as we are past 11:30 p.m. Central Time in the Twin Cities, the Lynx come away with a 3-point victory, 105-102, and a busy night across the WNBA. Three other contests happened here this evening. The Las Vegas Aces pulled away with a 109-83 win over the Toronto Tempo, led by four-time MVP Asia Wilson, 26 points, 6 rebounds, and 4 blocks. And shout out Jackie Young, 24 points on 10 of 17 shooting. She had 12 assists in this ballgame, and Alyssa Smith rounding out that starting five, or the highest scorers of the starting five, with 18 points on 9 of 10 shooting. An efficient night for Nalissa Smith. Aces come away with the 109-83 win to improve to 18-7 on the season. They also won that one on the road, just like the Lynx, to improve to 11-2 on the road. A great road record for these two teams, two of the best in the W. The 2026 WNBA Commissioner's Cup champions who beat the Aces, the New York Liberty, they came away with an overtime win over the Dallas Wings. The Wings are 17-9 on the season. Arike Ogunbowale had 29 points and 6 assists for Dallas in the loss, but it was not enough to stop Breanna Stewart, the Commissioner's Cup final MVP this season. 33 points, 13 rebounds, 8 assists for Breanna Stewart, one of the best players in the WNBA, showed it here this evening. She was 11 of 12 from the free throw line, 10 of 19 shooting, supported by Sabrina Ionescu with another 20-point game. She finishes with 21 as the Liberty hang on for a 1-point win on the road. On the theme of road wins, the Washington Mystics pull away with a...
1: Sure, Terry.
0: 1 point. The Washington Mystics pull away with a win on the road thanks to a fourth quarter comeback. 36 points in the fourth quarter to pull away with an 8-point win over the Golden State Valkyries, who had won 9 in a row heading into this one. Caitlin Chen had a new career high, 20 points with 6 assists, but Kiki Iriafen had 23 with 12 rebounds. Big ones for the Washington Mystics, so they can jump above 500 in their records. 90-82 is the final in Golden State. All four teams that were on the road today pull out with the win, including the Lynx. 105-102 is the final. Sounds like head coach Cheryl Reeve is at the podium at Climate Pledge Arena reacting to this win. Let's head over to Seattle.
1: You know, hang in there, live with a big, you know, basket. Courtney, you know, made a hard one there in that stretch. And then we were able to, you know, get a key stop. And then we, you know, obviously that last possession was, you know, something that would have, you know, cost us dearly. You know, the details are really escaping us, and we'll have to keep working at it. And we have another chance on Wednesday to try to see if we can get a little bit better.
2: Seattle captured momentum multiple times, and halfway through the fourth, they're out of that 9-0 run. I believe it was 5:47 that timeout. And then after that timeout, you made them have to take it out of the net, I believe, 8 straight possessions. Just, do you recall what adjustment, what kind of that conversation was like, and what adjustments were made at that timeout?
1: Offensively?
2: Yeah.
1: Yeah. I mean, just, I think offensively we're pretty connected. And, you know, we had a number of plays that we kind of, you know, botched execution with. But, you know, I just think they had a bounce in their step. And, you know, I think the ball moved, and shot selection was much better in that stretch. And I don't remember anything specific, you know, maybe whoever comes in here, you can ask them. But they know right now we've got to score, because when we didn't score, they did. And so I'm fortunate that, or I feel fortunate that they were able to, you know, stay with it offensively and you know, get a win, however we got the win, you know. Yeah.
3: Good, Cassie.
4: You know, in a game like that where, you know, they come out, I think, shooting 58% there in the first half. I mean, is there, you know, to an extent, like in-game adjustments with, you know, who's on the floor? I saw Maya got a run there. I mean, how much of that is kind of made with the defensive side of the ball, or the defensive side of the court in mind, you know, when you're looking at rotations?
1: Not really. I think rotations are happening at certain points of a quarter. I mean, sometimes I think we went Tony early. And then I think when Maya got her run, you know, we liked her approach, and that's why, you know, she saw a little bit more time. You know, and defensively she is getting it done, but I can't say that was the reason for the choice. You know, her minutes were pretty solid.
4: And you mentioned after last game, kind of the guards and the perimeter needing to buck up a little with like ISO and one-on-one. I mean, how much of the areas of defensive improvement you want to see are consistent or maybe change as you feel like players try to compensate maybe for the last game?
1: No, just very, very basic areas that, for whatever reason, you know, the month of July. So I'm excited, you know, as we, you know, head towards the end of July, get into August, maybe see if August will bring us something different. We've got a few more games to get through until then. And, you know, we have another chance on Wednesday. They know, and you guys should ask them, and their presser, you should ask them, you know, what the challenges are. And, I suspect that they'll tell you it's nothing that's that difficult. They just got to get it done.
3: All right. Thanks, Coach.
1: Thanks.
0: Head coach Cheryl Reeve reacting to the 105-102 win for the Minnesota Lynx as they improve their record to 21-6 on the 2026 campaign. The best record in the WNBA, 11-2 on the road is their record. Best in the W along with the Las Vegas Aces, who also won on the road today. Coming up for the Minnesota Lynx next up is a rematch with this Seattle Storm team. It's going to be a good one in an afternoon battle on Wednesday. It'll be just after 2 p.m. Central Time tip-off. Our pregame coverage will start at 1:45 on Wednesday. That's going to do it for us here in the WNBA Tonight studios as the Lynx hold on for a 3-point win. Kayla McBride and Olivia Miles combined for 65 points. Courtney Williams adds 21 on top of that 86 points from the big three of this team without Nafisa Collier on the floor. Courtney Williams, Olivia Miles, and Kayla McBride have a great outing to come away with a 105-102 win. For Sloan Martin and Leah Bielsen on the call, guiding you through the action. For our executive producer, Cal Soderquist, and our studio coordinator, Ben Haney, my name is Alex Leibold, saying so long from the WNBA Tonight studios inside the Target Center. We will talk to you on Wednesday afternoon. 1:45 Central Time is the start of our pregame coverage for a 2 p.m. afternoon start time against this Seattle Storm team right before the All-Star break, the final game leading up to the 2026 All-Star break, game number 28 on the season as the Lynx are 21-6 on the season. We will talk to you on Wednesday on the Minnesota Lynx Radio Network.
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22: Alongside
23: all around the statues crumble for me.
22: Yeah. But you know what? He's got the best attitude of anybody on any of that stuff.
24: He does?
22: He's like, if folks still want to pay, whether we're part of a 20 act thing or it's just us and one other band somewhere, folks want to come, we're going to go have a good time.
24: He also doesn't really sing. He just kind of speaks.
22: No, but that's you know? It.
24: Spread your love and fly. 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
22: But whatever it
24: spread
22: pays,
24: your love and fly.
22: Like you just gotta, because people go at him. It's like, well, now you're playing in front of us. Like, Like, what's the problem?
24: Every morning there's a halo hanging from the corner of my girl.
22: I mean, he once sang that to James Caan.
24: I know.
22: As part
24: it's
22: of an episode of Las Vegas.
24: For a weekend or a, for a, just go down and up and down and up. Down. Now, coming off the World Cup. I really am surprised that in the pantheon of top stories, right? There's so many things to talk about, whether it's the end of the game, Spain winning, so many things. I can't believe that the fact that we may have seen Lionel Messi play in the World Cup for the final time isn't a bigger story. And I know that people think, well, he's playing at such a high level, nearly won the Golden Boot. Mbappe won because, you know, he had that great All-star game, third place game that he had on Saturday. But the guy's 39, and the next one will be 43, because, you know, I can do math like that.
22: Good for you. Good.
24: Like, I can't believe that we are not spending more time saying goodbye to the greatest soccer player we have seen for the last 25 years. I can't believe that's not today. That's not been a bigger story. And I think everybody just assumes that we're going to see Messi in 4 years. Okay, again, 43. I get that you think, okay, well, playing the next year, he's playing so good now. 4 years are going by. 4 years.
22: I would say this. He hasn't officially said one way or another, right? And until that day happens, it's just speculative, right? Which we do so readily with every other sports
24: but
22: story
24: this
22: in
24: could,
22: the world.
24: This could be it, like the last time. And he played, and he had a bad game. And he looked invisible. Like, if you didn't know he was the best player in the world or in the top, you watch yesterday's game, you would go, he's a great player. Like, he was absolutely, he had nothing left, and he was absolutely bracketed and blanketed by Spain.
22: Well, he gave them a couple of opportunities off of corners and off a couple of free kicks. But in general, yeah, I mean, you know, all offense is generating through him. So what do? Bracketology. Hey, what do you got? Two guys on him, like Velociraptors. Clever girl. Here's the just when you think he's got a one-on-one, second guy.
24: Yeah. That's how it works. But like this really could have been it for him. And it's
22: he had a good run.
24: I know. He had a great tournament, right? He had a great tournament. He had a great run. They had thrilling wins. Yesterday was terrible for them. They didn't look like they belonged in the same field as Spain. But that's what happens when
22: it was a tough
24: when you know you're 39 and you have no legs left. He did a lot of pacing, but was never able to get the ball. Argentina was never, I think the 350 passes they completed was on the high end. I don't know that they quite completed even that many, but like we really may have seen him for the last time on a stage where the entire world gets to see him. Now he's going to take a couple of days off. We found out today he's going to take a couple of games off where he goes back to Miami. Okay. I get it. Right. You're coming off of this. You need some time to get back. We're going to see him play for Miami. We'll see him play again internationally. But again, 4 more years, man. Just 4 years. Like this was like, I can't believe we didn't get the Ronaldo farewell that I thought we were going to get, where, you know, this is like, he said, this is it. I thought we'd get a much bigger farewell for him, but we didn't. It was, yeah, here's Ronaldo. He said, this is it. Yeah. He's older. Yeah. Okay.
0: Like, well, we didn't get it because Messi was still playing. And then you had Yamal. And folks can think what they want of his tournament, right? He didn't score a lot of goals, but he was instrumental in a lot of the build-ups and drew that penalty that was so huge to what they did, whether you agreed with the call or not. But I think that's why the Ronaldo stuff was muted, because he also wasn't a factor for much of the tournament that he did play.
24: Yeah.
0: He was more a statue.
24: But it's still like, hey, but this is a goodbye to a guy that, again, for 20-some-odd years has been the guy that's carried soccer globally, right? And okay, and even worse, because Messi is in the final. And I expected to see, even, you know, watching Fox's coverage, yeah, where's Messi? What is he doing? Yes, Spain won, but this is Messi.
0: I felt bad after the game, and they showed that beer commercial where he's standing at the bar and he's not happy now. Like that doesn't work now.
24: Yeah. I mean, I could see him, in honesty, knowing the level he's playing at, probably has another at least couple of years left in the MLS. Like, just stay in the MLS. Maybe he decides to go back to Europe like he does as Zlatan, but like, you know, seeing this, and I'm like, okay, in 4 years, could I see him coming off the bench for Argentina, playing 30 minutes? They need offense. They need a goal. If it's a game, they don't need him because they're up 2-0. He doesn't need to come in and they can save his legs, but he's still instant offense, can still give you something. Yeah, I could see that, right? I'm not saying I can't see it, but that's not a certainty. That's not, oh yeah, we'll see him in a diminished role in 4 years. No, I mean, again, 4 years from now, man, that's a long time. That's a lot. That's a lot of soccer for a guy that quit playing internationally once when he was 27. Right?
0: Yeah, so, we already saw the montage. He was in all the highlight videos. He got up and he hugged Yamal when he was having his contemplative moment. Yeah. The tear was going down his face because that might have been the moment, right? He might have already decided. We don't know.
24: But
0: one way or another.
24: But you don't know. If it is, how is it not covered more? Right? How is this not?
0: Well, you know, remember, they didn't talk to the media.
24: No, that is true.
0: So nobody got a chance to ask him.
24: But even the story going in, the story by the media after, the story today, even though he didn't speak, like, how is that not the number one story? Right? If Tom Brady was playing in this Super Bowl as my last game, we would, no, even if they lost, it would be wall-to-wall coverage of Tom Brady. Hey, this is his last game. X, Y, Z. Tom Brady not playing anymore. Here goes in his final game. That would be it.
0: But as I often do, I'm going to cite my guy from Ted Lasso.
1: We don't know. We don't know.
24: Exit out by DeFresca, exit Swollen Dome. Coming up next, we have a big story involving Shohei Ohtani. Jason Smith, Mike Harmon, this is Fox Sports Radio.
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32: Everything's now final in the major leagues tonight. The A's won 5-2 at Arizona. Seattle moved into first in the AL West, half game ahead of the Rangers. Seattle shut out the Reds 8-0. Cal Raleigh with a grand slam. Texas lost at home 10-3 to the White Sox, who are first place in the AL Central, still a game over Cleveland. The Guardians hit 7 home runs in beating Minnesota and all-star pitcher Joe Ryan 13-4. Washington won 7-3 at Colorado. The Angels won one of the late games with 2 runs in the bottom of the ninth, 3-2 over St. Louis. Houston sent Miami to a 7th straight loss, 8-5. 2 more homers for Yordan Alvarez. He has 33. Milwaukee beat the Mets 8-3, while Philadelphia downed the Dodgers 10-7. And Boston won its 14th straight game, 6-5 over Baltimore with a solo homer in the 8th. Alex Palou won the IndyCar race at Nashville today. I'm Steve DeSager.
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14: Well-dressed hobo.
24: We're looking at the Shohei Ohtani coming up in a minute. Man, I just spent the last couple minutes showing Alex Teichert the Avengers trailer.
0: Oh, nice.
24: So he hasn't seen it yet today. So you got to see everything and all that. And I said, and Thor's not fat. So just so you know, Thor is back in shape in this trailer.
0: I kind of like Fat Thor.
24: Fat Thor was fun.
0: A Mjolnir. I mean, come on, we get it all.
24: But again, this is like, I go back to, you know, the trailer that comes out today for the Avengers, and Thor, who really tries to sell Dr. Doom as a villain. Of all the people that were better than you, I fought with, they died. And this villain he scares me more than anybody else who've ever fought. Okay, Thanos knocked out half the population in the world.
0: But he missed half.
24: For 5 years. No, but that was his plan, was a half.
0: Yeah, but he had the stones, man.
24: But you know, 5 years, you couldn't get any of the stones from him, man.
0: None of that?
24: He had stones. He just didn't have stones. And then he got stones.
0: But then he had the stones, so you knew what his end game was, because because you needed the stones.
24: The name of the movie was Endgame.
0: Well, I mean, they didn't know that going in.
24: But like, Thanos is a pretty bad dude. All of a sudden, I want you to know that Dr. Doom is even worse than Thanos. He is? Okay. All right, thanks for telling me.
0: Yeah, but at least you knew what Thanos wanted. Yeah. He needed the stones.
24: Yeah.
0: So, like, oh, you were trying to play a big game of keep away.
24: I'm just going to say, Dr. Doom, I think, desires Doom. I think he does. I think he desires Doom. I don't mean the video game. I just think he wants Doom.
0: I was never very good at that game.
24: No, I was. Dr. Doom also was very not. It's like he's the big Fantastic Four villain, and I get that Marvel had to pivot, you know, away from the Kang storyline. They should have gone to the Kodo storyline. But like, I had to pivot from the Kang storyline.
0: Spinning, whirling, whirling, whirling.
24: But like the trailer today, it was big. It is putting every single Marvel character in it. Like, I'm glad that the X-Men are going to be, because I feel like the X-Men is what's going to get Marvel to the next level.
0: Sure.
24: But not if you go back to the old ones. I mean, I love seeing Marzen in the trailer, but I'm like, come on, man.
0: Oh, come on. Here's the question, though. Do I get Halle Berry?
24: I think
0: even for just a second,
24: you need a reboot of the X-Men, and you need the X-Men to take you to the next level, like, and tell different stories. But like, I'm glad that it's big. It's something I'm excited to see rather than something I'm hopeful to see. But I feel like they're decided to, okay, so we're taking Doomsday. We're putting Robert Downey Jr. out there, and you'll meet him more as trailers go on. Like, I think they kept Dr. Doom more of a secret than they wanted to today. Like, we're going to slowly reveal with new trailers.
0: Oh, you got to slow play that, yeah.
24: But like, you know, I feel like
0: you still have 6 months.
24: And they're going to say, okay, what worked? What worked with these characters that are going to be in the Secret Wars? And that's really going to then, after that, then jumpstart the next phase of Marvel, which hopefully is better than the last phase. The last phase of Marvel, wow, just about killed the brand. So I feel like, okay, I'm excited about it because they're going to throw a bunch of stuff out there and see what matters. Is it going to be messy? Probably. Is it going to feel grand scale? Okay. I'd like to see a little bit better visual effects, like the VFX on some of those shots. I'm like, ooh, is that finished? Is that as clean as it needed to be? Okay. But I'm kind of nitpicky here, but overall, like, okay, this is a story. You're bringing back a lot of the characters that I like. You know, Captain America's coming back, and I think that's really, you know, that's really cool. I think you need to bring him back because people need to see that these are the Avengers. When you want to throw out Yelena and Bucky and Sam and the Fantastic Four, it's like, okay, I didn't spend a decade with these characters. I spent one movie, and the characters are okay. Or I spent a couple of years, the characters are okay. So I feel like, you know, they want to get everybody to make it feel big. So I feel excited about it. But at the same time, it's a little apprehensive that, yeah, I think this is still going to be one of those movies that tries to get you to the next iteration of Marvel, and maybe that's better. But again, I feel I'm more excited to see this than I am hopeful that it's good. Cause that was with the last phase. I'm like, well, I hope it's good. I'll go see it. I hope it's good. I hope it's good. And a couple of them were good, but most of them were, ooh, wow. Okay. That's what you came up with.
0: Yeah. I mean, I just roll with it. I mean, a couple of things. First, more Baby Groot. Two, is Hercules back?
24: They're spotlighting.
0: I need more Brett Goldstein.
24: Yeah.
0: And then third, how about Black Widow?
24: I don't know.
0: Black Widow. Do we find her back?
24: I mean, if Cap can come back,
0: I mean,
24: can't Black Widow, but maybe, but again,
0: no, this I is don't just, think I will.
24: This is just the first teaser. This is just the first trailer. So maybe we're going to get another one in September. We'll get another one in October, and we're going to get
0: Tatiana Maslany. Probably not.
24: No, I mean, really, I mean, you see all the missteps that Marvel has had, which made me think they really
0: She-Hulk, I thought was actually kind of fun.
24: They didn't have a plan. They didn't have a plan, or the plan they had, they thought, oh, people loved the Endgame saga. They're going to love the multiverse. No, multiverse is terrible. Oh,
0: Jonathan Majors didn't have issues, I don't know that they could have gone on with Kang anyway.
24: No, there's no way. There's
0: like,
24: no
0: that's
24: way.
0: The thing, right? Like, he had his issues and hopefully all that's, you know, gets worked out and all. But like, I don't think anybody was buying what they were selling on that whole build anyway.
24: I don't think Marvel, I don't think they had a plan for what if the multiverse stinks. Oh, we can do no wrong. And when you can do no wrong for 10 years, that's pretty good.
0: Well, I mean, all you do is you decide, you know what? The multiverse was great, but you know what the best Earth was? The one we're living on. Let's go.
24: Even the bad Thor movies people watched. Okay.
0: Hey, Love and Thunder wasn't terrible.
24: But now it wasn't good. But I mean, think about all the, like, I think in the last phase of Marvel, I think there's maybe three movies. I'm like, oh, that was good. I like that one. Like,
0: but from now until December 18th, you got a chance to revisit it all.
24: Well, you get Spider-Man coming up soon.
0: Well, we do have Spider-Man at the end of the month. Spider-Man.
24: The one movie that they've done well all the way through.
0: Yeah, but spoiler alert for those that haven't heard it. My guy's not in it.
24: Who's your guy?
0: J. Jonah Jameson.
24: Oh, well, Parker.
0: Either that or he's lying while he's doing his baseball tour.
24: Mysterio, the real hero of every
0: Spider-Man.
24: He sounded like a great sports talk radio host. No, it's Mysterio. I'm going to take a topic that everybody is on one side of. I'm going to take the least popular opinion of it, and I'm going to spin it like this is absolute gold. Right now, Spider-Man's on. Mysterio's the real hero. What? Because I'm a little bit intelligent, and I can tell you that, oh, I really believe what I'm talking about from his perspectives, and people can say, look at what this guy's talking about. I'm going to pay attention to me because I have the point of view that's the least popular.
0: Like, the shining beacon of sports integrity, FIFA, finished its tournament this weekend.
24: Now, while we were watching the new trailer for Avengers drop, big story tonight involving the Dodgers and Shohei Ohtani. As was reported over the weekend, he is not going to pitch this week. His return to the mound, there's not a real timetable for it right now, as he is still bothered by the knee injury that knocked him out of starting going into the All-Star game. Now, we have talked about Ohtani's future on the mound, and we've had many conversations about that he should be closing, right? So we're going to give you something different. Closing is something that can happen. It's not impossible. Don't listen to people that go, it would be incredibly impossible. No, the Dodgers would lose their spot in the batting order if Ohtani doesn't close the game. Guess what would happen? They'd pinch it for the pitcher, right? The pitcher would have to bat. They'd pinch it for him. This is what they did. This is what teams did forever in extra inning games. They pinch it for the pitcher all the time. If it gets the pitcher's spot in the batting order, it would be okay. Oh, but Ohtani would have to warm up to go into the game. He's a designated hitter. He's not doing anything else. He can go and throw in the eighth inning. But what if he's coming up? Okay, he'll throw a little bit before. Okay, I get it. It's a little bit. You have to manage it a little bit, but it's not impossible.
0: There's a
24: right?
0: long corridor
24: right?
0: between the clubhouse and the dugout. Hey, someone measures out 60 feet, 6 inches.
24: You know, it's obvious that Ohtani, less innings pitched, might lead to him being able to pitch longer. So closing would make sense. He's still an elite-level pitcher in Major League Baseball that maybe 60 innings a year is more what his body can hold up to. But just take that out of it right now. Ohtani's now had four injuries that have knocked him out of pitching. He's had two Tommy John surgeries, which is a big deal enough, right? He had the hip flexor that knocked him out for a long time. Now he's got this knee injury that, can he still pitch or is he going to aggravate it by pitching and then he's out of the lineup as a designated hitter? I don't know how much longer he can even pitch.

0: 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The red eye flight continues. 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It's omnipresent, all 4 hours. It's also been cannibalized. 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We always love when those fraudulent, fake P1s who don't listen to the Fifth Hour get outed. 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Don't be a phony P1. Be a real P1. Thank you. We'll pay off the Who Am I game, a blatant attempt to get you to listen a little bit longer, and here it is. I completed an NFL-leading 77 passes to receivers running hitch routes in 2025. Who am I? Well, obviously, remember the name of a quarterback. That is the question. What is the answer? Typhoid Mary from Alf the Alien Opiner. Her name came up on the Fifth Hour podcast the other day. What else do we have? Femi with J.J. McCarthy as his answer. Maller Prop Guy says Anthony in Anaheim. Look at Anthony. I didn't know he was a Ram fan. Look at that. He's got the Ram jersey on. Robbie the Mariner fan says the answer, Ben, is an unemployed douche. All right. Thank you.
1: Now, I would rather be an employed one.
0: Yeah, I got you. Eileen in San Francisco says, thoughts and prayers to Anthony and Anaheim's wife. Yeah, fair enough. Eek in Roseville, Minnesota says, Spencer Rattler. Yeah, I've taken a few calls from the Spencer Rattler Mafia. Oh, this guy's going to be great. Fargo Pete says, it's NFL legend Cleveland Gary. That is the answer. Anthony in Louisiana, we've not heard from Anthony in Louisiana. And a caller from the Bay Area that brought his name up, but Anthony, that's from Larry D. That's not called. A Steeler Nasty going with George Blanda. Fat Daddy got it right, obviously cheating. Bad job by him. Who else do we have? Let's see. Page Dan. I can't read that. Let's see here. Scrooge didn't understand any of the phone calls. Christian's going with LeBron James. LeBron James is the answer. Beloved snack, Mr. Peanut from Rolf. Do you have an answer, Lorena?
1: I'm going to go with Josh Allen.
0: Josh Allen. All right. That is incorrect. The question was, again, I'm a quarterback. I completed an NFL leading 77 passes to receivers running hitch routes in 2025. That would be Bo Nix of the Denver Broncos, who led the NFL averaging 8.3 yards per attempt on the hitch. Let's go now to a Renaissance man for music and more. We call him Jay Scoop in Northern California. Hello, Jay Scoop. Welcome.
2: You feel it, Ben? I'm just basking in that post-coital-esque bliss that is the Mallorpalooza. What a great event that was this year. How did you feel about it?
0: Yeah, I thought it was great. I was a little concerned, you know, some of the acts. It took a little while for this thing to come to life, and a lot of people signed up at the very last minute, as usually happens, Jay Scoop. We actually had too many acts. We had a good amount, but not a great amount for a while, and you did a great job. For those who don't know, Jay Scoop, you swear you didn't use AI with, you were the music producer behind Marcel and Brooklyn's win. He won the vote of the studio, and you were behind that. No AI, right? People are accusing you of illegal activity. That did not happen.
2: 100%, and I will even prove it in the future. We did a couple of Zoom meetings, and essentially I had the 36 lines that we were going over, and I had to have them go over it like a billion times. I showed you, actually, I sent you the video of all the stems that I had on my Logic Pro X that I had to go through and try to find the ones that would work. And I have a really awesome bunch of bloopers or outtakes. I mean, obviously, you know, from listening to Marcel's calls, you would understand that probably 95% of what he did was bloopers.
0: Oh, I absolutely.
1: So good.
0: It was amazing. Marcel's never sounded better, and you ended up winning it. Tremendous work yet again by Jay Scoop and his team. Just an awesome performance. We are
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1: The Red Sox won their 14th straight game, 6-5 over Baltimore, which had won 7 in a row. Tampa Bay ended a 5-game losing streak, winning at Toronto 7-1. Yankees over Pittsburgh 8-5, 2 homers for Jazz Chisholm. Cleveland hit 7 home runs in the first 7 innings and defeated Minnesota 13-4. The White Sox won again 10-3 at Texas. Milwaukee defeated the Mets and Freddy Peralta 8-3. Philadelphia held on to down the Dodgers 10-7. Seattle 8-0 over Cincinnati. The Mariners now alone in first in the AL West. Cal Raleigh with a grand slam. Houston sent Miami to a 7th straight loss, 8-5. 2 more homers for Yordan Alvarez. He has 33. The Angels, with 2 runs in the bottom of the 9th, edged the Cardinals 3-2. WNBA, New York over Dallas in overtime. Minnesota won a close one, 105-102 at Seattle. Alex Palou took the IndyCar race at Nashville. I'm Steve DeSager.
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0: my response was always so ridiculous that it's probably true.
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25: Scheduled on I-35 northbound from High.
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8: 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Good morning, everybody. Welcome to Tuesday morning on the Power Trip Morning Show. Glad to be back. My name is Chris Hockey, and here we are getting ready for Tuesday. Marnie will be in. Johnny Bones on his way in right now. And lots to get to, lots to recap. So let's get started with some comedy from Fortune Feimster on the Power Trip Morning Show on a Tuesday morning. Be careful out there, everybody. Come on in. I am glad you are here.
9: I don't know if my parents should be driving anymore. When do I have to have that talk with them to tell them they can't drive? Now, I know with my grandmother, what happened with her is she was driving one day and she was just chatting away. And then all of a sudden she went across four lanes of traffic. And we said, well, Nana, that's that. She said, I didn't even realize I was driving. We're going to need those keys. We're getting closer with my mom. I can feel it. She called me up and just very casually said, hey, I just drove off a cliff. What? I was driving. I heard you. I just don't understand what you're telling me. And then she said one of the greatest things I have ever heard. She said, it was bound to happen one of these days. Well, Ginger, that's that. We're going to need those keys.

0: Power Trip Morning Show, Tuesday, July 21st of 2026. Is that just me or does that mic sound absolutely terrible? Do you hear that? Is that my headphones or the microphone?
1: I think it's...
0: Check. 5, 4, 3, 2. Syllabus.
1: Hello.
0: Unique New York.
2: Yeah, your microphone's feeding back again.
0: Yep.
2: Excuse me.
1: Hello.
0: Unique New York. Oh, man, that's really kicking back.
2: Yeah. That speaker's not on, obviously.
0: Sound like zero.
2: Yeah.
0: Check.
3: Try moving the mic around, maybe that's
0: check,
3: different angle.
0: Check.
2: Yeah.
1: Hello. Mm. There's only one Dusty.
0: Okay, well, that was a fun start.
1: Yeah. Sounds good now.
0: Chris is back. Hello.
2: Hey, here we are. Let's go. How are you guys? Anything big happen while I was gone?
0: Well, you won the golf bet.
2: I know. I didn't even know it.
1: Yep.
2: I started getting money.
0: We were all discussing how many total shots of golf you watched, and we said, like, if anybody guessed more than zero, you're losing your mind.
1: Yeah,
0: you watched zero shots.
2: I didn't see a single bit.
1: That's I told the story yesterday when Gorg asked you, hey, are you going to watch it this weekend? And you said no, and he was like offended by
2: it. Yeah, he was very shocked.
1: Yeah, very shocked.
2: He thought it was a bit.
1: Yep, it was not.
2: No.
0: So have you been told the recap of how you could have won even more?
2: No idea.
0: So you had Cam Young, and he was in the clubhouse for a couple of hours, essentially, as the leader.
1: 2.5, almost.
0: And then just no one could post a score better until the final group rolled around, and Ryan Fox had a chance to birdie 18 and win it. Had an 11.5-foot putt, and if he misses it, Cam Young and Ryan Fox have a playoff. And if Cam Young wins the playoff, then you win twice the money because he wins the whole tournament.
2: Yeah, yeah.
0: So you definitely were cheering for Ryan Fox to miss that 11.5-foot putt, but he hit it. So,
2: he hit it, huh?
0: So you won. Yeah. You just won the half stack, not the full stack.
2: Yeah.
0: But still, nice hit.
2: So how much did I get? How many people were
1: 800.
2: In
1: 800.
0: I think you won 8.
2: I think I've accumulated 6 so far. But you know, me and golf. They call him the
0: Hulk. Oh, boy. Oh, boy. Whew.
1: They call him the Hulk.
0: I mean, he's a golfer. It is your nickname.
1: Yeah, it is.
2: It is. That's what they call me.
1: Because you win golf. Who hasn't paid you?
2: I don't know. I'll have to look back.
0: We'll have to look it up.
1: It won't be Parrish because he wasn't in the bet.
0: True, he wasn't in.
2: There you go. They
0: call him the Hulk. It's only 8 people. It should be fast.
2: Yeah, it should be fast. It's good. I'll take it, man. 800. I'll take it.
1: Yeah, man.
2: I'll take it, man.
0: Yeah, Chad Daniels got second, and I told him the same thing. I go, look, 4 people owe you $25, and I see them a lot more often than you do, so if they don't pay you, I'll shake them down.
2: Yeah, shake them down.
0: But he hasn't told me anything yet, so maybe he got paid. I don't know.
2: Let me look at the old Venmo. Rosie texted me right away and said, hey, I think I Venmo'd you. I'm like, yep, you sure did. Sure did. Thank you for that. Thank you.
0: He was forced to take Rom.
1: Yeah, he was.
2: He was. He didn't want to.
1: Yeah, and Rom looked like a good pick, man, on Friday. I think he was 4 under, and then he fell apart. Double bogeyed the first hole Saturday and Sunday, so over for him.
2: Marnie, Rosie, Tommy, Zachy, Chucky, Polly. That's all I got.
0: So who are we missing?
2: Were you in it?
1: Yeah,
0: but I broke even.
1: Yeah, he broke even.
2: So not you.
0: So it's not me. Who else missed the cut?
2: Was Boney
1: in it? But that's Chuck.
0: Yep, that's Chuck.
2: What about Boney? Was he in it?
1: Boney, yeah, Boney owes you money because.
0: Right, so that's one of them. He'll be here shortly. And who else? We're missing one.
2: Oh, I just got a Venmo notification. From Johnny Bones.
0: No, there we go.
2: Thank you, Johnny Bones.
0: Hey, there's John Bones. So now we're missing one.
1: All right, hold on.
0: It's not me. It's not Chad Daniels. It's not your dad, right? Lawyer Lambert broke even.
1: Yeah, he broke even, yeah.
2: We're going down.
1: Gorg broke even.
0: Gorg broke even, so it's not Gorg.
3: Alec Lewis?
1: Yeah, Alec Lewis.
0: Oh, there it is. It's Alec.
1: Yeah.
0: See, we solved it.
2: Yep.
1: His guy didn't make the cut.
2: Really? Who'd he take?
1: Justin Rose.
2: Do you guys know what my theory was on Cam Young?
1: No, you've taken him before.
2: He was the next guy on the list.
0: They call him the- He was the next guy on the list.
2: That's right.
0: Yeah.
2: That was my strategy. In fact, I had somebody say to me at a golf tournament I was at yesterday at lovely Delwood.
1: Oh, yeah. Great spot.
2: For the great people of Canvas Health. You won the golf bet. I go, yeah, man, my guy won. He goes, no, he didn't. And I went, I go, oh, he didn't? Yeah,
0: nope. Nope. No.
2: And then he told me some guy's name that won. I was like, I've never heard of that guy. Who's the guy that won?
0: Have Ryan Fox, massive long shot. He was 170 right? to 1 on DraftKings before the tournament started.
2: Oh.
0: And how about our guy, the fantastic Mr. Fox, immediately then pulling out of the 3M Open this weekend? He was supposed to be in Minnesota, but because he won, he's like, I'm not going to Minnesota.
1: Yeah. Doesn't need. Yeah.
0: So Scheffler's still on his way here, right? He's still.
1: I would bet he's here.
0: Twin Cities, but Ryan Fox is not.
2: He's a big fan.
1: I would bet he's here. Yeah.
0: Sure.
1: Yeah.
0: Well, Scotty, come on in.
2: Big fan.
0: Scotty doesn't know.
2: Scotty doesn't know.
1: That'd be great.
2: Yeah. So good. Yeah, man.
0: So you missed that.
2: I got money.
0: But you got some money.
2: I got some money.
1: Yeah, man.
0: You missed female domination in the initials tournament so far. Kelsey Cook crushed on Friday, and Belinda Jensen crushed yesterday.
2: Incredible.
0: I know.
2: Wow, man. It's finally happening.
0: Ladies off to a good start so far in 2026.
2: That's right. They're getting it done. Anybody from the Power Trip Blues yet? Like the main four of us?
0: No.
2: No? No. Okay, cool.
0: Nope.
2: And who plays this week?
0: Friday is Swedberg, Grimm, Tatum, Elizabeth Reese, and...
2: Sex!
0: Fallness.
2: Oh.
1: Oh, that'll...
0: So two more.
1: That'll be greasy.
0: Two more shots at a couple of ladies.
2: Yeah, man.
0: Sneaking through. Maybe we go 3 for 3.
2: Has it been close? Have they been good battles?
0: Kelsey crushed everybody.
1: Crushed.
0: And Belinda kind of pulled away yesterday, too. So, hasn't really been close yet. Not yet.
3: Yesterday would have been closer, but Belinda got some help from others. Like, with the cake donut one. That
0: sure.
3: Was, that could Musk could have made that a much closer affair.
2: Did Musk blow it?
3: A little bit.
1: Yeah. Oh, Mussy.
2: Mussy, Muss.
1: Mussy.
2: Mussy, Muss.
1: Mussy.
2: Hey, when you guys were on your way in, did you see weird clusters of police officers gathered in different places with their lights on?
1: No.
0: I saw an ambulance off of 394 at one of those like apartment
2: complexes.
0: That
2: apartment complex over there, a little bit farther down by where the Fuddruckers used to be. There were a couple of them gathered as well.
0: Hmm.
2: I don't know. Weird. Weird things are afoot at the Circle K. I don't
1: really?
2: Yeah. I don't know. It's been a rough few days in the city of Minneapolis.
1: Yeah.
2: Yeah. I don't know.
0: So let's go back. You did not. You did not do motorcycle trip, or you
2: oh,
0: did?
2: I did.
0: You did.
2: I did.
0: The smoke cleared.
2: I went south. I went south to in. Well, okay. I've got a long story because things went a little crooked for me. I have. It's a long story. But so I got on my motorcycle and I started riding south. I decided that I needed to see my mom and dad, but I didn't want to go 12 hours. I haven't seen him in a long time.
0: On a motorcycle?
2: Yeah.
0: Specifically?
2: Yeah, well, that, yeah.
0: Or just in general?
2: And just in general. I didn't want to waste most of my vacation on the road, you know? I wanted to do some other things too. So I says to the old whatever AI we're supposed to be using.
1: Co-pilot.
2: That's the one. I says, co-pilot guy. Where's the halfway point between Union City, Indiana and Rogers, Minnesota? So it came up with a lovely little burg in the Wisconsin state of Wisconsin. And I'll tell you what it's called in a moment. Delafield, Wisconsin. And there's a lovely little hotel. Looks like a castle there. So I says, perfect. So I call mom and dad and I said, I'm riding. You guys drive. I'll meet you at Delafield. They say, cool. And this was on... Thursday. So I get on my motorcycle. I start to ride. I'm set. Clothes in the back, stuff in the sidecars, brand new motorcycle, feeling good. Getting out of the Twin Cities was not easy. Traffic was hell. Took me forever. Finally found my way to the open road of Wisconsin. Riding along. I look down at my phone because, you know, you got your map on your phone. On your handlebars. And it's dead. And I realize it's because it's been sitting in the hot sun for 2 hours. So now, I'm like, oof, I'm going to be riding dirty here. I don't know how to get to Delafield, but I know the general direction I got to go. So I figure, cool. So I put it in my jacket pocket. I stick my charger on there and starts charging. I get a little farther down the road. He comes back on. I'm good. Plug the sumbitch, you know, back in so I can set it back up there. Make it so the sun's not shining right on it. Driving rainstorm with hail.
1: Ooh.
2: Out of nowhere. Just out of nowhere. Right? And now I'm drenched. It's hailing on me. you know, trucks are driving by at 70. So I pull over. Now my phone dies because it got wet. So now I'm really effed. But I'm like, okay, cool. I'm in Black River Falls. I know I have to get to at least Madison before I take a left and go towards Delafield, Wisconsin, which looks darling. And my mom and dad are already there waiting on me. Cool. Riding along. Rain started to stop now. I got the traction mode going on my Harley. I'm good. I think I'm going to be all right. It eventually will dry out. That's what I'm hoping. By the way, a little trick for you guys. If your phone ever does that and you are on the road, go to a truck stop or a gas station or Holiday and use the air blower for your hands to blow hot air into your phone.
1: Oh, yeah.
2: Got that good tip point. And it worked. Didn't work quickly, but it worked. Riding along. Blah, blah, blah, blah, blah, blah. My motorcycle, brand new, 1,200 miles on it, begins to die.
1: What?
2: Yeah.
0: Plug it in. Charge it.
2: Right. Check engine light is on. Traction control is on. Blah, blah, blah, blah, blah, blah. Son of a bitch. So I turn around. I head back to Black River Falls. I'm hoping. Maybe I just needs to dry out a little bit. Stop at the Ho-Chunk.
0: Okay. Okay. What a convenient place to see if your motorcycle is fixed.
2: I got lucky that there was such a classy, nice hotel there.
1: He's not wrong. He just got lucky.
0: He went full Beetlejuice. We're the guy around here to get a little action.
1: The bike malfunctioned because he couldn't believe he passed a casino.
2: No. Maybe no.
0: Where did you stop when your motorcycle broke down? The casino.
2: Well, yes, I did. And let me tell you. My bike is brand new, and I love that motorcycle, but I was cursing all of existence, right? But I got a nice, warm hotel room that was clean and a nice hotel. And do not say this on the air, but look at your phone. Do not say this on the air.
0: Yeah, Saucy's talking to you.
1: Oh, my.
2: That made me feel a little better.
1: What game is that?
0: I got nothing. There it is. Hang on.
3: Oh.
0: Yeah, that helps.
2: Yeah, that made me feel better.
3: Mm-hmm. Crazy Dragons.
2: Yeah, Crazy Dragons. You know it.
0: Mm-hmm. Mm-hmm.
2: That made me feel better. Oh. So I warmed up, got on the motorcycle again the next day, get back on the road. Still nothing. Pull over in lovely Mauston, Wisconsin. Any idea where that's at? Mauston?
1: No.
2: There just happens to be a Harley dealership there. Okay? So I call my mom and dad, and I say, Harley's breaking down. You're going to have to come here. So they start driving that way. The Harley dealership just opens. I roll in. I say, here's what's going on. These people, I think it's called Real, R-E-E-L, Harley Davidson. As soon as I got there, took my bike back. And even though they had other bikes they were working on, were trying to help me. Because I told them, I'm like, I'm on a road trip seeing my mom and dad. I'm in the middle. I don't know what, you know, I'm stuck.
0: Mm-hmm.
2: They worked on it all day long, right? He's like, I'm not sure. It might be catastrophic. There might be something wrong with the engine. So you're going to have to stay here. So I'd say to mom and dad, we're going to have to save
0: the casino.
1: We're going to have to go. I mean, yeah, I know luckily, it's an hour away,
2: listen,
1: but
2: listen,
0: where can we find
2: a guy?
0: Where do we have? Is there any place anywhere near Mauston where they just have countless rooms so we can all have a hotel room? Because otherwise everybody's going to be booked up. I wonder.
2: Here sounds like a joke.
0: Where can we find an extra room?
2: Here sounds like a joke. There's a Ho-Chunk in the Wisconsin Dells.
0: There is.
2: With nice, clean rooms. But they were booked full. They were booked full.
1: No.
2: Yes, it was Friday night, guys. Hi, Boney. Friday
1: night. So you guys drove to TI.
0: So you flew to Vegas and waited for your bike to be fixed.
2: Now listen, just because the hotel doesn't have vacancy doesn't mean there's not other hotels around it.
0: Right.
2: So we get a hotel at a different place that is not a top-of-the-line hotel. Okay? I'm going to break there. Wait till you hear the rest of the story.
1: Oh, I can't wait. I can't wait.
2: Wait till you hear the rest of the story.
1: So you made it to Atlantic City.
2: Wait till you hear the rest of the story. Okay? Because I almost burned an entire hotel to the ground.
1: I can't wait. I can't wait.
2: Right? But let me tell you, it might have been good for the environment if I'd burned this hotel to the ground. Okay?
1: Can't wait.
2: It might have been good for humanity. I might have gotten the Nobel Peace Prize for burning this hotel to the ground.
0: I'm going
2: to
0: ruin the story right now then. He drove to Excalibur. Yep. He did it. He finally admitted that it's a garbage casino. Sauce.
1: Yes, sir. You know what Hawk doesn't have to worry about or shouldn't have to worry about?
2: Dollar bills.
1: If he goes to Gutter Helmet at gutterhelmetmn.com, well, he's out on the road. If he's got Gutter Helmet, he doesn't have to worry about his gutters getting clogged with nonsense. gutterhelmetmn.com.
0: John Bonus is here. 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

0: So, Johnny Bones, good morning, buddy.
1: Hi, guys.
0: How are you, man?
1: I'm good.
0: Yeah,
1: good. Yeah, everything's great.
0: Good to see you.
2: You're a motorcycle guy. You heard the first part of Chris's story.
1: I am sympathizing right now, man. This stinks.
0: Yeah, right. When we left our hero.
2: You were at a casino.
3: Yeah, again.
0: Well, yeah. Mm-hmm. But we had not been able to procure a room at the Ho-Chunk in the Wisconsin Dells because it was full. Too many people going to the Chunk on a Friday night.
1: Sure.
0: So we stayed at a lower value hotel. Now, I've left off that as I was gathering my stuff out of my motorcycle after a frustrating hot day on a Thursday, after being drenched and frozen and burning at the same time, it's 25 minutes to Wisconsin Dells from Mauston. We're about 19 minutes into the drive when my phone rings and the gentleman says, "It's hard to work on your Harley if you got your keys in your pocket." You ever been so mad you want to bite yourself? Like you literally just want to start biting parts of your body.
2: Nothing's going your way.
0: There's no one to punish but you.
2: And this is supposed to be your, you know, six days vacation. This is supposed to be stress-free. Yeah, this is the opposite.
1: Yeah. Which day is this?
0: This is Thursday. My first day.
1: Okay, this is all Thursday.
0: Yeah, my very first day.
2: Good start.
0: Okay.
2: All right.
0: Yeah.
3: Oh, man.
0: Yeah. Now we've transitioned to Friday. Yeah, yes, exactly.
1: And you're supposed to meet your parents on Thursday.
0: Yeah, exactly.
1: Got it, okay.
0: Yeah, right. So now we go to the Chunk. We have a little fun. You know, we're having a good time. Have some time with mom and dad. It's all good. Having a good time. We go to the lovely casino that I will not name because it is a national chain, and these people are doing their very best. But I'm going to send you guys another video, but I'm going to be able to play the audio. Oh. But I want you guys to see the video as well.
3: Oh, no.
0: Because my television didn't work. The bathtub, it had never been cleaned. There was a long black hair dangling from the shower. Dangling from the shower. As if someone placed it there. Okay? But here's the best part. If you guys would look at the text I just sent you, I'm going to play the audio of it. And I know you can hear it. And I'm so glad because this is 10:16 on Friday night after a long, frustrating day.
3: Oh, no.
0: Hold on.
1: Help me make it through the night.
0: Hold on. On the left side.
3: Oh, no.
0: Is a dog. On the right side is a baby. And I've had layers of sunscreen thicker than these walls. Okay. All right. And all night long, all I can hear is that dog. On my left. And that baby on my right. I don't know if there was an adult in either of those rooms. Because all night long, that's all I heard.
1: Holy moly.
3: Oh, man.
0: The air conditioner thing was hanging off the wall. Okay.
1: At least it was providing some white noise.
3: Yeah, good point.
0: So I could not turn down the air conditioner, which normally I'd be fine with. But I've been cold for about 24 hours at this point. So it was a long night. And then I heard what I figure must have been Kid Rock outside my window do a burnout.
3: Come on.
0: Do a burnout that was the only thing louder than the sticks he was playing on his car stereo.
1: Which sticks?
0: Renegade.
1: Oh, yeah. Perfect.
0: Yeah, yeah. And this was at about 1 o'clock in the morning, which guess what? It woke up.
3: The baby.
0: The baby and the dog. Saturday morning, Woke up. Well, I don't know if I should say woke up. Didn't sleep much. Got in the car with mom and dad. Drove to Mauston. Went to Real Harley Davidson. Walked in. They said we fixed it. There was water in the wiring harness. The rain was so hard that it had got into the wiring harnesses. Shouldn't have done that. But we'll take care of that later. They blew all the rain out. Got it running again. I walked up to the counter. I said, thank you so much, guys. I don't know how you worked me in. I appreciate it. He said, no problem. I said, how much? He said, no charge. You're good. They didn't charge me a dime.
2: What?
4: Wow.
0: How about that? So I will send them business anytime I can. Real Harley Davidson. And damn. It wasn't like they were fan listeners. They're in Mauston, Wisconsin. They didn't care.
2: So why? Just because the bike was so new?
0: Because it was like a brand new bike. And they're like, we believe in Harleys. You bought a brand new bike. This shouldn't have happened to you. Go to your dealer when you get home. Tell them this happened. They'll make sure that things are tightened up.
2: Damn, that's
4: wow.
0: I couldn't believe it.
2: That's unbelievable customer service.
0: I know it. I couldn't believe it. So,
2: all right, that's cool.
0: Went and had breakfast with mom and dad and headed out on my own to try and transverse these lovely roadways. I realized, Johnny Bones, you'll appreciate this. I parked my car on Thursday afternoon before I left on my motorcycle. And I didn't drive it again until yesterday.
4: Beautiful.
0: The rest of the time I was on my motorcycle. Except for when I was...
4: Including sometimes you wish you weren't.
0: Exactly. Right.
4: Yeah,
0: so
4: that's it.
0: It was awesome. So that was great. That was my vacation. My vacation.
2: I just looked it up, by the way. The place that you stayed with the crying baby and the dog.
0: Yeah.
2: That is Wisconsin's only 5-star hotel.
4: Wow.
2: It's the best they have to offer.
0: The snack machine wouldn't work. And it only took dollars. Mm. That's how old it was. It didn't accept credit cards. And I was arguing with myself about whether I should buy a snack out of it anyway, because I'm not sure anybody had ever bought a snack out of it. I felt like I was... with Beetlejuice waiting in line to talk to the old lady with the throat.
2: Juno, your caseworker.
0: Yeah, exactly. Right. Yeah.
2: You didn't see two twins holding hands down the hallway, did you?
0: I did not.
5: You didn't see a full football team, did you?
0: I did not. No, no. But there you go. The rest of the trip was just
5: You've waited in line multiple times to talk to the lady with the throat.
2: With the throat?
0: With the throat. Right.
2: Interesting way to word that.
0: That's right. But anyway, so yeah, there you go. That was I also saw the Odyssey not once but twice.
2: Wow, yep. Twice?
0: Yep, uh-huh.
2: That good, huh?
0: Yep, I loved it.
2: Damn. You and everybody else, right? Everybody's loving it.
0: Not that it wasn't without flaws, but I loved it. Have you seen it, Bones? Anybody seen it besides me?
2: Nobody? Max saw it.
5: No.
0: Oh yeah, okay, got it.
2: Max thought it was epic.
0: Watch The Hawk, which we can talk about. I know I'm sure that you hated it. I don't blame you. But I liked it, but I've got thoughts on that as well. You know, lots of stuff, man.
2: Lots of stuff to get to.
5: Yeah. A couple of football teams report today, Hogs.
0: Yeah, man. Let's go, Johnny Bones. It's football season, baby.
4: Yeah, yep.
5: Joe football Ryan season. Collapsed.
4: Ugh.
0: Like, not literally, right?
4: No, okay. No.
5: He might have been better off literally collapsed.
0: Oh, no.
5: He joined a very exclusive club last night.
4: That's right.
0: Oh, good for him.
4: Yeah. Not the kind of club you want to be.
0: Oh, okay. Bad for him.
4: Kind of like your casino.
0: Oh
5: well, pony.
2: All right, front page sports after this. 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
0: Thanks, Zacho. There you go.
2: That'll be here before you know it.
0: I know.
5: Oh, yeah.
2: Middle of November.
0: Yeah.
2: Yeah. Whatever.
5: It'll be great weather,
2: it's
5: right,
2: only 4 months away.
5: Won't be 125 out.
0: Have you gotten the details yet, Sasso, on when you and I are going to Vegas in lovely August?
5: No, I've not. I think we're going to get those in the, I think sometime this week.
0: Yeah, we got to pretty soon.
5: Yeah, it'll be fun.
0: It's the 21st day of July, for gosh sakes.
5: Yeah, man.
0: Can you believe it?
5: Yeah.
0: Abigail will be 24.
5: Wow.
0: In 2 days.
2: That's nuts.
5: Yeah.
0: I know.
2: It is nuts.
0: Nuts. I know. And Johnny Bones, grown up, look at you.
5: Yep.
19: Hi, kids.
0: Hi, buddy.
4: Yeah, there's something about a heat wave that makes you look forward to football season.
0: Ain't that the truth, man?
5: Oh, yeah. Well, yeah. See, you're becoming one of us.
0: You're one of us, man.
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0: That's right.
2: What do you want for Red Bull? They call it. Sugar free or something, or the regular?
5: For sure, yeah.
4: Sugar free, yeah.
5: Yeah, they're always ice cold.
4: They're also great in Vegas.
0: Ooh,
4: with a little bit of
0: Jägermeister.
2: See what you're doing.
0: Yay!
2: Well, just get one at Holiday.
5: Huck's the only person I know that drinks Yag Bomb cocktail.
0: Yeah, I love him.
5: Yeah. He once paid $92 for one of them.
0: I'll pay it again.
4: Only in Vegas that you drink those, or you drink those any place?
0: I drink those.
2: Yag Bombs get the job done, though. I haven't done them in a long time, but back in the day, that was a go-to. Why not? But, right? What are we wasting our time for? Yeah. Let's go for it.
0: To paraphrase that one blonde-haired lady, I only drink those when I don't care how I act.
2: Exactly.
5: Well played.
4: That one blonde lady.
2: That one blonde lady.
0: I can't remember which one it was.
2: Martha Stewart.
0: Yeah, that was it. Yeah. That's it.
5: He was crying ahead.
2: Barbara Walters.
5: FaceTiming everybody at the Elton John concert.
4: I thought you were talking about Chrissy.
5: No.
0: Yeah, sports.
2: All right, here we go.
0: There you go.
2: Before the break, you guys mentioned that Joe Ryan joined a club that he didn't want to join. The Twins lost 13-4 to the Cleveland Guardians. And Joe Ryan, 4 innings, 10 hits, 8 earned runs. But the part that made it historic... He gave up 6 home runs. That ties a Major League Baseball record and set a Twins franchise record. The Cleveland franchise record is 8. They've done it twice, 1997 and 2004. They hit 7 for the game. They got to 7, but it was 6 off of Joe Ryan specifically. So just one shy of their franchise record. And they've been playing baseball, Cleveland has, for 125 years.
5: Jeez.
4: Yeah, this is a critical stretch for the Twins. They got blown out on Sunday. They put their ace on the mound on Tuesday versus their division rival, really hoping to get a 1-0 lead in a 4-game series, sort of right the ship. Instead, he got creamed, and... now they have, it means coming out of the All-Star break when they were 1 game under 500, they're now 1-3. That puts them 3 games under 500. And suddenly, you know, the optimism we had about this team being buyers at the trade deadline has been put into question as to whether or not they would be buyers or sellers again. Because 3 games under 500, and I think they were 4.5 games back of the division when I went to bed last night. And I think they're at least 2.5 of the wild card. So... stay tuned. I mean, they've got, 12 games left here, I think, before the actual trade deadline, and really about 9 before they have to make a decision. And they need to go 5-4, and that includes 3 more at Cleveland, which has been a house of horrors for them and certainly was last night.
5: Yeah, they are 5 back now.
4: 5 back in the division.
5: Yeah.
4: So.
0: There's plenty of baseball to be played. Plenty of baseball to be played.
4: There's plenty of baseball to be played. Whether or not it'll be meaningful baseball depends on what happens in the next week and a half.
0: Okay.
2: We didn't talk about this yesterday, but we probably should have. Because, look, let's give ourselves 200,000 to 300,000 years of modern humans. And something called Josh Kerr... theoretically is the fastest we've ever seen, at least to run the mile. Did you see that he broke the record for a mile over the weekend?
0: Unbelievable.
2: 3:42.66 seconds.
5: Jeez.
2: Breaking the previous record by about a half a second. But the last time the men's mile record was broken was 1999, right in the middle of the Limp Bizkit baby boom. Mm. But this dude from, somewhere in the UK, he's British. 3:42.66 seconds. His previous best was 3:45.34 seconds. So he crushed his own personal best by almost 3 seconds.
0: Holy crap, man.
2: Absolutely flying. I don't know if you saw the video, but like when he's coming down the stretch, that stadium was losing their minds because I think they realized it was going to be close. And then he got it by a half a second. Let's see if you guys are history majors. I don't even know how close I would have been on this. I might have been 10 years off. The 4-minute mile was first crossed by Roger Bannister. What year did Roger Bannister become the first man to ever be known to run a mile in under 4 minutes? When did he do it?
4: 48.
5: Is that like 70-something, 72?
0: Was it 21?
5: 69.
2: See, again, you guys were all over it. And bonus, you were the closest. 1954.
0: Oh, there you go.
2: 54.
5: Wow. Can I ask a dumb question?
2: Sure.
5: It's like four laps around a track, right?
0: Yeah, like a high school.
5: And it's full-out sprint, right? For four laps? Is there any...
2: No, it's not. Well, it's... I mean, they're running fast. I don't think a human can, quote, sprint for four straight
5: minutes.
2: Sure,
5: but it's...
2: They're booking, though.
5: They're booking, yeah. It's a good pace, obviously. Okay.
2: Right. It's like... is it cheetahs or whatever? It's like most animals are designed to maximize their speed for X amount of time, and then they just truly run out of energy. They just can't do it. So that's... I don't think it's a full quote sprint, but they are booking and it's consistent, right? Yeah. It's like a consistent pace that they just go.
0: Unreal.
2: So how about that, dude, man?
0: That's crazy.
5: Yeah, that's unbelievable.
2: And I guess what I'm saying too is at some point without scientific engineering, the human body is going to max out. And it's like, how much further can we go?
5: That's a great question.
2: 3 minutes and 42.66 seconds.
4: So that is about a 13-second 100-meter dash.
0: Jeez.
4: All the way for a mile.
0: That's really crazy. Wow.
5: Jeez.
0: That's a good way to put it. Pretty cool, man.
5: Yes. Well said, Boney.
0: Hey, you said it well.
2: I thought you said it very well.
4: Yeah. Okay.
0: Man.
5: Good math, Boney.
4: It was clear. I said it good.
2: Yep.
5: You normally.

0: 412.
1: 540.
0: My God.
1: Blaze it.
2: Jesus. 407.64.
3: Huh, they've never broken four.
2: Have not broken four yet.
0: Huh. Mm. You can't catch me.
2: The gal that did it is from...
1: What's her name, Hawk?
2: She is from Kenya.
0: Yeah. Yes, she can.
3: That's good.
0: Sandusky?
1: No.
2: It's Sandusky, Ohio.
1: Oh. Home of Callahan Brake Pads.
2: The same. Right. The same. Yeah.
1: Good for them, man. The same.
0: Yeah. Pretty cool, man. It's fun to run. I remember what it was like. It's good days. Like I've always said, you never know the last time you're going to run, but someday it's going to be the last time you ever run full speed.
1: Yeah.
0: And you're gonna
3: have you
0: back.
3: Already hit that day, Hawk?
0: I have, yeah. Yeah.
3: Because of the knee?
0: Yeah, I can run, but I can't run like, I always feel like a cartoon robot, like that if he's running as fast as he can, parts are going to fly off. That's what I'm worried about. I'm sure that's not what's going to happen because my knee's just great. And I lift weights and all this stuff. It's going to be fine. But I always worry that if I try to kick it into my full speed, which is just blazing, my knee's going to fly off. Blaze.
2: History remembers who did things first, right?
0: Oh, sure.
2: Right? Like, who's the first man to walk on the moon, Sauce?
1: The Armstrong guy.
2: The Armstrong guy.
0: Yeah, sure.
1: Allegedly. Yeah.
2: Who was second?
1: Okay. Who was second? That's a question a lot of people... Wasn't it, like, Cliff Booth?
2: The guy from Once Upon a Time in Hollywood?
0: Yeah.
2: I haven't even seen that movie.
0: That's exactly who that was. Wow.
2: Roger Bannister. Roger Bannister.
1: Walked on the moon?
2: 3 minutes... 59.4 seconds, yeah. Like we just mentioned, in May of 1954.
0: Yeah.
2: How long did it take the next guy to crack 4 minutes? Or to break his record, I should say. Who got to 359.4 or under next? How long did it take?
0: It must have been 40 years, right?
3: 6 months.
2: 6 months, Sauce?
1: That's not a bad
2: 40
1: guess.
2: Years and 6 months. So far, we have a pretty wide range. Sauce?
1: The early 80s.
2: The early 80s. Zach?
4: The late 80s.
2: Can't believe and you didn't today. Guess 1969.
4: Should I have?
2: Bannister did it May 6th, 1954. And history remembers Roger Bannister.
0: Yeah, man.
2: Nobody remembers John Landy, who did it in June of that very same year. One month later, he ran 3 minutes... 58 seconds flat.
0: Isn't that weird, man?
2: Yep, and nobody That's cares weird. Because he wasn't first.
0: Humanity's so weird, right?
3: Yes.
0: Like, just at some point in the
1: sucks.
0: Renaissance, we were able to draw and paint pictures
3: right.
0: On a flat surface that showed distance.
3: Dimensions, yeah.
0: Yeah, dimension.
3: Right. Yeah.
0: And before that, we couldn't do it.
3: Yeah.
0: Isn't that weird? Humanity's so weird, right? Just suddenly, we're able to do that.
2: So he does it a month and a half later. And then it took 3 years for somebody to break that. A guy from the UK ran it in 357.2. So then, and then it's been essentially, 60 plus years of just chipping away. Every couple of years, somebody breaks it by 0.2 or 0.4, and it just keeps getting whittled down. And now we're at 3 minutes, 42.66 seconds.
1: Wow,
0: man.
2: And again, it hadn't been broken in 27 years.
3: Yeah.
2: The last guy that did it was from Morocco.
0: Yeah, John Lovitz.
1: John Lovitz.
2: Happy birthday, John Lovitz. I doubt John Lovitz.
3: No, he was from Morocco.
2: Lovitz, I promise you, I don't know much about him, but he has never cracked the 4 minute mile.
1: Yeah. I don't think he's from Morocco.
0: Okay, well, check your notes.
1: My what?
0: Your notes. You got pages of it.
1: Yeah, Sauce. Daddy.
2: I'll give you $10 right now if you tell me who was the second man to crack 4 minutes in the mile. Remember, history remembers who did it first. Oh. I just said his name. But you've already forgotten because he wasn't first. You don't care. I'll give you $10 if you can remember his name, first and last.
1: John Sizemore.
2: It was John.
0: It was John.
2: You were halfway there. John.
1: Thanks, Bon Jovi.
3: Glint.
1: John Glint?
0: Oh, my God.
2: That's should have said that before 6 o'clock.
0: Fat.
1: Oh,
2: John Landy.
0: Oh,
2: John
0: yeah.
1: Landy oh, it. Yeah. Poor John.
2: History. So-

0: and the power trip. No, not John Lovitz. He still is.
1: Not John King.
0: I think he's working on cracking the 4-hour mile.
1: Oh, buddy.
2: I guess Landy's a good name for a runner, right?
3: Yeah.
0: Sure.
3: Yeah. Yeah. Yeah, Watery wouldn't be perfect. Yeah, I mean, that's a different thing.
0: It would have been better if that was Michael Phelps.
3: Yeah, right. Oh, man, that would have been a great last name for him. Michael Watery.
1: Ew.
0: Well, again, poker. The guy that changed everything was Chris Moneymaker.
3: Yeah, that's right.
0: Got to have a cool name.
1: Yeah.
3: Yeah, and the guy who's the best ever to play slots has got one arm.
0: Yeah, Matt Miller from ESPN.
1: Oh, how about that story?
3: Ooh, how about
0: what a weird story.
3: It's a weird story.
0: It just gets weirder and weirder.
4: Yeah. Hold on. Bring me up to speed.
1: Matt Miller I don't know what he's is currently, but he's the draft guy in ESPN. Right. Yeah, he got in a really bad car accident. Right. And now it's come out that, like,
0: lost his arm.
1: Lost his arm.
0: A month or two ago.
1: Lost his arm.
0: Completely had to get it amputated.
1: Yeah, they amputated it.
3: Okay. Yeah, drifted into the path with semi-truck.
4: And then we had the gambling thing.
1: And then it's come out that he is basically, he ran like 100+ fantasy leagues, some for charity, and then didn't pay people when they won.
0: Might have kept it all. So he's being investigated in ESPN's.
1: I think they put him on leave or something.
0: It's not good. So the guy loses his arm and people are like, this is not the guy we should have sympathy for.
1: Yeah.
0: So everybody came out of the woodwork saying, don't donate to his GoFundMe. Don't give him money. This might be a scam. Are we even sure his arm is gone? Like, that's how little people believe this guy.
1: That GoFundMe came out, people are like, well, that guy owes me like $400. Yep. Like, the comments in the GoFundMe, he got destroyed.
0: It should be a terrible situation, right?
1: Yeah,
0: a guy that loses his arm and everybody's like, man, how can we help this guy? But the sauce nailed it. Everybody was like, this is...
1: Yeah.
0: We need to confirm that this story's even true because I don't trust this guy at all. So
1: correct.
0: It was the floodgates opportunity to open, and he's been dumped on for like a month straight.
1: Yeah, he got Dwighted.
0: What a weird story.
1: Yeah, very weird. And it's only going to get from... couple of the people I've talked to, it's only going to get stranger.
0: Well, but again, all-time greatest slot player, Matt Miller.
1: Yeah, he's very good.
0: We'll do what really matters after this. Scores and stats around the world of sports. And then Chris will change your life with something more interesting. This is the Power Trip Morning Show on The Fan.
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0: Hey, welcome back. Here we are.
1: Hey, Hogs.
0: Johnny Bones. Meets us, Paul Lambert, Corey Cove, Zach Halverson. We're all here. Marnes is coming in a little bit. Rared up about something, I'm sure.
1: Can I ask you a question, Hogs?
0: Sure, you can ask me. Hold on. They call him the Go ahead. It's question time. Do it.
1: How much college football have you played in the last week?
0: Well, I've been gone. But I'm looking to get back at it. I created a new player in my own image. And I made myself just horrible.
1: Oh, yeah, why do you always want to be horrible?
0: I don't know why I do
1: you
0: it.
1: You like to be treated poorly on video games.
0: Oh, my God. By the way, you know what? My first What Really Matters is going to involve the television show The Hawk. Okay, but I wish more of you guys had seen it. I know you've seen it, Corey. I don't know how many episodes you watched.
2: Unfortunately, all of them.
0: You watched all of them.
2: Well, so we talked about this yesterday with Musk, but I sat down and was locked into episode one because I'm like, I'm going to give this a shot. It's Will Ferrell. After that, the full attention was gone because I just couldn't stay with it. So it was very passively watched the rest of the way.
0: Right. Aww. Right. Well, let's do some What Really Matters.
3: That's what really matters. Right?
2: You guys, oh, by the way, brought to you by Ovo LASIK and Lens. Thanks, Ovo. 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Let's figure out what's going on with your eyes at Ovo.
1: Hell yeah, man. Go
2: Did
1: do
2: you
1: it.
2: Guys see the Ryan Clark story?
1: Yeah.
2: So nope. Ryan Clark, ESPN, has been there for 10, 12 years, something like that. Yeah. He's making reportedly a couple million dollars a year being an NFL analyst, right?
1: Okay.
2: Well, they cut ties with Ryan Clark, and it sounds like there are more ESPN cuts coming. That's not necessarily the news. That happens. It happens here.
1: Sure. Right?
2: It happens all over the place.
0: Yeah, might be happening.
1: No.
4: Except for the couple million dollars.
2: Here's where it got weird, though. So that story came out like, hey, ESPN parts ways with Ryan Clark. And he's a very polarizing guy. It seems like people either really like Ryan Clark or cannot stand him.
1: Yeah.
2: Right?
1: I think it started when he started wearing his initials on his clothing.
2: Yeah, and again, I'm not a huge fan of that, but I'm not anti-Ryan Clark. I just don't really care. Right?
1: He was the guy that when DeMar Hamlin collapsed, they went to him in studio, and he was outstanding. Him and a couple other people were outstanding in that coverage.
2: But he is a polarizing dude. The reason why I think the news part of this is interesting is he was let go in the middle of NFL Live. He was told, I believe, during a commercial break and then didn't finish the show. Who in the sweet hell fires a guy in the middle of a show? You either do it before
4: that feels personal. That feels personal.
1: Somebody tweeted his take was so bad they canned him.
2: They canned him mid-show.
1: Yeah, that sucks.
2: Can you imagine with like, let's say, I don't know, let's say it's an hour-long show. 15 minutes to go, hey, Ryan, I know we could just wait 15 minutes, but you are going to be let go. But finish strong, buddy.
1: Right.
2: Are you nuts?
5: The news leaked, and so they wanted to get it to him.
2: Get to him
5: before. And
2: my God.
5: The rest of the layoffs are coming today. They meant to do it today with everybody else, but somebody at ESPN decided to leak the news that Ryan Clark was on that list.
1: Can I ask a unanswerable question about ESPN?
2: Can't wait.
0: How's it spelled?
1: BMW. Do you think there's a lot of angst, and hatred for Pat McAfee if you work there?
2: Probably, but I hope not.
1: And I don't mean like jealous.
2: Right,
1: I mean,
2: he's making like $60 million a year,
1: right,
2: reportedly. 60. Is that even possible? That's what people are saying.
1: Yeah, I think that is what he is.
2: That's insane.
1: And I think he's outstanding, but do you think they're? I mean, this is why all these cuts are happening, right, Zach?
5: No,
1: it isn't.
5: It's the rights that they have to pay and that they're going to have to pay to the NFL. I mean, they're paying the NFL over $2 billion a year. They're paying the NBA a similar amount for their broadcast,
1: off of that.
5: Right?
0: They're paying the WWE $45 billion.
1: Oh, my God.
5: Pretty much. yeah. And so, and then the NFL, they're going to redo all their rights here coming up soon. So it's the leagues, man, they're taking these networks to the cleaners because they know they can. particularly in the NFL. So, yeah, I mean, Pat McAfee, that's, to me, that's a drop in the bucket, that whatever they're paying him compared to what they're having to pay all these leagues for the rights for these sports. So that's why.
2: So well, apparently stated. More names to follow, I guess, at ESPN.
5: Yeah.
2: We'll see. I think
5: it's a 30 to 40 or something like that.
6: Well,
5: on and off air.
0: Wow, that's a lot.
6: Just, I know Brian Clary, I guess, is at the peak of what you do. Like, he's, you know, he's a football analyst who's on ESPN. I don't think there's a higher
1: game show,
6: right? It still seems like a lot of money to pay him, like
2: $2 million.
6: I mean, I don't know. You don't see that sort of.
2: Think about, you know, when the Diana Rossini stories were coming out, she reportedly was making just shy of $1 million, was she not?
1: Yeah.
2: Huh. So you think of a reporter like that for The Athletic, I would say Ryan Clark has a higher profile job than she does.
6: I know, makes some, sense I know that, a few reporters for The Athletic, they were not making $1 million. Mm-hmm.
2: They also weren't sleeping with Mike Vrabel. Allegedly.
1: Allegedly.
5: We don't know that.
2: And honestly, John Krasinski was here the other day, and he was very uncomfortable when I brought up the name Mike Vrabel. He started blushing.
1: Why do you think Gleeman started his own thing? He was probably banging him, too.
0: We know. Alex Smith drops it like it's hot.
1: The former quarterback.
2: Or Alec Lewis.
1: You mean Alec Lewis?
2: But yeah, Alex Smith as well.
1: Happy birthday, Alex Smith.
2: But what really matters is this.
1: Alex Smith.
0: I was so eager to say drop it like it's hot. I said the wrong name. Okay. So you were only half watching The Hawk?
2: Well, I watched it, but I honestly was hate watching it because I thought it was so terrible. But
0: the first six episodes were okay. It really went. It turned left when it got kind of serious and like, ugh.
2: It's one of my 15 problems that I had with it is there were way too many times where I'm like, why is this show even remotely trying to be serious?
0: Yeah, right.
2: What are they doing?
0: What's going on?
2: This has got to be penis jokes and right. let's. It was basically, I think the plan was, let's make it an R-rated version of Happy Gilmore, right? Let's say anything completely. We want and be as dirty as possible, but turn it into Happy Gilmore. And then you're like, but this is a 30-minute episode and I kind of laughed once? That's not a good rate for a Will Ferrell
0: comedy.
2: And again,
0: the first five or six, I laughed more than that. But from then on, it's been not so much. I haven't finished it yet. But
2: you're not missing much.
0: But
1: no.
0: How many... He was wearing a lady's shirt.
2: Yep.
0: And his name's The Hawk, obviously. Mm-hmm. There were so many things. How about when
2: his overlaps with you, sure.
0: When his ex-wife yells at him, he gets a boner. I mean, come on. How great was that? I was like, oh, I'm in trouble if they watch this show. There are so many things. And when he wins that golf tournament, he gets a boner. He can't stand up because he didn't want to ever see his boner.
1: Oh my!
0: Anytime his ex-wife yells at him, which is Molly Shannon,
2: he
0: gets a boner. It's great. And I thought Fortune Feimster was great. She stole the show for the first five episodes. She was really good.
2: She had a handful of moments for sure.
0: Yeah.
2: It, on paper, it should have been an absolute home run.
0: Yeah.
2: It really Will Ferrell, Molly Shannon, Chris Parnell, like just super funny people. But like Parnell's character got super old, super fast.
0: Yeah.
2: Luke Wilson's bit did nothing for me. Like that wasn't good at all. It's like, what are we doing here? On paper, that should have been a home run.
0: Yep.
2: Which is why I watched it.
0: Yeah, Saucy said this morning to me, and I think he's right. If it had been like an hour and a half movie, it might have been great.
1: Yeah, that was a review we read yesterday,
2: Well, you could have just focused in and condensed jokes. I don't know who decided to make it a 5-hour, 10-episode fiasco.
1: Yeah. Fiasco, good word.
2: Man.
6: Were they trying for sort of a Ted Lasso kind of thing?
2: No.
6: Let's go from comedy towards...
2: No.
0: No.
6: Towards serious?
2: No, because the seriousness drama? is still layered with dirty jokes. It never it was just like a father-son relationship kind of gone south.
6: Got it.
2: Just how many times have we seen Will Ferrell blooper reels and you go, this guy just improvs and the whole room laughs no matter what he says.
1: Yep.
2: So the fact that they had 5 hours combined to riff as much as they want or write as many jokes as they want and to have a joke rate of about one every 20 to 25 minutes. Like sauce is at a higher rate than that.
1: Oh, thanks, man.
2: You're welcome.
1: It's the nicest thing you've ever said about me.
2: Top five.
0: He likes you more than anybody else.
1: No.
2: I like you more than I like that show.
1: That's not high standards.
2: No, but I didn't say how much more. Maybe I like you a lot more than that show.
1: Yeah. Nobody loves Hawk more than I do, though.
0: That's what you said.
1: Yep.
2: Just how many times, though, did it feel exactly like Happy Gilmore?
0: Oh, yeah.
2: Right?
0: Absolutely.
2: Like you have the older black caddy that dies almost immediately, and it felt like Chubbs all over again. Not that Chubbs was a true caddy, but you know what I'm saying? Like a mentor. For sure. Then you have the guy that wants him kicked off the tour.
0: Yep.
1: No.
2: You have him fighting for money from like tour stop to tour stop. It just felt like this is a R-rated version of Happy Gilmore without jokes.
0: I thought the same thing. And I was with him a couple of times. Like when he hit the old lady in the head with the golf ball and Fortune Feimster yelled at her. That was funny.
1: Yeah.
0: You know, there were moments that really made me laugh out loud. But man, I was like, oh, don't go there. Don't, what are you doing?
2: Max made a really good point yesterday when I said in the entire run of the show, I laughed really hard once. And he goes, what was it about? And I go, I don't remember. And I still can't. I don't remember what got me once really to like, all right, that was good. That's not good if I can't even remember what made me laugh.
0: Yeah.
1: It's 30% on Rotten Tomatoes.
2: And that means epic failure, right? Because anything under like 80% for TV shows means that it's missing.
1: Well, even like
2: 30 means it's universally hated.
1: In the Line of Fire, the new NBC show that comes out, Hawk, that you were talking about.
0: I can't wait.
1: That's like 80%.
0: Yeah. I got my VCR tape set for
1: what you actually tape.
0: I don't want to mess it up, so I have DVR and an old VCR tape set. Mm.
1: Mm-hmm. Good for you.
0: Yeah, excited.
2: I wonder if Netflix just says we can't run this back with another season. We can't. Even though maybe they have a contract, maybe it's supposed to be three seasons.
0: Million, just because it's not well rated doesn't mean people aren't watching it.
2: That's a good point as well.
1: That's a good point, yeah.
2: Because they have that giant deal with Sandler, and a handful of those Sandler Netflix movies have been destroyed by critics.
1: One of them is a 0%.
2: 0%.
0: Yeah. But you watched all 10 episodes and you hated it.
1: Yeah.
0: As far as Netflix,
2: that's a great point. Right. It doesn't know that I was like, Jesus, why am I still sticking with this?
0: Yeah.
2: It's because everything we just said, I love Will Ferrell, love Molly Shannon, love Chris Parnell. Like, that's my youth, right? The late 90s SNL people. Marnie's driving in right now, right? Molly Shannon's her goat.
6: Right?
1: Yeah.
2: I can't even imagine she would like this show, but you never know. Maybe we'll ask her in 20 minutes. Maybe she watched it because of Molly Shannon. More of What Really Matters after this. Power to Morning Joe on The Fan.
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0: That's right.
2: That amphitheater's sweet, man.
0: Yeah, man. How was that show, by the way? I haven't talked to you.
2: Awesome. But again, not for the reasons that I would normally think a show's awesome, because 311 set list was 15 or 16 songs that were just the singles.
0: So they opened the show, right?
2: Yeah, it's a co-headlining tour, and this stopped because they're not that big in this market.
0: Yeah.
2: Yeah, they opened, and they just played the hits. So if you have never seen them, you probably are like, wow, that was just hit after hit after hit. So, but somebody that's seen them 60 times, I'm like, this is not my favorite set list. This is no deep cuts. But to be honest, I didn't go there for the set list. I wanted to see the new amphitheater, and super impressed. Stage was awesome. Sound was great. Sight lines are great.
0: Yeah.
2: Accessibility is awesome, right? There's a million places to get drinks and food and merch. And I thought it was awesome. I can see that place moving forward is going to be a staple in the Twin Cities scene when it comes to music. It's going to be awesome. Yeah. I thought it was super cool.
0: Yeah. Great place.
1: I'm going tomorrow.
2: Oh, really? Who's tomorrow?
1: 5 Seconds of Summer.
2: Or as five, it was Five Sauce, five right? Sauce. Is that what you called them yesterday? Cool. Five Sauce.
1: Mm-hmm. Yeah.
0: Abigail's going to that as well.
1: Oh, really?
0: Yeah, she's excited.
2: Great. Maybe you guys have seats next to each other. Maybe so. We'll find out tomorrow.
1: Mm-hmm. I'm going to see the Dave Matthews Band there.
2: Yeah, you reconsidered when they got postponed. So you weren't going to go to the original.
1: I bought tickets, yeah.
2: And then you sold them.
1: Yep.
2: Because you're like, I don't want to go.
1: Yep.
2: I'm having a moment.
1: Yep.
2: But now it's what, in a month or change? Or so, end of August or something, and you're going.
1: Yes. I got my tickets yesterday. Yeah, I'm going.
2: And the Monday night factor was part of the reason you didn't want to go in the first place.
1: Yeah, it's the new me, though.
0: There's a new version. What happened?
1: I don't know.
2: Yeah, the old sauce was Five Sauce. This is 10 Sauce.
1: Yeah, this is 10 Sauce. Yeah. Hmm. Yeah, it's the new me. I'm going to go. I'm excited. I love that band. I've, there is that one thing you can get in your car where you can listen to other radios, and there's a Dave Matthews Band channel, and I listen to that a lot.
2: Sirius Satellite Radio.
1: You are correct, and it's nonstop Dave Slammers, and I'm like, I got to go. I have to go see it.
0: Hmm. You'll get sick of it again.
1: Yeah. That I mean, it's a month and a half away. The night before that Monday, I'm going to walk in and go, Hawk, what am I doing? Why am I going?
0: Right.
1: But yeah, as of now, I got to find parking. But as of now, I'm going.
2: And by the way, just to clear up some confusion about the parking, because remember, Chris, when you played there, people were debating, because that was the opening weekend, people were debating how does parking work. I think this is the case for all shows. I hope it's not just the 311 show, but there is premier parking if you want the best spots to be able to get access to get in and out first and fastest, right?
0: Mm-hmm.
2: But there is general parking that is absolutely free. I didn't pay a dime to park at the amphitheater. Okay.
1: Yeah,
2: so there's a giant lot attached to it.
0: How far was it? Was the walk?
2: 30 seconds.
0: Yeah, okay,
2: super
0: good.
2: Short.
0: Yeah, no big deal.
2: So I think the idea is for a more sold show like Dave. Premier parking is going to get you out of there faster instead of theoretically maybe waiting for an hour to get out of the parking lot. I think that's the idea that you're paying for.
1: Out.
2: Yeah, for sure.
3: That was the idea, but I think I read in the Star Tribune review of the place that they had two writers go there, and one of them parked in Premier, one of them parked in like the general parking. Mm-hmm. And the guy in the general parking basically got out before the premiere.
2: Whoopsies. Yeah,
1: well, we're going to pull a Hawk and leave right before the encore.
2: What are you talking? Why?
1: No.
2: Why?
1: Because I got to beat traffic, right, Hogsteady?
0: Listen, I wouldn't go.
2: But what if the encore is...
1: I've seen that song probably 45 times.
2: Okay.
0: What if he writes a new song called Meat Sauce, You're My Love?
1: Man, you know me. If it's about me, I'm in.
0: Yeah, but you're in the car driving home.
2: Yeah, what if somebody tells Dave Matthews, like Nick Swardson, what if Nick Swardson goes, hey, by the way, there's like a 99% chance my friend Paul's there. He's seen you guys like 40-something times. He loves you guys. Could you just give him a shout-out? And you're in the parking lot leaving, and Dave Matthews is like, just wanted to give a shout-out to Paul. And then he's like, he goes on for like 5 minutes about how your support and the love of the Dave Matthews Band people over like all these years warms his heart. And he's actually listened to the podcast, and he thought you were good on the radio. And he just is like, Paul, raise your hand. I just want to acknowledge you.
0: I'd like to meet you.
2: And the whole crowd is scanning for you, and they're looking for you.
0: He was just here. I just saw him.
2: He's going to call you up on stage because he wants to give you a giant ovation and a big hug and say like, hey, congratulations. Here's my guitar.
0: Yeah.
2: Thanks for all the support. And you're already halfway out of Shakopee.
0: And we've got a bunch for you on the bus. You're coming with us to the next show.
2: Yeah. Yep.
0: You're in luck. They went that away.
2: But you left.
1: Couple of things. If Dave Matthews brought me up, like talked about me on stage, I'd start smoking again. Because I'd be so aroused.
0: Arousal causes you to...
1: Well, I'd want to have a cigarette.
0: To have a cigarette?
1: I'm looking for any excuse to smoke again. But that would be devastating. But you know what? Because everything's recorded, I'd find a way to find the recording of it, and it would just be as satisfying.
2: Yeah, but what if Dave basically rips you then? Because he's like, wait a minute. How much support...
0: Yeah.
2: Does this guy really give to the Dave Matthews Band if he left?
0: He's so brokenhearted that what he's been told is his biggest fan just couldn't stay for the whole show. He's like, I got to reassess everything I'm doing in my life. He becomes a firefighter.
2: What if he's about to give you a plaque for like your 50th show?
0: Yeah.
2: Thanks, Paul, for 50 shows all over the great
0: Son of a bitch.
2: United States of America.
1: But he waited till the end?
2: Yeah, because he's like, well, obviously my biggest fan's going to stick around for the encore. Yeah,
0: and he's afraid you parked and didn't, you know, you Ubered or something. He doesn't know how quickly you got in there because you walk slow. He knows that about you.
2: And he basically goes slow. Ben Stein on you and goes, Bueller?
0: Yeah.
2: Bueller?
1: I'd be devastated.
0: What if he cries?
2: And there's one.
0: Yeah.
4: He just cancels the encore.
0: Yeah.
2: Because everybody else stayed, but there's one seat and there's like the dust in the wind.
0: Yeah.
2: That must have been Paul Lambert's seat.
1: They cover the Kansas song?
0: That's right.
4: That'd be a good finish.
0: Yeah. It was going to be in your name.
2: It was going to be for you. And they were going to play Just Another Day by John Cicada.
0: Yeah.
1: What?
2: And Cicada was going to cameo and jump on stage.
1: Word up,
2: guest appearance.
0: Yeah. And Tesla's there too.
1: Why?
2: But don't leave.
0: They're just watching.
1: Yeah. They're cleaning the stage.
2: They're working the merch table.
0: Hey. Well, we're doing this to him, not me.
1: Didn't you go see Tesla in Vegas?
0: Yeah, I did. They're great, man. I love them.
1: You don't have to say the band, but wasn't there a band you saw where the
0: Scorpions
1: main guy just didn't have it?
0: He was just, he had just had surgery. Like 10 minutes before.
2: Okay, hang on. Real quick. This is completely out of left field. But again, this is how Instagram works.
0: Yeah.
2: Right? Once in a while, something hits my algorithm and I'm like,
0: give it hell.
2: Frankie Valli, right?
0: Yeah.
1: Oh, boy.
2: Still with us.
0: Sure, yeah, I'm sure.
1: Kind of.
2: There was a video that I saw on Instagram a couple of days ago. He looks like The Walking Dead.
1: He looks like a wax.
2: Yeah.
1: A wax.
2: His eyes are so open. It's like he looks lost and confused. But, but there was a clip of him singing Sherry and he freaking nailed it.
0: That's great.
2: It's like, how do you still hit those amazing notes? The guy's a billion years old.
0: That's a hell of a note too.
2: Doesn't look like he has any idea what planet he's on, but they give him a microphone and he's like, Sherry, and he nails every freaking note.
0: It's unbelievable.
2: I'm like, look at this guy. How old is he, Sauce?
1: I think he's 9. Recording. I don't think he's singing
2: anymore. Oh, is that the case?
1: Because there's... The one video that went viral is the microphone is barely up to his face.
2: If that's the case, that breaks my heart because I was like, man, I was so impressed that he still had it.
1: Yeah, I think it's 92. I mean,
2: come on, is he really?
0: Yeah.
2: Wow.
0: You never know. It could be him. I don't know.
2: Somebody that has seen the video, it looked like it was kind of viral. Relatively viral, at least for Frankie Valli. If somebody has seen the video that I'm talking about and can verify whether or not it's lip synced or a recording or if he actually sang it, let me know because I want to be that impressed. Because he truly seemed to nail it.
0: Hmm.
2: 92. Look at that dude.
0: Yeah, man. Still there. Still getting it.
2: 1934. He was born in Newark, New Jersey. Hmm.
1: Yeah.
0: He's one of the Jersey Boys. That's what the movie's about, or the play's about.
4: Right.
1: Yeah.
2: Hey, look. I'm not judging. I'm just reading.
4: Uh oh.
2: The guy's 92. Got married in 1957.
0: Oh.
2: Divorced in 1971. Remarried in 74.
0: Yep.
2: Divorced in 82.
0: Oh.
2: Remarried in 84. Divorced in 2004.
0: Oh.
2: He's 92 years old. The last time he was married, 2023.
0: Oh yeah.
2: I don't know about you, Frankie Valli, but if I'm 89 years old, I'm going to be a bachelor the rest of the way. Yeah. Right? My married days are over at 89.
0: Yeah, well, he finally found her.
2: It just took him 89
0: that's right.
2: years and
0: that's right, man.
2: Three misses in front of that.
0: Exactly right.
2: But what really matters is this.
0: Oh, yeah, that's right. I forgot we were doing that. Whoopsies.
2: We did 20 minutes on why isn't Sauce going to stick around for the full Dave Matthews show.
0: Yeah, I still feel bad for Dave.
1: Yeah, I do too.
0: Yeah, I do.
1: Yeah.
0: It is National Junk Food Day.
5: Today's National Day is better than your birthday, better than the 4th of July, even better than Christmas.
0: Relax.
5: Today is National Junk Food Day. It's a one-day pass from sensible eating. So go ahead, eat the burger, load up on fries, chips, how about some pizza, and then move on to dessert. Because it's a national day, and you need to support that. But do stay within some control, as National Antacid Day isn't until December 30th. I'm Bree Tennis.
2: These aren't even news stories anymore. At this point, she's just reading her diary. We've done so many stories the last couple of weeks. It just seems like Bree Tennis wants to talk about what she likes.
1: Yes, correct.
2: And today she wants to eat junk food, and she basically just told us it's okay to do it.
1: Yeah.
0: It's
1: Go ahead.
2: That's what she said to herself in the mirror before she just hammered a half a stack of Pringles.
1: Yeah, that sounds nice.
0: You couldn't eat half a stack of Pringles.
1: I don't think I could, no.
0: I don't think you could.
2: Oh, I bet you could.
6: Who could not eat a half a stack of Pringles?
2: Yeah, it's easy.
0: Yeah, well.
2: Although, again, stacks are better.
1: Relax, everybody.
0: It's hard to eat right now. That boy over there. Look at him.
2: You're wasting away.
1: I am, man. I'm down almost 25 pounds.
0: Yeah, then. You used to be my big burrito.
1: Yeah, and then you were my little spoon burrito.
0: How's your little taco?
2: Dave Matthews isn't even going to recognize you. No. He's going to be like, man, we've seen this dude here like 45, 46 times, but it looks like he's gone. And it's going to be like song number 4.
0: Yep.
1: Yeah.
2: And you're going to be there. You just won't recognize
0: him. Song number 2, which I've never played before.
2: That would be sweet. That'd be
1: awesome. Yeah. I've asked my good pal,
2: it was a Pillsbury Doughboy.
1: Once, if he could make a call for me.
0: Who did one now?
2: Nick Swartzen.
1: And he said, 911? He did. And they were leaving immediately after.
0: Oh.
1: And I've never asked again. Because I feel bad.
0: That's why, you have famous friends, man.
1: That's not why I'm friends with
2: Which is so cool friends. because Nick doesn't.
1: Just FaceTimed him in front of me.
2: But he doesn't know the guys from 311 as well. And he hooked us up.
1: Yeah.
2: And we got to meet 311 in Vegas because of Nick Swartzen.
1: Yeah. Because he did the cruise with him. Yeah.
2: Yeah, right.
1: Yeah. Which he said was complete debacle.
2: Oh, well, it's just. Yeah. It's a billion stoners on a boat with nowhere to go and nothing to do but smoke weed.
0: Does he know Tame Me Down?
1: Happy birthday.
0: Does he know Tame Me Down, a faster pussy guy, do you think?
2: I thought Chris was trying to pronounce Tame Impala. Tame Me Down.
0: Tame Me Down's the lead singer, faster pussy cat.
1: But I bet your guy, Craig Gass, does.
0: Yeah, I'm sure he does.
1: Yeah.
2: Wait, is it his birthday or is that just the name off the top of your head?
1: He likes that band.
0: That's off the air. You know what I mean, though?
1: Yeah.
0: You know what I mean? That's a good 3 days of my life right there.
1: Oh, your mic's on. Even Bonus groaned.
0: Yep. Oh, God.
1: And Bonus loves everything.
2: Yeah. Okay.
0: Okay.
2: All right, we got through it. Marnie's here. John Bonus is here. Marnie's walking in right now. We'll do the news in a second. This is the Power Trip Morning Show on The Fan.
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0: Got that right. Johnny Bones is here. Marnie Glarnar is here. Cast of Thousands. Look at us all.
2: Marnie, John Bonus, Marnie Gellner.
17: Yeah, hi, guys.
18: They call
17: him. Slide together.
1: Oh, and Hawks here.
0: Thank you.
2: Marnie, because of your love for Molly Shannon, did you give the Hawk a chance?
17: Not yet.
2: Okay.
17: I've heard the reviews.
2: Our reviews aren't going to push you in the right direction?
17: No. Mm. I get...
2: You'll still like her.
17: I know, but...
2: Even though her character is not super likable.
17: Once things have come out, if others have disfavorable reviews, mm-hmm. it tends to make me not want to watch it because I don't want to have anything negative in my mind. So maybe I should watch the first five and then bow out, is what I'm hearing from you guys. Five and then tap.
2: What's a lower number than five?
17: So four and hit the floor.
2: I feel like this is reverse cliffhanger on okay. Price is Right.
0: But you do like Molly. You do like Molly, though.
2: Yeah, you do like Molly.
17: I know, but the I cast can't is just awesome. Pick it's and just, choose the scenes I know, I know. She's in. So do I just watch three and let it be? No? Is it less than that?
2: Two.
17: Is it two and that'll do?
2: Maybe,
17: is it less than two?
2: Maybe there is some kind of like Molly Shannon super reel that you can find where somebody just edits all of her scenes.
1: I'm sure,
2: together.
1: Yeah.
17: Well, I do love Will Ferrell.
0: He's great.
2: So
17: I can't believe.
2: He's one of my
17: and
2: goats.
17: I love Fortune Feimster.
0: She's when so Chelsea, funny.
17: Oh. When Chelsea Handler had her Chelsea Lately show, Fortune Feimster was my favorite of the panelists, comedians that she would bring on. And Chris Parnell is in this too.
2: I know.
17: And this is a miss? Big miss?
0: I like the first five or six episodes. I recut this with the new thing that we're allowed to use. Money's gone and no
3: one seems to mind. Co-pilot's version.
0: Co-pilot, yeah. No one will find. Yeah, it's a little different. The guy seems sadder and he seems like he's in the Robin Hood times.
1: He sounds like he's following the Monty Python guys.
2: Frankie Valli.
1: Yeah.
2: Nailing it.
1: Sherwood Forest.
17: Haven't heard that in a while. So,
0: yeah.
17: Thanks for bringing it back.
0: You're welcome. Had to recut it.
17: Sure.
0: Yep. Had to follow
17: people
0: the rules.
17: People have been asking for it.
0: They have been, sure.
17: Or have they just been asking for me to be gone?
0: No, not at all.
17: No, nobody. Not that.
0: No, nobody.
2: Marnie, so far in the 2026 Initials Invitational, it's all ladies. Just dominant,
17: yes, I love that.
2: Dominant female performances so far.
17: I love that.
2: Kelsey and Belinda.
17: I listened yesterday. I would have gotten... probably zero and maybe one.
2: Damn.
17: There were two that I knew, and I think Belinda would have gotten them before I did. I might have gotten cake donut, but only after other people had
2: missed.
17: And the other one was costume designer, but only also after
2: misses.
17: People had missed. That was That's not my game. List.
2: It was a tough list.
17: Sounds like Sauce had several from the other room, though.
2: Well, you would have had just cheap date.
1: Because I've been called a cheap date.
2: it was by like, Hawk. Again, back in the day, like when Sauce was in that room during Vikings Football Sunday, and he was listening to the radio broadcast, but Mus would have one ear on the radio broadcast in Brandon, but this room would essentially have the TV broadcast on. So I'm like 7 to 10 seconds behind Sauce, and it'd be like, PA going, all right, 4th and 3 from the, you know, big time pressure moment. And Sauce would either like pop out of his seat and fist pump or, you know, throw paper in the air like, son of a bitch. And I'm like, well, you just, he would constantly spoil it for me. I'm like, can we just get like a window shade or something to block Sauce's reaction out? And that's what Lieber saw firsthand just because Lieber's sitting where John is right now. And Sauce was in that room pacing like, come on. Come on, you guys.
17: Like such like, an idiot.
2: So he's basically taunting them like, I know this answer. How do you guys not have it? And Ben's looking through the window like, I don't know what it is.
17: How many would you have had, Sauce, yesterday?
1: I mean, I didn't hear a couple of them because I had went down and used the bathroom. But I probably would have had 3 or 4 probably. But, you know, it's so much easier to play when you're not sitting in this chair, right? I would also, when I wasn't doing that during Vikings games, I would come in here and ask you what show that was being previewed is Hawk excited for during
2: everything
1: game.
2: That they have on TV.
1: Yeah.
2: Who's excited for Chicago Med?
1: Hawk.
0: That was good, man. Good try. Sorry they canceled it.
1: You love Chicago Wednesdays. No, it returns this fall. He's in.
18: This is KFAN News with Chris Hockey, presented by the St. Paul Saints.
0: You got that right, and that's right. The Saints play Colorado tonight, CHS Field, 7:07 start. Tomorrow, by the way, a 1:07 start versus Colorado as well. So make your plans. Get on down to CHS Field. 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Okay, Marnes?
6: Okay. Dog day on Saturday.
0: Huh? Dog day.
6: Get to bring your dog. We're bringing Rosa.
0: My dog. Aw. My dog. Officials say a $34 million lottery ticket was sold in the Twin Cities area. The ticket was sold at the Holiday Convenience Store on Coon Rapids Boulevard. That's right. It matched all 6 Lotto America numbers on July 18th and is worth over $34 million.
2: What the hell is Lotto America?
0: It's one of those ones.
2: So we got Mega Millions, we got Powerball. This is like a third, like, quote, big one, right? Because a lot of the other ones are you win maybe a $500,000 or $1 million. That's like the top prize. Yeah. This sounds like another nationwide progressive jackpot. It's
6: AAA.
0: Yeah, something like that. Yeah.
2: $34 million, huh, in Coon Rapids?
17: That's doable. Sweet. 34. Yeah. So your take home is like
0: 15 half. Million.
2: Yeah, give or take.
17: Oh, only 15?
0: Yeah.
17: Less than half.
2: That's a quiet 15.
6: About your number, right?
1: Yeah.
17: It's in the ballpark. Yeah. I mean, I can do that one. Yeah. Yeah.
2: So, Marnie, there are 2 briefcases that the Lottery of America is going to give you. One of them has, after taxes, one of them has $34 million.
17: Yeah.
2: The other one has $15
0: million. And there's a third one.
2: You can take any one you want. Which one do you want? Do you want the $34 million or the $15
0: million? Hold on. Let me give her a third option. And it's buzzing. The third one's buzzing.
2: Oh, my God.
1: Take a deep breath,
2: please. He watched too much of The Hawk.
1: Yeah.
2: Which one do you want? $34 million or the $15 million?
0: This is a gift that keeps on giving.
1: you need help.
2: There's no catch. There's no.
17: I know, but you're not going to like my answer, so I don't know if I'm going to give you my honest answer. Okay, my honest answer is the $15 million because that is more than enough money, to live beyond comfortably for the rest of my life. And my children's lives. Mm-hmm. And I don't need to get security for
6: you might still need to get security for $15 million.
17: All right, I'm gonna change my answer. Can I get a $5 million briefcase?
1: You can.
17: Here's the thing. You get to there gets to be an amount of money at which not your life changes past the point of for the good. It now changes for the unwanted bad. Your children become absolute brats because...
1: meat sauce!
17: They now no longer have to work for anything.
1: Meat sauce!
17: No motivation to be good citizens.
0: Meat sauce.
17: But you are a great citizen. Person. You could just be a total dink and still be totally set in this world. And I don't want that. And I don't want the long lost cousins and aunts and uncles of the world to come.
1: Papa?

0: I could.
1: Yeah.
0: Not to Dwight. Okay.
2: That looks fun.
3: Derailed.
0: So, good luck to somebody whoever got that lottery ticket. I hope you enjoy your money.
3: Man, 34 mil.
0: State Transportation Department is starting a pilot program for speed cameras in work zones. Cameras will be placed on Interstate 35W in Burnsville in the coming weeks and on Highway 65 in Brom in August. Drivers recorded traveling at least 10 miles per hour over the limit will receive warning letters instead of tickets. Officials say speeding contributed to 38% of Minnesota work zone crashes that caused about 600 injuries and 20 deaths in the last 4 years. So there you go. Starting with just warnings, but, you know, I know. I get it. We got to slow down because people get run over.
3: I don't mind the work zone part. Yeah, I do hate the cameras on the freeway in general. Like when I got a random ticket in Iowa a handful of years ago because I was like 7 miles and over and a camera caught me. I'm like, and I got a ticket in the mail. I'm like, are you kidding me? This is stupid.
1: Yeah.
3: Work zone, okay.
2: That makes more sense. As well. And exactly, in Iowa, is there a threshold? Were going 7 over?
3: I think it was something like that. Maybe it was closer to 10, but it wasn't like egregious. I wasn't 20 miles an hour.
2: 9.
3: Yeah, it was somewhere in that range.
2: Same thing. I'm like, holy cow, they're
3: taking it seriously.
2: It was speeding. I get it, but I thought if they're monitored by cameras, are they just clicking anything over
4: 10?
3: Is it 10?
4: Yeah,
3: man.
2: How did we get tickets?
0: Yeah, it's what it's supposed to be here. Anyway, I don't know if it's like that everywhere.
3: Oh, I mean, just. Just let us live a little bit, you know?
4: Yeah, I mean,
3: Iowa. I'm bored. Yeah. I'm driving fast just to feel alive.
1: I mean, and thank God that neighborhood over there doesn't have cameras in it, Hawk.
0: Let me tell you what now. That's the truth. That is the truth. Hey, and by the way, do yourselves a favor right now. If you haven't seen it yet, your eyes are never going to be the same. On your computers right now, look up Jimothy.
3: Oh, I've seen it.
1: Oh, yeah.
2: With a J or a G?
0: With a J.
3: J.
0: J-I-M-O-T-H-Y.
3: It doesn't look real. You're not going to believe that it's real.
0: I thought it was a chupacabra.
5: What the heck?
0: Oh, my God.
1: Hawks comes
0: with us here.
1: A raccoon, right?
3: Yeah, it's a raccoon, but it does not look like a raccoon.
0: It's because it's got this. It's got a spine issue, so it makes it shorter than the average raccoon. Jimothy.
1: Yeah.
0: It's the weirdest thing you'll ever see.
1: Once in a while, you see a dog like that. But, yeah.
0: Yeah.
1: Yeah, it runs funny.
3: It sure does.
1: So do I.
3: It's a freak of nature.
0: It looks it looks like a different kind of animal.
1: Yeah. It's a little sonic-y.
0: Are you looking at it yet, Mars?
2: Yeah.
0: Have you ever seen the light?
2: Never seen the light.
3: You know what sucks about being an animal? That dude has no idea he's famous.
1: Yeah. No.
3: Doesn't understand that the entire planet that he's currently existing on is watching videos of him going, look at this strange son of a bitch.
0: Yep.
3: Like he's just out trying to eat, trying to survive, has no idea he's getting mocked and ridiculed. And he's like, wait a minute. Of all the names, you gave me Jimothy?
1: Yeah, that's pretty bad.
0: Bad name.
3: He's Hawk, so mad.
1: Yeah, Hawk knows a few Jimothys. Yeah,
0: I know a Janothy.
1: Oh, did you?
6: That's a terrible name.
0: Yeah,
1: you did.
0: I did.
3: Yeah, Jimothy.
0: Yeah,
3: what a freak.
0: Yeah, all he's doing, he wakes up every morning, two things on his mind.
1: Careful.
0: And that's it, man. He's an animal.
2: Breakfast.
0: That's right.
3: And a casino.
1: Yeah. And the second that gas light comes on, he's looking for a casino.
0: Well, I guess I have to stop here for tonight.
1: Hawk, it's 10 a.m.
3: I think Chris has looked over and seen a couple of Jimothys at the slot machines next to him, right?
1: Oh, yeah.
0: You look like you got a problem with your spine. You need some help with stuff.
1: Hockey's bypassed a few Jimothys at the convenience store.
0: Excuse me, Janothy? Those things are going to give you problems with your spine. You need some help?
5: Janothy's Tommy's friend.
3: Oh, man.
0: That's the news, guys. Jimothy, wherever you are, we love you. You freak.
1: Oh, buddy.
3: I wonder if when Jimothy dies, what do you think somebody would pay for a taxidermied, you know, like mold of Jimothy? Like, you get to have Jimothy on your mantle for the rest of time. He's famous.
1: Yeah, good point.
7: Yeah. What's Jimothy be?
3: Would you pay $1,000 for it?
7: No.
3: I don't mean you.
1: No.
3: I don't think you're paying for Jimothy.
1: No.
3: Chris might.
0: I don't care.
1: I mean, he bought land in Scotland once.
3: Well, he's got posters of cat doing human things all over his house.
1: He has a poster of a cat using a litter box in his bathroom.
0: Yeah, I got a picture of your dad doing things Marilyn Manson would be jealous of.
3: Happy birthday.

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24: Hell yeah, love that spot. Great spot.
22: Hello!
24: Hey, Pee-wee. The Minnesota Twins got boat raced by the Guardians 13-4. They've now lost 3 of 4. They've been outscored in their 3 losses 29-7.
4: I know that, honey.
24: Oh, okay. Joe Ryan was destroyed. He went 4, scattered 10 hits. 6 of them were home runs, and he became the 12th pitcher in MLB history to allow 6 home runs in a game. Same 2 teams tonight at 5:40.
22: Nothing a Surfside can't cure. Am I right, Marge?
2: Oh, come on now. He might have needed a couple of Surfsides.
22: Like 3 or 4 of them.
2: At that game last night.
22: Yeah.
25: Drink those in the bleachers while you're catching home run balls. Giving D-Bay to Joe Ryan.
2: That's that stat that Sauce just said, the Joe Ryan stat, I happen to we had the game on, and that stat came up. Joe Ryan, first Twins pitcher ever to give up 6 home runs in a game. That came up, and I looked at the score in the inning, and I'm like, it is the it was in the fourth, and there was one out, which means they had played 3 1/3 innings.
25: Right.
2: When that stat came up on the screen. Think about that.
25: He'd gotten 10 outs and given up 6 home runs.
2: And while that stat was up, a Cleveland hitter banged a double off the wall.
25: Yes.
2: It was incredible. And but the first thing I said was, is he tipping his pitches?
25: Well, yeah.
2: Pitches.
22: Yeah, because you got to take care of them, man. You know?
24: Be nice to your waitresses.
22: A bunch of them are going to school.
25: Right. Yeah.
22: You know, they're getting degrees and stuff. Right.
25: Yeah, the week off after the All-Star break was not kind to Joe Ryan, apparently. It was bad, and it happened at probably the worst possible time. This is a team that there's a reason he didn't start, you know, Friday, Saturday, Sunday in Chicago. It was because they wanted him as the starting pitcher for the big series versus Cleveland. Right. And they wanted to get a 1-0 lead in that critical four-game series. And instead, it went exactly the opposite. They have lost three in a row now. They are now, after reaching 500 on day one after the All-Star break, they're now three games under 500. And unfortunately, throughout that entire time, the Red Sox are in the middle of a 14-game win streak and have gone from clear sellers at the trade deadline to the last wild card team. So they keep separating themselves further from not just the Twins, the rest of the American League. They've got this. The next nine games are critical. They've got to show that they've got to come out at least 5-4, I would think, to be buyers at the trade deadline. If they go 4-5, everything's in question. They go 3-6, things are going to get ugly. A potential rebuild type situation, I would think. And so, yeah, these next nine games, it's as critical a stretch as you can have, and this is not the way to start it. And now they've got three more versus Cleveland in Cleveland. So they got to pull together here.
24: This is 100% stealing Barrero's take, which is the correct take. The problem that the Minnesota Twins have is they have no equity with their fan base anymore. So if they, in a real situation, any other team could say, listen, we got offered three top 100 prospects, one in the top five, right? For Joe Ryan. You can trade him. That makes sense. That's something you do. The Twins don't have that luxury. Yeah. Even if it makes sense to trade Joe Ryan, what little fan base is left will eat them alive. Yeah. And there is a team like, the Yankees that desperately need catching help. That has Ryan Jeffers written all over it, which would be terrible to lose him because he's a great dude. But they are in a situation where, because of what happened last year, that if they have to sell because this team can't perform, it's going to be an awful, awful PR nightmare for that team.
25: You can make a decent case that if they're not going to have a realistic chance of making the postseason this year, that they should just be doing a full rebuild. They've got enough high ceiling players in AAA right now.
24: Yeah.
25: And in fact, we've seen enough young, good arms on the pitching staff that you can make a case that the last generation has had their chance and that chance has faded away. And now is the time to rebuild and go for it and start looking maybe not towards 2027, but maybe towards 2028. Start getting, Walker Jenkins some time up here. Kalen Culpepper some time up here. I think that's a realistic thing to be able to do. Not only do the Twins have to convince their fan base that that would be a way to do.
24: Which would be tough.
25: They also have to convince their owner that that would be with it. Because Tom Pollard came into the season saying he wanted to see a team that was competing into September. And, he's got a new manager. You're a new manager. And you've got a new general manager there. And, I think Tom Pollard is real satisfied with the job he has seen with them, in part because they've been competing. But they haven't been competing with young talent for the most part. Taj Bradley they've been competing with. But for the most part, it's been, Josh Bell's on a tear. Mm. Victor Caratini's on a tear. Ryan Jeffers is on a tear. These are all veterans, and a lot of them are free agents. They're leaving at the end of the year. Mm. So, they've got to figure out what they want to do here. So, oddly enough, the next nine games will probably drive them in one direction or the other.
24: Yep. Your Red Sox on June 24th were 32-46. They are 19-2 since, as you just mentioned, that 14-game winning streak. What a team.
25: Yeah.
13: Maybe you already know this, but let's just try this anyway. Do you know what their franchise record is? They've won 14 straight. Do you know what the Boston Red Sox, Sox franchise record is?
1: If you 19.
13: Know it, if you know it in Reddit Sox, you're not in your head, then don't guess.
25: Franchise record, like from their history overall?
13: Sure.
25: I will say they are 500.
5: Their record winning streak.
13: Winning streak.
25: I'm sorry. Gotcha. Okay.
13: It's like 500 straight would be a record for sure. 19. Yeah. Sorry. Chris says 19.
25: Yes.
5: I'm going to guess more like a 21.
13: 21. Johnny Bones.
25: That seems high. I'll go 16.
13: 16. Sauce?
24: 15.
13: It's 15. One more.
25: Yeah.
13: Now, try this one, Johnny Bones. You're a baseball historian of sorts. What year do you think they did it? 15 straight. The Boston Red Sox in what year?
25: 2005.
13: Oh my God. 1946. Almost had it.
25: All right.
13: 46.
25: When Ted Williams was playing.
13: Sure. Got it.
24: Correct.
25: Sure. That helps.
13: Sure. Is his head still frozen somewhere?
24: Jeez.
13: Isn't it cryogenically frozen somewhere?
25: I understand, that was the plan, at least, yes.
13: I mean, they don't unplug those, do they?
24: They have to have like a...
13: Where's his head? Ask AI. Elkhorn
1: Life Extension Foundation in Scottsdale, Arizona.
13: Scottsdale, lovely.
1: His head and body were surgically separated and stored in separate metal doers?
6: Sure.
1: In the hope that future scientific advancements might enable his revival.
6: Yeah.
13: Yeah, he was the inspiration for the Tom Cruise movie Vanilla Sky.
5: Oof.
24: Huck loved that movie.
13: Actually, it was good.
24: Was it?
13: It was good. Not perfect. No. It was good, not great, but it was good. Mm. It's got some moments.
6: I liked it when they chopped his head off.
24: Rosie.
13: I might have made up.
6: I'm talking about Ted Turner.
13: Part.
24: Oh. Ted Turner.
25: So here's the thing.
13: If he's dead. Cut off his head. Let's freeze Ted Turner.
24: Didn't he die like a month
13: ago? He's dead, yeah.
6: He's dead.
13: And I believe his head is still with his torso, but I'm not sure.
6: You can't prove that.
13: No, maybe he got cremated. I have no idea what happened with him.
24: The Lynx, late last night, beat the Storm 105-102. Olivia Miles had 32. Kayla McBride had 33. Your Lynx are 21-6.
13: Barnes.
5: Incredible.
13: Sports trivia.
5: Yeah.
13: How many players, and name them, how many players do the Lynx have that are in the top 10 in the WNBA in scoring? Is it 0, 1, 2, 3? How many we got?
5: I don't know, but I'm going to say for sure 2 in Olivia Miles and Kayla McBride.
13: Stop right there. Nope, you nailed it.
5: Okay.
13: Olivia Miles is 8th. Kayla McBride is 10th. 2 in the top 10.
5: Okay, I was going to add Courtney Williams. I didn't know if you were telling me because there were 3.
13: Oh, even 2 is awesome.
5: Olivia's a rookie, and she's 10 of the entire W.
13: Yep.
5: I mean, 105 points, that was a regulation game. That is a high-scoring WNBA game where they play 40 minutes and not 48 like in the NBA. So that, yeah.
13: The only people that were mad are the people that had money on the Lynx because they were 10.5-point favorites.
6: Speaking of that...
5: And Fee is not playing yet, and we are dominating the league. Yes, Hop.
6: Daphne from Scooby-Doo?
24: Your mic's on.
1: Wood for.
13: Nah. Go on. First brush.
5: Nafisa.
6: How about
5: our girl.
6: Yeah, she's the best.
5: Yeah, she's been here.
6: I was making a joke. Mm.
5: And it was a good one.
6: Thanks.
24: Oh.
13: Daphne's one of the all-time smoke shows.
6: How about the White House... what do you call it? The guy who puts the teleprompter.
5: President?
6: Guy.
13: Oh, yeah. Betting on the teleprompter on Kelce.
6: How about that? He made like over $100,000.
5: I don't know this story. What is it?
6: So he's the teleprompter guy. He puts the speeches in for the president. And then he would go on some website and bet on what...
5: Length of the speech?
6: And stuff like that. And he was making the money. Yeah.
5: Genius.
6: I know, but he got caught.
5: Shoot.
6: I know.
1: Is it illegal, though?
6: I don't know, but it was frowned upon.
5: Heavily. He should have told a friend to do it and
6: then split
5: the money.
24: Yeah, for sure.
13: You got to do the 6 degrees of Kevin Bacon. You got to get super far away from you so there's no trail back.
24: Have Smitty Oom's buddy do it.
13: Have Smitty Oom do it.
6: Yeah. Or Cam Scatabo. He'll forget he did it.
24: He's, and this is coming from me, he's beyond dumb.
6: Oh my God, that's terrible.
24: Dumb.
6: Don't say that.
13: He's beyond dumb.
24: He's an idiot.
6: That's mean.
24: I mean, I've been called worse, so I'm lashing out.
13: Not today, I haven't.
6: Not in front of you.
13: Not since you said trajectory 3 straight times.
24: I'm beyond dumb, too, but he's beyond dumb. He's going to cost himself a career.
5: Did he do a backflip at that entrance of a WWE?
24: After he showed off the horrible knee injury he'd just gone through.
13: He said he's been doing backflips since he was a kid.
5: Injured from that or not?
24: He said he was not.
5: It looked bad. It looked like something gave out at the end of that. Whoopsie.
13: Guy likes to party. Vikings news, if there is any. After this, Marty is here. John Bonas is here. This is the Power of Your Morning Show on the Fan.
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6: Here we are. Welcome back. Happy birthday to the real Papa. Ernest Hemingway was born on this day. And what year do you think Ernest Hemingway was born?
26: I just saw it.
6: Oh, you
26: it's
6: did.
26: In the prep, so otherwise I would not have known, but I just saw.
6: I bet you know, don't you, Johnny Bones?
26: It's kind of guessable if you know when he died, right?
6: Right,
26: I mean, you
6: right.
26: can kind of do the math backwards. So I think I would have been close, but I would have not been super close. Sauce, did you just hear that question?
24: I did not.
6: Ernest Hemingway, born on this day in what year?
26: You go first.
24: 1890?
26: That's not a bad
6: That's a
26: guess.
6: Really good.
26: Yes.
6: That's a really good guess.
26: Not bad at all.
13: Not bad at all, Paul. Paul, hang on. Before we even tell you what the right answer is.
24: Was it like 1940?
13: No.
6: No, it's a good guess.
13: No, it's really wrong, but it's close. So before
0: he was in World War One.
13: Before
0: right?
13: we even go yeah. on with it, Paul.
1: You did something right.
24: Thanks, man.
13: Well, if you had said, thanks for being kind. If you had said 1490, we would have had a problem.
24: Yeah. That's when Christopher Columbus sailed the ocean blue.
6: He sure did.
5: And the pyramids.
24: Yeah, well, no. That was
13: the 1800s.
24: That was the
6: 1899. Yeah. Papa was born.
24: Who?
6: The real Papa was born. Papa Hemingway.
24: Papa was born in 1965.
6: Yeah, I remember.
24: You were there.
6: Well, no, I celebrate that with his family.
24: You're using that for an excuse.
6: Papa? can you name an Ernest Hemingway novel?
24: For Whom the Bell Tolls.
13: Oh, I'm sorry.
24: I would have said that for sure. I know that one. My dad has all of them.
6: Yeah.
13: I think I can only name one.
6: Which one?
13: Old Man and the Sea, right?
6: That's, yep. That's my favorite book all time. Number one.
0: It's a fantastic book.
6: Great.
24: Yeah.
6: Short read.
0: It is a short read. That's one of the best parts about it. You're exactly, right.
24: Yeah. His house in the Florida Keys is sweet.
6: Awesome.
24: I think I want to go there.
13: We briefly talked about books yesterday because Alexis was here and she reads like crazy, right? She says she's like up to 70, whatever it was, 8 books for the year 2026.
0: Holy moly.
13: And in a reverse sick brag, I'm not proud of this at all. This is not something to be proud of. I don't think I've read 78 books in my entire life.
24: Yeah, for sure.
5: I have not.
13: I've read George Carlin books. I've read Chuck Klosterman books. I've read a handful of poker books. All the books that I skimmed in school that we were required to read, like 1984 and Animal Farm and stuff like Where the Red Fern Grows, all those kind of bits. Oh, man. I don't think all the books that I've read combined, though, if you take textbooks out of it, no way I've read 78. And that's not good. Yeah. that's just not a good thing.
24: But, yeah,
13: you know, she reads like 2 books every couple of days.
24: I think in the past 6 months, I've read If You Give a Mouse a Cookie 155 times. He loves that little book. Oh, and yeah. Where the Wild Things Are. He loves that book.
6: He hates it, but Dad loves it.
24: Yeah, so. I can read it, so it's perfect. Sometimes I make words up to it just so I could skip pages.
6: That's
24: but
6: when he's such like, as? Dad doesn't know how
24: well,
6: to read.
24: Well, like one time, I think Where the Wild Things Are went to a casino.
5: Yeah. Were they playing a 10-cent machine?
24: Oh, yeah.
5: Did they get 4 out of the 5 bonuses?
24: No, I got bored and my ADHD kicked out, and I think he fell asleep.
13: Yeah! Oh, shoot.
2: It was sunny.
6: There's Sauce reading the book.
24: Yeah.
2: That's and he all. Had his crank in his left hand.
24: Oh, what? No, I didn't say
5: what
24: that.
5: Kind of a book is that?
24: Yeah.
6: Where the Red Thing Grows.
24: There's also that book.
13: Hey, don't bring your dog in public.
24: That's about a little boy that grows up where the cover of it is him like sitting making a mess in the bathroom and my mom bought it for me. I can't read that book. It's way too sad. What is that book called?
13: What is Everybody that? Poops?
24: No, that's Dwight's book.
6: Upstairs, Downstairs?
5: Oh, the places you'll
24: go. No, it's something like that though.
3: No, David?
24: What?
6: Terrible, horrible, no good, rotten, very good, bad day.
24: No.
3: No more water in the tub.
24: No.
5: Are you there, God? It's me, Margaret.
6: Stop Great eating book. Or you'll blow up.
3: Oh, are you talking about A Child Called It?
24: No, not Pennywise, no.
13: Are you talking about A Tribe Called Quest?
24: No. Wasn't that Lake's favorite?
6: Are band? You talking about A Head Called Globe?
24: No. What the hell was that book called?
3: Describe it more for
24: it's
3: me.
24: It's got the cover is a little boy holding up, I think, a sock, and he's made a complete mess in the bathroom. And it's about him growing up, and then eventually he takes care of his mom.
3: Siegfried Smelly Socks.
0: Yeah. No. Fortunately, that book did not exist.
5: We Love You Forever.
24: Love You Forever. That's too true. Much. He loves that book, and I can't read that book. It's too sad.
13: The words are too long?
24: No, it's just too sad. My mom got me that book when I was a kid.
5: Recurring line, yeah. I'll love you forever.
24: Can't do it.
5: I like you for always, as long as I'm living. You'll be.
24: Yeah. I think the mom becomes like a gambling addict and he has to like bail her out. At least that's what I told him.
5: It takes a dark turn. Yeah,
24: it takes a weird turn.
6: The very last line is
4: amazing.
24: Yeah. I think it's about something Thanksgiving and Papa being there.
6: Papa?
24: Yeah, I can't read that.
11: It's time for Vikings News on the Power Trip, presented by
6: Renko. Yeah, baby. We got that right. They have the on the athletic.com right now. NFL over under win total predictions for best bets. And the over under right now for the Vikings is 8.5.
24: Man.
6: This S of a B says it's a lock that the Vikings will finish under 8.5. That's just dumb.
13: If I had to be right, I also would bet the under.
0: I would too.
5: Would you really?
13: Just because of the uncertainty at quarterback, right? We're all optimistic that Kyler Murray, is that his name?
6: 17 yes. games, man.
24: Kyle Murphy.
13: I mean, that's literally dead center 500, right? Mm-hmm. And you have a division where all three other teams could be great. We don't know if any of them will be, but the Lions could be very good. The Packers could be very good. The Bears could be very good. So you're going to have a tough schedule by definition, and we don't have a quarterback that's locked in. We might, but we also might not. Paul, your hands up.
24: So I have the schedule up because I like looking at it.
13: Yeah, you do.
24: Here are the, like, not locks because it's the NFL. They're going to beat Miami here. Miami's awful. They'll probably beat New Orleans. They'll probably beat Carolina here.
13: Carolina's improving.
24: And they'll beat the Jets in New York. By that time, week 17, the Jets will have packed it in. They'll have a new head coach. It'll be a completely different bit. Those are like four better than like 70% chance to win those games. The rest of them are tough.
6: Well, how dare you?
13: Well, let's ask it like this. I mean, this is a good question for Power Trip Bets. Out of the 17 away. Games, how many games currently without injuries, how many games are the Vikings favored to win?
0: Right.
13: I bet it's like six. You know what I mean? So things change, injuries happen, the dynamics change.
6: Our defense is going to be great again.
13: Hopefully.
24: Yeah.
13: And if Kyler is above average, now we're talking, right? It's that simple. If Kyler is above average, then 8.5 is absolutely attainable.
24: I mean, their dogs, I think in the opener against Green Bay, they will be at Chicago.
13: Yep.
24: They'll be dogs at Tampa.
13: Yep.
24: They'll be favored against Miami. They'll be at New Orleans. I mean, they might be a 1.5-point favorite.
0: Yeah.
24: They'll be a home favorite against the Colts.
6: Yeah.
24: They'll be a dog.
13: Who's quarterback in at that point?
6: He won't be back yet.
24: They'll be a dog at the Lions. They'll be a home dog against the Bills. They'll be a dog.
13: We don't even have to go through the whole thing. We're halfway through the year, and we've been favored, in your mind, maybe three times. We're on pace for about six-ish games to be favored in.
24: Dogs
13: it's
24: at
13: be
24: the
13: a tough
24: pack.
13: Schedule.
24: There'll be dogs against the Niners. There'll be favorites against the Falcons, who are going to be bad. There'll be a home favorite against the Panthers. There'll be dogs against the Patriots.
13: I don't know about the Panther game, man. Again, that's we'll wait and see on that one.
24: Yeah. At the Patriots, there'll be dogs. Against the Lions, there'll be a home dog. Against the Commanders, there'll be a favorite. At the Jets, there'll be a favorite.
13: And then Commanders favorite, too? I don't know, man. We'll see.
24: Week 18 against Jayden's the Bears. Back. Who knows what that situation will be, but
13: Yeah.
0: That was six. Six, we think they were going to be favorites.
6: Let's wait until we see training camp.
24: How about the Rappaport saying yesterday that this quarterback thing is going to go all the way to the end of spring or
5: training camp?
24: Yeah, no, preseason. The preseason games.
6: Nah.
13: Yeah, I mean it's come on.
6: No chance.
24: It can't because it's two different offenses. It's going to be. I mean, the rookies report on Sunday, and I think the vets will. A lot of them will show up on Sunday.
6: What about the IROC Z's?
24: Is that a car?
6: Yeah.
13: Do you think it was citizens of Iraq?
6: You have testicles.
3: Sleeping.
24: Do I have testicles? Yes, I have testicles.
5: Do you fantastic. Think that Rappaport report is wrong? Or you're just saying that would be I think we can all universally agree that would be a terrible way to go through the entire preseason. Why would he report that? No team in the NFL wants to not have a quarterback determined at the end of their preseason games. That seems like an absolutely ridiculous concept.
24: The last preseason game is Friday in Denver, August 28th.
5: Did he name a source or a reason?
6: He said it was, hold on. I got it right here. Damn it. I changed the page. Son of a bitch. Stay with me. I'll tell you who the source was. Do you really want to know?
24: Well, yeah.
5: I'm more wondering, like, what is that based in? This is his gut feeling? Okay, well, then we can just sort of...
6: It's Josh Hartnett.
5: Move it off to the side.
26: Minnesota's own.
6: Yep.
26: He would know.
6: CC Sabathia also.
5: Is it Ian?
0: CC Sabathia. Happy birthday, CC Sabathia.
6: Well, he's got a lot of sources. He's out there. He can't just depend on one source.
24: Can Hawk name one team CC Sabathia played for?
6: Sure.
26: First guess.
24: Does he know what sport CC Sabathia played?
6: Pick up that guitar and I tell them.
0: Yes. Yes. I'll say yes. He knows the sport.
26: Oh boy. I'm not even sure he does, unless he just read it accidentally when he read that it was his birthday, because it clearly is.
24: If he hadn't read that information, he would have no idea.
6: I did know that CC Sabathia was teammates with Don Knotts on the Chicago White Sox.
5: Don Knotts!
24: Happy birthday, Don Knotts.
6: But it was the Chicago White Sox. It was a team, wasn't it?
24: No.
6: It wasn't?
24: Well, he played for... Yeah.
0: I mean, he got around.
26: He played for the Yankees.
0: Yankees and Brewers, I remember.
6: Well, that tells you I didn't read. I just saw it was his birthday.
0: Yeah.
5: You just picture him just a big, burly player. And
24: now his uniform was always baggy and loose.
6: Yeah. Well, he's doing all those things with Dwight Hightower.
24: Happy birthday, Dwight Hightower.
6: What the hell was the guy who
24: Don Knotts?
6: Don Flutie. He did all the testosterone with Don Flutie.
24: Don Flutie?
26: Doug Flutie.
24: Is that his brother?
26: Don Felder from the Eagles. Sauce, back to the 8.5 and the quote quarterback controversy.
24: Yes, Daddy.
26: Here's how easy this is. If Kyler's the starter all year, is 8.5 possible?
24: Oh, yeah.
26: Which side of the bet would you be on?
24: I'd take the over.
26: Slightly the over?
24: Slightly the over.
26: Watch this, though. Let's say JJ wins this quote quarterback battle.
6: How dare you?
24: His track record is going to come up short. He's going to get injured, and he is just when like we all remember that first game, the first game against Chicago.
4: I agree.
24: The last quarter was unbelievable. First three quarters were rock bottom quarterback play. So. I know he played good against Detroit. They were 10.5-point dogs and they won, but
7: congratulations.
24: When it's bad, it's some of the worst quarterback in the NFL has ever seen.
6: Okay, relax.
24: No, it is. It's
26: statistically
24: bad.
26: It's bad.
24: It's bad.
26: He's off to a bad start.
24: Yeah.
6: You have a short memory span. Here's a great question for you. Oh my God, I got a sports question. You ready?
5: Yeah.
6: I'm excited. I think this is a good one. The guy says it's a sure thing the Lions will be over their 10.5 and a sure thing that the Vikings will be under their 8.5. I think he's wrong on both bets. If you had to bet one of those two, which would you bet?
24: I would take the over with the Lions.
6: No way!
24: Yep.
26: That it's more likely?
24: They have a... Jeez. They have a... Well, let's look.
5: You tell him.
6: Thank you.
5: You tell him.
24: I bring hard spots.
5: It's so negative.
6: I bring hard sports stuff.
26: What do you guys think? More likely? Yeah. Lions go over 10.5 or Vikings go under 8.5?
6: It's definitely more likely the Vikings go over 8.5. Definitely.
26: Go over 8.5?
6: Yes.
24: I mean, wow. The Lions get to play the Titans.
6: Yeah, but they get Al Landry like tight end.
24: Happy birthday, Al Landry. The Cardinals, who are going to be
26: We don't need to go through the entire Lions schedule. Yeah, I'm going to jump out of a window if we go through all 17 games.
6: Do it. He can't get that window open.
26: I'm going to try if we go through our entire schedule.
24: Yeah, I will take the over. Yeah, I'll take the over at 10.5.
6: Okay. I'll take the under, bitch. Go ahead. $50.
24: Fine.
6: Okay, good.
26: I mean, it's a season-long bet. You guys should do more than that.
24: $50 after you
26: guys should
6: $500.
26: There we go. Now we're talking. Oh,
24: thank you.
6: Oh. All right, then stop talking with your teeth.
24: $500?
26: Oh, he's thinking about it.
8: Oh, come on.
26: Let's meet in the middle. What about like 250?
8: About 100.
6: Yeah, put your meat in the middle.
26: Yeah, put your meat in the middle.
5: Let me back up.
6: You know whose offense?
26: You don't need to back that far. You're fine. You're not in the SeaWorld splash zone.
6: You can combine both of these.
24: It won't reach the table.
6: You know that their offensive coordinator is Gary Trudeau.
24: Happy birthday, Gary Trudeau.
26: Is that the guy that created Doonesbury?
6: Good pull, yes. Yeah.
24: How do you know that? Is it his birthday today?
26: I never thought it was good.
6: Yeah, it's his birthday today.
24: I love
26: the comic, so.
24: What is it, 10.5?
6: Yeah.
24: I'll take the over for 250.
6: All right, done.
13: 250?
24: Yeah.
6: Done.
13: Wow, that was a sizable Lions bet. I love it.
6: Done. Yeah.
24: Our right, schedule so
13: you're
24: is
13: you're over 10.5. Your Hawks under 10.5.
6: That's right.
13: So you got to get to 11. There's no pushes.
6: Right.
13: With 10.5.
6: He ain't love pushing it. Nothing. Look at him. You're so skinny.
24: Man, it's gonna come down to a game where like the last game where neither team's gonna play.
13: That's why over unders are fun because it almost always comes down to a game or two going the right way or the wrong way.
6: That's right, baby. Money.
13: Well, I think we all won because now you guys are sweating all season long.
24: Well, and Hawk and I are the only two that gamble. So.
6: That's right.
13: I gamble all the time. I just don't gamble with you guys anymore.
6: Yeah.
13: You know?
4: I gambled yesterday.
13: Yeah, he gambled yesterday.
5: Good job, Zach.
24: Oh, yeah. We did gamble. Tell Hawk what we gambled on.
4: The gender of Alexis's baby.
6: Is that right?
24: Oh. Yep.
5: Does she know?
13: She does not know.
24: She was here, yeah. Oh, no.
5: Yeah,
24: no.
5: I get that.
24: Yeah.
13: No, she does not know.
5: She knew and was not telling you guys. She does not know.
24: No.
5: As well. Okay.
13: No, but we learned based on an AI search. I thought because there are more females on planet Earth that it would be, quote, more likely that it's a female than a male, but exactly the opposite according to AI, that it's like 51% chance it's a boy, 49% chance it's a girl, but the male survival rate is lower. That's why there's more females on the planet than males.
6: Oh.
24: Yes.
13: So if you're taking the odds on favorite, it's actually slightly more likely it's a male. All according to AI. See, we learned something.
24: Yeah, man.
13: This show's not completely stupid. You learn something once in a while.
24: What?
13: Exactly. More of the Power Trip Morning Show and some learning after this on The Fan.
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12: Yeah, in case you don't speak whatever language that was.
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14: Are you okay?
11: Are you okay?
8: I don't know. My mouth has a mind of its own today.
13: Okay.
12: Mm-hmm. Yeah. Well, straighten it up.
8: I don't think
12: 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This is your NASCAR update, your William Sawalich update. Thanks to our friends at Starkey and Starkey Hearing. Minnesota's own William Sawalich will race in Indianapolis this Saturday. Check it out on the CW at 3 p.m. Central. Joey Logano won round four of the in-season NASCAR Cup Series Challenge on Sunday in North Wilkesboro Speedway. The championship of the in-season challenge will take place on Sunday at the Indianapolis Motor Speedway at 1 p.m. Central. 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
15: It's always good to preview a segment with, here's a couple of things that aren't very important that we haven't discussed, yeah, but sure. Let's waste time discussing them now.
8: Poor sports.
15: But maybe you guys surprise me and you say, that was interesting. I'm glad you brought that up. Does anybody care about this? Aaron Rodgers reportedly is making up with most of his family. Aaron Rodgers has been estranged from his family for years, but this week he posted family photos with a caption, quote, another bonding week, and photos of like his parents and stuff. Now, the one person not in those photos, his brother, Jordan Rodgers, who apparently maybe the biggest falling out was with him. A couple of sources say religious differences and mindset differences. Basically, post The Bachelorette, right? Jordan Rodgers was on The Bachelorette in 2015 or 16, give or take. Yeah. And they have not been on good terms since. Sounds like those two do not care for each other. But it looks like Aaron Rodgers is finding a way back to the rest of his family. And that's a good thing, is it not?
8: Sure.
14: Usually,
15: Aaron Rodgers.
8: Mm-hmm. I did not watch any of the Jordan Rodgers Bachelorette year. I didn't watch any Bachelorette year. Yeah. Is he a religious person? Is he?
15: Don't know. Maybe. Just says religious differences is the story I read. Is that was the main crux of it back in the day. And then I just think general hatred over the last decade is the rest of it.
14: That'll do it.
17: Hey, when you ain't got nothing, you got your family. You got to stick with your family. It's true, though. When life falls apart, all you have left is your family. You got to stick with them through thick and thin, even if they like insane clown posse.
8: Just because they're a safety net, basically.
17: Okay. Financially.
8: All right, good. Yeah, sure.
17: Or just in general.
15: Is blood actually thicker than water?
12: It certainly is.
8: I'm almost sure it is.
12: Yeah, I mean, it's real thick.
15: Sauce?
17: Yeah. I would guess.
15: Yes or no?
17: Yes.
15: 100% sure?
17: 100%. No.
12: Oh,
17: sweet, man. Gross.
15: All right, you guys seemed lukewarm on that one. See, told you I thought it was a waste of time, but I thought, let's go for it. What do you think of this one? I think I like the World Cup more than a handful of people in these two or three rooms, but that's okay. But one of the things that went viral specifically the last week or so was the photo of Messi holding a baby Lamine Yamal 19 years ago, right? Have you guys seen this? You know what I'm talking about? You two are looking at me like you've never heard.
8: No.
15: So Lamine Yamal is the best player on Spain who won the World Cup. And he was facing off against Messi, who's 39 and a legend, right? Maybe the best player of all time, give or take, whatever. There's a 19 years ago, complete coincidence, there's a photo of Messi holding an infant. And it happens to be like a couple month old Lamine Yamal.
8: Wow.
15: 19 years ago. And little would they know that 19 years later, they would be squaring off in the World Cup and Lamine Yamal would defeat Messi's Argentina.
14: Do we know the backstory as to why he was holding the...
15: It was a photo shoot for some reason. I don't know why it was...
14: Model?
15: Yeah, maybe. I don't remember. That part of it, I don't know.
14: Hospital, delivery room?
15: Nope, not sure.
14: Was Rosie there?
15: Yeah, probably, just in case. Unbelievable coincidence that was the baby that was the photo shoot.
17: Unbelievable.
15: It ends up being one of the best players in the world. And again, Lamine Yamal is just 19 years old, 19 and change. Topps is going to release a one-of-one card with that photo.
8: All right.
15: It'll be inserted into a box of Topps Stadium Club UCC, whatever the hell that means, and then released later this year. I would have guessed more, but early estimates say they believe it's going to be worth in the hundreds of thousands. It's a soccer card worldwide, one of one. Doesn't it feel like it should be in the millions?
14: Yeah,
8: right.
15: But we'll see. But how, again, this is what I don't understand about gambling laws. How is that not a pull tab? How is that not exactly a pull tab?
17: I mean,
8: yes,
17: there are friends of mine who don't do pull tabs, and now they just do sports cards. They use it as pull tabs.
15: How is this not a Wonka's golden ticket?
17: Correct.
15: They are literally putting a super valuable, quote, ticket in a pack and going, go find it.
17: It's 100% pull tab.
15: It's a pull tab.
17: Yeah.
14: It's pull tabs that kids can do.
17: Yes.
15: Sure.
14: Like yes. I am at yes. Target. You don't even have to go to a specialty store. The big ones are at the specialty store, but.
15: Right. And then they open them up.
14: The 10-year-old.
15: And there's a lot of like American soccer players. And once in a while, though, they get a playback.
17: Yeah.
15: And correct. Once in a while, they get a Lamine Yamal baby picture with Messi holding him, and then it's worth $1 million or something.
17: Hell yeah, daddy.
14: What these, not just Tops, but what these sports cards companies are doing in general.
17: What does Tommy have to do with it?
9: That's Bottoms.
14: is genius. Like at the NBA draft and some of these rookies, and they're having them sign on camera. Here's your rookie card. And it's going into a sleeve and going right into a box. Fun bar. Mm-hmm. That kind of stuff is, that kind of marketing stuff is genius for these sports card companies. Yeah. They are doing it right. Fun bar.
15: Makes me want to play pull tabs. I don't even really like pull tabs, but I do like the action.
17: You don't like pull tabs?
15: Not really, but I do like scratching the itch. Once in a while, if I'm like, man, I haven't gambled in weeks, then I'm at a bar that has pull tabs. It's like, all right, I got to throw 40 at it or something. I got to do something.
17: Pull tabs are great.
14: Yeah, correct. And when you play pull tabs, do you like to play the ones that have the $2 playbacks, or does that do nothing for you?
17: Oh, I just, whatever one has the most winners in it is the one we
14: you don't care
17: play.
14: If it's
17: no, I don't playback. Care.
9: What's I'm just, a $2 playback?
17: It's $2.
14: Means
17: bucks.
14: You can win $2.
9: Oh, you win
14: but
9: $2.
14: It comes up pretty frequently.
9: Okay, I gotcha. All right.
14: But there are people who don't like that because it's a false sort of rush.
9: Sure. Yeah, right.
14: Whereas I see that bright green line or whatever, and I'm like,
15: all right, but let's go bigger picture, because when Zacho and I overlapped in Vegas a couple of weeks ago, I watched him play slots for a while, and Zach and I had the conversation that you guys have had about slots for a while, that back in the day, those quote $2 playback equivalents were a thing. You would play slots and you would win a couple of small ones to keep you up. Then it would go down. You would win a couple of small ones. And you would be floating. Uh-huh. Right? And now there's the sense of just free falling. The playbacks.
14: The sense?
15: I watched him play that. I watched him play that Kong machine at, where were we, Zach? Bellagio?
17: The Kong machine. No, don't play the Kong machine.
9: I was my first.
15: Was that Bellagio?
9: Was my last
15: we were at the Bellagio, and he's playing Kong.
9: And Corey led me to it.
15: And Kong's just, Kong's smashing his hands.
14: Yeah.
15: And I'm just watching Zach's money fly out.

0: The cash one, cash or whatever.
1: Machine. Yeah, the cash machine.
2: You're the only person I've ever known to win.
3: Yeah,
0: I watched him crush it.
2: I've never seen anybody else win on that machine.
3: He played slots.
1: It is a drug, man. That is.
2: Yeah, it is a drug. It literally has been made to make you addicted. That's how it is. Just give up to it.
1: That machine in particular is like the heroin of.
2: Corey. Oh.
0: Yeah, watching him do it, it didn't make me want to do it at all, but I wasn't bored watching him have, you know, roller coaster sessions.
2: But it's fun, Corey.
0: I believe you.
4: How can you watch someone, if you watched someone get a bonus or two, and you saw the screen grow and a dragon come out and the bells and the dings and the songs, that also would not make you want to?
0: No, I don't know. The rational part of my brain's like, I'd rather just throw this on a couple of numbers on roulette or just save it for poker.
2: Get rid of that
0: or golf betting.
3: What?
2: That part of
3: you know what?
2: It doesn't matter.
5: Do both.
2: You
5: That's what I do.
0: You're going to get conned next month.
3: Well, you know what I don't have? A prop. Because I won that one time.
0: One of my favorite quotes of all time. God.
3: Oh, I was in.
0: You have a problem.
3: Depths.
1: Not anymore.
3: Gambler. He had taken over. I won a little bit of money. I'm like, you know what? I'm going to walk around these casinos and I'm going to just play randomly. About a half hour later, I'm back up in my room getting cash. Then I went back up again and I said, when this is it, I'm going to tell Corinne Hawk, I'm leaving. I have to go home. Then $3,800 later, boom.
0: You basically told me your entire stretch and how you couldn't stop
3: and you kept going
0: back to the ATM and you were like, I just can't. And I go, dude, you might have a problem. You go, not anymore.
3: Because
0: you had a hand pay.
3: And then I had a bond 88 high noon.
0: The best.
3: And I watched Hawk bathe.
0: I was also with you in Duluth. What's the casino outside of Duluth?
2: Black Bear,
0: and you were just getting your ass kicked, and then you called it a sea palace.
2: You sure did over and over, real loud,
0: SEA.
2: They were gonna well, you don't have to be mean. Fine, we'll let you win.
0: This place, and I'm like, okay, but keep it down. Yeah. There's people that like this place.
2: And then you looked over, and I was sitting there in front of a machine. I was like,
6: they call him the.
0: You might have a problem.
2: Not anymore.
3: He did when he pointed me at a machine and I could barely see straight. And he goes, that one's going to hit. Yeah. Two spins later it hit.
2: Yeah.
3: Couldn't find him anymore.
2: You're lucky I didn't have a dagger.
1: Guys, I hit a $3,800 jackpot and Sauce is dead.
3: Yep.
0: Again, another thing I can't relate to. I watched Zach do it. I know you guys have all talked about it, all you guys that like slots. No. But we were walking around Bellagio and I'm like, what are you going to play? And he goes, I don't know. I'm waiting for something to speak to me.
3: Oh, yeah.
2: You guys made fun of me for saying that.
0: Like, speak to you? What machine's going to speak to you?
5: Pick a slot machine. Right?
2: That's how you pick it, baby.
5: Everybody knows that.
0: So then he got conged and blamed me because I'm like, why don't you play Kong?
2: Oh, see that? You don't listen to people. That's an amateur move, Zach.
1: It's just,
3: is that the same machine where you can pay like $25 to get a bonus?
2: Don't ever do that.
3: That's like a monster machine.
1: The deal or no deal one might be worth buying because it is fun because you get to play deal or no deal. But that's the only one. Otherwise, the other ones
2: we don't
1: are,
2: play for fun.
3: No.
2: We play for money.
3: And then when Hawk pointed me at that machine, the couple next to us was furious.
2: They were pissed.
3: Pissed.
2: Pissed.
3: Because they'd put a lot.
2: They'd been sitting there at that machine for a while.
5: Just winning all their money.
2: Yeah. He walked up and put dimes in and bammed.
1: Do you ever sit down at a slot machine knowing that there's been somebody sitting next to it for a while, hoping that you are that guy, actively thinking?
2: I purposefully don't do that because I hate when people do that to me. I really do. I hate it. I want to fight. And I'm like, listen, ma'am. I know you're sitting back there waiting on me to get up from this machine, but I will fight you.
0: Hey, what percentage of your close friends and family do you believe are just completely anti-gambling in terms of like not for society, but for themselves? They're just like, it does nothing for me. I'm not comfortable with it. I don't like it. Because I think everybody has a percentage of people that are like, I just don't understand gambling. I can't get into that culture. I don't understand it. It doesn't do anything for me.
3: One third?
0: About a third?
3: I mean, my mom, she doesn't get it.
0: Doesn't get it?
3: No.
0: I think a third is probably That's probably about what I would guess in my life, too. Maybe somewhere in that range.
2: They just need to try.
3: Yeah. So we just don't take her to the casino.

0: You know when we go.
1: You just need to try.
0: Yeah.
1: You need to try it too.
2: My friend, Gina. Yeah, the notorious VIG.
1: Yeah.
2: The Gina.
3: Paul, put your hand on, of course.
2: She does not care for it. She'll participate once in a while, but she'll take out like a $5 bill.
0: What?
2: But she loves it. She loves like the atmosphere, and she loves to stand behind me with a glass of wine and just like listen to the music and like Corey watching Zach get conged.
3: Careful. You can't prove that.
2: Hope that machine just does something. So yeah. She's not against it. It just, to your point, Corey, does nothing.
4: How do you feel
2: about
4: that?
2: Which I'm like, how is this not tapping something? So is there something in people's brains that it either connects or doesn't?
3: Totally.
1: Yeah. I mean, there are many people who can have one drink and go home. There are many people who can't stop at one.
2: Yeah, that's a great point.
3: Yeah.
2: That's a great point.
3: I say this all the time to people are like, man, you play a lot of cards. You bet on sports on the show and stuff. I'm like, I freaking love gambling. I don't feel like I have a problem. Not anymore.
0: Not anymore.
3: I've never had a control issue, but it's my favorite thing. I freaking love it.
0: Man.
3: Love it.
0: When you get pulled into that warm hug that is Gambler, yeah. And then you realize he's not letting go. You're
3: like, I don't want him to let go.
0: I live here now.
3: I want him to cuddle me. I'll be Big Spoon or Little Spoon with Gambler. I don't care.
2: It's like the Upside Down with all that goo. Oh. And you ain't getting out.
1: What the hell are you talking about?
0: Yeah, it's not good.
3: Oh, Zach got conged again.
0: Tommy also got conged.
3: Hey, Corey, I want to go to Vegas.
1: Corey, it's not weird if you just watch somebody get conged.
0: Yeah.
1: It's okay, buddy. Don't worry about it. It's all right.
3: Good, because my therapist told me the same thing.
1: Yeah, you're all right. No, placing the cong yourself.
2: You ever, when you were talking about Hawk, when you do not like, if you've like played a machine and you don't like when somebody else comes after you at the machine, do you ever cash out?
0: That cool you off.
2: And put a fresh, like, $100 bill in.
1: I do that all the time.
2: Trying to trick the machine.
1: No, sure. I do that all the time.
2: I am the next person.
1: I do that all the time, and it works.
4: He puts on a little fake mustache, too, while he's at it. Yeah.
1: I do that all the time.
0: Yeah, no, he's role-playing with my dad.
1: You gotta do that.
2: If
1: a machine doesn't pay me, like, in the first four or five spins, I'm on to the next one. I don't sit there and chase it.
2: You bounce.
1: I don't.
0: Good for you.
1: Well, I don't know if it's good. There's nothing about it that's good for me. That's the bottom line.
3: Honestly, how awesome is November going to be for the Power Trip?
0: Not just
3: the November 5th show at TI, which is going to be awesome because of the comedy stuff. It's going to be packed. Dude. We're going to get to gamble. And then a couple weeks later, we go to Vegas and do the same thing all over again. It's going to be the freaking best.
0: Yeah, can't wait until Avengers. November. It's going to be A+.
3: Headlines next. 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
1: Okay, final segment of your Power Trip Morning Show, 8:31. Here we are. Today's the day. We're all back together again. Now get us home. Marnie's over there and Boney's over there. And I heard you and Nordo having a dedicated twins talk over here. I mean, you guys were really breaking it down. I appreciate that you care about it.
2: It was leftover gambling talk.
1: So. No, was it all?
2: I had to wrap it up.
3: Gambler was giving us that soft hug that Sauce referred to in the last segment. Sauce, your hand was briefly up, and then it went down.
0: Yeah.
3: What's up?
0: This is breaking news for Corey. Maybe you saw this. Point Break.
3: Go on.
0: Is being restored in 4K and being re-released in theaters this summer for its 35th anniversary.
4: Will you go watch it?
3: Two things. It's one of the movies that shaped my entire life. That's number one. And number two, how freaking old am I getting if that movie's 35 years old? I mean, son of a bitch. I mean, obviously, Tommy and I have to host some kind of a screening, right?
0: Yeah. Oh, yeah. Talk to Mr. Z, unless he passed away.
3: I mean.
1: He's probably gone.
0: What? He died.
5: Utah, give me two.
6: Go to Utah. Hang out with Charge. Mm-hmm. And have a movie screening in Utah.
1: Yeah. And have
5: get him when he comes back in.
7: He's not coming back.
8: He's not coming back.
1: And have two.
3: Unbelievable.
6: And yeah. Maybe never come
2: at a,
6: back.
2: At a beach, maybe? Bring in a projector.
1: Or in a bag.
2: Somewhere.
0: Yeah.
2: Be in your swim trunks.
1: Yeah. Or maybe don't wear anything at all.
0: Yeah.
2: So have a surfboard and a surf side.
3: I've always said that the movie Rounders changed my life more than any other maybe piece of art in the history of multimedia because... I've wanted to play poker ever since I saw that movie. Point Break also changed my life. I just haven't acted on it yet because I've wanted to rob a bank for 35 years. I just haven't yet.
4: Supposedly.
3: Or a heist, but like specific. I mean, those were bank robbers. A heist would be good enough, like an Ocean's 11-esque heist. But bank robbing would be sweet.
1: I wish you guys would have seen The Odyssey. Because I want to talk to somebody about it.
0: I might go see it tomorrow.
1: It's so good.
0: I don't
1: know. 3 hours long.
3: Can't wait.
1: So long, good. I've seen it twice. Twice. I love it.
3: That's cannot wait.
2: Is it a thinker?
1: Well, I mean, do you know the story of the Odyssey at all?
2: The very, very basic.
1: Yeah, right. Well, you're fine. It's a very, very interesting take that Christopher Nolan has on it and the entire purpose of it. It's just fascinating. And it's just so well done. And Agamemnon is just, I can't wait for you to see it. I can't wait for you to see it. I love it. I love it. I know that there's a lot of things that people are saying about it that they don't love so much about it, but I love it.
2: When I go, do I need to be prepared to like analyze and connect dots?
1: No, it's a very, very easy story to tell. Okay. It's a story that was, it's 3,000 years old and it was told before, people sang it to each other. It's a story that was by... very necessity dumbed down to the point where anybody can understand it, and so it's a very, very simple story.
2: I appreciate
1: the angle he takes on it and why Odysseus doesn't make it home and why Agamemnon is waiting to get into Troy. It's fascinating how he does it. It's just and my goodness, what's her name? The lady who played Monster.
3: And, you're talking about Charlize Theron?
1: Oh, my God. She's number one on the planet for most beautiful women in the world.
3: I didn't even know if I knew that she was in this. I didn't know she was in this.
1: Corey, do you remember a million years ago, you were new on the show.
3: Go on.
1: And we were doing this bit where your favorite things of all time, favorite book of all time, favorite, and one of the categories was favorite painting of all time. And you said, does anybody have a favorite painting? And I said, I did. And you go, what was it? And I said, it's Calypso. And it's at the Minnesota Museum of Art. Do you remember us having that conversation?
3: Vaguely, okay. But I would have never remembered the actual painting.
1: Cool. She plays Calypso. Hmm. She's essentially his therapist. It's just an interesting take. But the monsters and the things they go through and the relationships with people, I think it's wonderful.
4: Have you read The Odyssey?
1: A few times, sure.
4: Okay.
1: Yeah.
4: Yeah. Mm-hmm. I feel like... But you don't think the fact that I have not read The Odyssey don't even really know that much other than there's a guy who's trying to get home.
1: I promise you it won't happen. I promise you it won't.
4: Okay. All right.
2: But he sees a casino along the way.
4: Sure.
2: So he gets caught up. Yes. Yep. And then he takes the detour.
4: And water gets into his gearbox or something. Yeah. Right.
1: Yes. Yes.
3: But can I ask a philosophical acting question now? Do we believe that even though he's now had a, let's go, almost 30-year career, that Matt Damon is underrated?
1: Yeah, I do believe so.
3: I would argue as an actor, he might even be underrated.
1: Yeah, I'm with you.
3: Because he's super prolific. He's in a bunch of stuff, but he's also fantastic in almost everything he's ever done.
0: Yeah, he is. He's outstanding in the Bourne series. Yeah.
1: But and again, I'll go back to her again, the lady you just said.
3: Charlize Theron.
1: Thank you. She's my memory. She emotes with her face so well. She's just great, man. She steals the movie for me.
3: Hmm.
1: But it's a great, great film. I encourage you to go see it. It's 3 hours long, so take your time and be ready to sit, but it passes by quickly. Okay.
3: And how many times does a Christopher Nolan movie get like under an A- in your own mind?
1: Wait till you
3: like,
1: see Agamemnon.
3: He just hits home runs.
1: Wait till you see Agamemnon. You're going to say, I want to see an entire movie about that character.
3: So, are you sure you want to see this? Like, I mean, there's, you just stream Ladybugs.
0: Take a deep breath. A, I, as you can tell, I really like movie theater popcorn.
3: Oh, are you, like you're going to maybe see it tomorrow? Said,
0: yeah.
3: You're going to maybe see it tomorrow.
0: Convince Kel, yeah.
3: I'm willing to bet that on Thursday, you come in and say to Chris, I thought Armageddon was just as good as you said he was going to be.
0: How, you know what's funny? We watched that yesterday. That is a sob fest. Armageddon's a great film, right, Hawk?
1: I can stay
0: When Bruce Willis comes on the screen and is like, I'm not going to be able to walk you down the aisle, I sob. When she thinks Ben Affleck's character is dead, sad.
3: Spoiler.
0: When he pushes him back in and says, take care of my little girl, come on. What? It's a
3: huge Why are you looking at me? I've never seen it.
0: Why have you not seen it?
3: Hey, it looked terrible.
0: Come on. It's so good. And Steve Buscemi is the Chris Hockey of it.
3: Love Steve Buscemi.
0: He's so horny in that movie. It's so good.
1: That's the part that's right.
3: In Armageddon? Steve Buscemi can't control himself?
0: Yeah.
3: No kidding.
0: He gets a $100,000 loan from a loan shark on their last day before they leave to go to a strip club.
1: Well, yeah.
3: Well, let the man live. The world's going to end. Oh. The movie's called Armageddon. Dude, he's running out of time.
0: I mean, you'll hate it, but
3: I'm never going to see it.
0: Oh, you too should late see now? It. It's good, it's man. Now. It's such a good movie.
3: I'd rather
0: movie.
3: Watch the 35th anniversary of Point Break.
0: It's my buddy Luke's favorite movie.
1: Well, you know what Neil Armstrong said? There's no porn in space.
0: Yeah.
3: Not yet. All right.
7: And now it's time for headlines presented by
8: All Around. We get it done and we do it right.
3: All right, thanks, All Around. Let's go back to Hemingway for a second, because like I said, I saw in the prep that it was his birthday, right? In 1899 he was born. He died in 1961. Mm-hmm. Sauce, I want to challenge you with something.
0: Go ahead.
3: There's an urban legend that says Ernest Hemingway was once issued a challenge to write a story using only six words long. Now, according to Snopes and Wikipedia, this might not be true. So the whole thing might be made up. But it's because it's Hemingway, it's like, wow, that would be really cool if this actually happened. So what I'm about to say might not even have happened. It's just urban legend. But reportedly, the six-word story that he wrote, and I really want you to think about this because this is heavy as hell.
4: Oh, my goodness. Yeah, this is terrible.
3: He responded, reportedly, maybe, possibly, maybe not, with this six-word story. For sale, baby shoes never worn.
0: Gee.
3: Right.
0: Sus.
3: So think of how, if that was actually Hemingway, right? Who knows? Yikes. Like, that is, what a loaded six words that is. Like, what happened there? So, just for fun, I want you to write a six-word story that can top Hemingway's. Go.
9: The Beezer.
2: There's two.
3: Exactly six words. Give us an entire story.
0: I have to use my hands. Let me think here. A lot of people have been asking me about this lately.
3: It'd be tough to beat for sale, baby shoes, never worn.
0: Seven words. Okay. No, that's not fine. Okay. That's seven words. Okay. The Beezer died. The Beezer died. No one noticed it.
1: Sure.
0: The Beezer.
2: You played the sound of the Beezer, and now his story starts with the Beezer.
3: I just feel like even the word the is a waste of one of the six.
0: Beezer died.
2: There you go.
0: Alone and forgotten by.
3: B-Y-E or B-Y, and we ran out of words.
0: You gotta read it.
6: Or B-I. Yeah, or B-I.
3: Tommy. Tommy died. Bye.
0: Yeah, Tommy died. Bye.
3: Yeah, you guess.
0: We all knew.
3: Chris, there are rumors of a Rush residency at the Sphere in Las Vegas next year. Your
1: Makes
3: thoughts?
1: Perfect sense. I think that's the perfect band to be in there.
3: Rush.
1: Completely the perfect band. That's a band that doesn't move around a lot on stage. Their music is great, and people love to... I think it'd be perfect.
0: The visuals will be sweet.
3: How about our friends Parker and Taylor in Vegas? And it looked like they went to the Backstreet Boys at the Sphere.
0: Yeah.
3: The Backstreet Boys.
0: The Sphere's sweet.
6: Greatest venue in the world.
0: Even in like the third to last row, it's still sweet.
1: It was awesome.
0: Yeah, it was so fun.
2: Do we think that now that there are more bands and shows and... acts at the Sphere, is it becoming a little more affordable for sort of the general public to see a show there?
1: No.
0: I mean, really? We sat in what, like the fifth to last row, Hogs, and it was like $4.25 a ticket.
2: Right. That was,
0: and it was worth
2: too.
0: It. It
2: was that you too?
0: Yeah. There were more than two of us. Yeah.
1: Yeah.
0: Oh yeah. You too, the band. Yeah.
2: But that's
0: what
2: I mean. Are we still paying $4.25 to sit five rows from the top for Backstreet Boys and Rush and Kenny Chesney?
1: Probably so, because you probably pay that to go to Cirque du Soleil in Vegas, you know?
2: Okay, so that's just the price of a high-quality show.
0: Yeah.
3: In fact, I wrote a 600-word story about Hawk and Sauce seeing that band at the Sphere, if you want me to recite my 600-word story.
0: Go ahead, Daddy.
3: Two friends getting conged in Vegas. That's the whole story. Now, again, you have to use your imagination, just like the baby shoes never worn thing. You got to think what happened.
0: Terrible. Do you ever play Hawk the Frankenstein Machine?
1: Oh, yeah.
0: He pays.
1: From time to time.
0: Yeah, he gets a little greasy.
3: The Steiner pays once in a while?
0: Yeah.
3: Love it.
0: Yeah.
3: You guys remember the Great American State Fair a couple of weeks ago that did not maybe go the way that some people thought it was going to go? You remember that was the concert and the fair that where all those acts were dropping out. And then they were saying like, oh, I didn't know this was going to be political. I got to get out of here. So at the end, there were very few remaining and that was a big deal, whatever. Well, a couple of the ones that were hanging on by a thread, Vanilla Ice.
9: Sure.
3: And Fab from Milli Vanilli.
0: What?
1: I thought he was dead.
0: I thought he was dead.
3: No, the other one's dead.
0: No, I thought they both were dead.
3: No, it's just the one.
6: Oh my God.
0: Rose.
3: Well, Sauce, great news. Vanilla Ice and Fab from Milli Vanilli have booked their next gig.
9: The Sphere?
0: I mean...
2: America's 300.
0: No offense. No offense to this place. Loose Line Brewery? I mean... No offense.
3: You can't make this up. You cannot make up what I'm about to say. Guess where they're playing. It's not a venue per se. It's an event. It's been mentioned on this show multiple times in the last week.
1: Opening day of the NFL season?
3: Nope.
0: Jeez.
3: Specifically last Friday.
6: Power Trip Vegas?
3: Nope.
9: Oh. Not at all.
4: Fremont Street?
3: Nope. Who was here Friday?
0: Who was here Friday?
6: Oh my gosh.
0: Oh, they're playing the Gathering of the Juggalos.
3: They are playing the Gathering of the Juggalos, the ICP festival. Vanilla Ice is going to be at the Gathering of the Juggalos.
0: You know what that means? David will see both of them.
3: That means Dov's going to watch them both.
0: Yeah.
9: I loved him so much.
0: Oh, that's nice of you.
3: All right, again, we promised that we were going to learn something on the Power Trip today because we haven't learned much.
9: Not for this.
3: No. Nope.
0: Whoa.
3: Well, Jerry Lewis would know this because he was around in 1969. Here's something that I think Zach's going to know this. Chris might know this. Bonus might know this. I'm going to guess Marnie and Sauce and I would have not been anywhere near this. No offense to the three of us. So we can you two can guess first, Sauce and Marnie. In 1969, Neil Armstrong and Buzz Aldrin famously spent a little time on the moon.
2: Mm-hmm.
3: On this day, they blasted off of the moon. After how long being on the surface? How long were they actually on the moon? That's something people don't think about. They've seen, you know, photos or videos. They're like, hey, we did it, but were they there for 20 minutes? Were they there for 6 days? How long were Neil Armstrong and Buzz Aldrin on the moon before they blasted off? Sauce, take a shot.
0: Well, I'm going to guess they were there for a half hour.
3: Marnie.
2: Yeah, that's not a bad guess because they had to record the...
0: That was recorded in a studio.
2: Small step for man, giant leap for mankind. 45 minutes.
3: 45 minutes. John Bonus, take a shot.
4: Well, I think it's longer than that. I'm going to guess longer than that. I'm going to go 4.5 hours.
3: Okay, Chris, I feel Chris might know this. All right, let's see if Zach nails this. Zach knows this stuff.
6: I thought the moonwalk was alone when they were actually out of the thing was like close to, like, it was like a little over 3 hours or something. So that's just the moonwalk. I think they were there for maybe about a day, a little over a day.
3: Not bad, Zachary. 21 and a half hours was how long they were on before they blasted off of the surface.
2: We were way off.
3: Almost a full day.
2: Off.
3: Did not know that.
0: I didn't either.
3: Fascinating. All right, now try this one. Sauce, I want you to use your brain.
0: What?
3: 153 years ago today, Jesse James and his group held up the Rock Island Express near Adair, Iowa. If you're listening anywhere near Adair, Iowa.
0: Ray, a spot of golden sun.
3: That was his, quote, first train robbery. Maybe that's even what it was called, the first train robbery. Only $6,000 was reported lost, which is a lot of money at the time, but still, $6,000 was reported lost. But it actually was more like $65,000. Why was $6,000 the reported number, Paul?
0: Man.
3: When it was really... 65,000. What do you think? That the reported number was six.
0: What time is it?
3: But the actual... You can't stall for 7 minutes.
0: You'd be surprised.
3: While he's thinking, you guys can concoct your...
0: This is a stupid guess.
3: That's what I wanted. That's why I asked.
0: I have two guesses.
3: I would love to hear them both.
0: Was it out of like... was it out of like fear? Like they didn't want like people knowing that like trains had that much money on it?
3: That is 100% the correct answer. The train company didn't want the public to know that they had that much money on the train. So they said it was only $6,000, but Jesse James got $65,000.
0: They didn't want to encourage it.
3: You nailed it.
9: No.
3: Sweet. Didn't want anybody to know.
9: Not at all.
2: A lot of money at that time. 65K
3: in 1873.
0: How great was the train robbing bit on Red Dead Redemption?
9: Yep.
3: I mean, that game was a masterpiece.
0: I mean, Hawk didn't get off the mountain because he kept punching his horsey.
3: Speaking of Hawk punching a horsey.
0: Oh.
3: Tropical Storm Bertha is threatening the Gulf Coast. Chris, you go last because you're the only one that knows the answer. So for the rest of us, has Chris slept with a Bertha? Yes or no? Just a yes or no.
0: Can I ask a follow-up? Was it a nickname? Does it have to be a real name?
3: That has to be on the birth certificate.
2: Great.
3: Birth certificate Bertha. Yes or no?
2: Birth Bertha.
3: I'm going no. There's just too few.
0: I'm going...
3: There's too few.
0: He would.
3: I'm not saying he would or wouldn't. I'm just saying he hasn't. I'm going to say no. Paul?
0: He did say he'd sleep with the female equivalent.
3: This isn't
0: Earthquake.
3: Wood. This is has.
0: The wrestler. I'm going no.
3: Marnie, yes or no?
2: I'm going to say that's a generation before him.
3: Oh, that's never stopped him.
0: No.
3: Age is just a number. You're going to go no?
2: No.
3: Bonus.
4: He doesn't remember enough names.
0: Well played.
4: So cheating. I'll say no.
3: Zach?
6: No.
3: Okay, we're basically all saying no. Chris?
1: I've never known a Bertha.
3: Yep.
1: I wouldn't discriminate. I mean,
3: that's the problem.
1: Yeah, I've known some ladies who gave Bertha not long after.
3: Sauce, ignorant golf question. Isn't there a Bertha like
0: Big Bertha
3: club?
0: Callaway?
3: Okay, there we go.
0: It was a Callaway.
3: A Big Bertha?
6: Yeah. There's a Bertha, Minnesota. My buddy, a friend of mine's from there. Up by Staples.
1: Well, let's go.
3: Siri thinks we're asking for directions because Bertha apparently is a spot.
0: No, mine's on.
3: Strange. Anyway, Tropical Storm Bertha headed towards the Gulf Coast.
1: Yeah, man.
0: Yeah, he 100%.
1: Y'all be careful out there.
0: Yeah, you would, for sure.
1: But whatever, man, I ain't discriminating.
0: He ain't scared.
1: Listen,
3: All right, last one for me.
1: Everybody needs love.
3: Tonight, apparently on TNT, is the series premiere of Shaq's Dunkman.
6: What?
1: Let's go.
3: This is Hawk's nightmare. Listen to the description.
1: Oh, no. I love basketball and I love Shaq.
3: This is a series of basketball dunking events where 24 of the world's best dunkers compete for a $500,000 first place prize and another $200,000 in performance bonuses. So we always talk about how the dunk contest has years where it's like, man, there was just no creativity there. Nothing happened. Once in a while, you get the Aaron Gordon versus Zach LaVine, and you're like, man, that was unbelievable. We've never seen anything like that. This year was not that case. Mm. Anyway, But sometimes the street dunkers are the ones that really have something we've never seen before. So maybe that's what this is, Marnie. Maybe. You like basketball? Any interest in this or hard pass?
2: I mean, I'll watch a highlight, I'm sure, but I don't have high hopes.
6: I love
2: Shaq. He is Shaq's highly the best. Entertaining. He's the
6: best. I say this with all due respect.
1: Go ahead, give it hell. Grease up, Bert.
6: Chris Hockey would rather be thrown from a helicopter than watch this. Yep.
3: I don't think so.
6: Yep. I mean, it's close. If he had to sit down and watch all of this, couldn't be on his phone and had to watch and retain the information, he'd rather be thrown from a helicopter.
3: I don't think so.
1: There are days when I'm cool with it. Yeah.
10: There are days when you had to be thrown from a helicopter.
6: Yeah. Oh, yeah.
1: That's right, man.
6: Yeah, I mean, last Thursday you might have been.
1: Me and Jimothy and Bertha.
6: Oh.
1: We're going out.
2: Bertha. Seriously.
6: I mean, seriously, Bertha.
3: Bertha probably has the same spine as Jimothy.
6: Oh, that doesn't stop Hog.
2: Bertha.
10: Yikes.
3: What if there's a Bertha currently listening to this podcast? It's just an absolute smoke show.
1: 100% there is.
2: Yeah.
3: Just a 9.5 going, like, it's just a name. I'm still smoking hot.
1: I'm smoking.
3: My parents named me Bertha. I don't understand why.
6: We should try to find the hottest Bertha in the world.
1: Yeah, if your name is Bertha, hockeykfn.com.
6: Yeah, relax, Hawk.
1: What are you talking about? I just want to know. I feel like Corey's right.
6: You want to know what love is.
3: There's one out there waiting for Chris to reach out via DM and go, hi, Bertha.
1: Maybe she's my soulmate.
3: You want to watch Dunkman with me tonight on TNT?
1: Let's go. We're going to do some dunking. And I'll get you some dunking on the way home. Come on, Bertha.
3: She has rewards points. You don't even have to pick it up.
1: Oh, baby.
3: Marty, we'll see you Friday or not? Yep. Yeah, you are going to come in and hang out on Friday. All right,
2: absolutely.
3: Right on. Your friend Elizabeth Reese will be here.
2: Oh, Lilibet.
3: Yeah, she'll be here. So you got to come say hi.
2: Okay, for sure.
3: Johnny Bones, see you in a week.
6: See you on Monday.
3: Oh, do you play on Monday?
6: Play on Monday.
3: Yeah, bonus plays on
6: Big
3: Monday.
6: Showdown.
3: All right.
2: Let's go.
3: Oh, that's right. You guys square off on Monday.
6: That's right.
3: All right. Well said. All right. 9 to noon is next. The Power Trip Morning Show returns tomorrow, 5:30 to 9. See you then.
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1: 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Happy birthday, Eve. 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

0: Cohen for PA, 9 to noon on a Talker Tuesday. Plenty of talkers to get into on this particular Tuesday, by the way. 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And today, I mean, it's very potpourri style, Brett, because at this stage, as we've talked about, this is bated breath training camp for the Minnesota Vikings, many other NFL teams right around the corner. Even Brett's totally loathed and diseased division rival Packers. Aaron Rodgers kind of re-upping with his fam. Is that good news?
1: It is big news.
0: I think that's a good thing.
1: I mean, if you like good human interest stories, it's a good thing. But I think his brother and him are still maybe on the outs. But yeah, I mean, good for him.
0: What's his brother's name? It's like
1: Jordan, I think.
0: Okay.
1: Yeah.
0: Was that a talker when he was with the Packers? Just kind of like, why is his family not hanging out? Why is that not a bigger part of the scene in Green Bay?
1: Not among our circles.
0: Okay.
1: But it was an easy arrow to sling towards his way of, well, his own family doesn't even like him. So
0: is that the exact voice they would use while saying that?
1: Yes, it is.
0: Good for him.
1: Good for him. Getting back with his mom and pops.
0: I, for one, am happy. Although, you know, on a Talker Tuesday, will Aaron Rodgers come up much during the show today? I don't know, but it's up to you via the text line and via talkbacks throughout the morning. But there are a lot of different ways we can go here as we enter training camp, because we're still sitting here. And, you know, I think about it in some ways like a summer checklist. As a fan of Minnesota sports, you have a checklist. Now, you know, if we're talking about different ends of different spectrums, you know, we'll get to the Minnesota Twins and maybe boxes that were not checked last night, given Joe Ryan's performance on the mound out in Cleveland. But the summer checklist. As Minnesota sports fans, you listen 9 to noon faithfully for weeks. As individuals like myself or Brett Blakemore, bumper to bumper, very much in on it. Barrero's got, is Barrero celebrating? Is he one of us with Spain?
1: Oh, he's La Roja through and through.
0: Well, congratulations to him. Yeah, congratulations to him on Spain, La Roja, and their World Cup victory. But you struggled through that because you're strong. And, well, there wasn't a heck of a lot else going on. But you struggled through it for 6 weeks, and now that that's done, you got to get back to the summer checklist. You know, for instance, in the midst of a summer that has felt like a mild simmer, where are you at in various aspects? Checking boxes on the summer checklist. You're glad that LaMelo Ball is here. That's awesome. As Wolves fans, you love that. So is that it for you? Into the season, no other significant move is made to maybe bolster that four spot. The self-proclaimed king chooses a different destination. Is that part of your summer checklist? That's something I need finality with. I need more as I'm howling on a day-to-day basis. I need more. I need finality. Again, Talker Tuesday. What's your summer checklist? Adding. Or you're just pumped to see LaMelo and Ant in the backcourt. And for now, let's see how that pans out. You're patient. Or if you're Brett Blakemore wanted, you were a big Nazem Kadri guy at the deadline, weren't you?
1: Well, of course.
0: Yes, you were. You were, and that didn't work out. Where'd he go again? He went to Colorado.
1: He went back to Colorado. Yeah.
0: Okay, that didn't work out. But I remember from Minnesota Wild summer checklist, there's a couple of things to jump into there, where you went from, a Wild fan would go through, it'd be really cool to get Vincent Trocheck at the deadline. Remember that?
1: I remember.
0: And then it didn't work out. That would be sweet, but it didn't work out to, well, you know what Billy G's doing. Billy G's just waiting for a bigger swing this summer. Well, thus far, it's kind of crickets in terms of big swings from Billy G. Is that on your summer checklist? As of now, Dylan Larkin's name has been the most prominent of those potentially linked to the Minnesota Wild. Is your summer incomplete until there's finality there? Text line 64686. Talkbacks, free iHeartRadio app, Northern Fire Grilling and Barbecue Supply gift card on the line today. Or is it just, well, at this point, I just hope we get the Quinn Hughes deal done. And then maybe there's a little bit of, is this it? And then you start having the, are we better or worse into 2026-27 with the current incarnation as it stands now? And we have to get used to, and Kirill's going to have to get used to, his buddy Zuki wearing a Kings sweater. Maybe he's on the same line of, la-la-la-la-la-la-la-la-la. Fiala's had some significant health issues, hasn't he?
1: He got hurt badly in the Olympics, I believe.
0: That's what it was.
1: Yeah
0: that's right. Oh, that was nasty.
1: Mm-hmm.
0: Well, we hope he gets right. And eventually, Zuki will be on the same line with Fiala, la, la, la, la, la, la, la. Is that on your summer checklist? Free iHeartRadio app. It's a Talker Tuesday. So you went from Vincent Trocheck to might be a bigger fish in the summer to I hope we get Quinn Hughes deal done to is this it? And then for many of you, as I've been seeing, anytime we get a chance to bring it up, and Brett during Vikes Bites later this morning found some audio from Ian Rapoport regarding the quarterback competition with the Minnesota Vikings. It's Kyler or JJ, and you're on your own after that. But maybe there's an edge rusher or a corner you have your eyes on. You're like that article, you know, I didn't mention it while we were talking about it yesterday, and you know, summertime fodder, it was fun to chat about, Brett. But when we're talking about like sixth round draft picks being busts, I mean, that's a late round flyer. Let's give the sixth rounders a little grace here, okay? Before we start calling them busts. They were picked on Saturday for a reason, because there were question marks. So there are a lot of things potentially on the summer checklist. Loon's getting after it. I think they're tomorrow night. They're in KC. Maybe that's the residual afterburn of the beautiful game's biggest tournament on earth here in our country is now you will be scarves up out St. Paul way. You'll be going to watch parties, and you will be at Allianz Field, which I would suggest you go in. It's an incredible venue. Or it could be just that you can't believe what you're watching with the Lynx right now. So as I said, it's a potpourri Tuesday, a Talker Tuesday here 9 to noon on The Fan. Pete Bursich is going to join me at 11, and we're going to jump into some prescient purple and gold topics. He also released a podcast via his Eye in the Sky YouTube page with a Gophers bent to it. Super cool interview that he was, I believe it was Mike Sontag, they did with Gophers defensive coordinator Danny Collins. And there are some things that I want to get to with him on that. You can find that Pete Bursich 5-6 via YouTube. But on a Talker Tuesday, potpourri as it is, we must address two elephants in the room. We'll do this opening segment. Opening segment, two elephants in the room, two different ends of the spectrum. And we shall start with what happened last night in Cleveland.
2: The pitch swung on, pounded, deep right center again. This ball is good. Bazzano with Cleveland's fourth home run of the game. It's his ninth home run. And whatever Joe Ryan is throwing up there tonight, Cleveland's been all over it.
0: Cleveland TV on the call. That was just his fourth home run allowed of the evening. There's more.
2: Bottom of the third inning, Reese Hoskins, the DH with a drive! Forget about it! Deep left field, halfway up the bleachers! Hoskins with Cleveland's fifth home run. His second tonight. A solo blast to the porch, halfway up the bleachers and left here in the third. And Cleveland now with a 7-2 lead.
0: I will spare you the sixth home run that he would later also concede to the Cleveland Guardians. And I believe the sixth one last night was that Speedy Joe Haplin. Speedy Joe Haplin. Speedy Petey Haplin, excuse me. Joe Ryan on the other end of things. 10 hits, six of them home runs. I think there was a double in the mix. No walks. Stood tall. Nothing was free last night from Joe Ryan. I can't say that. Joe Ryan is the 12th pitcher in Major League history to allow 6 home runs in a game, the most home runs allowed in a game by a pitcher in league history. There's been 12 of them. Now, let me hit you with this. How preposterous is this? Brett Blakemore and the 9 to Noon listening audience. Paul Allen, by the way, hosted 9 to Noon, returns tomorrow. And we are going to be doing a special Gophers broadcast with the football squad. It's going to be awesome. PJ, a bunch of players, Bohunt and Burnsy, Grimmer. It'll be a maroon and gold affair.
1: Whale watching over.
0: Live on site. Yeah, whale watching has commenced. It was a successful mission. And he is bringing his scrapbook and his binoculars back to the Minneapolis-St. Paul area as we speak.
1: Humpback pictures.
0: So is
1: the blue one.
0: A lot of humpbacks, I would imagine. I can't go forward with that. Anyway, 12th pitcher in Major League Baseball history to allow 6 home runs in a game. Most in a game allowed by pitchers ever. So that's happened 12 times. Are you with me?
1: Yep.
0: Okay, you're with me.
1: Ever.
0: 12 times ever. Conversely, according to my extensive research of a Wikipedia page, in Major League Baseball history, there have been 24 perfect games by pitchers, 22 since the turn of the 20th century. So in some ways, via circumstance, manager pulling the plug, a ball hit in the right spot to finally end an inning, et cetera, you get it. It has historically been more rare for a pitcher to do what Joe Ryan did last night than for a pitcher to achieve a perfect game.
1: I don't know what to... Do I hit? Or do I...
0: No!
1: I mean, we did history.
0: Should we celebrate it?
1: Or think about it. Historically good, biblically bad.
0: I'll save that prep work for the noon to three
1: yes,
0: show.
1: And yeah.
0: I'll let the Grum handle it. They're a bit more experienced in this particular category. I did kind of find that funny, just thinking of all the games, and as baseball fans, you're so much more deeply into this than I would be. But just think about all the games over all the years. There have been 24 perfect games. And, you know, in fairness, I think, I can't remember whether Clayton Kershaw had a perfect game going or if it was just a no-hitter. He was ultimately pulled early. And maybe that line of thinking, maybe there's less of an individual achievement piece as part of that that may limit future perfect games or no-hitters, and that's a very specific anecdotal circumstance with the Dodgers. But to that end, 24 perfect games, 22 in the modern era of Major League Baseball, 22 of them in the modern era, and just 12 pitchers have actually been so bad with no lifeboat coming and allowed 6 home runs in a game. So you're right. I am split. Do we celebrate it? Do we mourn it? It's hard to explain.
1: I mean, when you say it was a historically bad performance, 99.99% of the time, it's hyperbolic. You're going over the top. It literally was a historically bad performance.
0: Yes, it was.
1: It doesn't happen.
0: No, it was hideous. It was just absolutely brutal. And, you know, we'll get more on that in a second, because when Joe Ryan is having a bad day, it's not just, it's a bad day. And he's had a few of them. Check this out. So Aaron Gleeman, I encourage all of you to follow him. He's all over this. He posted on X last night. 5 times in Twins history. So Twins pitchers have allowed 5 home runs in a game 5 times. He must have posted this before the 6th one took place. 5 times in Twins history,

0: Houston and Correa hit homers in the first inning, and Joe Ryan throws a complete game three-hit shutout. It was truly just a dominating performance and the perfect game for me to bring my kids to. They got to see everything. Elite offense and a pitcher on the mound that could not be stopped. His very next start, complete game shutout. Beautiful. Three-hitter. Loved it. Kids got sunburn. Wife yelled at me. Call it a day. They go to Atlanta. I think he hurts himself in the pregame warm-up. Gives up five homers to your Braves in the first two innings. And then I think he played hurt for five or six, seven, eight starts, whatever it was, like a month before admitting, like, yeah, I think I have this growing issue. Like, just a complete L. He went from a complete game shutout to giving up five bombs in the first two innings. Was Acuna in that game? I don't know. You don't remember such things. Your team's won a World Series recently. You're just still living off the fumes of that, Brett. But unbelievable. So nine games before the deadline now for the Minnesota Twins. They sort of have to dominate those. It's three more with the Cleave. Then I believe it's two, three pieces. One is at the Rays, the AL East leading Rays. And then three more against Cincinnati. And then that kind of tells the story of, are we buying? Are we selling? And that sort of thing. And, you know, talking with Dan Hayes yesterday, and I went out of my way to catch up with Johnny Bones in here with the Power Trip Morning Show. You know, in some ways, as bad as the AL has been, which kind of has, it's good. That's terrific for the Twins, right? Winning record against the AL. Dan Hayes broke it down yesterday. It's like 12-21, something like that, against the NL. So that's been a problem. There is certainly a power imbalance between the two leagues thus far this year. But the interesting part about the Twins is at the beginning of the year, well, you did the fire sale. Yep, you bring in Derek Shelton, probably the only guy that would take the job. Bullpen's a disaster. And outside of Buxton, you can't rely on anybody to hit. That was kind of how a lot of people looked at it in March. And then they do what they do through the first half. You're lauding Derek Shelton, as I have been. I love Shelty. And I think he's been doing a tremendous job with what he has. And they're competing, and they're in the mix. Wow, that's nice. That's great. Outside of those Dodgers games, those were tough. Full house, though. You got to see Ohtani. But then you lose three out of four out of the break, and suddenly it's, do they buy? Did they sell? Are we regressing to just kind of what we thought they would be? So then, therefore, shoulder shrug? Get whatever you can for Joe Ryan. Get whatever you can for Ryan Jeffers. Or is it, don't do this to us again? We have like five people on the team that we love and we want to root for every day. Don't get rid of JoJo. God, his next start's going to be terrific too. Whenever Joe Ryan, whichever game he's up next, Twins will win that game. He will be terrific. So I wonder where people's heads at are on that. But to that end, two ends of the spectrum. We're giving up six home runs in Cleveland. And I think on the other end of it, you really have to... Are you familiar with Covenant Claps, Brett?
1: I am.
0: It's Covenant Claps for Olivia Miles.
2: Yes.
0: So the Lynx beat Seattle last night, and... the final score, I think it was 105-102. Lynx led into the fourth. And, you know, one of the key aspects of that before we get to just how terrific Olivia was, Olivia herself, I believe, had nine in the fourth. Team was 11-12 at the line. You just closed them out. And it was a professional victory on the road at Seattle. But they're the best team in the WNBA right now. And Kayla McBride leads the team in scoring last night. She had 33. And can't forget about Courtney Williams either. But those two, along with Olivia, just carrying this team last night. And that's kind of been a common theme. Kayla McBride doing her thing. And then Olivia Miles with a 32-8-8 game last evening against Seattle. And so on a Talker Tuesday again, potpourri. Are we watching one of the greatest rookie seasons

0: in WNBA history. So, trying to find this out, by the way, I can just go and ask Grok, which I did, and we'll get to that in a moment.
1: Are you a Grok guy?
0: Yeah, I don't mind Grok.
1: I've been a chat guy.
0: ChatGPT?
1: Yeah, I think they're all good.
0: Is there a way to, well, I guess you just have to sign up for multiple and then just ask them the same questions and create that standard there.
1: Yeah.
0: From a statistical standpoint, I still haven't found one that I actually enjoy.
1: Mm.
0: So I still go to all the reference sites. For anything statistical, I have to go to a place that I trust, because I think all AI, they must just be confused by it. I don't know why specifically with stats that they are so hideous at it.
1: I completely agree. Sports stuff, they really struggle. All of them. Who did the Vikings sign in the offseason? And I might tell you who they signed in the summer of 2023. Like, they just have no clue time and statistics at all. Like, yeah, it's bad.
0: No, I don't trust any of it. And so therefore, I mean, for instance, the last time I used AI a couple days ago, and I just asked, like, hey, any updates on the wildfires in northern Minnesota? Like, just unbelievable what's happening. But, getting consistent reporting. So I just had it pull 10 articles for me that I could peek at. It's not good up there. I think it's better than it was a week ago, but it's not good up there. And a lot of people losing their homes and cabins and stuff. And it's, we're making jokes down here about the smoke, but it's nothing funny about what's going on up there. Back to sports fodder. So I did ask Grok about this. A lot of people will look in recent times at Caitlin Clark, 19.2 a game, five rebounds a game, 8 assists a game, rookie of the year. Caitlin Clark in 2024, let me see, WNBA single season records, 337 assists, rookie records, 769 points, 122 threes in her rookie season as well. Led rookies in most categories, fifth highest single season assists average ever, unanimous, 66 out of 67 votes, mostly unanimous, rookie of the year, all WNBA first team, fourth in MVP voting, all-star, multiple 30-point 10 assists game, and the first rookie triple-double, et cetera, would be how I put that. But in terms of what Olivia Miles, so let's put Caitlin Clark in there, and then we should also put, man, and I'm stepping on the limb here. I'm not trying to be a WNBA historian, but just bear with me if you can. Candace Parker in 2008 with the Sparks, 18-9 a game, rebounders, 2.5 blocks a game, but she was the rookie of the year and the WNBA MVP in the same season. So rookie of the year, league MVP, she's the only one to do so. And then you have Tamika Catchings in 2002, led team to playoffs, win shares for a rookie, defensive monster, became a legend. 18-8-3 steals a game. Digging that. So I'm not sure if Olivia is going to, we'll see, there's still time. But versus maybe a Caitlin or even a Candace Parker, she's topping both of them in points per game at this spot. Now, from a rebound standpoint, she's only getting 5 a game. So she's in that Caitlin Clark range, not going to touch what Candace was doing. They play different positions. Assists, 6 assists a game for Olivia Miles. Over 8 for Caitlin Clark. And they're both in that steal and a half a game territory. So if we're just reading stat lines, similar, I guess you give the edge to Caitlin Clark, but how do you do that? Her shooting efficiency, Olivia's, better than Caitlin Clark's. Well, why is that? Well, Olivia only takes less than 4 threes a game. I think Caitlin was taking 8 or 9 a game. Olivia hitting her triples at a higher clip, by the way, than Caitlin Clark did. She's also getting to the line as much, if not more, Olivia is, than Caitlin Clark is. And just kind of putting a bow on this thing, Olivia, along with Kayla McBride, not the only one on the team, obviously, carrying this Lynx team to the top of the stack without Nafisa Collier. Are we potentially looking at one of the greatest rookie seasons in WNBA history? Current WNBA NBA MVP list, by the way. Asia Wilson, heavily favored, minus 360. Paige Beckers, 8.5 to 1. Caitlin Clark, 13 to 1. But sandwiched between Caitlin and Paige Beckers, 10 to 1. Olivia Miles. Could Olivia Miles be just the second, first since Candace Parker in 08, to be Rookie of the Year and WNBA MVP in the same season? She's playing like it. The team's looking like it. And they are atop the heap of the WNBA. So, on a Talker Tuesday, potpourri as it is, so many different things to jump into over the course of 9 to noon. And we will continue to do that. Texan Talkbacks, again, Talker Tuesday is brought to you by Northern Fire Grilling and Barbecue Supply, northernfirebbq.com. At the end of the day today, one of you via Talkback is going to win a Northern Fire Grilling and Barbecue Supply gift card. And again, it can be on anything. What's your summer checklist with the Howl? What's your summer checklist with the Minnesota Wild? Are you patient? Are you worried? When Billy G is super quiet, that's when he strikes. What's your summer checklist? Vikings, camps around the corner. We just heard news from Ian Rappaport. We'll talk about it during Vikes Bites. This QB competition thing might not be over soon in camp. Interesting. Many things to chat about, 9 to noon. Olivia Miles, NBA and WNBA rookie immortality. And what do you do about the baseball team? Are they regressing to what we thought? Do we still buy in? Level of faith? Let's just go to Target Field, enjoy the afternoon. Owners this, owners that, many things. And that kicks us off into the Timber Tech set list. It is indeed mostly a Talker Tuesday, but excited at 11 a.m., Pete Bursich is going to join us. And Pete Bursich, analyst, Minnesota Vikings Audio Network. He has his Eye in the Sky podcast on the on YouTube. And you can just search Pete Bursich 5-6 for that. Lots of Vikings content. But he also caught up with Gophers defensive coordinator Danny Collins. I'm going to chat about that podcast and what he took from that. And there's some interesting nuggets there, not just about Danny Collins and his particular path, but those of us out there that have an aspiration, I'm beyond it. But for those of you that are interested in high level coaching, kind of appreciated and understanding the grind, maybe that you're already in, but just parts of getting to that level, the evolution of the player versus the scheme, what's in it for high school kids with so much in front of them? How is that experience changing for them? I thought it was a really cool podcast with Pete Bursich, but I'll talk about that stuff with him, as well as Vikings training camp around the corner. Brett Blakemore produces. I am Nordo in for PA, and I believe there's a keyword opportunity.
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9: Three staccato cries of Mayday and an eyewitness report of a mid-air explosion is about all that is known this morning of the British Columbia air disaster, which yesterday claimed 52 lives.
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0: Paul from Rochester here. Just think about this. Kyler Murray turns into maybe a modern day Fran Tarkenton type of quarterback. We have good defense. It kind of mirrors the past. You know, a running quarterback, great athlete, maybe the best athlete at the time in their sport. I don't know. Could be good. Peace.
1: Yeah. No, if he turns into a modern day Fran Tarkenton, Kyler Murray, yeah, that would be incredible, Paul. I'm with you on it. The trouble is, Paul, is that reports are is we're just going to let this thing linger. We're going to let this thing simmer into training camp, through preseason games, potentially right up until the beginning of the season. It's a Talker Tuesday and heavy on your talkbacks, I assure you. In fact, I'm going to go so far as to promise you we're going to play as many of them as you send through today. However, during the break, I believe Mr. Blakemore found some news in relation to the hockey team.
2: Yeah, so it broke about 10 minutes ago. It's news of impending news, almost. So reading into it,
1: you kind of had me excited about it.
2: Well,
1: now you're just,
2: I was excited about it too, and I am excited about it.
1: The announcement of an announcement?
2: So basically what it's saying is the Minnesota Wild, they're announcing the launch of Multimedia Television Network. Now there's no name and details are to come, but basically a team owned and operated multimedia platform, Minnesota Wild, will be broadcast fully managed in-house in collaboration with NHL Productions. Here's what Mitch Helgerson, he is the CRO and executive vice president, said. We're extremely excited to launch our new multimedia television network. Moves all about ensuring our fans and ensuring they continue to have reliable direct access to games just as they have in previous seasons. It says in bold, fans will be able to watch the Minnesota Wild through a variety of options this season, including cable, satellite, streaming services, and over the air. It says more details will be announced prior to the start of the season. So there's some multimedia network, which is yet to be named in this article. Also, it should be noted, of course, at the bottom of the article, it says the fan will remain, as we already knew, as the official audio home of your Minnesota Wild. Just in case we're forgetting.
1: You know, I noticed when I chatted with Faulness last week, he had a little glimmer in his eye. I think he had some inside intel the Minnesota Wild audio network would remain intact. So the announcement is, hey, you're going to be able to watch us, and we'll announce that at a later date.
2: That's the when I saw the headline, Minnesota Wild announced launch of multimedia television network, I thought, here we go. Here's the details. And it's still exciting, but
1: yeah,
2: I don't know what the name of it is or what the details are.
1: So
2: there you go.
1: You know, I think, and it's, and this is a difficult situation. Well,
2: there is something here. I mean, that's not, whatever it's on, the whatever network it's called, the Minnesota Wild telecast will feature bringing back Anthony LaPanta as play-by-play.
1: Okay.
2: Ryan Carter as lead analyst. Kevin Gorg, ringside reporter.
1: Gorgie.
2: Katie Storm, Wes Walls, pre- and post-game. Alex Daylock and Lou Nanny will serve as analysts for select games. So there you go.
1: So the gang's all here.
2: The gang's back together.
1: Okay. Well, that's terrific information. Now, the Wild have an opportunity, really, the learning experience of the trials and tribulations of the baseball team that we were talking about last segment in terms of TV deal goes awry. We're in battles with, what was it, Sinclair Broadcasting. It was Bally's. It was FanDuel Sports Network North and just kind of, you know, that complete rat's nest and trying to even understand, okay, is this the fault of the network? Is this the onus on Major League Baseball? You know, thinking about, again, just baseball-centric for a little bit, and they come out with, you know, the Twins TV and how much that actually will cost and trying to disseminate that information to the fan base. It was a really, I mean, it was just a kind of a nasty and frustrating process. So,
2: and if you remember, that was the only reason that they cut payroll was because of the TV rights loss.
1: Okay, let's not.
2: That's the only reason they did that.
1: Now you're just piling on. Okay, now you're just piling on. Does Turner still own your team?
2: No. It's some Liberty Sports group, some conglomeration.
1: Some equity group.
2: Yeah.
1: Yeah. Okay. Well, at any rate, what I'm going to, I'm looking forward to that. Ways to watch our favorite hockey team. The announcement of an announcement. So we know that it's going to be local cable, over the air. It'll be satellite. 100.3 FM is here for you. Free iHeartRadio app. You know that. And the gang's all here. Familiar faces, familiar voices. We just need to know maybe some more particulars as that gets tightened up along the way. To the talkback machine here, maybe time for one or two more before we go to pause here. How about we just hit that one at 9:33, Brett?
3: Morning, Nordo and Blakemore. I have not to be a negative Nancy over here, but
1: I thought it was going to be super positive.
3: I think
1: positive.
3: No matter how the Twin season goes from here on out, they have to be sellers at the deadline.
1: Yeah.
3: You have to trade Joe Ryan and Ryan Jeffers at their peak because the Polads are not going to sign them for what they rightfully deserve. And all the one-year contracts could just go to. Just sell, sell, sell.
1: Sell, sell, sell.
2: Jeez.
1: Text line, Matt from Little Falls. Ted Turner is dead.
2: There is that.
1: So he may have passed away.
2: Yeah.
1: Okay. I grew up watching Braves games on TBS here locally, Channel 15. I knew he was old. I figured similar maybe to a Polad situation, that some sort of, like, Ted Turner didn't pass away and then just everything that he was a part of just disappears
2: into the
1: mist.
2: It's like Game of Thrones. It just passes down to the next heir.
1: It could have been.
2: Yeah.
1: But in fairness, thank you, Matt, for the update. Rest in peace. Ted Turner. Yeah, and that's so two ends of the spectrum talking about Joe Ryan. Tongue in cheek, Joe Ryan's our best pitcher, and Joe Ryan should garner hopefully significant interest as the trade deadline approaches. And I can't remember specifically the quotes a year ago, but into the fire sale that took place, there was an aspect, I don't want to say it was gleeful, but there was an aspect of Joe Ryan when talking about the possibility of being sent to another team. He almost sounded dismissive, no, indifferent, felt like it, and almost just like the prospects of going to another team with a chance to win a World Series, like that kind of excited him. And I don't want to read too deeply into it because it's context, it's the way the question was asked, it could be a mood. Again, the way we dig into athletes, we take these mini quotes. I guess, being in radio, I'm in the business of making mountains out of a molehill. That's what we're doing on a Talker Tuesday in mid-July, waiting for training camp. But it did kind of feel that way, where he wasn't necessarily opposed to it, or maybe he was mentally resigned to it, just kind of seeing what was coming down the pike. And so, that comes back to, at the beginning of the season, baseball fans, speaking of resignation, and maybe some general disgust for multiple reasons as it is to the baseball team. You didn't expect to see this team actually competing as we entered the All-Star break, a mediocre AL, but an AL in which you're playing the games on your schedule and the Twins are winning a fair amount of them, even reaching 500 there in the Friday post-pause game at the Cubbies. So did you kind of change your face over the course of the way? Again, lauding a Derek Shelton, lauding certain performances and players that you're learning about. And then now, does it feel like, again, that's the margin that this baseball team, it feels like they're always operating on. Think about where you were into the All-Star break. This is cool. And this is an opportunity. We're talking about, hey, there's some pitchers out there. How do we get better to potentially make a run at the division and certainly make ourselves game in the All-Star, in the wild card race? And then you lose 3 out of 4, and it's like, oof, all right, here we are. We're back to it. We're back where we started. Sell everybody. And I've been hearing a lot of people, and I heard Saucy talking about it on the morning show, and it's just, well, whatever fan base is left, if you trade Joe Ryan, you've completely lost all loyalty and all love from Minnesota Twins faithful. And I guess I would kind of challenge that from the standpoint, like, were you not at all prepared for that, if that makes sense, given what we were looking at into the year, given with how things ended at the end of last season, the fire sale, as I mentioned a year ago, were you already kind of mentally down that road and understanding that that was a possibility? And in terms of Jeffers and the year that he's having, were you not mentally prepared a little bit for that possibility? Is that what it would take at this stage? And as much as we've talked about the various reasons, you know, fans are carrying some bitterness and some vitriol around it, like, I don't feel like, is this really that moment? It kind of feels like you're already there. Or you've settled into the worst of all cases, and that's apathy, as we've talked about from time to time. Let's pause. We're going to play more talkbacks around the corner, a lot of them pumping in. So let's fire through these. We're going to pause and come back and continue a Talker Tuesday. It's Nordawin for PA on the Fan, brought to you by Northern Fire Grilling and Barbecue Supply. More around the corner.
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14: 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Right now it's 70.
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19: Nordo is the G-Man in Phoenix.
14: What up, G-Man?
19: KOC kind of painted himself into this corner with that statement of organizations fail young quarterbacks more than young quarterbacks fail organizations. So he has to stick to the narrative that is open because he wouldn't want to actually come out and contradict himself. Frustrating.
14: It's frustrating. It's very frustrating. Mistakes are correctable. Apparently this echo is not correctable, but, and I apologize for that. I don't know if he painted him, well, I guess he only painted himself in a corner in relation to organizations fail QBs more than young QBs fail organizations, a statement he made. It's been oft used, of course, in the era of J.J. McCarthy, since they selected him 10th overall a couple of years ago. And if he paints himself in a corner, maybe if JJ would move on and blooms with another organization and finds an immense amount of success there, and then you can kind of look at, okay, well, that's another example. In some ways, it's the reverse Sam Darnold. Many would argue that the Jets failed Sam Darnold, and in the end, he found his way to a place that just everything was kind of reset. We can use the raw tools and talent, different system, find a way to make you, to put you in spots to be at your best. We did that, won a bunch of games with him. And then we allowed him to be sacked 9 times against the Rams in the wild card game down in Arizona. And then now we see him hoisting the trophy a year later with the Seattle Seahawks. So this could be the reverse Sam Darnold, potentially, where if things don't work out here with the purple, J.J. McCarthy finds his way to another team. He flourishes, different circumstances, different building, and then maybe at some point in his career wins a Super Bowl. And we would all feel, well, maybe we're just happy for J.J. the human and incredibly bitter as Vikings fans. That statement, though, organizations failing young QBs more than young QBs failing organizations, I'm not necessarily sure that I don't know if that's the crux of what we're talking about with the quarterback competition as it exists here. And, you know, we'll get into it, I guess, with Vikes Bites, or, you know, just because we're up against it from a clock standpoint. But, you know, the longer the competition draws out, does that lend more to the favor of J.J. McCarthy? Does it lend more towards a potential setback and detriment of the entire team the longer you go through camp without the preferred starter getting the preferred reps? I did not play the game at a high level, so I have to trust when a Kyler Murray, who's coming into town and learning a new system, you know, kind of makes mention of the fact, hey, you know, there's some trials and tribulations here. I'm only getting half of the reps. So, you know, there's a lot more that needs to be accomplished. There's the mental side of it in some ways to make the most of each opportunity here, you know, during organized team activities and minicamp. Yeah, kind of, you know, he's alluding to, I want the freaking reps. I want to be QB1. I need all the reps. So, does that mean this needs to be figured out before the first preseason game? That's where my first instinct is gone. And I've seen kind of some of the fodder on social media, and you're feeling, you know, who cares? Get it. It doesn't matter if it isn't figured out until the Friday before the opener against Green Bay. Just make sure it's the right answer. Now, that's one thing, you know, that's one place I'm at mentally too, is in the end, I just want it to be the right answer, right? I want my favorite team to win a ton of games. And then as the season goes on, I mean, if we're really in a spot where it's December and we're having conversations and Vikings fan line and Ron sitting across from me and we're celebrating another Vikings victory and we're being rubes and we're talking about the idea of, man, Kyler is going to cost us a lot of money this offseason. It's kind of a good problem to have. And then we can talk about all the downstream effects of that then. But yeah, the failing young QBs more than young QBs fail organizations, I'm not, you know, that's a tough quote if this J.J. McCarthy thing goes the wrong way, but I'm still in the camp of, you know, I look at all the circumstances around it. Choices were made. A new GM is here for multiple reasons, and that may even include the path this thing has gone at the quarterback spot. And so, but now, he was part of the decision, the head coach was, to bring in a Kyler Murray, to take the opportunity to raise the level of the QB room. So I don't necessarily look at that statement. It's not on my mind when I'm thinking Kyler or JJ, and I refer to it as an unintentionally rigged competition, given the equity that Kyler has on the field versus just the 10 for JJ McCarthy. But the longer it draws out, with that Ian Rappaport report, the longer it draws out, does that mean that it isn't unintentionally rigged, that JJ will have every possible opportunity to take this thing? And we're a week from veterans reporting to Egan, and then we will begin sifting through the through all the bits at Egan as we start to attain an answer. We're going to pause, play some more talkbacks. There's going to be a barbecue bent around the corner. Who is the Tom Brady of barbecue? On a Talker Tuesday brought to you by Northern Fire Grilling and Barbecue Supply. I brought a guy from Northern Fire to maybe help me answer that question. But talkers, talkbacks, texts all throughout 9 to noon today. Norderwin for PA on the Fan.
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0: Hey, Nader, Tanner here from Southwest North Dakota. I just want to go on record as saying that I trust KOC and his coaching staff to put the right player out on the field, whether that's JJ McCarthy or Kyler Murray. It don't bother me any. I just want to see the Vikings win. Thanks.
1: Thank you. And I'm still there. I'm actually with you, Tanner, in Southwest North Dakota, that I trust Kevin O'Connell. Now joining me in studio, Northern Fire Grilling and Barbecue Supplies, Aaron Bordage. And Aaron, you are a, what is it, a 15-year? How long have you been a Vikings season ticket holder?
2: About 15 years. TCF and Metrodome and, yeah, it's been a minute.
1: And now the Palace.
2: Yeah, yeah. Definitely improved.
1: Do you trust when this thing all boils down, and whether it's week one of training camp, week two, or we're just, okay, it's entering practice week for the Green Bay Packers. It's a border battle week one. You're going to be there.
2: Well, I'm going to take the opposite spin of what you guys just did, because although I like our coach and I think he's a great coach, but I think some of the problems kind of point to, can he change his game plan based on the quarterback? I don't think we've seen a lot of evidence where the coach, you know, we had multiple different quarterbacks, and it seems that he just kind of grinds out with the game plan. But that's
1: so you're
2: one
1: saying,
2: man's opinion.
1: You're saying you don't feel that the coach is met in the middle. It's more of an you go 90, I'll go 10 type of.
2: Yeah, it feels that way to me, but.
1: I mean, I think there have been minor evolutions. I mean, you know, the way that Kirk Cousins operates versus the way that a Sam Darnold operated.
2: Sure.
1: There certainly would be some nuance and some quirks there.
2: Right.
1: To your point, both of them exceptional under center, both of them exceptional in play action.
2: Yep.
1: Certainly a lot of principles aligned. And now, well, we found a guy that I don't think he's operated more than 20% under center in his entire career. Will there be an adaptation?
2: Yep.
1: And even with that said, JJ and Kyler Murray, not that JJ can't run, but can we learn to protect ourselves?
2: Yeah. Can he get back up?
1: Can he get back up? That's a question. Not that he can't run, but when you think about Kyler Murray, running is part of that conversation a lot more, like you say, prominent.
2: Yeah.
1: With Kyler than with but I brought you in to ask some of the hard hitting topics on a Talker Tuesday. I mean, I got all sorts of things in the air right now and many more talkbacks to run through on the free iHeartRadio app. You're going to give somebody, well, I'm going to choose them, and then
2: yeah,
1: I'll give you the information. Yep. And in the end, you'll give them a gift card. So,
2: hey, since I'm here, let's do something different today.
1: What's that?
2: Well, we usually do a $25 gift card on Tuesday.
1: Okay.
2: Since I'm sitting around, I got on air, which is weird.
1: Yeah.
2: Let's do a $100 gift card. So
1: it's a $100 gift card today.
2: The ante today a little bit and get somebody a Wagyu tomahawk or something out of this deal.
1: Oh, how good would a tomahawk be?
2: Should have brought one in.
1: How about you with the hobo? You were cooking I jokingly called it like a hobo lunch. You had it looked like you were using a charcoal chimney.
2: Yep.
1: And
2: yep,
1: then a grill grate.
2: Yep.
1: Over the top of it.
2: Yep.
1: And you were cooking an unbelievable Zabaton Wagyu steak in the parking lot.
2: Yeah, on Saturday. Yeah, it was kind of a weird minute where I actually had it on the Yoder and then realized I didn't have anything to sear it on. I'm like, what are my options here? So charcoal chimney it was. Worked out great.
1: We do what we can.
2: Yeah.
1: Well, there you go. On a Talker Tuesday, at the end of the show, I'm going to select somebody, and they're going to win a $100 gift card, which would get you some terrific stuff at Northern Fire, northernfirebbq.com. I threw this out there. Who's the Tom Brady of barbecue? Because there's a lot, and there's a lot of ways that I could go with this, Aaron, but when I think about barbecue shows, and somebody hit me with the name of a show. It might be just like Pitmasters or something that came out.
2: Yeah, there's a few different versions of like Pitmasters.
1: Who's doing, is that Zimmern?
2: The Bobby Flay thing. Bobby Flay is not the Tom Brady of barbecue, by the way.
1: Oh, okay. All right. Well, we just get that right out of the way.
2: Right.
1: We can check Bobby off the list. I think Zimmern's doing some Pitmaster show.
2: Yeah, he is now.
1: A bunch of high-enders, right? And
2: yep.
1: we've talked for years about how, you know, everybody that goes down to these big spot competitions, the worst cook in the spot's probably making a terrific meal.
2: Oh, for sure.
1: But there has to be the winner. There has to be somebody who has won more than everybody else, that when everyone's enjoying a couple of beverages after a competition and they see the guy with the trophies, somebody's wearing the championship belt and he's probably got 10 more in the trailer. Who's the Tom Brady of barbecue?
2: So when you look at the KCBS, you know, there's a bunch of different sanctioning bodies now, but Kansas City Barbecue Society is the sanctioning body for competition barbecue globally. But that's kind of the world we live in up here. And there's a few guys that have been doing it for years that the impressive thing is, the one thing I keep going back to, and it's kind of funny, you were talking about baseball earlier, and I keep talking batting average with these barbecue teams, because there are guys that that just can, you know, wake up and do their thing, and every day they're going to have a chance to win. So the guy that I think cooks the most is Brad Leininger, getting based at, out of Missouri. He's got like 480 contests in, and if you look at his batting average, it's like a 306, which, you know, so if you think of it like a Hall of Fame perspective for baseball, you know, but imagine being a 300 hitter for 20 years. So 480 contests, he wins, or he's first or second, one out of three contests.
1: What?
2: Yeah. So that's just kind of crazy. And then the next guy down the ladder there is what people call the GOAT, ironically enough. He's the GOAT of barbecue, I think, on Instagram, actually.
1: Okay.
2: Darren Worth out of Des Moines, Iowa. He's got 400 and some contests. He's, again, been doing it since 2015. And he's got like a 300 average, too. So those two guys are probably, you know, getting basted. Brad's won the National Team of the Year, I think, three times now. He was back-to-back one time. So there's a Team of the Year points chase that happens every year. And, you know, it's always the guys that can get out there and do 40-plus contests, which is really tough. But, yeah, they're impressive.
1: The Tony Gwynn of barbecue. The Ted Williams of barbecue.
2: Yep.
1: They do exist.
2: Yep.
1: Is there a Mendoza line for those that play a lot? They do a lot of competitions but don't win a lot?
2: Oh, yeah. Yeah, there's plenty of those. Yeah.
1: Have you ever done your own average?
2: I don't want to look at that. No, I know all too well. It's, man, I'm somewhere in like a T-ball.
1: Well, no, but see, that's the thing, though, is we all are. And I got the text message 64686. A lot there depends on if you're a Tom Brady fan, though. So,
2: oh, yeah.
1: When you all these TV shows that are out there, so you mentioned Flay, but and I mentioned, yep, Zimmern, and Zimmern is a very well-known name just in the restaurant, the cooking world, and a big personality at that. And he's actually, I love when he joins Barrero during the State Fair in Carousel Park. But there's guys like me that, you know, I think I like the food that I cook in my driveway.
2: Yep.
1: But I see all the influencers, and I see the TV shows, and I see these things.
2: Yeah.
1: It's like, I could never do that. I've never made anything that looks like that. But yeah. I, just like everyone else, it's anecdotal, but I get the neighborhood together and, hey, take a little nibble of this brisket here. And people's eyes, I'm undefeated in my driveway.
2: Your batting average is going to be pretty high in the driveway. That's
1: so there's got to be something there. There's got to be, it's either just pure magic or the art of airbrushing, the art of massaging the process. It's like a cooking show where, hey, I'm going to show you how to prepare it. And boom, let me pull the from the oven below me here and off screen. Here's the finished product. And I just wonder, you know, are they really that good? Or maybe mine in my driveway isn't just so bad.
2: Yeah. Joe Pierce from Slaps Barbecue is on one of those shows. I think he came in second. But it was wild hearing the way those shows are actually, you know, created and prepared and what actually happens on set. And, you know, most of those guys are either restaurateurs. There's definitely competition cooks, and Joe's both. But, yeah, it isn't, there's a fair amount of TV magic behind the scenes that that drives the cooks crazy, but
3: well, it's probably just because it's disorganized, and when you, I mean, your entire mode is hitting time and hitting temp, and then, all right, I made this. I mean, this is a freaking masterpiece. I can't wait for you guys to get a taste, and it's like, it's sitting there for an hour.
2: Waiting for somebody to show up to judge it. That, that is the problem with doing television-style stuff, I guess.
3: To the text line here, good morning, I'm sorry, but my personal opinion. Why do you have to apologize for your opinion? 64686. There is no competition, Aaron. Kyler Murray will start. Carson Wentz will be his backup. JJ will be number three. This organization is not going to go backwards and lose football games. It's that simple. It's just, I guess I should have read this before. It's just KO does not say anything, so everyone just assumes that there is a competition. Okay, all right. We'll work on
2: that. It's settled.
3: So just so you guys know, via the Bradshaw and Brian text line, we have the answer. We have the answer. Kyler 1, Carson 2, JJ the number 3. Not sure how the 10th overall pick's going to deal with that. Maybe it doesn't matter. Maybe it does. But we got the answer. Kyler's starting. You'd be okay
2: Carson
3: with that.
2: Carson number 2. That would surprise me.
3: It would surprise me as well.
2: I think the kid's got something. They're going to give him a chance.
3: I don't know. No, I can't. I can't read that Maury Amsterdam guy. Brilliant, but I can't read that. quick barbecue question. What's the best thing to inject in a pork butt?
2: We use so there's a bunch of stuff, you know, on our shelves.
3: Have you ever used injections? Like a rib candy? No, that's more of a rib wrap.
2: No, you wouldn't do that. But we do add maple syrup to a pork injection. So it kind of depends if you want to add phosphates to help tenderize or if you're just looking for flavor. But Butcher Barbecue probably has the best pork injection in my mind. Big Pop Smokers has got a good one, too. Band Meat's got a good one. There's a lot of good stuff out there. But I wouldn't just randomly grab something out of your fridge and start sticking it in your pork butt. But you do you, you know.
3: Hey, Brett, can you hit us with a talk back from 9:29, please?
4: Yes, sir.
3: On-air production.
4: 9:29.
3: That's how these things work.
5: What up, Nordo Double B?
6: What up?
5: Charles Capital City. Hey, is LeBron here yet? Man, we're inching closer and closer to the LeBron terrorism coming to the Twin Cities. Olivia Miles balling. She cold. LaMelo Ant. Huh? Mating, roommating up, shacking up, bunk bedding, stepbrothers. Let's go. Meanwhile, the Wild. Yawn.
3: Hey, play the talk back.

0: Inevitable.
1: Yeah.
0: The what do you think's a, what do you think's a greater chance, Aaron? Me winning KCBS or LeBron joining the Minnesota Timberwolves?
1: I think you winning KCBS.
0: No way.
1: I don't know.
0: I have no shot. You think, I have no shot.
1: You think this guy wants to move with all of his money and live in cold country up here for the winter?
0: What, do you think he has to sell his house or something?
1: Well, no, but I don't
0: know. He just has to relocate everything? He
1: can Florida have a, looks a little bit better in December.
0: He can have a cool, you know, maybe we find somebody. It's like the college. You know, they're boosters and NIL and, you know, getting some sneaky cash here and there and everywhere. You know, I'm sure somebody would allow LeBron to stay at their Lake Minnetonka home. And so beautiful, picturesque morning, seeing the frost-covered lake and
1: ice fishers,
0: the deer tracks. Yeah, there's a few ice castles and some pea stains. But other than that, it's picturesque. And he doesn't have to go outside very much. He can drive from heated garage into heated parking area in the bowels of Target Center. And he's going to be on the road a bunch. And he may have the best. I mean, you want to go back to South Beach. You already took your talents there once.
1: Yeah.
0: And you accomplished a goal. And that's terrific. But that's a whole different thing down there nowadays. And then Cleveland, I think our squad's better than Cleveland.
1: Yeah.
0: And so from a basketball standpoint, maybe there's the allure. He's made all the money. And he just wants
1: That's what's going to be interesting is what does he want to do here? Is this a legacy building thing? Or is he just looking to play out his last couple of years and fade off into the sunset?
0: And I don't have that. If we had the answer, we could.
1: Where's our guy?
0: We could add finality to this talk.
1: Our answer guy.
0: Yeah, 512 area code guy. Tell me what you think the situation is there. Now, Aaron Bordage, Northern Fire Grilling and Barbecue Supply, he's going to be offering up a $100 gift card this morning to a talk backer as part of a Talker Tuesday. Northern Fire is supporting the fan and supporting Tuesday mornings here 9 to noon. Barbecue podcast. Now, in the conversations that we've had, the barbecue competition circuit, there are many barbecue podcasts out there. We did Hops and Hogs for a short amount of time. Yeah. And you know what? I'm sorry. I just want to apologize to you. Is I became yet another casualty of, hey, here's this cool podcast idea, and then just not keep up the frequency of it.
1: Well,
0: and that's my fault.
1: Maybe Hannah was involved
0: There were some personal things.
1: Not to blame Hannah, but...
0: I'm openly blaming the child. Yes, actually, now I was going to apologize. It's my baby's fault. And
1: fair enough.
0: Yeah, just turned two, and she's cute and all that. But the barbecue podcast circuit as it is. But in terms of just kind of understanding the competition circuit and the voices within that community, it sounds like that's something that's kind of being efforted from a local standpoint. Because Minnesota, not just necessarily on the fringe anymore here. I mean,
1: we're way ahead of it. But yeah, we're working on trying to put something together to hopefully at not just a local level, but get into a national conversation about KCBS, because that's what we know best. But
0: Can you tell me what the KCBS acronym stands for, please?
1: Kansas City Barbecue Society.
0: And that would be nationally, where that's where it all
1: internationally
0: happens.
1: Yeah. Internationally. Yeah, you can go to a KCBS contest in Australia, UK, Netherlands, all over the place.
0: All right, what do you think about this, Brett? If you can play the latest talkback at 10:20, the latest talkback. You're a season ticket holder. Maybe you'll like this.
2: Why don't we just have a two-quarterback system? J.J. McCarthy under center, Kyler Murray is the fullback or running back. And then anytime J.J. is not comfortable to throw, pitch it back to Kyler Murray, deep onto J.J. All day, every day. Skol, baby.
1: Who was that? New Orleans used to do a little bit of that, right? Who was that? God, I can't think of that trick, that tight end that would wander in.
0: Oh, Taysom Hill?
1: Yeah, yeah.
0: Man, Taysom Hill got us. You were probably just, anytime it was prime time, you knew it was going to be play action to Breeze.
1: Yep.
0: Taysom Hill on some deep post, and it was one-on-one with the safety, and he would make some unbelievable freaking grab.
1: Yeah.
0: Oh, Taysom Hill. Oh,
1: that's Saints. The last time. I can't think of it. Can we think of somebody else that had a two-quarterback kind of an A and B scenario? I can't think of that.
0: Well, you know what?

0: They say if you have two quarterbacks, you have no none.
1: Above average at that.
0: To the talkback machine, can you hit us with the 1022, Brett?
2: What up, Nardo? Blake Moore. And good morning. Speaking of probabilities, what is more likely? LeBron coming to Minnesota or me finally cleaning my gutters? That is a tough one.
3: You can hire local professionals for that, right?
0: Well, not get hurt. I hope this just devolves into 100 talkbacks of what's more likely, LeBron coming to Minnesota or me accomplishing either maybe just a home maintenance task or something even more preposterous. Can you get the next one, Brett?
3: Should we call Molly and get an opinion on it?
0: I don't think we should do that.
4: Good morning, Nordo, Double B, Aaron, Ryan, and Duluth here. What about Myron Mixon for the GOAT of barbecue? Multiple-time grand champion, best-selling author, TV host. Got to have a spot in the top 10 at least, right?
3: What do you say, 12-time grand champion? Is that what he's...
0: I think you just said multiple.
3: Yeah. So Myron was definitely... Myron used to be... I think he basically called himself the winningest man in barbecue, and that was true for a while, but that ended quite a while ago. Myron,
0: what do you mean? He referred to himself as the... Okay.
3: Well, and fair enough, I think Darren Worth might have branded himself the GOAT too, but in fact, years ago...
0: prove him wrong, right?
3: Somewhere out there on social media, Darren won, his 70th contest or something and said, hey, Myron, I think we need to talk.
0: Oh, that's 70 contests?
3: Oh, yeah. Yeah.
0: I mean, that's just preposterous.
3: It is insane.
0: But even a Myron Mixon, the way that you talk about him, the way we would talk about eras in sports, right? So, who's your Mount Rushmore of barbecue people? And we'll talk Mount Rushmores in various sports. And, you've seen a national TV fodder, LeBron or MJ. Not so much these days, really.
3: Yeah.
0: But, comparing different eras can be really difficult.
3: For sure. And Myron in his day was definitely there. But getting based at 85 grand championships, Smokey D's 79.
0: Yeah.
3: That's
0: Tiger Woods of barbecue is technically what we're getting to.
3: Yep.
0: But to that end, when we talk about eras and barbecue, that's more about like flavor changing, right? That's more about profile changing. That's more about trends.
3: That's not eras. That's like every week, every different state. It makes me crazy.
0: Yeah, I don't know how people don't go insane with that.
3: Yeah, but somehow these guys, like we were just talking about, they can go. So these guys jump on airplanes and borrow equipment. We ran into Brad at a contest, and he pulls up in a rental car. Four drones magically show up, and he just kicks everybody's butt again. They do it all over the country.
0: Hey, Brett, hit us with the most recent talkback, please.
5: All righty. I mean, you asked for this. What's more likely, LeBron James coming to Minnesota or me not throwing my back out while pooping? Let me know.
3: Boy. Is that a problem?
0: Okay.
3: I don't think I've ever heard of somebody throwing their back out.
0: Oh, my goodness. It is a talker Tuesday, and potpourri style, we're open to most talkers on this particular Tuesday with a $100 Northern Fire Grilling and Barbecue Supply. I
6: mean, is it the wiping that's the problem?
3: Potpourri. I don't think you brought that up.
0: I don't think it requires any more investigation or... I don't know if we need to further investigate that at all, as a matter of fact. But all jokes aside, keep the talkbacks coming on a Tuesday. So podcast potentially in the works.
3: Yep.
0: We don't know who the Tom Brady of barbecue is per se, although we got a couple options. And the Mount Rushmore of barbecue, it's whatever your flavor is, which changes on the daily. And barbecue TV shows are mostly fraudulent. And the really hard work that goes on behind the scenes
3: entertaining.
0: Is generally left on the table to dry out for an hour until a judge may or may not make their way over to take a nibble.
3: Yeah, the cool thing now is they've got all the live fire stuff involved, so that you're getting a little bit away from offset smokers and into, Santa Maria-style pits. That's fun.
0: The Santa Maria style with the can you better describe it for me? Before I let you go here, the turn wheel.
3: Yeah, you got a big wheel that adjusts. So rather than moving your fire up and down, you're moving your food up and down to transition heat to move your meat onto or off of high heat. So you just crank the wheel and elevate the food. They're awesome.
0: A couple of barbecue-related talkbacks before I let you go, and I appreciate it as an optimistic yet and loyal Viking season ticket holder. You also come in to talk to us about barbecue once in a while.
3: Yeah,
0: Brett, can you hit the two talkbacks at 10:27, please?
7: Nordo, can you ask your guest why tri-tip isn't more popular in the Midwest? It seems like it isn't, but seems like a West Coast thing. Why is tri-tip not in the Midwest?
0: Why is that?
3: Well, actually, I think it, for a long time, it was really hard to find around here. We sell a lot of tri-tip.
0: You do?
3: Yeah, and it's getting more and more popular. Yeah, we've got the Feller's Ranch tri-tip, which is just unbeatable.
0: Is there any aspect to it? And, you know, just maybe I'm even talking to myself a little bit, kind of the idea of, I know what a brisket does. I know what a pork butt does. I think a lot of people, though,
3: yep,
0: especially in it's, you know, just whether it's the cost of high quality meat, and it's kind of the idea, like diving into the tri-tip, and it's almost intimidating, yet being smaller. You think about the two different kind of the two different cutways.
3: Yes, bidirectional.
0: The grains, bidirectional. Yeah. That's the word. I would put picanha in a similar sense. Like, picanha, it sounds cool. Yeah. It's delicious.
3: Yep.
0: If you do the effort of actually slicing it up and doing, was that Churrasco style? I forget. I just say it like style. I just call it like the Fogo way.
3: Yeah.
0: But you know what I mean? Where it's just this little guy.
3: Yeah.
0: But it can be kind of intimidating to try something new.
3: We're still Minnesotans. So, you know, we're starting to figure out some of this West Coast stuff, you know, and tri-tip is definitely something that's more common. Oh, yeah. It's great.
0: Absolutely.
3: Yep.
0: How about that other one, Brett?
8: Hey guys, I was just wondering if you've ever used Alaskan alderwood. It's pretty hard to find around here, but man, is that stuff good when it comes to smoking meats. Have you used it before?
3: So alder is a really mild wood. It's commonly used for smoking fish, and fish takes smoke really readily, so you got to be kind of careful. You don't want to hit it with like post oak.
0: Will you put that on wood in the pellet grill? If you're smoking fish,
3: they make some alder pellets. We don't have them. I don't have any alder.
0: I just mean like the planks.
3: It's a really cedar planks.
0: Cedar planks.
3: Yeah, okay. No, I've never seen an alder plank, but they might be out there. Yeah, so, alder. I wouldn't smoke a brisket with alder, but sure, fish, 100%.
0: How about if you can, Brett? Let's do one more. It's the middle one at 10:28. Brother Knight.
9: Hey, Nordo. Brother Knight Wags here in EP.
0: What up, Wags?
9: The guy that really got it started for me about 25 years ago was Steve Reichlin. Did a series on PBS called the... he also wrote a book by the name of The Barbecue Bible. Mm-hmm. Still refer to it today. I don't know if you ever won a competition, but really got things started up about 25 years ago. All right.
0: What up, Wags?
3: Yeah, he was definitely Steven Reichlin's the OG, and who's the other guy? I can't think of it. There's another guy that's, you know, those guys, I mean, think about it, way before internet, way before social media, and they're literally writing tomes, you know, about barbecue. So definitely a good call.
0: Yeah, no, but that's...
3: Reichlin, and I don't think he ever did compete, but who cares?
0: I think in the end, it's a W where... As media has expanded, the ability, you know, whether it's small business owners or those that do barbecue, because, you know, all jokes about airbrushing and stuff aside, the ideas at our fingertips right now via social is like nothing. Clearly, I mean, I'm just speaking the obvious, but that's been a beautiful thing for it. And, you know,
3: it's been great for my business.
0: If I can't just walk in and ask you and Johnny a stupid question, I can hop on Instagram and there's 1,000 different people that have 8 videos on exactly what I'm trying to do. Now I'm in the mood for a tri-tip. You got any tri-tip?
3: We'll have some tomorrow.
0: All right. Well, we'll see.
3: Somebody screwed up and it was me. John was on vacation, but
0: we'll see you tomorrow afternoon. Thank you so much, man. Good to see you.
3: No, thanks for having me in. Always fun.
0: That's Aaron Bordage, and he upped the ante on a Talker Tuesday brought to you by Northern Fire Grilling and Barbecue Supply. $100 gift card to a talkbacker will be given away later in the show. We're going to pause now. More talkbacks around the corner. Pete Bursich joining me at 11. It's 9 to noon.
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0: 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I was actually at their showroom in Lakeville yesterday, and I got to meet Paul, Craig, and Clay. And you can mix and match those names, Craig, Clay, and Paul. However you want to put it, Clay, Paul, and Craig. However you want to do it. But I got to meet the three guys running the shop. And the cool thing about those names is they're easy to remember because you're going to work with one of the head honchos throughout the entire process. And their showroom's super cool. Like, they can put your house on a 3D model, and you can actually get a really good visual of what things are going to look like when it's all done versus just sweating some little sample tile. And the cradle to grave in terms of a project approach that they have, hands-on, just terrific people. So glad to be able to represent them. Glad that they're part of Vikes Bites here, a Minnesota company, Kinmount Exteriors. Where are we headed to first? You got any rap sheet audio for us here, Brett, as we jump into VB?
1: Vikes Bites.
19: Yes, we do.
0: You look like you strained yourself as you did that.
19: I tried to really live up to the bit. Yes, rap sheet did discuss quickly the Vikings quarterback situation.
22: For the Minnesota Vikings, no doubt one of the biggest storylines of all of training camp. They have their quarterback battle as well. Is it Kyler Murray? Is it J.J. McCarthy? That is going to be going on throughout camp, through the preseason games, right up to the start of the season. Obviously, it has wide-ranging ramifications for the organization. But who ends up being their starter will go a long way in determining just how these Minnesota Vikings end up doing.
19: I mean, it's true. I mean, it's not all that ground. The quarterback will decide. The fan has learned how the Vikings do this season. That's pretty straightforward. I am of the opinion, and I've told you before, I think the quarterback situation is going to feed us until training camp comes, and it's going to feed us through preseason, and we're going to figure it out sometime before week one.
0: So,
19: but it's already over.
0: So again, it's already over. It's Kyler.
19: It's been over the second he signed.
0: It is an unintentionally rigged game, you think?
19: I think it is. I think the game is.
0: You
19: is
0: think
19: a
0: it's
19: facade.
0: Over?
19: I just think it's. We don't want to hurt. We don't want to admit.
0: All right.
19: I'm not even saying that negatively. You don't go out and sign a new quarterback.
0: You crossed your arms. You crossed your arms. There was just.
19: I'm not trying to be a heel here.
0: There's a little bit, there's some glass between us, but there was just like, I could just this wafting Packer fan arrogance. No. It's not arrogance?
19: No, it's nothing to do with my team.
0: You kind of puffed your chest out a little bit.
19: No, it's, I just think you don't go out and sign a new quarterback if you still believe that JJ could possibly be the guy. Now, whether Carson is number two or not, that's a different story because a lot of texters have been saying that.
0: Yeah.
19: I think you don't sign him unless you're planning on starting him. God forbid he looks terrible in training camp, but I don't think he will. I think the Vikings are just putting off the inevitable with this quarterback controversy.
0: Yeah, I think the odds are stacked very much against McCarthy.
19: Yep.
0: I think it is a detriment potentially in terms of precious reps in team periods during camp and preseason games in terms of still splitting it. And so for me, my preference would be that this thing is figured out sooner than later. And this might be, speaking of making mountains out of molehills, and this is not a shot at Rappaport by any stretch, but in terms of these off-season conversations and in lieu of training camp practices taking place and things, if you truly listen to what he said, it could be finished the first week or the last week. There was very much, I mean, the crux in the story or the moral of what he said is simply that this is really, really freaking important and that the team's going to do whatever they can to make sure that the best guy ultimately is under center week one. So, but again, what are the reasons that it lingers? Is Kyler or potentially both not getting the master plan? Kyler doesn't differentiate himself enough, and KO not ready to fully trust McCarthy. Does McCarthy himself make this linger because he legitimately takes a massive step? Are both just okay? Who is adapting to who? And I'm glad Aaron mentioned that, and I look at it a little bit differently than he does. I think that whoever comes in here you do have to buy into the scheme there. But to Aaron's point, there is an onus on the coach as well to make sure that he's putting this QB in the spot to best maximize his skills. Kyler Murray isn't here to be vastly different than what he has been his entire career. In the same vein that Sam Darnold didn't come here and operate vastly differently than he had earlier in his career, but everything around him was so much different and such a step up that he flourished and had success. Is it okay that it lingers? I don't think it is. What are the downsides? Reps, as we've talked about, continuity, rhythm into the season. And but then there's also a part of this too, outside looking in, just because we don't necessarily know that we don't have the answer doesn't mean that those on the inside maybe don't have an answer and just choose not to tell us at our particular preferred time. So I suppose patience is required, maybe on my part. So my first instinct, sooner the better, but interesting audio there from Ian Rappaport of NFL Network. That's Vikes Bites. It's a Vikes Bite, but continuing on a Talker Tuesday, your thoughts, free iHeartRadio app. Keep those talkbacks coming. We're going to do news around the corner, Pete Bursich, and then it's talkbacks the rest of the way as part of a Northern Fire Talker Tuesday. But Vikes Bites, presented by Kinmount Exteriors, kinmountexteriors.com. Massive. They want the answer to this. Chatting with Paul and Craig and Clay yesterday, these guys at Kinmount, they want the answer to this quarterback situation as soon as possible. And, get the chance to meet them. Maybe you don't talk about Vikings. I mean, just talk about the great work they're going to do for your house. But certainly prideful Vikings fans they are at Kinmount. That's why they sponsor Vikes Bites. News is next.
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19: Not as hot as the past couple days. High of 80, right now 71.
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0: 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How about this? LeBron, which is more likely to happen? LeBron coming to Minnesota or PA finally running that shirtless 40? That shirtless 40. By the way, I think that shirtless 40 was agreed to in 2014. It was an NBA playoff series where I think I said the Spurs were done and that the Thunder were going to win that series. Pretty sure James Harden and Russell Westbrook were on that team. He still hasn't run it. He welched on the bet. That's it. I don't even know what is. I think he should run it. I'm going to bring that. He comes back tomorrow. It's going to be a gopher-heavy broadcast. I don't know if it's going to come up. I want him to run the shirtless 40. News du Nord, what do we got?
1: Number one.
2: Let's start with your Minnesota Twins. They fall in the first game in Cleveland, 13-4. Joe Ryan, not a great day. In fact, a historically bad day in baseball terms. What was it? 6 home runs given up. The 12th pitcher to do that in history in a start. Which reminded me, I remembered a story. Don't ask me how. I thought it was an old Bobby Cox story, because maybe this could have happened. It turns out I looked it up. It wasn't. It's an old Cubs manager. Somehow, some way, I know this story. And I think maybe this mound visit, if you'll indulge me, Nordo, it's like a minute. Maybe this should have happened to Joe Ryan.
3: It's got to be a Rick Sutcliffe story.
2: This story comes from,
3: Cincinnati, and when a Red hits a home run, they shoot fireworks while he's running around the bases. Boom, boom, boom, boom. Well, Sutcliffe shakes me off one day and gives up a freaking solo, and the runner's running the bases. The fireworks are booming. So the next guy comes up, and we get in the middle of the count. Suck gives up another one, back to back. Fireworks are going off, boom, boom, boom, boom. So I go out to the mound, and he's screaming at me before I even get to the dirt. Get back behind the plate. I know I made a mistake. Yada, yada. Why are you coming out here? Go back. We get in the middle of the count, and he gives up another one, back to back to back, solos. So now Billy Connors, the pitching coach, is coming out, and the same thing. Sutch starts screaming at him when he's coming across the third baseline. And he's yelling at him, and Big Sutcliffe, and why are you coming out here, Billy? Damn it, I know I made a mistake. Why are you coming out here? Why are you coming out here, Billy? Billy Connors looked at him and said, I'm just giving that fireworks guy time to reload. And he turned around and walked back to the back.
2: Maybe someone should have came out and just gave the poor Cleveland fireworks guy a chance to reload. That was former Cub Jody Davis on a Cubs podcast. Plenty of fireworks went off in Cleveland.
0: Home runs.
2: Yeah, not good.
0: And as stated, here's the deal. 22 in the modern era of baseball since 1901. 22 perfect games. I think it's a total of 24. I don't know why I'm creating 1901 as some sort of mark, as if it was different prior to
2: the dead ball era. Yeah,
0: let's just say there's 24 perfect games in the history of Major League Baseball. Only 12 pitchers have done what Joe Ryan, or 11 other pitchers have done what Joe Ryan did yesterday. So which is more historic? Throwing a perfect game or giving up 6 home runs as Joe did yesterday? It was ugly. I think the grander conversation, I mentioned it. I was at a game 3 years ago when Joe had a complete game shutout, and then the next game he started against your Braves, he threw 5 homers in the first 2 innings. So the 5 times that Twins pitchers have allowed 5 or more home runs in Twins history, 3 of them are Joe Ryan. But he's our best pitcher, and the average has been good. He threw an inning in the freaking All-Star game a week ago. So, but it was ugly yesterday, and then the ugliness kind of compounds or is exacerbated by the yearly conversation around, are they buyers or are they sellers? And into the break, there's optimism. They had won, I believe it's 8 out of 9 series into the pause, and then they roll out. They lose 3 of 4. That's a gut punch. So, but 3 more against Cleveland before you head to Tampa and Cincinnati. So 9 games to decide how you're going to handle this thing. And, I'll quote Bonus on this, chatting with John Bonus off air. It's just, if given the, all things are the same, right? Because technically you could get a Walker Jenkins in the mix. You could kind of start to gear down and the green line from St. Paul to Minneapolis running hot and heavy and give guys opportunities. But if given the chance, you always, and I agree with Bonus on this, you always want to see your favorite team making that push. So hopefully there's some good things headed their way between the trade deadline and you can find your way back into the wild card mix. And, well, we can start with this. Please, will the Boston Red Sox start losing? That would be a major help to that conversation. You got one more before we pause?
2: I'm going to combine two into one here.
1: Number two.
2: Both basketball talkers on the women's side, the Lynx, they beat the Seattle Storm 105-102 last night. The story, Olivia Miles, 32 points in 36 minutes. She was unbelievable, 13 for 24 from the field. Just MVP level performances. So the Lynx now 21-6. They're flying. And on the men's side of things, the Timberwolves article about LeBron on ESPN. Shocker. Sources told ESPN the teams that have continued their pursuit for LeBron are Golden State Warriors, Cleveland Cavs, Philadelphia 76ers, and the Miami Heat. That is in this article that came out today about LeBron.
0: Where's our
2: sources told?
0: Where's
2: ESPN.
0: Our team? Where's our team? Uh-oh. Might be over.
2: Might be over.
0: All so right, there you go. Well, so, it seems, I guess, the question is answered. PA running a shirtless 40 may be more likely than LeBron going to Minnesota or Kyle and Asante on the text line. How about instead of running a shirtless 40, he chugged a 40 shirtless? That also seems more likely. that's in Olivia Miles. You know, she deserves a longer conversation than we have. Pete Bursich right around the corner, but we can maybe get back to this because it'll be all talkbacks after PDB. But the what she's doing, and it's not tongue in cheek when you look at, could Olivia Miles be having the greatest rookie season in WNBA history? She's third in MVP odds. Candace Parker was Rookie of the Year and League MVP in 2008. Only time it's happened. Olivia Miles, third in MVP voting. You look at Caitlin Clark, all the great things that Caitlin did her first season continues. She dropped like 45-11 on somebody like a week ago or something. Like, she continues to fly high, certainly. But Caitlin Clark's rookie season, other than dimes, and then, of course, all those triples, because she shot 9 a game, made 33-ish, 34%. Olivia Miles doesn't shoot as many threes. She doesn't have as many assists. But the weight on her shoulders, as you talk about these Lynx who have won 6 in a row, I don't think it's completely out of bounds to speak of Olivia Miles as potentially having one of the better, if not best, rookie seasons in the history of the W. Yes, Brad?
2: I just texted Johnny Athletic. And I said, I'm on with Nordo. Is it over for LeBron?
0: Oh, don't
2: now,
0: do this.
2: Now, I think that validates that I could say his response on the air. I gave him the warning. He said, not over, but probably on life support.
0: No!
2: Okay. So, like, it's not over.
0: Like vegetative state, DNR.
2: chronic waste disease.
0: Yeah.
2: Yeah.
0: Power of attorney type stuff. Or just, like... 20-year coma, wake up, the world has changed, but your kids are grown, and it's a loving coming-of-age story.
2: Okay. Might have to pull the plug at some point.
0: Well,
2: so now we got to think, is Harrison Barnes still on the market?
0: I can't pull the plug, and I'm not going to do that. Let's talk to Bursich around the corner and then continue Talker Tuesday with your talkbacks and text messages next year, 9 to noon.
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0: Pete Bursich at Pete Bursich via X. How you doing, brother?
1: I am good. How are you, Nordo?
0: I'm doing well. You know, at some point, I'd love to bring, you know, one of these days, have you in. We just talk about planes for an hour, but if you're okay with it, I guess we'll stick to football for a bit. And Pete Bursich, of course, analyst, Minnesota Vikings Audio Network, sitting shotgun with PA in training camp a week away from players, the veterans in particular, reporting to the Vikings in a moment. But first, you know, you have Eye in the Sky. 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Search for Pete Bursich 5-6 or just Eye in the Sky, and you'll get there. And a lot of cool Vikings-related bits. But part of the reason I texted you yesterday is I stumbled upon an interview you did with Gophers defensive coordinator Danny Collins. And I think it was Let's Play Football with Mike Sontag. And you were in the mix with that. And it just kind of got my wheels turning mentally. And it's mid-July. It's not the hardest a hardcore talker. But kind of the grind of those that want to coach in the high-level ranks of college football. You, of course, spending so much time in the NFL. But just not really, if you're away from it, you don't understand what a Danny Collins did, what some of these coaches did to get to where they are today. And it was just kind of fun to hear you guys talking specifically about what it takes to get there, what it takes to stay there.
1: Yeah, it's a question you get, you know, probably behind what do I need to do for my kid, right, to help him get to whatever level that he wants to. And then the second question you get most often is just getting into coaching. And the first thing I always say is that there are a lot of different ways of getting into the NFL, right? If you want to be involved in the NFL, be around the NFL, you don't have to be just a coach. There are a lot of other things you can do on the medical side, on the operations side, on the media side. There's all kinds of different things, but if it's specifically coaching that you want to do, it kind of falls into two categories. And one of them is just how long did you play? Because the longer you play, the more that's going to help and the more contacts that you're going to have. Because the hardest thing is getting your second job, right? Yeah. A lot of times people think it's getting your first job is the hardest thing. It's actually getting your second one. And that comes down to who you know. But as a player, yeah, you bump into a lot of coaches and you know a lot of people, so you have a good place to start. You had that experience. What's interesting with Coach Collins is, you know, he didn't play at a college level and he didn't play at a professional level. So it's kind of a different path in that regard. And you have to be willing to work harder than you ever have in your life, put more hours in than you ever have in your life, and get paid the least you've ever been in your life. There is an absolute vetting process in coaching. You just have the mindset of, I'm going to go where I can find work, doing what I want to do, what I need to do. And then as far as hours and how much you're going to get paid, that's not a question. And that was what was so interesting about his conversation, because later on, you know, he has a family now, he's married and he has kids. That changes a little bit. You know, he's at a stage now where you're no longer just going to take whatever job's available. You can pick and choose, but he's earned that right. But yeah, you have to be ready to work anywhere, anytime for basically nothing. And learn along the way, but then you have to hit yourself to a rising star, meaning where you go and who you're working with. You have to find the best coaches that are there and really attach yourself to them, because those are the guys that are going to be moving up. And then when they move up, they usually bring, you know, people with them. I mean, you just look at the NFL with the Sean McVay tree, right? You've got these trees of these coaches, and that's what happens. Our general manager just came from the Seattle Seahawks, right? You know, Teasley. So that's a GM tree in Seattle. You see what I mean? And he's kind of the same way. Teasley's been kind of the same way. He's really worked his way up from nothing, from a front office end. So it doesn't have to be coaching per se. It's still, I think football is still one of the areas where you can come in out of nowhere, you know, knowing nothing. And if you just solely dedicate yourself to it, you can move up the ranks, but you got to have talent too. And all those things, and being at the right place at the right time helps as well.
0: Yeah, it can be circumstantial. And, you know, you mentioned rising star and coaching trees, and there are certainly different opinions out there on PJ Fleck. But looking at Danny Collins, you know, not just, you say, hitch your wagon to a star. I mean, you know, PJ, you could look at it two ways. Either is PJ blindly loyal, or did Danny Collins make himself a resource and an asset as he is now? I think he's been riding with him for like 14 years or something like that.
1: Yeah, and a guy that I worked with personally in my time with the Vikings, Todd Downing, right? He's a Minnesota kid, and Todd did whatever he had to do to really get himself in the building, did whatever job that was asked of him by any of the coaches. I mean, he was basically an assistant, but he was there, and he worked, and he showed up, and he was reliable, dependable, did whatever they asked him to do. And as time went on, he got a little bit more and more responsibility. And then eventually, when Scott Linehan gets promoted as a coordinator, he brings Todd along as an assistant down to St. Louis. And then Todd starts working in the special teams meetings. And then he's learning along the way. And that, you know, and then as Linehan bounces around, Todd's moving up, becomes a quarterback coach, and then ultimately becomes an offensive coordinator. So that path right there exists, and there are a lot of people that have moved up that way.
0: Hey, one part of your conversation that kind of struck me too, and maybe there are two different veins to this in terms of where Danny is in the college ranks versus what you saw in the NFL, and now what you see analyzing the Minnesota Vikings, being as close to it as you are, but not the elevation of a scheme, but kind of the elevation, the evolution of a scheme, not so much as it is the evolution of a player. And coaches have to either train differently, recruit differently, scout differently, and execute differently based on what, in the NFL's case, the college player is giving them, and in Danny's case, what the high school systems are giving him.
1: Yes, and you could speak... I think you can speak broadly in that regard, as far as kids get like general trends. Kids are getting bigger, taller. Football players are definitely getting taller. They're getting faster. Bigger. Yeah, they're getting bigger. You're seeing some gigantic guys up front. Huh. And so you have those kind of trends. And I think what, you know, Danny is talking about a lot of what most prudent coaches would do. And that's you have to build the system around your players. You can't try to fit a square peg into a round hole. How many times in the NFL have we seen a offensive or defensive coordinator have unbelievable success somewhere, becomes a head coach, goes to a different team, installs that same system, and it just doesn't work? Well, it doesn't work because he doesn't have the same players. And that's where a guy like Brian Flores is so valuable, I think, to this organization as a coordinator, because he has a pretty thick playbook, meaning he knows and has been around the block a few times, so he knows what he can do with the talent that he has, because that's the best way of making a great player average, is asking him to do something that he's not capable of, or asking him to do something, or asking him to think too much on the field. So you have to build around the talents that you have. And it's interesting, you know, talking to Flores, and I don't think necessarily what his defense is going to look like exactly is known yet. I mean, I think they will take a look at the preseason, take a look at the talent they have, and then build around it and change from there, right? And that's really the best way. Our defense has changed so much over the past three seasons. It may not be huge changes, but as far as the front and the guy, you know, who's where, what they're doing on different downs, the coverages, how much they pressure, that changes all the time. I mean, I think with Harrison Smith in the backfield toward the end of the season, because you remember he was injured, didn't practice in any of the preseason, and it took a while before he got on the field. But by the end of the year, he was back there quarterbacking, which allowed the defense to do a lot of different things. So we saw a lot more pressure toward the end of the season. But that was because Harrison Smith was available. That's just an example, right?
0: Yeah.
1: Of that in motion. Like, you've seen that with your own eyes. So yeah, as a coach, you definitely, you know, I feel for those guys having to recruit these days. He did mention what was interesting, and I'm paraphrasing, is basically the guys, the families, the kids that are looking for the money. And let me tell you something, there are recruits out there that are looking for the money. There are recruits' parents who put their jobs and move in with players in college.
0: Yeah.
1: So, believe it or not, yes, that happens.
0: Nuts.
1: They get a kid, they get their 18-year-old to get an NIL deal, and then they quit their job and move in, or move into town, or move in with said student-athlete. Imagine being 18 years old, you're going to college, and then your parents move into town just to keep an eye on the bread earner and the family. I mean, talk about pressure. That's nuts. It's crazy. And so you have that group out there, and, you know, basically saying, yeah, well, if you're looking for money, this is not the place to be. You know, go to Texas A&M or go to Texas Tech. We're interested in people who want to become good people. And you know, I found that part of the conversation to be pretty refreshing and pretty fascinating.
0: Absolutely, it was. And you can find that conversation with Gophers defensive coordinator Danny Collins, Pete Bursich, and then Mike Sontag, I believe, was in the mix, a Let's Play Football podcast. But Pete Bursich, 5'6", Eye in the Sky podcast via YouTube. To the Minnesota Vikings, Pete Bursich, Vikings radio analyst, you mentioned, you know, the versatility of Flores in a pretty deep play.

0: duo on the inside.
1: Yeah, we need that guy to do some pregame speeches. Holy cow.
2: Love that guy.
1: I mean, that was good. That was good. Yes. Let's, you know, you take a look at the big losses, you know, and you defensively, Jonathan Grenard is I think, the biggest loss. I thought he was one of, if not the best defenders that we had on the field. And underrated in his ability to be physical and to play the run. Okay, then you also lose Jonathan Allen and Javon Hargrave. Now, say what you want about Jonathan Allen. He did play a ton of snaps last year. So you have Grenard and Allen missing, gone. That's the front. Dallas Turner is the heir apparent to Jonathan Grenard. Turner's a different player than Grenard. Right, he's not the same size. He has attributes that are unbelievable, and he can be just as effective as a pass rusher and all those other things. But he's not going to be as physical up front. Maybe he will be. I would love to see it, but that's yet to be seen. So you need some beef up front, and you see Caleb Banks and Dominique Orange being drafted to provide that beef up front. And you know, you combine that with Tyrion Ingram-Dawkins, who's going into his next season. Hopefully he puts some size, you know, in his frame. Levi Drake Rodriguez, you know, now Jalen Redmond's still there. So you look and you see that interior now. They're not up the field, get after the quarterback type defense, three techniques like, you know, Javon Hargrave and Jonathan Allen have been. These guys are beef eaters in the middle. And when you can have a lot more of that going on up front, it doesn't give offenses the ability to just double team or square up on your outside linebackers. So that, I think, is the reason they did what they did. And that's going to be the shift in the defense that we see. How is that going to manifest itself? That's what I can't wait to see. We're not going to know until a couple weeks into the season, unfortunately. But the fronts that they use to isolate and to play to the talents of guys like Caleb Banks and Dominique Orange. I just hope that Caleb Banks and Dominique Orange are going to be ready for the longest season of their entire lives. You know what I mean? Caleb Banks didn't play a ton last year because the injuries, obviously. Yeah. Dominique Orange, that was one of his strong suits, was he was on the field quite a bit. But as long as the college season is, this will be at least 20 football games because these guys will play in the preseason.
0: Yep.
1: So that's the main thing. Are they mentally ready for the amount of football that they're going to play? Because last year's a long, your rookie year is your longest year as a player because you go from a college season that ends in December, January, then you go right to the combine, or, you know, you go to the Senior Bowl, then you go to the combine, then you have your pro day, all that work just to get drafted. And then it's like, well, you're getting drafted is just the beginning. Now you have all the NFL. So it's a very long 2 years of their life. And so, I'm just hoping that those guys are mentally ready for what's around the corner. I'm so excited to see Jacoby Thomas from Miami play. I think he was a guy who's unbelievably talented, shows up on film. It's just no one got a good 40 time on him. I don't know what necessarily happened at the combine per se or his pro day, but just that's the one thing that I think kept him from being a top 3-round draft pick, right? So how he fits in this Flores system and what they did in Miami is very, very similar. I think that transition for him is going to be a little bit easier, but he's a ball hawking safety and he can hit. So I'm very fired up to see what Jacoby Thomas does. And then I think free agent wise, I think, you know, we all know Kyler Murray, obviously, but James Pierre, anybody who is a gunner on punts, and James Pierre was a gunner on punts, is a tough dude. Jake Reed did it. He was our emergency backup. He was one of the best gunners ever. He's probably one of the toughest wide receivers we ever had. But James Pierre covering punts, you just know, playing gunner on punt, you just know this kid's going to battle. He's going to fight. He's going to play. He's got great size, so I'm very excited to see what he does.

0: well.
1: Less than a month until heading to New York to see the first preseason game, Vikings at Giants. Excited to see you in town as camp gets underway, and I really appreciate you giving me some time on short notice.
0: Yeah, I can't wait. This is, you got to stay healthy. You got to get through all this. I think the combined practices with Baltimore are going to be unbelievably important, especially for us at the quarterback position. So there's a lot to watch going into training camp. So, folks, if you have tickets and you get out there, keep your eyes on those key players and those key positions. And we get to see him again, get to see this whole thing play out and evolve. It's going to be great.
1: It's going to be awesome. Thank you so much. We'll talk again soon. All right.
0: Thanks, Norton. I'll see you.
1: Thank you. That's Pete Bursich. Pete Bursich, radio analyst, Vikings Audio Network, Eye in the Sky podcast. You can find it. Search Pete Bursich 56 via YouTube. And it was just kind of prescient. As PA's back in the mix tomorrow, we're going to be at the Gopher football practice facility and kind of an internal media day. Super Gophers heavy. PJ, a few players, Bo Hunter, Ryan Burns out of the gates, and maybe some Mike Grimm in the mix as well. But his podcast, he did an episode with defensive coordinator of the Maroon and Gold, Danny Collins. And I just thought it was a fun chat. You don't get, some of the kind of that kind of access midsummer, and Pete's the greatest. So wanted to catch up with him on a little bit of Maroon and Gold and some Purple and Gold. And let's catch up on some talkbacks as we pause and continue to listen to you on a Talker Tuesday, brought to you Northern Fire Grilling and Barbecue Supply. More after this on The Fan.
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0: the guru when it comes to smoking meats, so need some advice, hearing lots of different things regarding different cuts of meat, but what do you feel for different smoking devices? Have a grill, a griddle, a vertical smoker, and a pellet smoker. What do you prefer, vertical smoker or standard smoker?
1: Ah, the toughest question that I'll get all day. It's a Talker Tuesday. Thank you for those talkbacks, free iHeartRadio app. And, well, from now until the rest of, to the end of the show, we're just going to start rattling through a bunch of these. So hit the microphone on the app, give us up to your best 30 seconds, avoid FCC violations, and then we will read them. In terms of what do I prefer? So what do I have? I'll start with this. So I have a Yoder pellet grill. And I absolutely adore the thing. And with the Yoder in particular, I like the ability I can, I don't get it up to 600. My biggest factor with that is you get to do live fire, open fire cooking, along with the utility, of course, of smoking. And it's pellet driven. And if you're at all familiar with pellet grills, I just kind of joke about it. I mean, it's kind of like a smoky oven, you know, and you have the app functionality and, you know, temp monitoring and all of that. I just, the Yoder is built like a freaking tank. And I've had a Traeger before, had a ton of success with the, I had the Ironwood, gosh, was it the 855 that I had prior to the Yoder. And I had great experiences with that. Now, are certain brands maybe made like they used to be made? Maybe there's been some issues. That's for your fodder. But let's just say I prefer my Yoder. Rectech is another terrific brand that that I've seen and had a ton of success with cooking in other places as well. But for me, on my deck is my Yoder, and then I love offset cooking, and of course that's your all day affair. That's chilling out in the driveway. I have an Anchor offset smoker that is made in Minnesota. A guy named Paul down in the Lake Crystal Mankato area, Anchor Grill, and it's got the burn box and just plenty of cooking space. I've cooked multiple briskets in there, multiple butts, tons of racks of ribs, and the burn box is perfect. And I also will use that because, you know, pellet grill smoking, again, the convenience and the functionality and the versatility of the pellet grill, sometimes I just want to roll with some charcoal. So I can use the burn box on my Anchor and just do charcoal cooking and reverse my favorite steak when it comes. Everyone's talking about reverse searing, right? So throw a sweet cut of meat on, cook it at a lower temp, and we argue amongst yourselves in terms of when you pull it off with a Wagyu steak. I'm generally running to $125. Just because the marbling is in there. So I you got to just cook it a little bit longer to keep that thing rendering. And then sear the bleep out of it. And you can do live fire with your Yoder, in my case. Or you can roll with charcoal. You can do pan sear. Man, just whatever tastes the best to you. But for me, my favorite steaks is still just indirect over charcoal. And then sear the bleep out of them. And you try to hit, I try to hit 130. That sounds like it's a little more medium than medium rare. Specifically with Wagyu, it is not. And it'll be the best steak that I've ever eaten. And it may be the best steak you've ever eaten as well. And so that's how I do it that way. I got an offset cooker for the longer stuff. I got the pellet grill for the shorter stuff. I have a barrel smoker. I think it's, gosh, it's a Pit Boss. So I don't use it much. But I was in the mood. I was staring at him like, well, that's, you know, it's just a couple $100. Let's try this thing. So, Brett, I don't know how much of a, you know, if you're into grilling, you know, again, whether you're just grilling burgers and hot dogs or we're talking about Brazilian style picanha, whatever you do, have fun with it. That's all good. So have you ever seen a barrel smoker?
2: I'm sure I have.
1: It's truly, it looks like a 55 gallon drum. It's just a little bit smaller. Okay. Yep. So I was excited. It's like, I think I can do this, and it's kind of fun. You can hang stuff on hooks over the fire, and it's got a little bit of a venting. You can kind of control your heat that way. And I got this tomahawk. Tomahawks are not cheap. I think it was about $150. So it's Wagyu, but it's got the bone on it, so it looks super cool. And I'm just sitting in my driveway. I can swing that thing around. I look, okay. You know, I look like an idiot, but to me, it feels fun.
2: For a second, I thought you were talking about the axe.
1: So, so what I did is I drilled a hole in the bone of the tomahawk, and then I hung it on the hook in the barrel smoker. So far, everything's fine. Build the charcoal base. I had planned on throwing some wood chunks on top of the charcoal, get the charcoal to heat, put the charcoal in there, start flaming up some wood chunks. But I'm just like, this doesn't seem like it's hot enough. You know, I'm just not feeling, I don't like where this is going. Let's pump up that heat a little bit. So I doubled down on my charcoal and doubled down on the wood chunks. Walk away, Ronco style, set it and forget it. And I come back to it, and I had, I had ruined a $150 piece of meat as I got it way too hot. And effectively, if you picture like Neapolitan ice cream, like in the meat terms, that's what my tomahawk looked like, where the bottom, maybe 2.5 inches, were scorched beyond belief. It's like 180 internal temp. In the middle, there was a middle section that was like $140. And then just right at the tip, right at the top, near the bone, there was maybe 0.5 pound, 0.75 pound that was about $135. Just absolutely scorched it, ruined it. I ate about half of it. I had to.
2: Get your money's worth.
1: I spent the money on it. But that kind of soured me on barrel smoking for quite a while. Now, I've since figured out the fire situation. We have rectified it. I would suggest to you not to make the mistakes that I have made. Don't do something for the very first time with a $150 piece of meat unless you're prepared to make mistakes and maybe ruin that $150 piece of meat. So, I use a pellet grill. I have an offset. It's fun to build the fire, manage the fire a little bit, and it just becomes a little more, intuitive as you do it more often. Get a couple ThermaWorks probes in the mix and enjoy yourself. So, but still, again, when I cook steaks, whether it's on the Yoder or just doing straight charcoal, I mean, there's still a base. There's somebody out there that makes steaks on their old like Coleman or Weber charcoal grill that are better than what you would ever pay for in the nicest steakhouse on the planet. That's just charcoal, the flavor of it. When you do it right, it's, I don't know why you would ever eat anything else.
2: Have you ever officially sounded off on the Dark Star how to cook a steak? You ever officially given your steak, elite steak mind? Are you familiar?
1: See, but that's the thing. I don't consider myself an elite steak mind. Because there are so many different ways to do it. And I've heard it. Get it to temp?
3: Nice.
1: Oh, here we go.
3: Get yourself a grill of some form.
1: Yeah.
3: Go about 4.5 minutes on each side.
1: Yeah.
3: So it'll be charred.
1: Yep.
3: Put butter on it. Put it back on for 90 seconds, both sides. You'll eat your way right through the grill. You won't even be able to stop yourself when you get to the charcoal.
1: No, first of all, rest in peace, Dark Star. Mm-hmm. Second of all, who am I going to argue with that guy?
2: Yeah.
1: No, I imagine and everything he just said sounds just about perfect. So yes, many different ways to do it. You know, it's temp, what temp, et cetera. But that's how I do it. I go, I got the giant 600-pound piece of steel in the garage that my wife resents unless I'm cooking something because it's always in the way. And then I got the Yoder out on the deck. Any more talkbacks?
2: Yes. You want to just keep working our way?
1: Yeah, let's just work our way through it, huh?
2: All right.
4: This is T-Bone calling in from St. Cloud. I got a two-parter for you guys.
1: Sweet.
4: First off, hard time and imagine Kyle Murphy playing under center unless they go and find someone who's a little more vertically challenged to play center. Second of all, probability. Meat Sauce running a half marathon.
1: Oh, come on.
4: Or LeBron James coming playing with the Wolf Pack.
2: Do you remember the Meat Sauce swimming bit that they did?
1: Well,
2: he just sunk to the bottom of the
1: pool.
2: Well,
1: you know, here's the thing. I'm going to stand up for so, I don't.
5: I love Saucy.
1: What are the odds of T-Bone running a half marathon?
2: Great
1: point. I'm not running a half marathon. He might be like one of those ultra guys. That T-Bone could be Mark Dowdle calling in, and so then now I sound stupid. But LeBron James probably a higher probability than Saucy or me or most people just jumping out onto the street and running a half marathon. But come on, Saucy's the best. We're the motorcycle twins. You the question was answered before you even asked it. How about you got Mark in Stillwater in front of you?
2: I do. This one?
1: Yeah.
6: Nerdo. Mark from Stillwater here.
1: Nerdo.
6: The one thing is the locker room can always tell who the best quarterback is. They're going to know. Everybody's going to know once they start going. So that's that. It all depends on the offensive line.
1: Yeah.
6: Either one of them could be good. All three of them could be good if the offensive line is good. You know, and quickly with the Wolves, don't count out Mark Lurie and A-Rod. Just don't count them out.
2: Can I run something by you along those lines of
1: sure.
2: a Vikings quarterback? Because I was last year, I was campaigning for, and in seriousness, not just to be a Richard, which sometimes I do just to be a Richard, but this was serious.
1: Oh, this
2: will be great. I thought JJ should have played in the preseason a lot last year. Like, not every game, every snap, but a half. You know, one half every game, maybe three quarters in the last game, just to get him anything going. And KOC played it safe. I don't think he played a single snap, if I remember correctly. I don't care who it is, whether it's Kyler or JJ, they both need to be playing in the preseason significantly. If it's Kyler, it's to get more reps in this offense and to get more familiar on a low stake stage. I get joint practices. I understand you learn more in those. And JJ, just to get him back in the swing of things, I think they have to, if there's a clear winner, let's say it's Kyler.
1: Sure.
2: You still have to play him. You have to play him in the preseason. I think that was a huge mistake because you saw how rusty and not ready JJ was in the first three quarters of that week one game against Chicago.
1: Yeah, let me just see, because I thought he did play. Yeah, he did. He played in the opener. I think it may have been just one series. He went 4-7 for 30 yards against the Houston Texans. No, I'm not disagreeing with you. I wanted to see much more. I agree with that. This kind of plays into what, regardless of who wins the conversation, and maybe we have to look through tea leaves of who's starting each of these preseason games. If it's really going to come down to that, and we're just going to start assuming that if Kyler's taking first team reps with the preferred offensive line, that tells you what the deal is. Vice versa, of course, if it's McCarthy. But he should have gotten more reps. I believe in that. Now, you know, that is that for me or is that for the coach? That's the one thing. How is there? Because if he continues to play in the second quarter of a preseason game, and it goes from Aaron Jones and Jordan Mason to Xavier Scott and Ty Chandler, if it goes from Darisaw to Walter Rouse, is there a diluted value in that as well? If it goes from Justin Jefferson to Jayshon Jones. So now he's technically getting more reps, but they are in an exhibition format where the game doesn't count versus, you know, kind of the reps you're getting in joint practices and those things. A lot of coaches, not just KO, many throughout the league have talked about, you know, I get more out of that joint practice, those two massive joint practices, for instance, that the Vikings had against the Patriots, than I would in a second or third preseason game, for instance. So for my own purposes, yes, I would have loved to see more of him in the exhibition season last year. But if they weight the value of those joints over the value of a preseason game, then I don't see that changing anytime soon. But again, this is weird and it's going to be different because we don't have an answer to who should be getting the first series of any of these games yet or the joints with the Baltimore Ravens. So we all continue to wait. Final segment next, a few more talkbacks and a talkback winner. $100 gift card at Northern Fire. It's a Talker Tuesday, 9 to noon.
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19: LeBron James' agent says the King will not be rushed into making a decision on where he'll play, adding teams will not need to do anything else to try and sway his mind. The Red Sox winning streak swelled to 14 with last night's win over the Orioles, and The Athletic reporting among the latest being laid off by ESPN in this round of cuts, both Tom Pelissero and Carl Ravitch, who's been with the network since 1993. I'm Frank Arity.
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22: Aaron from St. Cloud. What is more likely to happen? LeBron comes to Minnesota, or Bursich steps on a PA touchdown call this year?
1: Oh, so brilliant. Thanks for the talkbacks today.
4: I always love that one.
1: I also got this one from the civil servant. More likely to happen, LeBron James signing with Minnesota or Pete Bursich actually betting on the pass line. He's a don't pass guy. You ever played craps, Brett?
2: No, I know you have to take classes to even consider it.
1: It's not that hard. And I mean,
2: you just roll the dice, no snake eyes.
1: Just bring, sometimes it's tough. We don't have craps here in the state of Minnesota. I don't believe. Someone can correct me on that. But maybe we go to Turtle Lake Casino, St. Croix Casino's finest. Maybe we can go down to Diamond Joe, just south of the border. And just bring a couple hundred of your hard-earned iHeartMedia dollars.
2: Plenty to spare.
1: And we'll play some dice. And within 20 minutes, you'll either be broke or you'll double your money, but you'll know how to play.
2: All right.
1: You'll know how to play. And the basics and the fundamentals of throwing dice, we'll leave that for another day. Any other talkbacks as you were sifting through them that that piqued your fancy before we named the winner?
2: Let's see. There was a lot. There was one. Let me see if I can. Here it is.
23: Hey, guys. It's great to be talking to you. My name is Brian from Brooklyn Park, and I think it's a true competition between JJ and Kyler. We got Kyler cheap on the deal just to see if he'd fit with us. JJ is going to take a huge step forward. I hope it's JJ, but it's probably going to be Kyler. But I love hearing you guys talk about it. Thanks.
1: Yeah, thank you. And we're going to continue to talk about it because it's obviously the topic of our favorite football team. And you wouldn't have brought it's and I've called it, again, an unintentionally rigged competition. Again, this is surface level because of equity. And JJ McCarthy can only show the coach things of material substance between now and games that actually count. For the rest of us, we're just left waiting, and we have to trust. And that's a big word there, trust, when the head coach makes the decision. If it's number 9, JJ McCarthy, then we believe that's the best way that the Vikings can find themselves back into NFC North and playoff contention once again. But I've also seen this, and yes, correct, text line. Craps is as easy or as hard as you want it to be. In the end, you bring in with the great financial opportunity on the league minimum. You are never going to bring in another Sam Howell just to soothe egos or whatever it is. You want the best possible talent you can get in the door. $1.3 million for Kyler is a no-brainer. As we wrap up 9 to noon, a $100 gift card is going courtesy of Northern Fire Grilling and Barbecue Supply to who, Brett?
0: Hey guys, Mike here, St. Charles Way, Southeast Minnesota. I'm going to compare Kyler and JJ and Carson to the cuts of beef. Kyler's like a ribeye. When cooked right, you'll eat your way through your grill. When cooked wrong, throw it in the trash and start over. JJ, he's like a brisket. It's a slow process and still not done. We need that deep, dark, bark, rendered fat, smoke ring with a slight jiggle and mouth-watering tenderness. Carson, he's aged beef. Could be delicious and tender, but you can't forget about the spoilage signs.
1: Brilliant. Thank you, Mike, for that talk back. Thank you for all the talk backs and texts today on a Talker Tuesday. Really appreciate on short notice. Pete Bursich jumping in, my buddy Aaron with Northern Fire. Working with you, Brett, has been terrific over the last week and change. And the vocal maintenance days, the whale watching, the expedition, it's over. The host is going to return tomorrow, and we're going hot and heavy on the maroon and gold. Thank you for listening to The Fan. PA returns tomorrow. The Grum is next. Have a terrific Tuesday afternoon.
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2: 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Next week on Netflix, Tuesday, the stand-up special debut of Mary Beth Barone, Galaxy Brain. Next Wednesday, the launch of the Netflix Mexican teen drama Final Project, the telenovela Forbidden Woman, as well as the Brazilian crime drama Wrath. Next Thursday on Netflix, the premiere of The Bombing of Pan Am 103, starring Connor Swindells, Tony Curran, Eddie Marsan, and more. Next Monday on Hulu, the start of the crime drama series Furious, starring Emmy Rossum and Scoot McNairy. Next Wednesday on Amazon Prime Video, the debut of the horror film The Devil's Mouth. Next Wednesday over on Paramount Plus, the second season start of Diara from Detroit. Also next Wednesday on Disney Plus, the streaming debut of The Devil Wears Prada 2. Next Friday on Amazon Prime Video, the second season launch of the animated series Batman Caped Crusader. And next Sunday on Paramount Plus, the third season premiere of the Taylor Sheridan action drama Lioness, starring Zoe Saldana.
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0: What'd you shoot?
1: Where'd we play?
0: Non-stop nonsense on deck today. Tune in, it's time for Common Man.
2: Oh boy. Why should anybody aspire to be a common man, an average man? Do you realize what it means to be average? That means you're the best of the lousiest. And the lousiest of the best. Now, if we demand more and more for producing less and less, while the have-not nations encourage and inspire and indeed require hard work and maximum effort, if we deify the common men while they encourage and reward the uncommon ones, well, the end result of such a lopsided race as that is too obvious to require elaboration.
3: I mean, it's like, hello?
4: Brilliant! Stop!
5: We didn't lose because of the play call. We didn't lose because we chose to run the ball. We didn't lose because of anything. We didn't lose because of the zebras. We lost because we didn't make one more play. If we made one more play, including the last play of the game, we win the game. But we didn't win the game. Because why? Because we chose to run the ball, not throw it, because some yahoo wants me to throw the effing ball. We lost because we didn't make one more play. Some joker is going to write about what kind of game we said it was going to be.
6: Nobody liked our game plan last week, so I figured, what the hell, we'll give you a game plan, maybe you'll like it, I don't have to read your shit tomorrow.
5: I care about what's best for the program. For those of you from out of town, you know, that was a joke, a joke, a joke. K-Fan was picking on me. Best for me to know and you to find out.
2: Huh?

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1: Tampa Bay.
2: You're gonna win this election
3: for
2: Paul Wellstone. We are gonna win this election for Paul Wellstone. We are gonna win this election for Paul Wellstone.
4: I'm a fraud.
5: Yes.
6: Welcome back to the spotlight, young man.
7: He's the clown from Brown. He's the fourth in the North. This is the common man, Dan Cole.
8: One begins in five, actually. That'd actually be three, but you know, five does sound like more than four. Greetings, good afternoon, and acadacadacadacadacadacadacadacadacadacadacadacadacadacadacadacadacadacadacadacadacadacadacadacadacadacadacadacadacadacadacadacadacadacadacadacadacadacadacadacadacadacadacadacadacadacadacadacadacadacadacadacadacadacadacadacadacadacadacadacadacadacadacadacadacadacadacadacadacadacadacadacadacadacadacadacadacadacadacadacadacadacadacadacadacadacadacadacadacadacadacadacadacadacadacadacadacadacadacadacad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the 3M employee and one of their customers. It was two 3M employees, their customers, and then me. They got the souped up carts with the nice, you know, comfortable bucket seats.
3: Sure.
8: And I got the ones that you rent, you know, that a place will rent out. You know, theirs are those nice, quiet electric ones with the brake that just automatically engages. I got the ones that go. I got the gas powered one, but no complaints here. It was fun.
3: But I said a bunch of sticks in your team.
8: Well, Dave Reichman was when we needed to make a shot, he made a shot. I mean, two of the par threes, he stuck it into 4 or 5 feet. Got a guy that's like a 25 handicap. So what it was is, You go to the best tee shot, then you play your own ball the rest of the way in, which I thought was odd, but it's kind of fun that way, right? So on the par threes, Dave stuck one in close twice. The guy that's a two is he makes the putt. Well, he gets two shots. I mean, we were making twos and ones and threes all day long. We just couldn't lose. Bob Hawk was one of our playing partners. He worked with Boeing. Boeing is a 3M customer. And then Brian Thies works for 3M. And Andrew Zynga works for Nordan. That's another customer. He's from Oklahoma. OKC, locks his thunder. He didn't have that thick of an accent, though. I was kind of hoping for more thicker accents so I could have done my accent at him. But So the best part is they have their names on their carts, right? You know, the little placard that I'm holding here, right? That's mm-hmm. in front. So they don't know I see him. And I'm like, you're Dave Reichman. Great to meet you, Dave. Bob Hawk, I heard a lot about you. They're looking at me like, how does he know who we are? Well, I'm staring at their things. Well, then, so Dave, the 3M guy that's the stick, he's playing music.
3: Oh, no.
8: I'm not going to say anything. It's the 3M Open. It's all about them. And in this case, it's one of the few times it's not about me, right?
3: What kind of music? What genre?
8: Well, first it was Spanish Ibiza music. Do you know what that is?
3: No.
8: Google Spanish Ibiza music and then kick it on for a little bit. Ibiza. Ibiza, I think. And it was at a decibel level that would make you think you were at a Flavor Flav concert. I should have alerted you this, or I really didn't know I was going to go here with this. Oh, but this is soft stuff. This one was...
3: I was going to say, I might need this during my round.
8: This was like, I said, is this Brazilian disco tech music? It was just electro techno pop. There's versions of it that are, he was not playing anything. Oh. Soft. It was electro. Then he said, you know, when he asked me, he goes, does music bother you? And I go, you know, no, not really. And then he said, you know, some people don't like this. I go, well, Dave, I got to be honest with you. This really isn't music. There's nobody playing instruments. Any of the voices you hear are not real. This is all computer generated. So I said, well, let's try this. Next thing I know, I'm listening to Jump by Chris Cross.
3: Yes.
5: Brilliant.
3: Great song.
8: No, it's not. It's awful. It's terrible. And it's not conducive to playing golf. But all he kept doing was hitting knockdown, punch, cut, fade, draws close to the pin. So we dealt with it. We had a great time.
3: Are you more of a Daddy Mac guy or a Mac Daddy guy?
8: I don't know either one. I'm more of a, I think a Mac computer guy. Actually, I'm a Lenovo guy. That's what I have for my. So, but I'm back. I'm back in the saddle. So what first place finish can I have next? Are they still doing the initials game? Is there room for me to get into the invitation, or is that already too far?
3: You can take my spot if you want.
8: How about the World Series of Poker? You know what? We're working on a KFAN fan World Series of Poker, whatever you call it. Oh, my gosh. PA must have heard because he took the lead on it.
3: Really?
8: He's been, because one of the dealers at Canterbury said, hey,
3: we'll go down to Canterbury.
8: Are you guys serious about it? I said, yeah. Do you have tables with cameras? I'll check. He goes, PA's already been looking into it. So he must have heard.
9: We're coming.
8: So he's looking into it. Me, you, Cove. PA. Who else plays cards around here?
3: Lavelle, Russo, Sinekin.
8: Yeah, think about it.
3: I'm sure Nordo could.
8: Think about how much fun that could be. Maybe I could hoist another trophy. And I was at the Dunkers today as a guest. Wait till you hear about that. But I'm not here to talk about myself. Is the basketball community devastated after the comments from Ant? And has that changed at all? Because I didn't look at the sports your whole life. Didn't he say, I saw the list, we ain't on it?
3: Yeah.
8: Has that changed?
3: Well, I talked about it with Maxo yesterday, yeah. And Max seemed to think he's not necessarily taking Ant for his word. He thinks he might just be kind of messing around.
8: He might, but I think that's what we want to think. See, that's what I think. Sometimes you just want to think something so bad that you think that way. But we'll talk about Dis, Stat, Lap. We've got Peek at the Purple. We got Rosie at 2. We also have a keyword for you to try to put money in your hand. It's brought to you by BigDeck.com. 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
8: Apparently, it's pronounced Ibiza. 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

0: 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And they are shockingly affordable. Indeed, they are. You sent me an Alec Lewis piece, thoughts on the Vikings' 45 offensive players ahead of training camp. Man, how long did it take him to do this?
1: Some of those guys I'd never heard of.
0: And some of you will never hear of again, I'm assuming. I don't even know where to start here, I guess, except at the
1: And they all beginning. Seem to have positive notes about them.
0: No,
1: Isn't
0: really.
1: Isn't that funny?
0: He says about Kyler, enters 2026 with a golden opportunity to rewrite his career narrative. Durability is in the foremost priority. His intelligence and arm talent energized the Viking staff this spring. Leadership and decision-making are current priorities. He needs to pick up his pace on his video games. No, he didn't really write that. I'm just kidding. I just said that. McCarthy says consistency matters. He showed improvement this spring. His connectivity with teammates is significant, too. Layering passes remains a priority, but assessing his performance will be much easier than it was last year when juxtaposed with Sam Howell. Wentz is the wily veteran, knows the system, doesn't need many reps. The Vikings re-signed him for a reason. You know what that reason was? Reliability. And then it says about Max Brosmer, optimism for Brosmer persists. The Vikings wished he didn't have to play during his rookie season, but circumstances thrust him into the spotlight. Release him, and opposing teams will have interest. Will they? Do you think they would? Is it? I mean, and I have a lot. I love Max, right? I mean, he had a great, was it his fifth year, sixth year, seventh year with the Gophers when he transferred from New Hampshire or wherever it was. They played well for the Gophers. It's one of those. One of those, you know, human interest stories that undrafted free agent comes into town, gets to play a couple of games. I don't know. And I would love for him to have a long and illustrious NFL career. I just don't know
1: I think other teams would be interested in him as a third string quarterback or practice squad quarterback. Yeah. That's where the interest would be.
0: Yeah, and I think that's what it would be, what it really is here as well. You know, and it says the Vikings wish they didn't have to play. He didn't have to play during his rookie season, circumstances thrust him into the spotlight. And that's, again, football's a little hard. We talk about that all the time about, or at least I do, where NBA players, the most recent example would be Béranger, barely played last year. You know, just in, you know, garbage time, late in the year, I think, when things were already decided. Like, was it the last game of the season or second to last? He played significant minutes, and he played pretty well, but he's also playing against, I think, teams that were out of the picture, and even if they were in the playoffs, they're resting guys too. So it's a little bit more difficult to get a real feel on how good he is and how good he can be. But it's that, you know, I think it's also a positive that Brosmer, here's what it's like to play in the National Football League in a big time game. Here it is. And I guess you could crush a guy's spirit that way too, right? You know, you put a guy in, he's excited to be in the NFL, and then, I mean, he was bad in that Detroit game. Is that the one he started? It was bad. There was a game where he started a couple different games. He was just bad, right? And that could make a guy. But, you know, if that does crush your spirit, then maybe it's probably, because you got to be mentally tough to play, and you're going to get setbacks all the time. You know, it's just going to, it's happened to the best players in the world. There have been guys that have started their careers, had rocky starts, and all of a sudden the next thing you know, they learn a little here, learn a little there, and the next thing you know, they're quality NFL players, maybe even stars.
1: I think if you played like an entire season and was brutal the whole time, that crushes your spirit. Yeah. But if you get like a taste, even if you fail, I think it's good to, now you're going in the offseason going, all right, well, here's what I got to do to improve.
0: I do too.
1: Here's what I got to get better at.
0: Yeah, I agree with you there. So I don't think, you know, maybe the Vikings didn't want to have to. I mean, the reason the Vikings wouldn't want to have to play him, I don't think it's so much about Brosmer. It's more like our starter's out. You know, I mean, we already went from, McCarthy to Wentz, and now we've just we're winning. I mean, what did we do? We went Wentz.
1: Wentz for a while, and then he got hurt.
0: And then, and

0: then did it go?
1: Well, then it was mostly McCarthy, but he had stretches where he got hurt a couple different times. And then Brosmer would play when he got hurt.
0: And so, Jefferson, still the straw that stirs the drink, needs touches pronto. And that's more to do with the quarterback than anything. My guess is he's still getting open. I know he's, my guess is tend to be he, this would be my guess from his reputation and his productivity and from watching games, he gets a lot of attention. It's almost like with Ant, right? Two guys collapse on Ant and go, look, somebody else beat us. I think they kind of do the same with Jefferson. It's like, okay, Addison's good, but he's going to have to be really good because we're going to try to take Jefferson out of the game as much as we can. And he's probably going to see more of that. You know, when it comes to the running back position, it says Jordan Mason, the advanced metrics love him. He forces missed tackles at a jarring rate, and he hits top speed at one of the best clips among NFL running backs. Underrate him at your own risk. Oh, wrong one. Dang it. I meant this one. I liked him, because of his productivity in San Fran, because of his reputation, his resume. It's good. And he was fine last year, right? But I don't know about underrating him at your own risk.
1: No.
0: What do you think?
1: I thought he was very middle of the road.
0: Yeah.
1: Didn't have a lot of positive say. It wasn't a negative impact.
0: A. Jones, the senior. You polled NFL players, Jones may rank in the top five and the nicest and most respected. Kevin O'Connell has a lot of faith in him. The head coach knows that when he calls a play, Jones will do his job correctly. I hope most guys can do that. You would hope if you're in the NFL by then. Now, that being said, I think he is a proven veteran. But again, last year, we just don't have a running game. We really have never had a running game under O'Connell, have we? Or am I missing something in the 4 years? We just haven't had any. I don't think it's any secret he likes the vertical passing game, which I think fans do, right? I mean, we all kind of like.
1: Wait till you read the paragraph on Demond Claiborne. You might change your mind on the running game.
0: Oh.
1: If you can find him.
0: No, come on. Executives, coaches, and teammates quietly raved about his movement skills this spring. If he can master the system, pass protection rules, and ball security, buckle your seatbelt. It's like being in a Valley Fair. On corkscrew. Is that what it's called?
1: I like how the ifs are like three different things, too. If he can master the system, pass protect, and have some ball security, then.
0: Here's another if. If you take away Kafka's 68, 78, 88, 98 yard touchdown runs against the Gophers are right there with him. A classic PST from our good friend Justin Konzemius, former Gopher.
1: We got the next Jahmyr Gibbs.
0: We do.
1: Devon Claiborne.
0: 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Little Dis Dad Lad here on the Common Man program on Nothing.
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1: Couple 13, 14, pastime comedies tend to be the most uplifting and positive moment in the world of sports, sports, sports, your whole life, just sports. Recently, in the last few days, at least for me, is World Cup is over. I couldn't be any more delighted that World Cup soccer has come to an end. And I did have the champion. I mean, I was invested that deep. I've never watched World Cup soccer before. I had zero interest in it. Again, I'm not a soccer hater. It just doesn't do a lot for me. Life is short. I'm not going to be on my deathbed going, gosh, I wish I would have watched one more World Cup soccer pool play game. You know, it just doesn't do a lot for me. They're basically exhibitions, right? And I know you have to win to get out of the pool, but like with the United States, it was set up. The fix was in. There was no way they were going to be challenged in getting out because they were a host country and they needed them to get there. And that's all fine and good. However, the way they want to run it, I think I've told you I've become a fan of flopping. I think the flopping's more interesting than the strategy in the game. The strategies are basically pass it around, back and forth, back and forth, back and forth. Try to get a scoring opportunity. If you do, great. If you don't, you don't. Because I was invested, I said, all right, I'll watch it. It's Sunday afternoon, 2 o'clock, whatever it was, the championship game. Maybe it was Saturday. So I tune in. And if I didn't know it, I would have thought it was Belgium against the United States. It was the most one-sided game I think I've ever seen. I mean, I thought Messi was a god. And he was like a combination of Pele. Do you know any other great soccer players other than Messi?
2: David Beckham. Ronaldo.
1: And Ronaldo Snipes. Ronaldo Snipes was a heavyweight contender back in the day. And he fought Larry Holmes for the championship. And he was ahead on all the cards through 11 rounds until Larry knocked him out. But anyways, it's a whole other story. That was, until like extra time, I think, and I might have missed one, I don't think Argentina had a shot on goal. The goaltender was the Maytag repair guy. Remember that commercial? Remember that campaign? Loneliest guy in town is your Maytag repairman because it never breaks down. They never had a shot on goal. None. Zero. And Spain goes on to win. And now it's over. And and as we talked about before, Tendeby, I know that the soccer community in this country really, really, really want the United States to be, you know, we want to be considered one of the big boys, one of the better teams. And so they tried to lead us to believe, and I started buying in when we waltzed through pool play. But then we saw what happened when we played somebody of ill repute, and then we just got killed by Belgium. So we got a long way to go, but it's come to an end. Did you watch any Open Championship golf?
0: I watched a good chunk of Saturday and all of Sunday.
1: All of Sunday. The Ryan Fox story. You know what I like best about Ryan Fox? You think Ludwig Åberg plays fast. I mean, he's going to the 72nd hole. He's in the fairway. He didn't even wait for the green to clear.
0: No, you can see him walking in the background.
1: Yeah, and he just shoots because he wants to play. He doesn't want to stand around and wait. Then Sam Burns is playing with him. Burns misses his. He had to make a birdie putt to have any chance, right? He misses his putt. So now he's out no matter what happens. Sam Burns has barely picked his ball out of the cup, and there's Fox standing over his ball, and he buried it. He makes birdie, and he wins. And then who was it waiting to?
0: Cam Young.
1: Yeah, Cam Young was at the driving range because Cam Young went low. He shot like a 64. And he had trouble. And the best part about Fox is he birdied 18, which up until then, it only given up, what, 3 or 4 birdies the entire day? It was playing tough. And so he was really, really good. And then, of course, the bat. So good for you. What do they always say on the morning show? Oh, good for you. I'm on the 3M open mailing list. And I look at the 144 participants. Ryan Fox is on the schedule.
0: Yeah.
1: Ryan Fox ain't on the schedule anymore. Ryan Fox said, you know, now, you know, had he had a regular, like, you know, a Ryan Fox, like, he's a good player, but if he had a normal Ryan Fox tournament, maybe make the cut, but finish, you know, 38th, make a nice check, and then get on the plane and come back and
0: try. He'd be in Blaine. Yeah.
1: It's like, I don't need to be in Blaine now. Nor does Jordan speak.
0: I feel like he's missing a PR opportunity here, though.
2: Yeah.
0: Like, Ryan Fox is one of those guys that a month from now is going to disappear.
2: I agree with
0: and
2: you.
0: No one's going to hear from him. Like, I get you just won a tournament. You probably partied it up a little bit. You have no desire to get on a plane to go to Blaine. Yeah. And financially, you don't need to. But I think it would have been an opportunity to, I'm going to go to the 3M Open. All the fans are going to know who I am. They're going to be cheering for me. I'm going to sign some autographs.
2: More than just missing, like, winning a tournament. He won a major.
0: Well, yeah.
2: You know, that's even bigger. Had he won the John Deere Classic or the Barbersol pitch and putt, well, then it's, who cares? But yeah, winning open. So you're right. He could have built upon that. But my guess, he's from New Zealand. He's a Kiwi, though. He lives here now. And yeah, so he's out. And then Jordan Spieth dropped out, too.
0: Saw that.
2: And you know what? I got to be honest. I mean, I think once you make that commitment, in the case of Fox, I understand, right?
0: Sure.
2: But in Spieth, he made a commitment, go. But he's...
0: Well, and he missed the cut, too, didn't he? It's not like he was playing Saturday, Sunday.
2: But that's what I'm getting to, is that his game is so rock bottom. I mean, you remember, he won three majors in a span of like 2 days, which has never happened before. 2 days, you win three majors. And he was considered that... I mean, when you want... And they did several lengthy packages about his Open Championship win because it was at Royal Birkdale. And I'd forgotten about where... He makes the one putt, he points at his caddy and goes, go get that. Go get that. He's all of like, was he 20 years old or 21 or even young? Was he?
0: I'm sure you and I, during Five Questions at that time, had a question. Is Jordan Spieth the next Tiger Woods?
2: Yes, exactly.
0: Right? He was, had a 2-year stretch as a young player that was.
2: He was the best player in the world.
0: Yeah.
2: He just was. And, you know, my guess is he's thinking this guy, who wouldn't think that? And his game is so. When I say so bad, I mean, it's not bad like you and me,
0: no. But
2: I just mean it's
0: from where he was.
2: From where he was, and he just, and so, and I think I mentioned this to you last week leading up to the tournament before it started on Thursday. They were doing, they bring the big name players always go to the media tent, and they sit at the rostrum, and then they ask them, questions for 20 minutes or whatever. And of course he's there and they're asking him about, can you get back to where you were and this, that, and the other thing. And he talked real positively, but Tenby, you could just hear it in his voice. I think he didn't even believe it. And then, so when you don't make the cut and you shoot 10 over, the last thing he wants to do is pick up a golf club and play. It's not just Minnesota. I don't think it's Blaine. I don't think it's after the Open. I just think he's probably at the point where it's, I mean, he's been there for a long time, and now it's probably even worse because you go there. I mean, you shoot 10 over and don't even sniff the cut. It's just got to be, I'm sure he's thinking to himself, he's looking at the guys in the field that made the cut, and he's going, I used to eat guys like that up for lunch. I mean, I was at one time the best player in the world, and now I can't make the cut. I shoot 10 over at Royal Birkdale. So he's out. Of course, Scotty's still in, obviously. Scotty had a chance too. He can't make a putt. I think I brought this. Did I bring this up to you on the air the other day when I read a story about Scheffler? And it was just talking about all the greatest players of all time, all the Watsons, the Woodses, the Nicklaus, all these guys. They all had a portion of their game that was kind of weak. And Scheffler's is short putts. He's been better, but it's also what ails him most often. It's not his iron play is probably the best in the world. He drives the ball fine. He can wedge the ball around pretty darn good too. But his putting will just let him down. Those short ones, he just can't make them,
0: He's starting to mentally seeming to crack a little bit.
2: Like he melts down.
0: I felt like he was a guy who used to like never melt down. He was just stoic, calm. And not that he's having major meltdowns, but just... the way he's talking to himself now, I feel like is unprecedented for him.
2: Yeah. Well, and the way he took his caddy to task a couple of tournaments ago. And this time, he goes, how does that happen? That ball's got a cut.
0: Yeah.
2: It's got a slice. And I said, well, it didn't. So, Jason Day will be there. Won a PGA championship. And Max Homa and a number of others. There's a lot of great players there. There's another player that's going to be there. We had him on as a guest on Tee to Green. His name is Muzzy Donahue. You familiar with him, Tenneby?
0: Not, but it's a great name.
2: Muzzy, which is a nickname given to him. His real name is Morgan. That's his dad's name. By the way, I think you'll like Morgan and Muzzy. They belong to North Oaks. So you like them already.
0: I'm a big fan of Muzzy. Yeah. I think, can you introduce me to him?
2: I think I can. So Muzzy went to St. Thomas Academy. From there, he was on the golf team. He went to Boston College, played 4 years there, and then he went to Santa Clara and finished up there. He played in one PGA Americas Tour event. The PGA Americas Tour is like the third tier. There's the PGA, there's Korn Ferry, and then there's PGA. That's the one they hold up at Legacy, Craigens, right? They'll have it again this August. And he just won the State Open over at not Midland Hills, but the other Seth Rainer golf course over in Bloomington. What's the name of it? Why can't I think of the name? Somebody will tell me. Anyway, he wins by, he shoots 22 under par, Tennessee. 22 under par. Okay. Wins a state
0: Is
2: over.
0: Is it Highland Greens?
2: No.
0: Dwan?
2: No, private club. I could shoot 22 under at Dwan.
0: Oh, Minnesota Valley?
2: Minnesota Valley. So, every tour event is allowed four exemptions, sponsored exemptions. Tennessee can exempt, well, no, they're not going to give you or I.
0: I was going to say, can I get an exemption?
2: It has to be within reason, but they can give them to anybody they want. Hollis Kavner is the executive director of the 3M Open. He's also the CEO of ProLinks. He stages half a dozen tournaments across the country, PGA, and I think also some the legend stuff, the senior stuff. He's been known to give exemptions to local people. So Muzzy Wuzzy won the State Open, right? He sends a letter to the 3M Open, as do some of his supporters. Hollis gives him a call. Says, got to interview you first. I can't just give you this exemption. And a lot of people want them. So you have to come in. I need to see at the TPC the next Friday. That's this past Friday. Need you to be there by 1:30. Yes, sir, I'll be there. So, of course. Now, remember, Muzzy's got no more. He's not attached to any tour. You know, this is it, right? So he shows up and he's dressed up real nice, right? And he sits down and there's cameras everywhere. Well, they say, the 3M tells them, oh, this is, we're doing a social thing. We're doing like a little documentary on the day in the life of the executive director of the 3M Open. They're not telling really what's going on. So he sits down in front of Hollis, and Hollis goes, a lot of people want this. I have to ask you some questions because a lot of people want to, I mean, the number one amateur in the world wants to be here. There are guys on the tour that aren't qualified for this that want to be there. So I got to ask you some questions. Okay, and that now I talked to Muzzy today. This is leading to where he was at Dunkers today, and I was the moderator at Dunkers over at Interlochen. And he says, this is what Muzzy tells me before, you know, then I first heard the story from Hollis, but Muzzy says, he goes, wow, he goes, I was thinking maybe I should have prepared more for this. I didn't know I was going to have to go through some kind of a big interview thing. And Hollis says, oh, the questions you need to answer are in that box right there, and there's a 3M open box there. He goes, open it up, and he opens it up, and there's a caddy smock in there with his name on it. And he says, do you have someone that can carry your bag next week at the 3M Open? That was his invitation to the tournament. So he's playing
3: Brilliant.
2: In the tournament. How cool is that?
0: That's awesome.
2: I mean, so I did the genie's bottle thing during the interview today because, you know, it's everybody's there. They have a little breakfast, and then they introduce me and Muzzy, and we're up there. You know, and I'm supposed to ask him a bunch of questions, and then you open it up to the audience, right? And I said, if you had the fable of the genie's bottle, if you rub it, I would hope the first three your first wish would be you get three more wishes. And I go, would the next one be that on Sunday afternoon you're paired with Scottie Scheffler in the final round of the? And he laughed, and everybody laughed. He said, "Yeah, that'd be a dream come true." But yeah, he's getting to play. It's the coolest thing ever. Great kid. And what was really interesting? This was tough. Somebody knew in the audience what had happened, and they said, "Can you tell us about your ball marker? Do you have it with you?" He says, no, I don't have it with me, but I'll use it. It says grandma on it. He just lost his grandma 2 days ago.
0: Oh.
2: 2 days ago. So and he was tearing up, and so it meant a lot to him. And so, but yeah, so it's just, it's another one of those, can he make the most of it? You know, he knows, he said, he goes, it's okay to say I'm not the best player in the field because I know I'm not. But, you know, obviously if he makes top 10, well, then he's exempt, you know, for a while. If he wins, he's a 2-year exemption, you know, but the chances, there's so many good players out there, you know, but it was cool. But Tennessee, I got a little plaque for speaking at the Dunkers. You know how many, the Dunkers thing, and you know Dunkers, what it is, right? It's been held forever where, you know, it's a sports, kind of golfers related, I think, more than anything. These are the people that have had a chance to speak at the Dunkers. Jack Dempsey, George Mikan, Patty Berg, Roger Hornsby, Sam Snead, Tony Oliva, Bud Grant, Jackie Robinson, Ted Williams, Jack Nicklaus, Pete Rozelle, Althea Gibson, Harmon Killebrew, Norm Van Brocklin, Bobby Bell, Elgin Baylor, Joe Garagiola, Lou Hudson, Brooks Robinson, Al Kaline, Denny McClain, Ron Carew, Burt Blyleven, Gordie Howe, Alan Page, Lee Trevina, Howard Cosell, Joe Cronin. The list just goes on and on. Bobby Knight, Bart Starr, Paul Molitor, Kevin McHale, Herb Brooks, Walter Cronkite, and the way it is, July 21st, 2025. I'm Walter Cronkite. Leslie Stahl, Paul Tagliabue, Frank Gifford, Willie Shoemaker, Dave Winfield, Billie Jean King, Roger Staubach, Joe Mauer, Paul Horning, Tom Brokaw, Jim Nance. He gave whoever invited him his tie afterwards. Annika Sorenstam, Alex Rodriguez, and the common man, Dan Cole. I don't think I'll go on that list.
0: Which of these is not like the others?
2: Yeah.
0: I only say that because he's way above all those other names. He's more a bigger figure in this town.
2: Well, there you go, moderator guy. But yeah, so it was kind of fun today. So we wish Muzzy the best of luck. How cool.
0: I'll be rooting for him.
2: Well, yeah, I mean, how cool is that? I said, at the very end, last question, I said, so what are you going to be thinking when all of a sudden, whether it's, he'll probably get an early or late tee time. You know, he's not going to get it. You know, he's not going to get prime. He's not going to get paired with Scotty or Jason Day, right? Though he's Jason Day's locker roommate. He's right next to Jason Day. He said he hasn't had a chance to see him yet, but he can't wait. But I said, what are you going to be thinking when all of a sudden they go, on the first tee, you know, they're announcing your name and you're playing a PGA Championship. He goes, I just hope I don't top the ball. That's what he hopes to do. So we wish
0: him and me both. That would be my thought process as well.
2: Absolutely. So
0: when do the pairings come out? They got to be coming out soon, don't they?
2: They should be out.
0: We have them out.
2: They are out right now.
0: Assuming this is 2026.
2: Yeah.
0: Yeah.
2: This one says.
0: What's his last name? Muzzy.
2: Donahue. That's not what I wanted to hit. I wanted to hit the.
0: Scheffler is going to be with Hideki Matsuyama and. M. Sung Jae.
2: Okay.
0: Or Sung Jae M.
2: This one says, if this Muzzy character went to Boston College, Rosie has seen him a lot. And I think Rosie has because, you know, he watched all whatever Boston College sports is. And by the way, he had 24 birdies and 54 holes. 24 birdies in 54 holes. That's a pretty good
0: game. Muzzy is going to be at 2:01 p.m.
2: Yep.
0: With Neil Shipley and Kenze Hirata. The second to last
2: group. Yeah. So there you go.
0: Scheffler's group's going to be at 7:29 a.m.
2: 7:29. Who'd you say was playing with again? Matsuyama?
0: Matsuyama and Sung Jae M.
2: You think there'll be a big group following those guys, Tennessee?
0: Yep.
2: What do you think the gallery will be like? It should be a lot of fun. So, yeah, 3M Open coming up. We'll broadcast live from the 3M Open Saturday.
0: How would you like to be the group behind them that every time you guys step up to a hole, everybody's leaving the golf course?
2: Yeah, who is the group behind them?
0: Stefan or Steven Jagger. Remember when he was in the mix for a major? We were saying Garrick Higo.
2: Yeah, I know that.
0: Cam Davis.
2: Yeah, you know, I know the first two names. I'm not sure about the Cam Davis character, but. Yeah, pretty cool. So, 3M Open at the TPC, the Twin Cities. Let's take a break. When we come back, we'll do some 5-3-4. We'll get into the ant. I don't really want to call it a controversy, but his he had some card collectible show or something with LeBron.
0: Some fanatics thing, yeah.
2: Yeah, and he basically said, they asked him, what are the chances he's coming to Minnesota? He said, he ain't. I saw the list. We ain't on it. So we'll talk about that. But Ed Tenby, what you got for 5-3-4?
0: Yeah, we had another biblically bad Minnesota sports moment last night.
3: 6:30 a.m., your alarm goes off. 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
2: Couple 13, 14 passed. 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
0: Joe Ryan became the first pitcher in Twins history to give up 6 home runs in a game as Minnesota lost 13-4 last night in Cleveland. After climbing to 500 on Friday, the Twins have now lost 3 straight. Ryan became the 12th pitcher in MLB history to give up a record 6 homers in a game. Comment on a scale of 1 to 10, with 10 being Muhammad Ali and 1 being Terrified Tenna. What is your confidence level in Joe Ryan moving forward?
2: I think I'm at Terrified Tenna level, and I apologize for selling all that hope about the Twins. past couple of weeks, I've been saying, I know it's weak American League and weak Central, but boy, their offense, the numbers were there. Statistically, nobody was better with the runners in scoring position. Nobody in all of baseball, not just the American League, all of baseball, if I'm not mistaken. So, getting surprise performances out of several guys offensively. Clemens, is it Creedler and Larnick? And, when he was healthy, and he has been most of the year, Buxton, Lewis has been hitting the ball better. Jefferson, since he came back from injuries, is knocking the ball around the park. And starting pitching has been good. Zebby was good. Joe Ryan was good up until his last outing. And, Ober's been fine. And it's, what's his name? Precept?
0: Prelip.
2: And then, I was all excited. I think the Twins are going to be buyers because, Tom Pollad knows that they got to mend the fences between the fans and the organization, particularly the family itself, and this is going to do it. And now it's like, now we're hearing that, they're probably going to be sellers now. I hope not. I mean, because, Timmy, you brought this up the other day. So let's say all of a sudden, they go in a real tailspin. They pull a Gary Lewis in the Jayhawks, go into a tailspin and lose like their next 6. They lose 9 in a row. So it's over. Okay, it's over. Well, that doesn't mean you don't need Joe Ryan next year. You won't need Byron Buxton next year. You won't need whoever else next year. I mean, there is always next year. So why would you, and I know you're going to have to, reconnoiter things a little bit, but you don't just dump your very best players to get more prospects. So I would, even if they're not buyers, I just hope they're not sellers and just start selling off their best assets, because they did that last year with the bullpen. And I think they did get some. It seems like they've gotten some guys that might be able to help the big club eventually, but I don't want them to be. That would send the wrong message. Your thoughts on the Twins and where they're headed and selling and buying and the whole thing.
0: I feel like I think the Pollads here are in a tough spot. I think it would be in their best interest to be good enough where it's easy to sell, easy to say, hey, we can be buyers, or bad enough where you can send off Joe Ryan and no one's going to blink an eye too badly about it, right?
2: Yeah.
0: But now they're kind of in this this middle spot where if you add, it's still probably not going to be enough, but you're close enough or in the mix that if you sell it all, people are going to go crazy, especially with all the selling you've done the last couple of years.
2: Yep.
0: So I think this is probably, from a PR standpoint, going to be a worst case scenario here for what the poll ads would like to do with this team.
2: Yeah. Well, again, even if you're not buyers, just don't be sellers with your best pieces. That's what I think. Because now, again, you know, we don't know what Joe Ryan's thinking. Is what is he under contract for? One more year, or is this it? I don't remember.
0: No, he's still under contract for at least another year.
2: Okay. So then
0: the time to get paid is
2: right now. I mean, because where does, you know, what I don't know is he hasn't been shy about expressing his disappointment with the franchise on a couple of different occasions, particularly when they traded.
0: He's a UFA in 2028.
2: Okay.
0: So next year would be his last year under contract.
2: He wasn't real happy when they got rid of Sonny Gray. He and Lopez both made it known. Man, we think Lopez is going to have a complete recovery and be ready for next year. You know, Buxton has declared on a number of occasions he wants to end his career here. He has expressed no antsiness, any desire for his contract to expire or to want to retire. He wants to play it out here. But you don't know if all of a sudden, you know, your mind can be, you can be persuaded. You can change your mind, not by so much by people, but by results. So if all of a sudden Ryan's like, this just isn't getting any better, and I'm an all-star pitcher, and I want to pitch in big games in postseason. I don't want to be playing out the string every September and early October where I'm just out there throwing pitches for no reason. And maybe Buxton finally say, you know, he starts to think, you know, maybe I'm having second thoughts about that. You know, I'd like to play in some postseason games too. And then Royce Lewis, who's probably really in no position right now to be making demands, but he might be thinking, and everybody might start thinking that way. So, yeah, that's probably part of it. If the team doesn't show any type of resilience and some bounce back ability this season, you could have guys that just basically say, we want out. And it's too bad, you know, that they. Because didn't they win the first game coming out of the All-Star break?
0: They did.
2: And it was a nice win, too. And you're thinking, here we go.
0: And they were red hot going into the All-Star break.
2: And then all of a sudden they lose two to the Cubs, and then there's the beatdown of the Guardians.
0: Well, a couple of bad pitching performances from Joe Ryan and Zebby.
2: Yeah, and then the beatdown.
0: Some bad defense, too.
2: Yeah, and then the beatdown, and it's not good right now. Yeah, we'll see what happens.
10: Question number two. It's time now for Look at the Leafs.
0: Leafs won again. They won 105-102 last night in Seattle. Kayla McBride recorded her seventh consecutive game, scoring 20-plus points. She gave a team high 33. Olivia Miles put up 32 points, 8 assists, and 8 rebounds. Comment what sticks out to you from yet another Leafs win.
2: All we do is win. This is a team that apparently, they probably don't really like playing these regular season games either, because they know they're going to the playoffs. But you know what? They'll go ahead and put forth the effort anyways, unlike their counterparts in the NBA.
0: Their defensive effort hasn't been as good lately, but they're still good enough offensively that they've overcome it.
2: So in other words, all they do is win, basically. Yeah. So, yeah, I just, when does the season? I don't even know. I don't keep track. I mean, we still have a lot of regular season to go, or I feel like
0: they usually go through August.
2: Okay. Well, again,
0: September 24th, so we got a long way to go.
2: Long way to go. Well, and then, you know, barring major injuries or another, speaking of the tailspin of the Gary Lewis and the Jayhawks, they're headed to the postseason.
0: 17 games to go.
2: Yeah, well, just postseason play. That's all we're worried about with them. There's nothing that would lead me to believe in the way they play, except, you know, like you say, maybe the defense is a little lack of urgency, or maybe a little lack of effort. I don't know. Maybe that's just the way all basketball is. That's what everybody wants to tell. All the basketball community says the Wolves aren't the only ones. why don't they all play defense? But it's human nature, this and that. But I don't have any concerns with the Lynx being able to.
0: It'll be interesting to see how MB Fee, when she comes back, how she ingratiates her way in, you know, because they've kind of, you know, Olivia Miles dominating the ball and hitting up Kayla McBride is a great spot up shooter. It's been working pretty good for him. And, you know, Fee's got a little bit different style of play. So, I mean, she's one of the best in the world, so I'm sure they'll be fine.
2: But it's something to watch.
0: Just should be interesting to see if the style of the play of the team changes at all.
10: Question number 3.
13: Oh, Vikings, let's win this game. You'll hear us yell for more.
12: It's now time to take an in-depth look at the state of the skull.
0: We are 8 days away from the Vikings' first training camp practice. The Star Tribune today broke down three key positions entering camp. They have quarterback, edge rusher, and safety. Common, are those the three positions you will be focused on during Vikings training camp?
2: And you know what? They just happen to be probably, other than left tackle, the three most important positions on a team. And so when you have question marks on those, it's really not a good sign.
14: No!
2: Yeah, quarterback first and foremost, obviously. The edge rusher position, We need to get somebody that can rush the quarterback on a you need a Hutchinson kind of a guy. You're probably not going to get anybody that good. Or who's the guy for Green Bay?
0: Micah Parsons.
2: You're not going to get that, but you need somebody that can at least kind of approach that. And I don't know if we have that. Dallas Turner, is he going to kind of be one of our pass rushers? And the guy with the boot, walking boot. And then is he considered?
0: Caleb Banks.
2: Yeah.
0: He's an interior.
2: So he's interior. Yeah. So, but we still think he can get to the quarterback, right? I don't know. You tell me. And then the safety, we still don't know if I think Hitman's coming back. Is he every play, every down guy anymore now? Or would he be? I don't know. But he still, it'd be great if
0: he came back. Was last year.
2: Yeah, it'd be great if he came back. And then what was the other position?
0: Well, edge rusher, quarterback, and safety.
2: Yeah, so I don't know. Those are three of the most important positions. So they need to be settled.
0: I think it's going
2: to
0: be quarterback and then a massive gap down before you get to the next important position.
2: Yeah, I would say
0: the quarterback conversation is going to be nonstop.
2: That's correct.
10: And that's it for today's edition of 5 Questions. Well, actually, 3 questions, but 5 sounds like more than 4.
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2: Andy Marchand writes for The Athletic. He has a story today. Reads, Carl Ravich, one of ESPN's most prominent on-air voices for more than three decades, and NFL insider Tom Pelissero were laid off as part of the network's latest round of cuts. According to sources briefed on the moves, the layoffs are the first since ESPN finalized its acquisition of NFL Network in January. And most of the dismissals were expected to take place at NFL Network with a large contingent behind the scenes, according to the sources, who spoke on the condition of anonymity to discuss a sensitive matter. ESPN purchased NFL Network as part of a series of agreements that gave the league a 10% stake in the network. ESPN has spent the past 6 months sorting out how to make all of the pieces from its bases in Bristol and New York coordinate with NFL Network's L.A. operation. In an internal memo Tuesday, ESPN chairman Jimmy Pitaro said the network has, quote, made significant progress integrating the NFL assets that we acquired into ESPN. While most of the job impacts are tied to the acquisition, we will also notify colleagues in other parts of the company today that their positions have been impacted. On Monday, ESPN laid off NFL analyst Ryan Clark as part of the cuts. ESPN declined to comment. Also,
0: they did it in the middle of the show, apparently, too.
2: Oh, really?
0: Yeah.
2: ESPN is also expected to sever ties with former NFL MVP Cam Newton, longtime sports center stalwart David Lloyd, injury expert Stefania Bell. Yeah. Former All-Pro linebacker and talk show host Bart Scott, and NFL Network analyst Charles Davis. News of the Bell, Lloyd, and Scott layoffs were first reported by Front Office Sports. OutKick initially mentioned the Newton decision.

0: And then they sold the place, and I worked for him. His dad was running a place where I'd go in at 1 o'clock in the afternoon to a place, some warehouse in Minneapolis, and I would take music. This is how antiquated now that these delivery systems are. It was Muzak, basically, right? That you hear playing in office buildings or whatever the case may be, you know, atriums, elevators. I would take the music off a CD and put them on, dub it onto reel-to-reel tapes. And then we would take those tapes and ship them out to whoever it was. And that's what I did. I would do that for 4 hours a day from 1 until 5 over and over and over and over again. But yeah, Tom, I mean, made a hell of a career, right? I mean, from starting here at the Fan. Did he work for Hubbard for a while too?
1: Yes.
0: Then from there, then he went on. All of a sudden, you're, next thing you know, you're on TV. You're ESPN Insider, guy with a golden Rolodex. I would think he shouldn't have any trouble finding work somewhere. I don't know about some of the other guys. The Ravitch guy's 61 now. You know, there's, even though no one admits it, there is ageism, right? It does exist. It's kind of now, these businesses seem to be lean toward the hip now with it and wow kind of guys, you know? Social media following, influencers, which is probably smart. I'm not saying it's a bad decision, but I would think Pelissier would catch on. But then again, where does he go? If everybody else already has your insider, like, who are the other NFL insiders and they work for?
1: Well, Schefter and Ian Rappaport are both still at ESPN.
0: So they're with ESPN.
1: Yeah.
0: So those two, so yes.
1: Because Rappaport was with Pelissero at NFL Network.
0: Okay.
1: And then when ESPN came to this agreement with the NFL, apparently they're like, well, we don't need this many insiders, apparently. But it's unfortunate. He does great work.
0: Yeah.
1: He just... unlucky.
0: Well, like I say, maybe he'll get an insider job somewhere else. I don't know if
1: there's always places like the Athletic or something.
0: Yeah, the
1: like
0: Athletic
1: that,
0: could be hiring.
1: I don't know what, you know, what the pay is comparison or not.
0: That's it. Well, yeah, worst case, maybe he'll work somewhere where, even if it's not one of the big national places, I think he'll have to find a place. But yeah, so there you go. You know, we were talking, Tenneby, about Ant and, you know, the LeBron thing. Is still up in the air. Where is he going to play? You know, I'd like to know, when is he going to make his decision? I don't think anybody knows that. You would think it would be sometime soon. But I saw where Ant was at a... Was it a... what did you call it? Fanatics?
1: It's like Fanatics Fest.
0: And what is it? Do you know what a...
1: Don't ask me what Fanatics Fest is.
0: Fanatics Fest is, I think it's one of those...
1: All I know is they have like podcasts, and that's where all... A lot of this new stuff's coming out because they're doing like podcasts on site.
0: So Chris Hine writes for Fish Wrap Factory Westside. Says, Anthony Edwards says the Timberwolves aren't... This is from the 19th. Is today the 21st? So this would have been Sunday this first appeared. I was out yesterday. Aren't among LeBron James's top three choices. Edwards said Friday he has seen James's top three list, and the Wolves are not on it.
2: No!
0: Edwards and James had appearances in the same event in New York City this week, Fanatics Fest. Edwards was talking to ESPN during the event with Kevin Nagandi. Has Kevin still got his job, or did he get laid off? As far as I know, he's still working for him. He asked Edwards what he thought of the Wolves being on James' short list of teams, which reportedly has five teams on it. Edwards said, I have nothing to say about it because I seen his top three teams and we not in it. I've seen it, we not in it. And if that is indeed true,
3: well, you know, that.
0: It was speculated in here that maybe it's one of those, maybe he's just trying to, you know, throw people for a loop, right? In other words, you know, because everybody's wanting to guess him, and just say you're not on the list anymore. You know, tell him I'm not on the list, or that, you know, it's a way to throw people off the trail, which I don't know if that's, if there would be no reason to do that. And Ant may have really seen a list. Maybe LeBron and his team didn't want that getting out, but didn't say anything to Ant. And Ant just said, I saw the list, we're not on it. I would think, you know, it's like losing the sweepstakes, right? You know, it's everybody wants LeBron. There's, you know, and of the, was there 30 or 32 teams in the NBA? I think it's 30.

0: Well, we know he ain't playing for the Lakers because he's leaving. And then there's going to be probably, what, 10, 12, 15 other teams that he wouldn't have even considered playing for. Then there's others that haven't even been talked about that I suppose could, but I doubt it's probably, if there are those three teams still on, let's say it is a three-team list. Cleveland, Miami, Golden State, Cleveland, Miami, Philly, Cleveland, Miami. One of them is the odd man out, maybe Golden State. I've always felt Golden State because I think these guys, they have their peers. And if there's a peer in this league, I'm not talking about right now in the here and now. James isn't the best player in basketball right now. He's not. You know, there's 10, 15, 20 guys that are probably game in and game out better than he is right now because he's 42 years old. But he's of the players playing right now, he's currently the greatest. That has had the best career of all of them. The only guy really close to him, I believe, would be Steph. Steph's got four championships. Nobody shoots like Steph. He's the best three-point shooter probably in the history of the game. There's others that are close to that, but those are the two. And I just feel like this, I'm sure they're pals. They like to golf. And you do the old, let's show these young kids what it's all about. Now, that could be, if he really does want to win a title, they say Minnesota's a better place, a better place to be because he doesn't have to shoulder the scoring burden, the rebounding burden, the defensive burden because of the current makeup of the Wolves roster. But as I said to you last week, well, yeah, but does he really want to just be considered, well, they won, they didn't even need him to win. Yeah, he won a title, but that's title chasing, right? When you're just going to a team, because they said he's not chasing a title. That's not what he's doing. Well, if you go to a team like the Wolves, if you really believe that they're that stocked and that's all they need and they win, well, then it's like he's almost, I'm not going to say he's a fifth wheel, maybe a third wheel on the club, and I don't know if that's what he wants. And does he go back to Cleveland because it's a great story where it all started, his hometown, or does he go back to Miami, or would he like to be with Philly? I still think Golden State's the best option. But if you...
1: I think he's going to Cleveland.
0: Yeah, that could be. I still think I'm going to go with Golden State. You'll go with Cleveland.
1: Yeah.
0: I suppose they're still holding out hope for Minnesota, but I don't know if Ant really saw a list or not, but that's what he said. Let's pause, come back. Another segment to kill, literally and figuratively, and then we'll welcome Mark Rosen into the conversation. You're on the cut of that program on The Fan.
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25: Top 10 weather days coming up. 79 and sunny tomorrow, 83 and sunny on Thursday.
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0: 13:14 past. I'm Common. He's 10B. I'm reminded, 10B, I think The Athletic is looking for an NFL insider, right? Diana.
1: Yeah.
0: Rossini doesn't work there anymore. My guess is it'll be announced that Tom Pelissero will be working for The Athletic. That's going to be my
1: prediction. What?
0: The Athletic.
1: What's that?
0: Oh, seriously? It's an online website that does sports is your whole life, just sports. It was it's now owned by the people that own the New York Times. I think two guys came up with the idea, it blossomed, and then they sold it to the New York Times for what I would guess is hundreds.
1: Hundreds?
0: Hundreds of millions of dollars. And it has some of the best writers in the world, or the country, writing sports. I saw where, speaking of The Athletic, Vic Tafur, or Taffer, T-A-F-U-R, I don't know how to say his name. He wrote a piece, NFL over, under win totals, predictions and best bets for all 30 teams in 2026. Here are the highly anticipated picks for every team's win, loss, over, and under with the six best bets. All betting lines from BetMGM are as of the time the pick was made and subject to change. That's what he says. Who do you think he thinks is the best bet for the over under to be? He just says best bets, and then he has the team listed.
1: I mean, it's hard to know without knowing all the over unders for all the teams.
0: This is 10.5. Over 10.5 is the number. He has the Detroit Lions.
1: Well,
0: there's been a lot of talk the past 2 years about the Lions' window closing, and maybe it is. But there are reasons to be excited about this window. They threw play caller John Morton out of it. Receiver Jamison Williams is poised to put up bigger numbers for the third straight year. As coaches and insiders say, he has had his best offseason. Detroit's defense is better than you think it is, as it can stop the run and the pass rush has improved. As shocking as the scandal surrounding Terrion Arnold is, the 2024 first-round pick had not played that well, and the Lions could be better without him. Their schedule looks like a vacation resort brochure as they face the NFC South Jets, Cards, Dolphins, and Titans after finishing fourth in the NFC North last season. He thinks they're one of the six best bets. Over under, Tennessee, do you take the over or the under with the kiddies at 10.5?
1: Well, I actually talked about this with Max yesterday.
0: Oh, you did?
1: That not that specific over under, but that Kevin Seifert had a tweet yesterday using ESPN analytics, and the chances of winning the NFC North per ESPN analytics, Lions were first at 38%, Packers at 33%, Bears at 19%, and Vikings at 10%. And as I said with Max, that's kind of how I view the division. I feel like a lot of people like to look at last year's record and go, well, because the Bears won last year, they're the favorites this year. You know, they got young players. But, you know, schedules are different. Their luck factor is probably going to be different. Their health is probably going to be different. And I still look at the Lions out of every team in the division as having the most high-end talent.
0: That's interesting.
1: So I would pick the Lions to win the division.
0: Maybe it's because I know my theory on pessimism and optimism. While I don't think the window's completely closed, I just like what the Bears do. I guess I'm in love with Caleb Williams. I'm in love with Johnny Cain, and I'm not the only one. And I'm in love with Caleb Williams, and I dismiss the idea that losing Ben Johnson was going to affect the Lions in as negative a way as it did. And I don't know if it's all Ben Johnson leaving or not. And I did not expect that big of a jump by the Bears. And I know there was a lot of extenuating circumstances. The Bears on a couple occasions got some lucky breaks and they got some bounces that went their way. But I like the way Williams, his first year under Eberflus was not good. He looked like, wow, this guy's got a long way to go. And I'm not saying he's a finished product by any stretch of the imagination. But I do believe that he made some big strides last year. We got some young receivers. Their offensive line, they retooled it last year. I think their defense is pretty good. I would still put the Bears as the favorite. But I would say Packers. I, and maybe, again, maybe this is the, I don't want to write off the Packers because as soon as I write them off, you know how it is, Green Bay, we hate them here and all that. The only way I see the Vikings really being a factor is if whoever the quarterback is, and I think it's going to be Murray, he rebounds and has the kind of year he's had in the past where he's really good. He's got to be able to, if he can run and pass and they can get a decent run game, you know, a lot of ifs, but I think the quarterback play, if he can return to how he's capable of playing or has in the past, I think the Vikings could be in the mix.
1: I think any team in the division could win it.
0: Yeah.
1: Right. So it's not some of those other divisions like, well, that team has no chance or this team has no chance. I think all four of them, whoever wins, I would not be surprised to see that team win. The Packers, when they got Micah Parsons last year, they all of a sudden had elite defense and could win a big game. It's hard with injuries because we still don't really know. It sounds like he's going to miss the beginning of the season. And when he does come back, how long is it going to take him to be 100%? If he was fully healthy, I'd give the Packers a look in this division. But because he's going to be out for a certain stretch, and like I said, we don't know his effectiveness when he comes back, I wouldn't put him as a top team.
2: Oh, my gosh. Above average at that.
0: Of the six best bets, number two on the list, Patriots under 10.5. Under 10.5. He says, I do not know what to expect from A.J. Brown, and anybody who says they do is lying. I do know this. The Pats schedule's a lot tougher than it was last year.
1: Yeah.
0: Diggs and Caleb, how do you say his last name?
1: Is it Thibodeau?
0: No, Chason.
1: Oh, LeChason.
0: LeChason will be missed, and left tackle Will Campbell has a huge target on his jersey now. Next best bet, Bengals under 10.5. We interrupt all the buzzing about the bounce-back Bengals to ask a quick question. When was the last time they won more than 9 games? It was back in 2022. Burrow's indeed back. He's great. Yada, yada, yada. And the defense can't be as bad as it was last year. Well, maybe the secondary can and the linebackers. It's still on Burrow, Chase, and Higgins. And they've been good for 9 wins per season as of late.
1: I feel like the Bengals are the wild card in that division. I don't know what to expect out of that team.
0: Titans under 6.5. Giants over 7.5.
1: I would take that.
0: You would take that?
1: Yes.
0: What do you like about the Giants? Is it the coach mostly?
1: Well, I think the coaching change is going to be huge. John Harbaugh,
0: huge.
1: He, 20-some years he was a head coach for Baltimore, and they were a perennial contender. Correct. Every year. Now, he ain't got Lamar Jackson anymore, but I feel like they've been building a little bit. I'm not convinced Jackson Dart's the guy, but at least they've built stuff around him to give him a better chance to succeed now. They really addressed their offensive and defensive line in the offseason. They've got some skill position talent that's a little bit better around the quarterback position, so I think just the coaching change alone is going to give them an upgrade.
0: In the final top 6 of the over-unders, your soon-to-be big game world champion Minnesota Vikings under 8.5.
1: Oh, no.
2: Yeah. Oh, my gosh. Above average at that.
0: This guy's lost all his credibility now. Here's what he writes. Kyler Murray's poised to have an MVP-type season under Kevin O'Connell. I swear I read that somewhere, and I laughed when I saw that. Look, I get it. If I were competing against J.J. McCarthy, there would be buzz about the overnight side armor from Hayward rising up fantasy draft boards. But Murray was an enigma in his 7 years with the Cards, and it'll be interesting to see how long he's motivated with the Vikings. Also, the running backs aren't inspiring, and the defense is going to really miss Jonathan Grenard. Whether our author of this, Tafur, can hear this, feel this or not, give him a little megatron. But you know what, Tennessee? It's hard to argue with that last paragraph. That's a great way to describe Murray. He has been an enigma in how long until he seemed like he did get bored of the Cardinals. The running backs are uninspiring. We talked about that last segment, or maybe segment before. I mean, they both have talent, but I don't know how much Jones has left. As you stated, you thought, what's the kid's name again? From
1: Demond Claiborne? Oh, from San Francisco?
0: Yeah.
1: Jordan Mason.
0: Jordan Mason, I think, you know, I think most people were expecting much more from him. And they will miss Grenard, I think. Now, how much they miss him, I don't know. The thing with the defense is you do have, you know, and again, I've over the years sort of dismissed B-Flow. You know, not that he wasn't any good at what he did, but I just thought this, aggressive without being reckless, and he's so good, and he can do so many things in the blitz. And I thought, well, yeah, okay, you know. But he does seem to work wonders with the defense.
1: The system is the star.
0: Yeah, it is. I think you're right. And that's his system. And so,
1: but since he's got here, it's not like on defense he's been like, hey, we got to go out and get this guy to be my cornerback. We got to go out in free agency and get this guy. They just pluck him off the scrap heap a lot of the times.
0: Yeah. Just cherry pick a couple of the others. He has Chiefs at over 10.5. He says all signs point to the Chiefs changing their offense and giving Kenny Ward three all those carries he never got with the Seahawks.
1: Kenny Walker.
0: What did I say?
1: He said Ward.
0: Oh, I meant Walker.
1: Kenneth Walker.
0: It makes sense. The third, not Kenneth Walker, the first,
1: no.
0: The second, but the third. Makes sense with their star quarterback sporting a knee brace and their best receiver having just served 30 days in jail. There's still some talent here, and the Chiefs coaching staff is good enough to get them 11 wins in the playoffs. And, you know, I guess maybe that's the way I feel. I believe too much in their quarterback, even though there is the knee brace. And I do. Andy Reid knows his stuff. But, like, you know, you can't stay great forever. And, you know, we've seen some signs that they certainly aren't the Chiefs of the last few years, right? You know, when they were the dominant. I mean, how many division titles they win in a row? 7, 8, 9, 10? Well,
1: there were like 7 AFC championships in a row.
0: Right, yeah. NFC, exactly. So, I mean, that's all they do is win.
1: I feel like their competition in the division's a little tougher than it once was. The Superchargers at the other Harbaugh coaching seem to be going in the right direction. They're a tough out. Denver had a great season last year. Good head coach. I don't know about Vegas yet, but they made a coaching change as well and a quarterback change. But that's going to be the hard part for KC is, you know, you have four challenging games between the Superchargers and the Broncos every year.
0: Steelers over 8.5. He says, it's not the sexiest storyline, but the Steelers are shooting for their 20th straight non-losing season. That's pretty remarkable, is it not? But this time without Mike Tomlin. A-Rodge decided he wanted to come back, and the Steelers aren't a serious organization, so they said sure. Wow. I kind of like this guy.
1: How about they've topped 8.5 wins for 20 years in a row, and he says they're not a serious organization.
0: Yeah, that's true, too. There is enough defensive talent here, and I really like the addition of Michael Pittman Jr., so congrats to Pittsburgh. 9 wins, and they're irrelevant once again. Wow. Well, yeah, it's not your daddy's Steelers. He has Broncos under 9.5. Do you believe that too? Do you think that's a team that's?
1: I was just complimenting them, but I feel like last year was a little bit of fool's gold for them. I think Bo Nix has proven to be a competent quarterback. I'm still not sure he's a great quarterback. I'm still not sure the rest of the skill positions around him. And they just, you know, they had a dominant defense and a good offensive line, and you can win with that. But at some point you get unlucky with a health standpoint, and you need some elite players to overcome some of that stuff, and I don't think they have it.
0: He writes, the Broncos have improved in each of their 3 seasons under Peyton and won 14 games last year, so this is quite a drop, especially after adding Jaylen Waddle. What gives? People are banking on a slow start with quarterback Bo Nix coming back from ankle surgery in an opening slate of Chiefs, Jags, Rams, 49ers, Chargers, and Seahawks. That's a daunting schedule, Tennessee, so maybe the Broncos will take a step back. He likes the Texans at over 9.5. People underestimated the Texans every year, and I always cash the over. Still, there are still questions about the offensive line and C.J. Stroud. Sure. But the defense is nasty, and I think the acquisition of running back David Montgomery was one of the most underrated moves of the offseason. If you'll remember when the Lions got him, I loved it. There were some that thought that's not that big of a deal. I think they look at status, you know, fantasy numbers. You know, does he score? Does he do this? Not every running back can be the scorer. Montgomery gets tough yards, hard yards. It was a nice change of pace in Detroit. I'd come up with a nickname for the two of them. I never did catch on for him and Gibbs. I called them Sonic and Knuckles. And I thought that would catch on. But I guess it never did. But that's what I called him. So, yeah, I like Montgomery.
1: And Houston had zero run game last year. I mean, they had to have been one of the worst teams in the league. And judging by the way C.J. Stroud played in the playoff game against the New England Patriots, they're going to need some running game help.
0: Yeah. So those are some of your over and under. Some text messages have come into the Bradshaw and Brian K fan text line. This one says, we won't run the ball until we call run plays. Well, we don't seem to call a lot of those. You know, and that, I mean, coaches get reputations. And when you're a former quarterback, which O'Connell is, you like throwing the ball. And I think the average fan, you know me, Tenneby, I'm still a little old school. I like 3 yards in a cloud of dust, really strong defense. I don't mind seeing a nice passing game, especially if it's with my club, whoever I'm rooting for that weekend. But I just think you fall in love with the pass game, and it's like, I don't know. I mean, it works, but I just a balanced attack is just, that's why you want a balance. You want a run game, you want a pass game, you want a strong defense. If you have a good offensive line and defensive line, you're probably in pretty good shape. Just don't have a dud at quarterback. You don't even have to have the best quarterback in the league. We've seen that. The best quarterback in the league does not win the big game here. If you're Sam Darnold's not the best quarterback in pro football. He's good, but he ain't the best. I don't know if anybody would rate him in the top 10, would you? I mean, he had top 10 numbers.
1: Knocking on the door, yeah.
0: Yeah, but he's knocking on the door, but you just wouldn't put him up there, and there he is. He has more big game wins than Joe Burrow, than Josh Allen. You name them. And again, it's a team game. We all understand that. But if your lines are good, especially if you can protect the quarterback, even we've said this before, Tenneby, you give any pro quarterback, pretty much any quarterback, time to throw the ball, he can shred defenses. I mean, if you're standing back there and you don't have to worry about a pass rush, these guys all study the game. This one says, you guys need Barney glasses. I think he thinks because
1: we should sell those at the fair.
0: We should. Oh, I like
1: purple
0: that.
1: Glasses.
0: Brilliant. They would sell. He thinks because we said we think the Vikings, if a few things fell into place, they could contend. If the quarterback's brilliant, they'll contend. I really believe that. But I don't know if he's going to be brilliant, especially what the guy just spelled out there. You know, it's true. It's been an enigma. And, you know, is part of it. It's not even so much. Put it this way, Tenneby. The Vikings playing well, for me, is it more because I want the Vikings to for my enjoyment, or there's more interest in the radio station when the Vikings play well and that's better for me financially? I'm on B on that one, you know. I'd love him to be brilliant. Same thing, LeBron comes, there's more interest in it here, all that, you know. So, but yeah, it's difficult to see the Vikings. Doesn't mean you can't grab a wild card, right? That's why they have the wild cards. But how many wild cards they got in the NFL? Now, is it four or is it just three?
1: Three.
0: Three. But you got three wild cards. This one says, I didn't think Grenard was good last year, and I saw him get close to sacking the quarterback, but they got away, and every time they converted for a first down, pressure rate doesn't mean anything if they convert, he won't be missed. I don't know. I mean,
1: I think Grenard's a quality player. I don't think he's a game breaker. So I think he's...
0: I think that's why they didn't pay him the money.
1: He is replaceable. The problem you're going to get now is if, you know, last year you had kind of your safeguard of if one of them gets hurt, you had Dallas Turner in the wings. Now, as of right now, because they haven't picked up one in free agency, it's a drop-off after Dallas and Van Ginkle.
0: This one says, DeGrom is a classic example of the system as the star. When Common's out, the Ten of Fits applies the same no-prep, low-compete formula, and it just works. It is. It just works. It doesn't matter. And there's this one that says, glasses could have little yellow horns on the rims. I like that.
1: I think we should make them.
0: I think it's a brilliant idea.
1: And just, you know, you can talk about the Vikings, you'd be negative, and the second you put the glasses on, you start talking positive Paul Allen. Yeah.
0: I love it. And I do like the little yellow horns on the rims. And especially if it's like, it's not just a picture of it on the, you know, on the rim, like a, you know, a stamp. It's actually, so the horn kind of sticks up over the top.
1: Sure.
0: Great. And then there's this one. I'm on the edge of my seat to hear about Rosie's knee. And I think we all are. We're going to find out. He's been recuperating.
1: I always love that.
0: Doing the best that he can. He's got trainers and massage therapists and hot tubs and cold tubs and lukewarm tubs in an effort to try to get back up and running or at least walking. And so he's going to join us next, Tennessee. The legendary one will not be in studio. You predicted it right. You said it'd be at least 4 weeks before he got back to studio. And this is week, I don't know, 4 or 5, I think. But nonetheless, he's a trooper. He'll join us next. Mark Rosen joins Common and Tennessee right around the corner on the Common Man program on the Fan.

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2: Every hunter knows that the wilderness is full of surprises. 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
2: This season on Blood Trails, we're following the trail of seven cases that start in the field and end in the shadows, where missing persons reports, half-buried evidence, and whispered suspicions blur the line between hunting story and homicide.
5: I just instantly started freaking out, yelling to the world, what's going on? I yelled, help. I mean, I'm out in the middle of nowhere. I had no idea what was going on.
2: From the frozen woods of Maine to the mountains of Montana, from an archery opener gone wrong in Wisconsin to a father's last walk through the Minnesota deer woods, each story begins with a hunter stepping into the wild, but not all of them come back.
6: You know, you just got an empty feeling. What do you say? He's not here with us. You know, it was tough.
2: I'm Jordan Sillars. Join me as we track the truth through tangled cover and cold case files, where every trail tells a story, and every story leaves its own trail of blood. Blood Trails.
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0: I'm Common. He's Tim to be. Excited and delighted to be joined by the legendary one. Formerly of Channel 4 Sports. Is your whole life just sports? Mark Rosen joins us now. And
1: hold on, I told you. We got some technical difficulties. Oh. So I told you to tap dance for a little bit.
0: Oh, I didn't hear that. I didn't have my headset.
1: Hold on.
0: I can do my best Fred Astaire, whatever you need to do. I'll make an exception this time because we're in a technical problem. I don't like to talk about myself, but it makes me uncomfortable, but I can certainly do that if you'd like me to. I'm more anxious to talk to Rosen about my appearance at Dunkers today, see what he has to say about that, because I know he's a big Dunkers guy. And I don't know if there'll be a little envy and jealousy there, because I don't think there's any chance he's ever been invited to Dunkers, but we'll find out when he does join us, if he does indeed do it with StreamYard. I talked earlier about the Twins and buyers or sellers, and since coming out of the All-Star break, I think they were a game under 500. Two games out of first place, I think. Already sitting in a wild card playoff spot. And the discussion's been, will the Twins be buyers or sellers? Every year they're always selling. And then last year was the biggest sell-off ever. I mean, it was like everything must go. I mean, it was everybody described it as a fire sale. And the franchise was certainly burning to the ground. And it was as bad as it's been. Off-season rolls around. Joe Pola's been running the club. Tom takes over. And Tom was very honest about it. He had an interview with the Fishwrap East West Athletic, maybe all of them. I don't remember which one. He basically said, yeah, it caused some problems between me and my younger brother. They basically said, Joe, you're out. We're in, you're out. And so he took over. Tom was, he was surprised that the Twins, their over-under was pretty low, 70-plus games. He admitted the family needed to do some, I like to call it fence mending with the fan base. And they got off to a game under 500 is not great, but from where the team was. And then because they're just by hook or by crook, the division is so weak, as is the league, that they're right there. They win the first game coming out of the All-Star break. And then it's just been a couple of bad starting pitching performances. The offense just hasn't been what it was. And now, of course, we went from hoping, at least I was, my whole philosophy was, my read of the situation was, and we're going on the phone instead.
1: Yeah, we can do the phone today.
0: Can you punch him up there for me? I don't know how I'll hang up on him if I don't. You know me and technology. Legendary one.
2: Hey.
0: How are you?
2: A little technical snafu.
0: Is it on your end or our end, do you think? Is it operator error on your end or our end, or don't you know?
2: I have no idea. Just like apparently there was a bit of a delay, so Tanner thought it'd be best to just call to the hotline.
0: Yeah, well, here you are.
2: So it is what it is. Hopefully a couple of days from now I'll be driving. So
0: no, you think it could be a couple of days?
2: Well, I'm working on it. I mean, it's sort of like go down to the garage, get in my car, hobble down there with my cane, and then do the exercise from the gas pedal to the brake. Just kind of doing back and forth. And I work on those exercises a lot anyway. And I'm getting pretty close. Okay. I'm actually pretty confident I could probably do it here in a couple of days, but got to get the okay from the man and then be rearing to go.
0: From the man upstairs or from who?
2: Yeah, the man upstairs. No, my PT guy.
0: Okay. Well, let me ask you this. Have you ever considered one of those self-driving automobiles?
2: I have considered that. I've not seen one. They scare me to death. I don't understand the concept of how it works with not only somebody brakes in front of you immediately or a pedestrian or the lights changing. I mean, they just scare me. I've not seen one in operation here in the Twin Cities. And no, the answer would be no. I'd rather Uber, but I would not take a self-driving car.
0: Well, I think I'm becoming a convert. Not a convict, but a convert.
2: Are you?
0: When I was in San Francisco, they're everywhere. They're called.
2: Oh, I know they are.
0: They're called Waymos. And I realized why they call them that. They go because it's way more expensive than an Uber. It costs you a lot more. But I watched them, and you know, there are 700 of them, over 700 of them.
2: Wow, I didn't know that.
0: Yeah, we took one Uber. I never did do a Waymo. We took one Uber. Mm-hmm. You walk everywhere in San Francisco. At least we did. Anywhere we went, we pretty much walked. You know, 20 blocks here, 15 right. blocks there, 10 blocks there. It's not that tough to do. And weather's always cool, so it's mm-hmm. it's nice.
2: It is.
0: But anyway, the Uber guy, I talked about this on the air. You weren't here that day, or I didn't talk about why you were on with me. Uber guy said there's 700 of them there, and he says it cuts into Uber fares by 30%. 30%.
2: Oh, my
0: God. That's how much it takes, yeah.
2: Wow.
0: That's a real competition. But I was thinking the same thing. You watch them go down mm-hmm. the road, they got Jaguars. And they've got, there's little like, what are those things called where they're on a little stick and look like a star and you spin it and it twirls around?
1: I know you're talking about.
0: Yeah, I wish I knew the name of it. They've got all sorts mm-hmm. of those on the car. There's things spinning around. You know, have you ever seen like radar or lightning detector systems at golf courses?
2: Sure.
0: It looks like that sticking up at the top. It's weird to look inside and see nobody behind the wheel. But when I would watch them, they never took chances. They stood at traffic lights. They waited for cars to clear. When you talk about knowing when to stop, you know, nowadays, like I'm driving one of those Chevy Equinoxes, okay? And it's newer. And there's the seat will vibrate when you're too close to the car in front of you, and it will lock up, it will break your car. It's almost like we...
2: Are you kidding?
0: Oh, gosh. Now, we don't... It's not... Yeah. What I have is not a self-driving car, but it has all sorts of safety measures. So we're getting to that point where eventually I think that's what we're
2: well, I think it's... I don't know where we are in the Twin Cities with Waymo, if there is such a thing here yet. But, I mean, the other big concern is, you know, the bicycle lanes going both ways. I mean, near my place over here, if you don't look to your right, which is kind of, you know, not the place you really normally would look, there's a bike lane that goes both ways. So in other words, before you get out in the traffic and you're really just looking to the left because you want to make a right turn, there could be a bicyclist coming steaming down there and they're not paying attention to you. They think that you're looking at them. And all of a sudden you've got to slam the brakes on because they're going by and flipping you off because you're not paying attention to them.
0: Yeah.
2: I mean, it's not easy. You gotta have eyes in the back of your head these days. So that's another reason why Waymo would scare me a little bit.
0: Well, we've had this discussion many times, and no reason to go down the down this path again. Speaking of bike paths, but I think
2: right. Part
0: of it is I don't mind if people are you know, bikes on the road. That's fine. Whatever you want to do. I just mm-hmm. don't know why they trust the driver so much. You know, you'll be like. You'd be in Woodbury, for instance. You'd be going down Bailey Road, two lanes at a lot of spots. And the only place they can drive is on that little white line just before the shoulder.
2: Mm-hmm.
0: And when you go by and there's not more than an arm length between you and the person, it's like, do you really trust people that they're not looking at their cell phone or distracted or whatever? I mean, you know, and if I know you have the right to do it, you have the right of way, but, you know, maybe they can say that in your eulogy when you've been killed by a distracted driver.
2: Right.
0: I just think it's insane, but they... People do it all the time, and I know they have the right to be on the road and more power to you, but, man, you wouldn't catch me doing that, never in a million years. I'm sorry, man. I can't do it.
2: No. Yeah, there's sometimes an arrogance that people have when they're riding bikes. They think they have the road, and I have all the respect in the world for people who get around that way, especially saving money and doing whatever it might be. But you have no more right to that road as anybody else, and that's the difficulty with people. And then you got the little scooters that are going around, they get in the middle of traffic, and oh my God, I'm glad I'm not driving. They should go back to that premise.
0: Here's a text message that says, from 1890 until about a month ago, the most well-known wounded knee involved a battle in South Dakota. Now that's been supplanted by resilient Rosen's courageous battle against his own more historically significant wounded knee and the subsequent remarkable recovery. Think about it. Remarkable.
2: Well, more Amsterdam guy knows his history.
0: How did you know it was more Amsterdam guy? How did you know that?
2: Because it was very clever, number one, using the wounded knee
0: right.
2: Comparison. Very, very good. Very, very. And that's something Larry Mondello guy would not come
0: That's up with. Exactly right. Larry Mondello guy doesn't have that funny bone in his knee.
2: Well,
0: Thank you.
2: That's very good.
0: Thank you.
2: Thanks, Maury.
0: You saw it, I'm sure, Sunday. Ant had been participating in something called Fan Fanatics or something. They do, you know, trading cards and such.
2: Right.
0: LeBron was there. He was there. He was asked by an ESPN reporter about his chances of coming to the, you know, have you tried to talk him into coming? What do you think? And Ant says, he's not coming. I've seen the list. We ain't on it.
2: The top three. Yep.
0: Yeah. What do you make of that? Do you think that Ant's just talking? Do you think Ant really saw a list? Is he making up as he goes along? Did he see a list and LeBron didn't think he'd say anything? He kind of let the cat out of the bag or the ant out of the bag. What do you think?
2: I think it was such a the question came out of nowhere. I don't think Ant was saying to himself that quickly, like, man, I better throw the disguise up here and throw him off the scent. I'm going to say something to keep him off the scent of Minnesota. No, I just think he probably either did see a top three, heard about it, felt it in his gut, whatever it might be. And I don't think it was any deception on his part. I think he's probably telling the truth that there's probably down to those three teams. And yeah, LeBron continues to wait and wait and wait. And whatever reason, his agent said today, and you know, it's his call. We're telling teams, if you're looking to sign somebody else, go sign somebody else. You know, I'm not. LeBron's doing it in his own timetable, and he's mentioned that I think it's 11-year-old daughter that's got a lot of friends in the L.A. area. You know, it's a whole type of, look, people deal with this stuff. Normal people deal when they don't have any say in the matter, getting transferred from one city to another and uprooting your family and having your kids in particular having to start over with a whole new set of friends and schools and everything else. So, I mean, LeBron is using that as a reason because your 11-year-old daughter – if you have a lot of friends in the LA, well, then why did you leave LA? I mean, I don't know. It's like, that's the reason why. It doesn't make a lot of sense to me. But no, I don't think Ant was throwing any smoke screen up there. I think it's probably right on. And at some point before August, maybe LeBron will decide where he wants to play basketball next year.
0: I've got another question about, you know, the Wolves and their hopes and dreams or whatever of acquiring LeBron, and if it does happen or doesn't happen, where they've been, where they're going, where they're at. Of course, the Twins off to a rough start after a pretty good first half, or at least you know, right about 500, and they were right there. Now they've lost three in a row, and Ryan just got clobbered yesterday, a franchise record for most homers given up in a game. Vikings, Wild, other topics to get to, World Cup. So we'll get to all of that. 3M Open coming to town. When we return, we'll take a break. We'll come back. He's the legendary Mark Rosen. Tenneby, though, has a keyword for us, brought to you by BigDeck.com.
1: Yeah, the fan and BigDeck.com want to give you a shot to win bonus bucks with our national cash contest. 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

0: 13:14 past. I'm Common East Tenby, Mark Rosen here. Rose, you're getting ripped, which is nothing new. This one says, I take Waymos in Austin, Texas a few times a week. They save thousands of lives with drunk and distracted humans. They're always 100% attentive and will eliminate 95% of traffic fatalities overnight. People need to get over the few and far between Waymo incidents when hundreds of people are getting killed every day by human error. Might be something to it.
1: I just had never seen, like I said, it's more of...
0: You think you're a better driver than Waymo?
1: Fear of the unknown more than anything. I mean, how do you feel about it? Would you...
0: Oh, no, I'm kind of with you. Okay, I said the same thing. I didn't know, it's like the headless horseman.
1: Trepidation is natural.
2: Question.
0: It's like the headless horseman. You know what I'm saying? I said, do I really trust a headless horseman? I don't think so, but...
2: Question for you. Yeah. Very controversial.
0: All right.
2: If Rosen had a, or myself or you, had a Waymo self-driving car that you owned.
0: Yep.
2: And you were to get in an accident that was your car's fault. What, do we still need to have car insurance? Because shouldn't it be at the fault of Waymo then? I mean, why should I be at fault for my self-driving car causing the accident? And then do I even need to have car insurance anymore?
1: Huh.
0: That
2: sounds good to me.
0: That's way more controversial than I thought we were going to get.
2: That was very Maury Amsterdam-like right there.
0: Yeah, I don't know.
1: It's very Jetsons-like. It's very futuristic.
0: It is.
1: We used to see those flying cars and all this sort of thing that we used to watch as kids, watching those shows, thinking, well, it's here. I mean, I'm not saying it's not going to be. I hope it works. The question was, how do you feel about it? I said, right now, I'd be a little hesitant, that's all. But yeah. I think it'd be kind of fun to try it out.
0: Well, especially if it does save lives, if it's that reliable. And I think you might be right.
1: Yeah,
0: I mean,
1: there are
0: issues with it, but yeah, we distracted drunken drivers and just bad drivers. You know, just sometimes not even that. I said, some people, their driving reflexes aren't good. You're on a busy freeway.

0: get him here. But no, I don't think there was any reason that he would be going, well, look, it's LeBron or bust.
1: Right, right.
0: We're not going to have a power forward if he doesn't decide to come here, because that's just, I mean, who thought Minnesota would ever even be part of the conversation? And the longer this has gone on, it seems like the less likely it is now that Minnesota has changed a lot, I think, in the last week. Like, oh, maybe the longer this goes on, Minnesota's got a chance. Now it's like, Minnesota's got no chance. That's the general consensus. But then even Rich Paul said today, LeBron's guy, like, I don't know what he's going to do. He's not tipping his hand to anybody. There's not one source out there, as tight as all these NBA sources are, that has really come out and said, I got it. He is going to Philly, or he is going to Golden State, or he's going back to Cleveland. No one, I mean, they've speculated, and that's what they get paid for, but no one's close enough that LeBron has tipped his hand to really say where he's going. So because of that, I guess everything's on the table. But the Wolves have to go about their business as if he's not coming here.
1: Yeah.
0: And, you know, whatever, if it's internal, that's what they're going to do, with kind of shaking the roster up a little bit, going a little smaller, having Terrence Shannon play a little bit more up front. You know, there's a combination of things that are going to hopefully, you know, Berger maybe come back. And
1: well, they're talking about Berger maybe even playing some power forward. You know, he was even quoted as saying, yeah,
0: right,
1: I think I can play there, but I haven't had a lot of experience there. So maybe that's the
0: route
1: they go. Because, you know, again, I don't have any free agent roster in front of me. Or, you know, they can always trade for somebody, too. But I just don't know what the power forward market is out there. I think it's slim, is it not? I don't think they're just, they're not growing.
0: Well,
1: on, great power forwards ain't growing on trees.
0: No. There's options out there. And I think, you know, they're spending a lot of time in that office over there trying to figure out the South with Chris Finch and their scouting staff. And I'm sure they got a plan B and C. But, in the meantime, even the commissioner kind of weighed in, going, "Hey, you know, we're waiting to release the schedule, LeBron. You may want to make a decision." I mean, as if whatever team LeBron goes on, he's going to dictate how many games that team is going to be on national television. Adam Silver said as much. I mean, he said LeBron sells. I mean, the sooner you make up your mind, the quicker we can make our national TV schedule. So that tells you the power that the guy still has at 41 or whatever he's going to be. Yeah.
1: There's a text message that came in. It says, I'm shocked Common doesn't have a Waymo. Seems like having things on autopilot is his M.O. Oh, isn't that funny? Oh, do you find that funny, Mr. Rosen? You're laughing and smiling.
0: That's a pretty good line.
1: Yeah, you find that funny, don't you? Yeah.
0: I do.
1: Yeah.
0: Pretty good.
1: Figured you would.
0: Very good.
1: Meanwhile, and Tana, this is for you, too, Wild, nothing, all quiet there, right? I mean,
2: that's probably going to be quiet for a while because the Detroit Red Wings are getting a new GM, and we don't know who that is yet.
1: Right.
2: So I would imagine the Dylan Larkin thing is going to be on hold for a while.
1: Yeah.
0: Same thing with Quinn Hughes, right? That's probably, that's not.
2: I haven't heard much on that either.
0: That can happen any time.
2: Yeah.
1: So in other words, we're just twiddling our thumbs and running in place.
2: All the GMs in front office go on vacation like the last half of July. That's their time to get away.
1: Yeah. Well, you know what? There's no time to sleep.
0: No time to rest.
1: Yeah.
2: Sleep till Brooklyn.
0: Well, they announced, the Wild did announce their announcing crew for next year, so we got that. It's pretty much the same cast of characters they've had, which is good, I think, for people. And that's an interesting thing. I think also, Tana, maybe you can weigh in this. I read a vision, et cetera, that the Wild are going to be kind of bringing it in-house with the NHL, much like the way the Twins have done with MLB, that their broadcast, over-the-air broadcast rights will be kind of, maybe they're looking for a sister station to carry some games, but otherwise, there's no more FanDuel, right? So that's gone.
2: No, FanDuel Sports Network is done, right.
1: The story says games will be on a Wild channel, but it's in the same tier of cable and satellite TV packages as FanDuel Sports was. A select number of games will be over the air on a local channel like four games were last season. A paid streaming option will also be available. Details on availability, channel locations, and cost of annual and monthly subscriptions to the streaming service will be announced before the start of the season. Blackout rules will still apply. So,
0: that's just the way it's going to go. I mean, I think that there's, you know, I mean, obviously the consumer, the last thing they want to do is pay any more money to watch these teams. And I think that's the one thing they're trying to avoid at all costs. But, you know, it's more of it kind of going in-house and what they're doing. And it's a changing landscape. And look what happened at ESPN.

0: the end of the day, they laid off a lot of really good reporters, including kind of our guy, we call him our guy, Tom Pelissero, was laid off at ESPN today. And not that he's going to be out of work long. I think he's at the NFL Network. He's another year to go, I think I read on his contract. But more importantly, it's like, whoa, wow, what are they doing over there? These guys are, Carl Ravitch, who's been there for 30 years, was laid off today. So these are some really established
1: A lot of money to be spent, Mark, out of save. Everybody's cost cut. Everybody.
0: Yeah, they are. No, they absolutely are. 100%. You're right. Some people get paid all the big bucks, and the other ones get the crumbs. And not that Tom was getting crumbs. He's not sure he's making a good salary. But the fact they laid him off is, it's kind of like, whoa.
1: Well, my guess is he was probably making pretty good money. You're not laying off, you're laying off guys making some bigger money. So he's probably doing well. Now, got a couple of quick text messages. One suggesting that, is it possible LeBron is waiting to see where his wife can get a job? Because, the job market tend to be, and then they got insurance and, there's things to do. Maybe she wants to work, And then there's this one that says, there are people waiting to make their state fair plans until Rosen announces the days he'll be joining the program. Will you be recovered from your knee injury soon enough that you'll be at the fair? Because people want to come, like many people want to go see the swine barn or the cattle barn or the Midway or, the giant slide. They want to see Mark Rosen.
0: You could book it. I'll be there.
1: Okay. Really?
0: I'm trying to. I'm getting there. I'm getting closer. So takes time. I don't want to rush it. But I've got to get ready for the Vikings. More importantly than the state fair.
1: Yeah, we're starting to put our Viking Common Man program appearances together, and I'm like out for most of August. It's going to be you and Tenneby doing a lot of the heavy lifting, man. I got lots of stuff to do. I got vacations to go on. I don't want to take vacation once the season starts. I did change my vacation plans for joint practice. I'm not going to miss that. There's no way I'd miss joint practices. Not a chance.
0: Against the Ravens.
2: Were you going to tell me that?
0: Right.
1: I'd tell you about what?
2: Well, if you've switched your vacation plans.
1: Oh, that was a joke.
2: Oh.
1: I didn't switch. Because I was never planning to take off the joint practices and then have it. I just thought it was funny to say, look, I'm so dedicated to my craft.
2: Got
1: the Vikings that, I wouldn't.
2: Sorry, I missed that one.
1: Because last year I missed joint practices because of vacation. So
2: missed J.J. McCarthy putting on a clinic.
1: I did. Well, you know what? And what I really missed was that apparently you could hear the spirals. Was it cutting through the wind or whatever it was? One more segment to go with Rosie. He joins us next here on The Fan.
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2: Just a broadcast note for you to make sure we're perfectly clear. While the Wild television situation is ever changing, the Wild will continue. The Fan will continue to be the radio home, the audio home.
3: Yes!
2: From the Minnesota Wild. Just so people know, we're straight and strong. It's what we do. That's the voice of the legendary Mark Rosen, along with Tana B. I was very honored today, Mark Rosen, to be invited to speak at the Twin Cities Dunkers meeting. To Interlock.
3: Oh, no kidding.
2: Yeah.
3: Oh, nice.
2: Since 1948, it's been a tradition of excellence. I join a very esteemed list of speakers, including former heavyweight champion of the world, Jack Dempsey, George Mikan, Patty Berg, Roger Hornsby, Sam Snead, Jackie Robinson, Ted Williams, Jack Nicklaus, Common Man Dan Cole, Althea Gibson, Pete Rozelle, Bobby Bell, Elgin Baylor, Joe Garagiola, Lee Trevino, and Howard Cosell, and many others. And I was there, Mark Rosen. You must be proud of me.
3: I am very proud of you. And I can't, you know, you stand out among those giants of the industry. And I will tell you very quick. I'm happy it's over at Interlock now. I know it's a monthly meeting. I'm anxious to hear what you talk about. But you mentioned Ted Williams. I remember I was pretty wet behind the ears when I was at CCO hanging out, and Dave Moore, the legendary newscaster, was taking Ted Williams over to the Dunkers at that time. I can't remember where it was, Minneapolis Club or something. And I got a chance to tag along, basically, in his wake, and walk down the street.
2: His wake? Had he died before his appearance?
3: No, I guess when I say wake, I mean, you know, the jet stream that Ted Williams.
2: Right, okay, I'm sorry, I misunderstood you.
3: Yeah.
2: Sorry about that.
3: You know, the man never wore a tie, I don't think, in his life. Ted was always very proud not to have to wear a tie, and had the coat and the open shirt, and was Ted Williams. And here's Dave talking baseball with him. I'm just fly on the wall, as they say, and listening and admiring. And so that was a pretty cool thing. So good for you. What'd you talk about?
2: Well, you'll find this might come as a surprise to you, but I talked about me.
3: Yourself?
2: Well, because, I don't like talking about myself. You know, I don't. What? It makes me uncomfortable. Actually, it really wasn't about me. I was chosen as the moderator for Muzzy Donahue. Do you know the Muzzy Donahue story? Donahue.
3: I'm sorry, what story?
2: Muzzy Donahue. Do you know who he is? Muzzy.
3: I do not.
2: He went to St. Thomas Academy, played golf at Boston College. He just won the Minnesota State Open last week. He shot 22 under par. Muzzy and several friends sent letters of recommendation to Hollis Kavner, who is the tournament director, 3M Open. Every PGA tournament has allowed 4 sponsor exemptions. They're not going to, within reason, they can select anybody they want within reason. It can't be Mark Rose and Common Man Dan Cole meets Austin. It's got to be somebody who's got some golfing skills. And so, Hollis responded to Muzzy and said, okay, I have to interview you first, so you need to show up at the TPC Friday, that was this past Friday, at 1:30, and I'm going to have to interview you. So Muzzy's all freaked out. I didn't know him interview. And then he thought, man, maybe I didn't prepare well enough for this. But he shows up. They sit him down. There's cameras everywhere. They say, the cameras are just to film Hollis. It's a day in the life of the executive director of the tournament. He says, okay. Hollis goes, a lot of people want this spot, Muzzy. So I got to ask you some questions. He goes, and the questions are in the box in front of you. So there's a box there. So Muzzy opens it up, and inside it's a caddy bib with his name on it. And Hollis says, do you have somebody that can wear that and carry your bag next Thursday? So that's how he got his invite into this. So he had an exemption. So he's just 25-year-old kid. He's only played one event ever, and that was one of the PGA Americas. That's like you have the PGA Tour, then you have the Then you have the Corn Fair and then PGA America. So it's like double A, but he's only played one event. So he got the invitation. It's a dream come true. Hollis is the kind of guy that does that. He's given a lot of exemptions to local people. So the kid's got a dream of a lifetime. He's going to be there. And he was a great kid. And I interviewed him today and then opened it up for questions. But yeah, it was really good. And so we wish him the best at the tournament. But yeah, he'll be there. And it was pretty cool. So, speaking of that,
3: you should pair him up with Scottie Scheffler. That would be fun.
2: Well, the last question, well, that obviously won't happen. But what I did say to him I did say if you had I did the genie's bottle bit that I do. I said if you had the genie's bottle and you could rub it, I would hope the first thing you would ask the genie is for three more wishes. And then I bet you'd like to be Sunday afternoon on the first tee with Scottie Scheffler. And he laughed. He said, yeah, that would be a dream come true. But yeah, so he's just hoping to play. So it's one of those feel good stories. And hopefully he plays well. He's obviously got a lot of talent. Shoot 22 under. I don't care where you're at, what tournament it is.
3: Right.
2: That's a
3: right.
2: Pretty good scoring. Speaking of that, Scotty's still showing up. Ryan Fox, who just won the Open Championship, he was in the field. He was already scheduled to play. No shock here. After winning the Open Championship, he withdrew from the tournament, so he will not be playing. Now, I think a lot of people were excited, me included. You know, I was thinking, he's in the field. Is he going to come? But you win the Open Championship, a major. He's not a kid anymore. He's 39 years old from New Zealand. He was had a decent career, but nothing that would, I mean, I knew the name in passing. If you'd have said Ryan Fox, I would have said baseball player. No, he's a golfer. Oh, yeah, right, yeah, right. Yeah. I know. I've seen his name before and seen him on TV, but, never like to this extent. He's out. Jordan Spieth quietly withdrew as well. And, we've been discussing that. When Spieth first burst onto the scene, he won three majors in about 2 days. I mean, it was incredible that the pace he was winning.
3: Right.
2: And so young and the swing so good. And everybody thought he was going to be like the Scottie Scheffler of today or Rory McIlroy, and it just didn't pan out. Since then, he's really struggled. And, during Open Week, they were talking to him. They did extensive stories on him because he won his Open Championship at Royal Birkdale, which is where they played it this year. And, he was talking about it. He still felt he could still get back to where he was before. And as I'm watching it, it almost seemed like he didn't believe himself what he was saying. And I think when you shoot 10 over par and you miss the cut, I think the last thing, I think he's really doing some soul searching. Now, I think this is really... I don't know if he's ever been at rock bottom, if there is a rock bottom, but I kind of think this might be it. And he just has no interest in coming to play. And I don't think it's just going to Minneapolis to, the hot, steamy Midwest.
3: No, I don't care.
2: I don't think he would care if it was the John Deere Classic or whatever tournament it was. He's just not interested. And it's like the mighty have fallen, So.
3: Yeah, you wonder what's going on. And so he's got a sports psychologist, if it's a swing thing, if it's a mental thing, what's going on. And he's obviously can play some pretty good golf, but it just always goes haywire at some point, and you almost expect it to happen. It is good that, obviously, that Scottie Scheffler kept his commitment coming here, which is a really big deal. I mean, if anyone had told you that Ryan Fox, when he was teeing off on Sunday morning in his final round, hey, he's coming to the PPC next week. Who?
2: Yeah, exactly.
3: And he had that astonishing back nine in particular. I'm sure you love the way the pace of play, the way he plays so fast. It's really fun to watch him just get to the ball and let it go. He goes, I said, I know what I'm doing. He goes, I know the marker. I know how many yards I have. I'm not just grabbing a club and hitting the ball.
2: On the 72nd hole, they hadn't even cleared the green yet, and he's hitting his shot onto the green. And then his playing partner, Sam Burns, putts out. He's barely picked his ball out of the hole, and there he is to putt the ball. And I mean, he didn't waste any. He didn't look it over from as big a putt as it was to win an Open Championship. He didn't look at it from both sides. And I've said that half jokingly, but I've said it on the air forever, that I think some of these guys take way too much time looking things over, and they almost talk themselves out of it. I think part of that is they're just trying to get to that relaxed point, where they're really trying to slow down their breathing and all that. But yeah, I liked his pace of play, and he's confident. He was playing, like you say, I think, did he birdie four of his last six holes? I mean, he was just in 18, where he made birdie to win. I think 18 had only given up, four birdies the entire day? Final round,
3: right.
2: So yeah, good for him. And then, of course, Jason
3: Day. You don't overthink it.
2: Yep. And then Jason Day, former PGA champion, will be there. Max Homa and a bunch of others. But, yeah, so some good stories coming
3: out of
2: there.
3: It's still a good field. Yeah,
2: it is a good field. Speaking of the field, the Twins, we've talked quite a bit about them, actually, here, because I think most people, despite the fact that it was a one game under 500 record, so not a great record, they were kind of a surprise team. I didn't expect them to even be 500. I thought they wouldn't even be close to that. And they go into the All-Star break, you know, couple of games, one game below 500, couple of games out of first place in the AL Central. They already had, if the season had ended that day, they were as a wild card team. They win their first game against the Cubs, looked pretty good coming out of the All-Star break and had that streak. You know, they'd won 8 of 9 series previous to the All-Star break. And then the last 3 days, they took it on the chin. And last night, your ace, this is not what you want from him. Everybody's allowed a dud, but it's a franchise record, 6 home runs in one game. Joe Ryan suffers, and they get beat now. From at least the enthusiasm, mild enthusiasm that I had for the club. Hey, this is better than I thought. It's kind of fun. It gives us a distraction in the summer. I was actually thinking they're going to be buyers. They maybe still could, but if this continues much longer. I mean, when the trade deadline is, just in what, a week? The 3rd of October?
3: Getting close.
2: Is it? Boy, I don't know. I don't know if now what they're going to do, but it's kind of unfortunate to see.
3: Well, poor Joe Ryan got confused. He thought the home run derby in the All-Star game was last night, not a week ago, Monday. So you can't blame him for getting confused with his dates. I watched the bottom of the first inning, and that's where Clemens, the Twins second baseman, has been hitting the ball, really, speaking of hitting the ball. He had a sure double play ball, which would have ended the inning, and he bobbled it enough that they couldn't get the force out at second or turn the double play. And then all kind of, the home run happened right after that. And then, all of a sudden I looked at the box score and went, oh, I'm not going to put this on. It's already 8-2 or something.
2: Yeah, I did the same thing. I did the exact same thing. Turned the game on. It was 10-2. And not 10 to the hour. It was 10-2. Cleveland was leading the Twins. World Cup, you were crushed that Messi lost that game, I'm assuming?
3: No, I wasn't crushed at all. No, I mean, I thought Spain was the best team. You know, they don't play an exciting brand. I mean, especially for our taste. I mean, there was, I'm saying boring, but it's pretty close to them. They just methodically took care of business. They were pretty much in control of what they wanted to do and neutralized Messi, neutralized Argentina. And then Argentina gets, one of their players gets a red card. So now they're down to playing with 10 players. And all of a sudden, they have a sense of urgency because they have to try to tie it up to send it into potentially even penalty kicks. And when where's this been the whole game? They had some great chances to tie it at the end. But
2: I think part of that, though, was probably because Spain was just so good defensively. They only gave up one goal the entire World Cup. So
3: the
2: my point
3: time.
2: Is maybe they were they did want to because I also think Spain probably at that point, while they were still trying to score, when Argentina had the ball, they locked into defense more. And I think that's probably why, I guess, maybe they had some more. And because of their urgency and maybe a little protection by Spain. But Spain's defense, did I have that right? Did they only surrender one goal in the entire World Cup?
3: Correct.
2: I mean, that's astonishing.
3: Using common man's theory about any sport, defense wins championships, and
2: it's true.
3: That's what happened in the World Cup. And it was a great showcase. I mean, I think even neutral fans maybe tuning in here and there never really paid attention to it, considering it was 90% of it was in the United States. It was put on a hell of a showcase. I mean, packed stadiums, big stars with big moments, and after the U.S. got eliminated, I mean, like you asked me earlier, I said, no, I'm still very much into it. I watched, of course, I'm home right now, but I watched all those big matches to keep an eye on. And it was the most exciting final from that standpoint. But I'm sure fans of Spain, they can look at some of the games, what we play, and go, well, that's boring. I mean, our football is not very exciting. They stand around in the huddle all day. But it was a good showcase, and I hope that, it's been a long time before the U.S. gets it back, but it was great to see.
2: When I was at Dunger's, they talked about, at the very beginning, they say some of the upcoming events, and one of them, of course, is the annual visit by P.J. Fleck. He will be there, and of course, yes. P.J.'s always very enthusiastic, and a never boring moment with him. And I know it's still a little early. Obviously, once we get to the fair, we'll talk. As you know, then we get intensive on local football, including the Golden Bears and Vikings.
3: Right.
2: But You have any thoughts or any hearing anything about what we can expect from the Gophers this year? More of the same?
3: I think they should be better, obviously. But I think the big thing is Drake Lindsey looks like he's a legitimate quarterback, a big arm, big kid. You got a lot of, I think he'll figure out a little bit more, making some mistakes last year, throwing the ball in the coverage where he didn't need to. But I think more than anything, in this day and age, you got to have, last year, I think I saw something, Fernando Mendoza, who ended up winning, of course, the Heisman Trophy and the national championship. At the beginning of last season, he was ranked like the 17th best quarterback in the nation. So you don't know. No, Indiana obviously locked in and then were able to capitalize on nil and everything else to put together a phenomenal football team. And I don't think they're going to be too far off of that again this year, but nothing could say the Gophers are in that category because they're not. But I think a guy like Drake Lindsey can elevate, a really good group of wide receivers and offense that they have. I think he's the most promising quarterback this team's had in a long time. So I think that from just a pure excitement level, we always talk about quarterbacks, no matter if it's the Vikings, Gophers, or whomever, is something to say. He's potentially going to be, at least in Minnesota, maybe a household name and probably a future NFL player.
2: Really? You think that good? Okay.
3: I think he's projected to be. I don't know again, it's early to suggest what round he'd be going in, but I'm using Mendoza as an example of how do you go from 17th best quarterback in the nation to the number one overall pick in the NFL? So, and he may not play right away. That's a whole other thing with Kirk Cousins out there in Vegas. He may sit for a little bit, but I'm sure they'll be anxious out there, Raider land, to see this kid play and wanting him to get on there maybe even sooner than he's ready. But we've been through that here before as well. But so I think to answer your question, there's a lot of good players on the team, but the Gophers are always kind of middle of the pack. They had a good year. They went to the bowl game, but when are they going to take that next step? They've got to, especially, beating their natural rivals. That's the big thing. And a lot of us can be on their shoulders, the broad shoulders of Drake Lindsey.
2: So now both of you, Timmy, this may be for you too, because your memory's not a lot better than mine, but it is better than mine. Have we expanded from the 12 team? Are we going to more teams this year? Or is it 16? And was there going to be an expansion on the football playoff, college football playoff? I thought they were going to expand.
4: I thought they were.
2: And I don't know if that's going into effect this year or not.
3: I don't know 100%. I don't think that is.
2: Tenneby's eye-hopping.
3: Maybe I'm wrong. I know they're going to.
2: Yeah, Tenneby's eye-hopping it. And so my question would be, I guess that does increase every team's chances, right? The more the merrier. Like they're doing a World Cup. They're going to go to 64 in World Cup, it sounds like, NCAA. Oh, they went from 32 to 64 in the NCAA March Madness, and then they went to the play-in game. So, I know that would add more teams. I think more than anything, it's about the money. It's about, hey, there's interest in a national championship. We see that now. The more the merrier. I still feel like, much like World Cup, didn't World Cup end
4: up... Looks like we're still at 12.
2: We're still at 12. Didn't it... Am I wrong? Were the four teams that were in the World Cup finals, the two semifinals, the championship, weren't those kind of the four favorites going in for the most part? I thought they were. And so,
3: yes, very much.
2: And same thing with the college football thing. I did we have an upset this year and somebody got deeper than we thought they would? Maybe it happened. I guess it can. But it just seems to me the more teams you had, you're giving some university a chance to say, hey, we're there. Maybe we can do it. The little engine that could. But at the end of the day, college football is about numbers and helmet schools for the most part. And why you can see that one shining moment upset in NCAA basketball, mm-hmm. I think football is a lot harder too. So, it would be nice. Look, let's say the Gophers could make the 12. Somehow made the 12. It would be great. It would be a feather in the cap. I guess that's good enough. But if you're talking about you really want to see a national championship, it's still going to be really hard to do because it's there. The inequities with nil and just it's just more difficult. But overall that is better. It gives more teams at least a chance to think maybe we can at least get into the tournament.
3: Right. Well, they have a bona fide, NFL, future NFL players. Anthony Davis, their defensive lineman, defensive end, he's getting a lot of play for potentially being a number one draft, first round draft pick next year.
2: Okay.
3: In the NFL. So that's probably the biggest star they have on the team right now. Besides, obviously, the projection that the quarterback's going to be a really good player. Those are the two players that come to mind.
2: Somebody sent a text message and said they missed the beginning of the program, and they're wondering if you're still in the parking garage with the engine off and the emergency flashers going and practicing your gas pedal to the brake.
3: I am, but beware. Maybe tomorrow I'm going to be taking the vehicle out for a test run to see how I'm doing. But get off the road.
2: Well, once you get out on the road, you may as well do it near, 2 o'clock and just come right on over.
3: Well, I'll give it a shot and see what's going on. I don't want to be, it's like when you listen to the training staff and waiting for, players coming back from injury. How long is it going to take for Nafisa Collier to come back and play for the terrific Minnesota Lynx, who had another exciting win last night? You got to wait for the final green light to go from the training staff. So that's kind of what I'm waiting for.
2: I'm getting
3: compared myself to Nafisa Collier.
2: I saw that, and I also that means that's why I'm getting the red light from Tennessee. It means we have to stop. We'll see you tomorrow at 2 o'clock, right?
3: Yes, sir. Thanks so much, Colin.
2: You appreciate that. The legendary Mark Rose and Tennessee. Thanks for having me.
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2: You as well. 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We're back tomorrow at 12 noon. Rosen at 2. 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

0: die.
1: I think anyone who puckers up their lips and presses it against their boss's buttocks and then smooches is an ass kisser.
2: I seem to be inept at everything except my work. I'm good at my work. So I confine myself to that. All I want out of life is a 30 share and a 20 rating.
3: The man's enlarged my mind. 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I'm a little man. He's a great man.
4: Think of it as colors. There's black and there's white. And in between is mostly gray. That's us. Now, gray is a tough color because it's not as simple as black and white. And for the media, certainly not as interesting. But it's who we are.

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0: 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Welcome back. It is a Tuesday edition of the Afternoon Aardvark on a little cooler, a little more presentable, a little more tolerable weekday afternoon here in the Twin Cities of Minneapolis and St. Paul. My name is Dan Barrero. I host the program. Gardzi produces the show. And we are delighted that you are along for today's festivities. Outstanding guest lineup today, which we're going to give you some details about that in just a minute or two. You know, Dan Winnesota over the years has done a great job becoming the unofficial sports historian of the Bumper to Bumper program. Helped us really sort of drill down in the calendar of calamity. And also sends out now, he's actually trying to broaden his reach because he's a history guy.
2: Yeah.
0: Beyond just the toy department. But he still sends out every day, you know, also something called On This Day in Minnesota sports history. And today he had so much on the plate. He did what he occasionally does when it's that voluminous. He just sends me, rather than sending it piecemeal via X, he just sends me an email. I think he may include you in some of those too. Because there's just so damn many. And today happens to be one of those days. I mean, there's a bunch. 1991, for example, Rod Carew, conducted into the Baseball Hall of Fame. 2024, Joe Mauer inducted into the Hall of Fame. You want to go back real far? 1954, the opening round of the PGA Championship was held at the Keller Golf Club in Maplewood. And it kind of goes on and on with him. 1984, Lester Steckel holds his infamous training camp Ironman competition that left several players injured.
2: Wow.
0: The documented winner, Steve Jordan. Some felt Jim Gustafson had actually won, but Steckel did not want to award the title to a player that he didn't think was going to make the team. I mean, what a disaster that whole thing was. It just kind of went on and on and on.
2: Good reminder of how long they used to have training camp.
0: That's also true. Oh, God, yeah. It was basically, I think it was basically 2 months.
2: Yeah, could be.
0: If I'm not mistaken. But then the one that every once in a while I think about because it's so delicious, and I do envision this story breaking during the X world in which we live, the instant gratification, instant communication. Oh, my God, did you hear about this? Did you read about that? 1988 on this date. Steve Lombardozzi, then a Minnesota Twins second baseman, visits the home of Dan Gladden to, quote unquote, finish a discussion.
2: That's right.
0: And it erupts into a brawl. Now, he sends also at least the lead of the scoop that was not a Sid Hartman scoop. It was a my guy Mark Vansell scoop, guy who worked here for, he worked in Chicago forever, and he ended up, you know, hitting the gold mine on a Michael Jordan coffee table book that Jordan gave his blessing on. I don't think Vansell has had to work a day since. In fact, I think the last time we had him on, and he's gone on to do other things, but I think the day last time we had him on was during the documentary.
2: The
0: Last Dance came out.
2: Yeah, we had him on a couple of times.
0: Heavily interviewed, a big part of that documentary. Here's what Vansell wrote on that day. A personality conflict turned into a fist fight, and it nearly cost the Twins a left fielder as Dan Gladden and Steve Lombardozzi settled a simmering feud Thursday, the Star Tribune has learned. The altercation apparently took place at Gladden's home. Lombardozzi arrived for Friday's game against Baltimore with a black eye and scratches down the swollen left side of his face. Gladden's forehead still shows signs of the battle, and he suffered a cracked bone in his right ring finger that threatened to keep him out of the lineup. Gladden cracked a bone near the top of the finger when his fist landed on the left side of Lombardozzi's face. After changing his grip on the bat, Gladden played Friday and Saturday will remain in the lineup. Unable to get a full swing because of the swollen finger, he has had to choke up almost 2 inches. Neither of the combatants would comment Sunday, although Gladden acknowledged the injury. While Lombardozzi denied any knowledge of the fight, manager Tom Kelly said, and then it's a jump. I don't have it after that. So think about that in today's context. That's kind of scoop breaking.
2: Well, think about what just happened with Bam and Tyler Hero.
0: That's true.
2: It was like a 5-day story.
0: And that was...
2: barely nothing.
0: Really was, not, relatively speaking. It's ex-teammates at this point.
2: Yeah.
0: This is during the baseball season.
2: Right.
0: Lombo says, I'm gonna go over to Gladden's house and finish this thing. Now, Lombo was known to have a rather short fuse.
2: Is that true?
0: One could say.
2: Okay.
0: In fact, I have some recollection. We'd have to look it up. I thought in 87... did he get pulled late in the game? There's some story about he gets pulled in a game and basically goes crazy in the clubhouse, loses his mind, tears everything up, and then comes back out for the celebration. There's some story swirling around in my head, something like that. By the way, he was a slick fielding.
2: Really good.
0: Second baseman.
2: He was
0: not a great hitter, but he was a... he occasionally got an important hit, but he was a really good... second baseman, but he was a hothead, and Gladden, you know, has always been that he was Mr. Tough Guy persona. That's been his whole career, pretty much. And what I don't remember is what had set the two of them off. You know, how far back it went, what the brawl was. I might text a couple of people and find out. But it at the time, even then, was a hell of a story because the Twins were coming off the world. You know, they won the series. In 88, they were a very good team, if you recall, record-wise, until they weren't. But, yeah, the whole idea of, in this day and age, a teammate goes to the house of another starter on the team.
2: Yeah.
0: Another regular player to challenge him. And they're presumably grappling on the lawn. I don't know exactly where that took place. I'm sure I've talked to Gladden over the years about the story.
2: I think we did, yeah.
0: After the fact, I think we probably have, but it's been a long, long time. But it was part of mythic Twins lore, and in this case, is 100% accurate. It really did happen.
2: I imagine Royce thinks about that like twice a week. Like Royce would be the guy I would text.
0: He would know,
2: and I'm sure they probably talked about it. It reminds me of the scene... in Major League, when Jake Taylor, the catcher, goes to Roger Dorn's house after he olayed that ball, and what he said to him, like, there could have been a fight. He came over there to finish a conversation. It ended up just being a conversation, but how he ended it as Dorn's wife was walking in with, I think, the cookies, coffee, and lemonade was... that could have led to fisticuffs if it wasn't such a dramatic way to end it, but maybe that happened in the 80s.
0: Well, I'm sure it happened... in the old days, Louis has over the years told us some stories, stuff that didn't very easily get out. There were even stretches, I think, and writers who felt they almost were willing to protect players and managers into some of those altercations and some of those situations. So I'm sure there's a lot of those stories have never gotten out, but that one did, and it
2: dazzle man.
0: Yeah, I mean, didn't Torrey get into it in the clubhouse? Who was it with?
2: Morneau.
0: Was it Mornozzi?
2: Yeah.
0: Yeah. So it's not the last time.
2: No.
0: But it's still fairly rare. I think,
2: Rudy punched Kyle Anderson on the floor.
0: Yeah, you're right. That's true, too. Yeah.
2: Things happen.
0: Things do happen, which does probably have to be remembered from time to time, I guess you could say.
2: It's a lot of alphas there.
0: All on this same day, Carrubah Hall of Fame, Maurer Hall of Fame, opening round of the PGA going back to 1954. Calvin Griffith in 61 generously agrees to pare down the $500 fine to Zoyo Versailles for leaving the team to get his wife out of Cuba. Very kind of Calvin.
2: Goodness.
0: I mentioned the Steckel one.
2: Imagine that one today.
0: There's so many outstanding ones. And we don't have Darren Nelson on anymore like we used to. He had all kinds of Lester Steckel stories from back then, and I'm sure Steve Jordan, of course, the father of Cam,
2: yep,
0: probably has some rather vivid. Those things I think probably never stop being vivid, right? Fist fights with teammates, stupid merit, you know, like what do they call it with in the case of the Vikings contest, the Iron Man contest, players getting injured. You're not going to forget that. This is mythic sports lore, is it not?
2: It's all across great the stuff. Board. Yeah. It's the richness of the stories.
0: Yeah.
2: That as the years go on, we've talked about the 30 for 30 we could do on just the Timberwolves.
0: Yeah.
2: All the different crazy things that have happened. Every team here, and I'm guessing every team everywhere, has a version of this, which is why it's fun.
0: I wonder if there were any like neighbors. I mean, Gladden ended up having a farm. I don't know if he did then, because he had just gotten here the year before. But I mean, is it, you know, like I said, are there neighbors who are, you know, watching this thing as they fight on the lawn somewhere? Right.
2: They're excited. A couple of big leaguers are in their neighborhood, and yeah. Then the next thing you know, there's a brawl. Yeah.
0: Well, if you go back far enough in the Barrero Menor family saga, there was once a brawl that broke out between two of my uncles on a front lawn. I don't remember what it was over, like at 3 a.m.
2: Deli meat?
0: It was one of the more embarrassing episodes in family history. It wasn't like anybody was, let's go at it. It was like, what are you guys doing? What the hell's going on here?
2: What are we doing?
0: Yeah. In any case, let's get our first pause in. I want to remind you, I'm really looking forward to our in-studio visit today, beginning at the top of the 4 o'clock hour, if all goes according to plan. Former Governor Arnie Carlson, he's visiting Minnesota, and he was gracious enough to say, yeah, I'll come in with you. And so we're going to have him for the entire 4 o'clock hour of the show. We're very much looking forward to that visit. I don't know that we ever, did we ever have the governor in studio? I want to say we might have.
2: Not in my time.
0: Not in your time?
2: No, I don't think so.
0: But if we have, it's been a long, long, long time, and it might not have ever taken place. So that's between 4 and 5. We're going to bring Kevin Seifert back in the mix when we come back, because now we're ramping it up again. Now training camp is on the calendar right around the corner. So we'll catch up with his shock jockish efforts as we talked about yesterday. Thank God for him. He survived another bloodletting at ESPN, right? Another series of departures, including a couple that we know pretty well. We'll get into that a little bit later, too. But first,
2: the fan and bigdeck.com want to give you a shot to win bonus bucks. It's our national cash contest. 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
13: Early Sunday, 7 days a week. That includes a program on Sunday called Sunday Sermons. Me and Brett Blakemore scheduled for this Sunday as well. By the way, Danny Winnesota has indeed sent me the rest of the

0: pass. And yet I think you want to be professional about this and not pretend that every pass might mean anything all that significant. On the other hand, you know, people, as much as people complain about, oh, I'm tired of hearing about it, they're not. They want to hear more. There's not too much that can be written or said about, especially this year, quarterback going into camp. So how do you balance all of that out?
1: I think what I will try to do is pay as much attention to it as I can, but try to stay away from the personal evaluation. Like, I don't want to try to pretend that I can watch what's happening and produce a nuanced X's and O's breakdown of who was good and who wasn't, because there's so much information in those situations that you don't know, including what the coaches might have done to intentionally make it more difficult or less difficult for one guy or another on a given time. And we all know that happens. So what I will spend my time doing is watching and getting enough information that I know what I want to ask and what I want, you know, not just at press conferences, but behind the scenes as well. And so that ultimately what I can produce and hope to produce is the information that people need to know, not opinions that they might be seeking in the moment.
0: Okay. That sounds good in theory. I hope you can hold to it, because there's going to be days where it's going to be hard, because you're going to have all kinds of stuff being hurled at you from other jackals. And you know, I got to believe it's going to be tempting to, you know, lose your mind over three straight passes or whatever. Now, on the other hand, I mean, it is fair game. You have to account for every practice, because it is part of the process, presumably part of the evaluation that the coaches are going to be making.
1: It is. And you also, with all that said, I don't want to ignore what my eyes are.
0: Right.
1: What's obvious to my eyes and everything else. And Kevin O'Connell even said this at the end of minicamp, that it's possible this thing could get decided pretty quickly. It's possible that it will be very clear from the start who the best guy for this team is, and they won't need to mess around with it for very long. Or it's possible that it could go on for a while. And so the longer it goes, my instinct is to say the longer it goes, the worse that is for the Vikings, but it could also be because two guys are playing very well also. And so I don't want to commit to that, but that's how I feel about it. There will be times, and there are always times, when you can't ignore the obvious, and we'll report that, and I won't feel compelled to ask six people if what I clearly saw was what I saw. But on the other hand, I don't want to try to project or predict what the conclusions of the people who are watching that and have the actual decisions in their hands are going to be assessing as well.
0: Are you willing to admit today that the tweet you sent out yesterday was an attempt to remind people that, yes, you're still here? I'm Kevin Seifert. I cover the Vikings. It's coming. Training camp's right around the corner. And so here's a little, here's a little Molotov cocktail I decide to throw into the middle of the room.
1: It's funny. Yesterday is my first day officially back on the books, and so I was going through a lot of the emails and a lot of the information and research that we get, and that one jumped out to me right away. And the first thing I thought of was your show, because I knew that you might need some extra football.
0: Yes, I did.
1: New football data, and you might find a place for that. And so hopefully you did yesterday.
0: I did.
1: And today as well. And so I put it out for that reason more than any other. But I admit, I don't know what I would have ranked it just subjectively, but I was a little surprised to see sort of the discrepancy between the top and the bottom of the NFC North projections.
0: So what we're alleging, or what we're talking about, I should say, is ESPN, I don't know, do we call this analytics? I don't even know what we call this form of research, where they're laying out percentage chance each team, in this case, in the NFC North, has to win the division. And you list it as their results are Lions, 38%, Packers, 33%, Bears, 19%, Vikings, 10%. Now, given the fact that most people view this division as pretty deep and not that great a difference between top and bottom, those stats certainly would indicate a very different forecast, correct?

0: They do, and I should point out that these are not, these were not on a limb. I mean, we also have the, you know, the betting markets are very similar to that as well. We, ESPN uses DraftKings, and it has the same order: Lions, Packers, Bears, Vikings. Lions plus 180, Packers plus 210, Bears plus 305, Vikings plus 510. And so sort of the same ratio as well, a not insignificant discrepancy between the Lions at number one and the Vikings at number four in the same order. And so I'm sure we can get into why potentially, you know, both the computers and the less objective
1: right.
0: analysts are looking at it this way, but that is the way it's being looked at.
1: So when, is there a way for you to drill down a little bit on ESPN analytics? Like, what are they putting in the yeah. hopper exactly that gets them to those numbers?
0: I am not privy to their algorithm. I guess it's somewhat proprietary, but I think we can look at a couple things. One, I know they look at, or I'm pretty sure they look at players in versus players out, and what was the net result in terms of the players who left, you know, the Jonathan Grenards, as of this moment at least, the Harrison Smiths, you know, Javon Hargrave, Jonathan Allen,
1: right.
0: And then the players who came in, whether it's Juwan Jennings and a few others, and obviously the big draft. And so is the net result of players in versus players out make them a better team? Like, I don't know if somebody plugging in those numbers would necessarily find that to be the case. And then the big one is the quarterback, which we've already talked about. But if you made a list of the teams based on the quarterback situation, I don't think anyone, I mean, I would assume 90%, 99% of the people who look at the NFC North quarterbacks right now would put the Vikings at fourth. And you can argue about how good Jared Goff might be, or Caleb Williams, or Jordan Love. But from the outside, at least, the Vikings are in a situation where they don't know who their best quarterback is, you know, officially, at least. And there's not enough good quarterbacks to go around the league for every team to have one good starter.
1: Yeah.
0: And so if the Vikings aren't sure who their one good starter is, then that could be an input, at least, for that projection as well. So, you know, we can, even if we say that it is heavily favored towards Kyler Murray and you plug Kyler Murray in there, like, how many quarterback situations does that in the NFC North does that make the Vikings better than? And then I think you're in a really nuanced argument to try to come up with something that tells you that if we knew for sure Kyler Murray was the starter, that the Vikings would have a much better chance than they currently do according to this projection.
1: One last quarterback question for today. It's not going to be the last, but it'll be the last for today. I may have mentioned this to you before, but I'm going to broaden it out a little bit, because I have listened to first Paul Allen, and then just the other day via Fox 9, the superstar Mike Morris. Both suggest, I think with a straight face, that they believe that this is a three-quarterback battle and that Carson Wentz should not be ruled out. Is that a bit? Do you think they believe it? And whether they believe it or not, do you believe it?
0: I'm not sure whether they believe it or not. I have no reason to think that that's on the front burner. Like, you can't, to have a three-way competition,
1: mm-hmm.
0: like, I can't even conceive of the logistics of it. So in order for that to even become a thing, one of those guys would either have to get hurt or be so bad that he drops out, like, has to be dropped out of the competition. And I don't anticipate, like, you never know about injuries, but I don't anticipate from a performance level that happening. And so the door can't even be opened to Carson Wentz in terms of this quarterback competition. Now, do I think he's going to play this year or could play this year? That's an entirely different discussion that could be based on longer-term performance or injuries or where he ends up on the depth chart or how this competition goes. But I can't conceive of a practical, logistical way of them having a competition this summer that includes enough input from three different quarterbacks that they could somehow decide that Carson Wentz is the best of the three. That the way I understand the plans for this thing to go. Maybe they have other ideas, but it's hard enough to give two guys equal-ish reps with the first team, and how you could do three, I have no idea. And so, and if you can't do that, like, how is he going to end up being the starter absent injury or a total cratering of somebody's performance?
1: ESPN.com's Kevin Seifert kind enough to join us this afternoon. You'll be hearing a lot more from him with us, obviously, as we get ever closer to training camp and back into the 2026 season. Although, I guess, technically, I haven't checked with you. I mean, maybe I shouldn't take you for granted. Maybe that's a bit presumptuous of Guardsy and me to just assume that you're prepared for another year of coverage with us.
0: I'll find some time in my schedule
1: Good.
0: For you.
1: Appreciate that. Believe it or not, my number one question right now going into camp might not be QB related. I think it is becoming Caleb Banks' availability. Like, we all, I think you wrote about it. I mean, the guy, scouts rave about what they think he can be in the NFL if he can stay on the field. They think he could be a game-changing talent in the middle of the defensive line, a place that the Vikings, any team could use it, but the Vikings certainly have been lacking it at times. But what I don't have a good handle on yet is he literally going to start training camp full? Is he on a different schedule? Do we have any sense of the likelihood that if, in other words, that we get to the close to regular season, that he could be the starter on the interior part of the defensive line when we line it up for that opening game against the Bears?
0: I think there's a more, this is going to sound weird, but I think it's more likely that he could be a starter in week one against the Bears than he will be full on the first day of training camp, if that makes sense.
1: It does.
0: I think, like, even if everything has gone according to plan, which I haven't heard that there's been any hiccups, they may not know that until he actually reports to camp. But assuming that there haven't been, he still hasn't done, it's hard for me to imagine they would go for him doing nothing from the entire spring. You know, he did no OTAs, no mini camp, none of that, to the day one of training camp doing full all football. And again, this is not the first day of training camp in 1975 in
1: right.
0: full pads, but it's still a lot of football activity, a lot more. So based on how they typically have addressed these, it wouldn't be surprising if he is, you know, they work him in, but you know, whether he's, but, and that to me is like almost what I'm anticipating. We'll see how that eventually works out. But I think if all systems are go, that there is a wide lane there for him to take one of those starting jobs and to run with it from a conditioning standpoint, football conditioning standpoint, ready to do it.
1: The most strenuous training camp you ever covered, who was the coach?
0: The first year, I remember the first year of Brad Childress, mm-hmm. you know, where he's setting a tone, and it's not like Mike Tice, who preceded him, had soft training camps by any sense or any stretch of the imagination. Like, they went hard, and he encouraged emotional physicality, and there were lots of fights and all that kind of thing. But that very first year of Brad Childress, there were some rules that exist now, but not nearly as many. And they were doing, the very first one I remember, it was pouring rain, like to the point where you probably couldn't see in front of you. Like, you say, like, they should be able to practice in the rain. This wasn't just rain. This was like a deluge, and people were just soaked to the bone at the end of the practice. And it just went from there, where there was full pads after full pads. And then a lot of, full drills where it's actually tackling people to the ground, and which you never see anymore. And there was a lot of that, and a lot of guys were super sore and rolling their eyes and not happy about it. But that one in particular, you know, it's from another era almost. It wasn't really that long ago. That would have been the 06 season.
1: Yeah.
0: But that, I recall that one being especially intentional in terms of what Childress was trying to impart to the team in his first camp. It was much different the second year, and to the point where I joked with him that he was running a Club Med compared to the first year, which he didn't like, and I understand that, and probably wasn't the smartest thing to say to the head coach, but it just kind of came out.
1: Yeah.
0: But regardless, that one in particular. I'm sure there were some others. I wasn't always there for, I was never there for a full Mike Zimmer training camp, so I can't really say for sure on that one. But that one, that 06 summer was particularly brutal. You can ask Chad Greenway about it one day, probably.
1: Yeah, that's, I think I've heard him talk about it before. And of course, you weren't there for the infamous 1984 Les Steckel drill sergeant training camp. We mentioned earlier, today's the anniversary of when he had the Ironman competition. Again, training camp went on a lot longer then, and several players ended up injured as a result.
0: Yeah.
1: Imagine yourself having to cover that circus.
0: I mean, like, now that would be a fireable offense to get your players hurt in training camp. And, like, you'd be kicking yourself for doing it in the first place. It doesn't do you any good. You need them in the regular season. And so, was that the same year as the trip to Arizona for the bonding experience?
1: No, that was the bonding. That was Pecos River. That was after Steckel. Is that the one you're talking about?
0: Oh, okay.
1: That was when the team actually had some talent. That, I think Bernsey was coaching then. That was a Mike Lynn, although Mike Lynn did hire Steckel too, much to the, shall we say, anger of and hurt of Jerry Burns, right? Because it almost felt like he was supposed to be the heir apparent. No, Pecos River was a little bit later, although it also made for very good copy. And it's another one of those periods that will live in Minnesota Vikings infamy, that's for sure. So is it basically, in terms of Harrison Smith's situation, is it literally because of his status and his stature, he can decide whenever he wants? I mean, is that how it's kind of set up, do you think? Or do you think a decision actually has already been made, but it just hasn't been announced?
0: If the decision was he's coming back, I think we probably would have heard that. Mm-hmm. But he also hasn't announced his retirement either. And so, you know, there's no rule that says you have to announce anything ever. But I think that the Vikings, you know, I mean, even if you look at last year, he didn't do most of training camp because of his personal health issue, and eventually worked himself back and had a pretty good season. And so I don't think the Vikings view training camp as like a red line for him whatsoever. I don't know how he feels about it, honestly, whether he thinks he needs camp or not. But I think if on the week before the first game of the season, if Harrison Smith called and said, I want to play, like, I don't think they would say no. And I'm not saying that's what's going to happen. I don't know that, but I'm not aware of any red lines that they have about, they have to know from him at a certain point or they're moving on because they want him back. So there's no reason to move on. And when you're talking about a player of his caliber and his experience and responsibility in terms of knowing whether he's in football shape or not, I think that I'm sure that they don't view that as a necessary thing. So I don't think, you know, I could hang up with you and find out in 10 minutes that he's coming back or retiring, but I don't think that the Vikings are like holding any like deadline over his head or anything along those lines.
1: Let me finish today with a field conditions question, because I feel like this is an area you have had to report on in the past, along with officials, referees, etc. As you, I'm sure, know, NFL players noticed that World Cup, every match was played on grass. So there's a lot of this momentum from players to say, well, that tells me it's all doable if the owners would just be willing to pay the money to get it done. Is it as simple as that? Is there any reason to believe that the owners might budge on that? Or is it, especially in some of these multi-purpose stadiums, a little more complex given other like concerts, other things happen in these stadiums, which I would assume have some impact on the grass question? Where are we on all that, do you think, after the World Cup?
0: Right. And a couple years ago, me and a few colleagues at ESPN did a deep dive on this and just looked at all the issues involved. And you're right. First of all, NFL owners don't own all of the stadiums, including US Bank Stadium. It's owned by the local commission
1: Sports
0: that was set
1: authority.
0: Up by the original stadium agreement. And they have a fiduciary responsibility to make revenues, to you know, be able to pay bonds and all those sort of things. And so, US, as you know, US Bank Stadium is used for tons of stuff. And if they, even if they could come up with a way, and I'm sure they could, to have grass in a cold environment or to ship it in every week or whatever they would do to have it indoors at US Bank, like, it, you know, that would still add a level of complication to all the other things that they would be trying to do. And so, you know, there is a price that you could pay to have grass in every NFL stadium, but who would be paying that? The owners aren't, you know, I don't sense that the owners feel like they have any, other than the players' personal preferences, that the data, the injury data isn't very dramatic one way or the other. It's hard to imagine talking to a player who would prefer to play on turf, and, right. and but that's, I don't, I mean, that's been the case for a long time, and it hasn't budged NFL owners to this point. And, you know, there's still, like, the World Cup thing, you know, that happened, and there's just some differences between having a you know, 3 weeks or 5 weeks of soccer games on a grass field with soccer players as opposed to, you know, 8 or 10 NFL games with football players. I mean, that tears the grass up a little bit differently. But again, there is an amount of money that could cover all of those things. But from a practical sense, it's not a problem that it appears as though NFL owners want to solve, and the stadium owners aren't really incentivized to do it. They're incentivized to have a surface that they can use as often as and as easily and as cheaply as they can. And so I don't know where, whatever that price is, and again, there is a price to make it work, I don't know where that would be coming from.
1: I was heartened that you finally came to your senses about replay as it pertains to one of your tweets calling for the removal of the VAR system.
0: Well, I may or may not have tweeted that just because wasn't it a play where the American player got the red card off of VAR? Yes. And so from a personal standpoint, I was rooting against it. So there was that was my unironic tweet on that. So I can't say I'm against VAR, but I was in that moment. So I thought it was funny.
1: Lastly, and on a serious note, because this stuff isn't funny because it's people's livelihoods are involved. Another series of layoffs at ESPN. Fortunately, you're not a part of that. But, you know, this stuff is everywhere. It really is. iHeart, we just had another deal on this. So it makes you feel for the people who are no longer in positions, who've lost their positions. And you know, you have to feel, you know, grateful every time you're sitting there still having a chance to do the job you like to do.
0: It really is. That's very well said. And we should point out it's in a lot of industries too. It's not just in media.
1: Absolutely.
0: It's not just in communications. There's so many industries where people are waking up every day and finding out that the job that they committed their lives, their professional lives to, is no longer available to them. And it sounds, you know, you don't want to say it's a fact of life but it is. You just say thanks that you're not involved in it at that particular time, and you reach out to the people who were and offer to do whatever you can to help them.
1: We will see you at training camp. It's now it is. Now we can feel it, right?
0: Absolutely. It's right around the corner. Not quite as close as the state fair, but that's irrelevant to me.
1: I've given up that issue with you. I've conceded.
2: Good.
1: You won. You won. You beat me on that one, and so you'll never have to worry about me ever mocking you again about that subject unless I change my mind.
3: But he'll never get to see Weird Al at the grandstand.
1: That's true.
3: One of the great venues in the Twin Cities.
1: That's
0: Guess
1: true.
0: What? I've already seen him there before, so it doesn't matter.
1: Yeah. Okay.
3: Okay.
1: That's
3: you got all the answers.
1: Yeah, of course you do. Clayton from Rochester, chances of getting purified water at Vikings training camp based on ripping analytics. Garzy, 30%. Seifert, 20%. Dan, 10%.
0: Hopefully the 17-year-old security people will be spared your wrath this year on that.
1: We can only hope. Thank you.
0: Okay.
1: Kevin Seifert, ESPN.com. Good to catch up with him, and we will talk to him, I'm sure, first day we're out at training camp, if not sooner.
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0: was an infamous Billy, I was about to say Billy Martin fight with Dave Boswell, but in the case of Billy Martin, you don't even have to narrow it down that much. I think he had a fight. I think there was an anniversary just within the last 2 weeks, according to Dan Winnesota, of a fight between Billy Martin and the traveling secretary, I think at the time was Howard Fox. Billy Martin could get into it with anybody.
1: Seems like it.
0: And pretty much everybody. That's for sure. 651 guy noting that Martin was manager that year. He beat the hell out of Boswell, caused him to have 20 stitches. Martin had 7. Boswell was a star starting pitcher. I was 10 years old. I bet Sid had some good insights. Now, I did get, as I mentioned earlier, sent the rest of the Vansell scoop on the Lombardozzi-Gladden fight on this date in 1988. But it's locked me out. It's one of the things you have, I think, the newspapers.com thing.
1: The archives.
0: It unfortunately locked me out when I clicked on the link after a few minutes for whatever reason. So if we find a way for me to get back to that, it does seem to confirm the situation where Lombardozzi gets pulled. And in this case, he doesn't trash the clubhouse, but he goes to the clubhouse, and Gladden was bitter that he was back there sulking, thought he still should have been around the team and around the dugout, and that was some of the, and, you know, Gladden was never shy about his views on that. There was an infamous quote at the time from Andy McPhail. Of course, he was a general manager back then. And McPhail basically said, look, it's not great, but it's not the end of the world. It's two grown men settling it. And that got blowback. It's Minnesota, Garzy. So as you know, that would get blowback. Oh, grown men do that, huh? That's how they settle their differences? Is that the message you want to send to little Garzy in Edina, Minnesota? That's the way you settle things, by fighting on a front lawn?
1: It was a matter between individuals, and they're both grown boys.
0: There it is,
1: grown boys. I think if you think you can head stuff like this off, that's the wrong assumption.
0: He's right. McPhail's right about that.
1: TK said, two men had a disagreement, and they settled it like men. Man, it's done, it's over with.
0: Yeah.
1: My understanding is that everything's hunky-dory. It's probably better it happened.
0: It was one of those situations where you say, there's no need to be this literal. It really doesn't. I don't think there was any effort to say there's larger meaning to the approach. This is how you should settle every sort of issue. I will add, though, in Lombo's defense, you know, he lost his second base position in 88.
1: To Tommy Herr.
0: The infamous Tommy Herr trade for Tom Brunansky that, in theory, made sense because Tommy Herr was a very good hitter, too. But as the story goes, Tommy Herr didn't want to be here at all, wanted to stay in St. Louis. He sulked the whole time he was here. That trade ended up being a disaster. And, you know, looking back on it, even though I think I remember endorsing it at the time because of what Tommy Herr represented on paper, it really didn't work out all that well. The Twins might have been better served not trying so hard to fill that particular position because... I mean, the stories were basically he was blubbering by the time he got to the clubhouse. It was almost like the Andrew Lang story, the old Minnesota Timberwolves center who tried to flunk his physical after he got traded here for Leitner because he didn't want to be here.
1: And every story like has a story.
0: What's that?
1: Every story has a story with the other team.
0: It's true.
1: You know what I mean? They all have a parallel.
0: A parallel for sure. And it was the same with Tommy Herr. He wasn't particularly beloved in the clubhouse. He never really fit in to, you know, sort of the Twins. You know, there's heat culture. Back then, there was something called Twins culture.
1: Here's more TK.
0: Okay.
1: You don't want to see it, but that's the end of it. They're back to getting along. Yeah. They had a problem. They resolved it. They patted each other on the back the other night, and things seem to be fine. When the game's over, they're probably not going to go out and eat together. But on the field is what I'm concerned with.
0: Yeah.
1: It's something they had to get done, and it probably had to get done in their particular way. Maybe it's for the best that this is the way
0: it's
1: they
0: the whole idea of sort of clearing the air. You know, it's okay, we gotta puncture the tension. Now, there was also somebody who had handed me a quote from Gladden. Again, there's so many texts that are coming in. It's not allowing me to go really anywhere earlier than 3:28. And it came in before that. I should have started. And it was a quote where Gladden basically said, well, I was inside the house playing dolls with my two daughters.
1: That's
0: we weren't
1: right.
0: playing army because I had two daughters who liked to play with dolls. And that's what I was doing. There's a knock on the door, and it's Lombo, and I say, do you want to come in?
1: Yeah.
0: And Lombo says, no, I want to come out here to settle things. And that was the Gladden version of what took place.
1: It's funny now. I remember whenever we talked, maybe we talked about it last year on this anniversary, because Winnesota just sent us both. That Gladden part of it was from the Rob Deere podcast. Gladden told story. That's why we knew. That's why we remember.
0: That's right. Yeah.
1: Within the last year. It just came out about a year and a half ago, this podcast. And there's Dazzle Man. Oh, I love it. He's telling the story. It's great.
0: One of the great interviews I ever had in baseball, after he used to despise me, challenged me I've told the story before, to take batting practice before a game because I seem to think I know so bleeping much about how to play baseball. We somehow went from that to having a really good professional relationship, and he ended up being an incredibly marvelous source for us, too. Does that door opening mean our guest might be here?
1: Yeah.
0: Oh, that's even better.
1: Somebody let him in. He found his way in. That's
0: outstanding. Let's take a top of the hour pause. The timing is perfect. We are going to be, I think, delighted to be joined in studio for the next hour by former Minnesota Governor Arne Carlson, stopping by to see us. Let's get a quick pause in, and we will chat with the governor next.
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14: That sounds a little weird, but that's what this is going to be. 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

0: over the years. I don't think he's ever been in studio with us before, or if he has, it's been a long, long time. And once Justin Gard reminded me that he's, you know, he's around this time of year, I said, let's reach out and see if we can get him in studio. And within minutes, former Governor Arne Carlson responded, and here you are. Much appreciated, sir, to have you in studio and with us this afternoon.
1: A delight.
0: Thanks for the time.
1: Thank you.
0: Always very much a pleasure.
1: Thank you.
0: You know what I want to do early in our I got a lot of ground to cover, and a lot of it is on subjects I know that you have, as usual, strong opinions about, and that's the beauty of it. I actually, believe it or not, want to go back to the very beginning, 1934. I'm trying to figure out how a kid born in New York City ends up with the credible, established, outstanding, I would say, career here in Minnesota. How does that kid, who I'm also reminded, I think grew up pretty poor, how does that guy get to where he ended up being here in Minnesota?
1: My visa expired.
0: And you have nothing but time.
1: My visa expired, and I said, get out of here. No, I was really very, very fortunate. I went to a camp for so-called underprivileged children. Suffice it to say, it led to a scholarship to the Choate School, which led to a scholarship to college. And as a kid, I would look at the atlas and want to know what states had the most green. This is really true. It's amazing how flip I've been about decisions. And it came out, well, it was Michigan, Wisconsin, and Minnesota. So when I wanted to go to grad school, I applied to all three, and Minnesota was the first to accept. I had never been to Minnesota. I knew very little about it, except the land of sky blue water. That's the one thing I knew.
0: Yes.
1: And so I was tickled. I came here and loved it. Absolutely loved it. When I came out, it was kind of interesting. There was a guy named Sibley, the socialist.
0: Okay.
1: He was on campus throwing these bombs out, and people reacted.
0: Yeah.
1: I said,
0: right.
1: Oh, my God, what a what lively place.
0: Yes.
1: And it was wonderful. And one of my first trips was over to the medical school. And that was the early stages, if you will, of some exciting medicine that was being done at Minnesota. Lilly High was the big name that came out. And it was just awesome. And I love the experience. I just love it. And by the way, Gopher football.
0: Well, we know how you feel about that.
1: Ooh.
0: I mean, I'm wearing my Indiana football shirt today, Governor. I hope you're not offended.
1: Oh.
0: I mean, look.
1: They won the national title.
0: Well, that's it. This is where I went to college. I have not had much of a chance to crow about Indiana football, so I figured I better do it now, right? And I thought you might get a kick out of that, as much of a Gopher guy as you are. So remind me, too. I don't want to make this is your life, but this stuff does interest me. And I think for a lot of our listeners who maybe don't know a lot of your backstory, I think it's useful. You grew up, what I read was that your father was a caretaker in an apartment building, and you guys grew up in your one of your apartments was basically a basement where you're using crates as furniture?
1: Well, the parents decided that we weren't doing well in America, so let's go back to Sweden. We didn't do well there and came back, and we had nothing, and I mean nothing. So, yeah, there was fruit crates. I'll tell you the one funny story of Thanksgiving. We were sitting, we didn't have a turkey, and we're sitting around, and everybody was in good humor. I do remember that, and all of a sudden we hear this plop. And we run out to the alleyway, and there's this big turkey that's splattered on the alley. Seriously, this is true. We scooped it up and brought it in. And it was probably the most memorable Thanksgiving we ever had. We really just laughed and had a great time. And to this day, Mrs. Nussbaum is looking for her turkey, wondering where it flew. It was a great Thanksgiving.
0: That's too good. So what does growing up that way, what does it do to you? How does it tell part of the story of how you sort of are formed? What impact does it have growing up in those conditions?
1: I think the experiences are invaluable. I'll tell you one very sad story. as I indicated, we were poor. My younger brother got appendicitis. I think he was about 3 years old.
0: Mm.
1: And I remember crying as the ambulance came because I was bewildered by what's going on. And they took him to Fordham Hospital in the Bronx. And that's a public hospital and it's supposed to be free.
0: Right.
1: But there's a lot of exploitation. And the doctor said, I won't operate until you come up with some money. And my mother, we didn't have a telephone or anything, so she went down apparently to the church to try to raise a few dollars, came back, and by 7 o'clock that night, Lars's appendix broke.
0: Oh.
1: And now the poison's going all over his little body. And from that, you begin to learn. Poor is not just the absence of money, but you don't live next door to lawyers or doctors or teachers or professional people. It's the lack of power and the lack of access to normalcy. And so when I listen to Donald Trump berate poor people, that's more than disgusting. It's reprehensible. I truly believe it. I mean this very sincerely. Anybody running for public office should go to a downtown area and live for a few days on minimum wage and get a feel for what it's about. And stop all this nonsense of picking on people who are poor, picking on immigrants, etc. They work very, very hard. My parents worked very hard. My mother held down two jobs as a waitress. My father worked hard. And the American dream to them was real. You work hard, try to educate your children, and they'll do well. My parents failed in that respect. But that was the America, and everybody believed in it. There was just a tremendous amount of optimism. I remember during World War II, everybody came together. Nobody complained. Things were rationed, etc., but I never heard a complaint. Kids would go out on Saturday with the little wagons to pick up tin cans, etc., and bring them to the junkyard, get a quarter, and we thought that was wonderful. But that was our contribution to the war effort. I don't think I ever saw America more together than it was during the war. And then when the flag went up with the one star, meaning that one son was gone, the community mourned. We had all suffered a loss. And that's the way it should be. And I think with 2010 and the Supreme Court decision of Citizens United, it poured money into our political system. And the political system became disengaged from the very people they serve. And that sense of togetherness is not there.
0: No, that's for sure. And we are going to spend a lot of time on that. Former Governor Arne Carlson is in studio with us. You get the scholarship to attend Choate, right?
1: Mm-hmm.
0: Very prestigious prep school, correct?
1: Yes.
0: So by then, I mean, was that an intimidating process based on where you came from? Were you looked down upon because of what you came from, or was that not part of what you had, part of your challenges then as you're evolving?
1: Well, it was the biggest transition of my life. This is the home of John Kennedy, Adlai Stevenson, and the wealth. I came in the first day and they asked me, they took me aside and said, we want to give you a couple of tests. And one was 2 hours of algebra. I never heard of that word. And then it was 2 hours of grammar. I never heard of that either. So I set the all-time record for the lowest test scores in the history of the school with the absolute certainty that nobody can beat it. But then I was crying on the inside, and I walked back to the cottage and started to pack my bag. I knew that I was going to be on the 6 o'clock train back to New York. And nobody came, and then the kids came back from athletics, and they were all giddy and having fun. They all got dressed and went up to the dining room, and I just kind of tagged along. I didn't know what else to do. Nobody came for me. I was uncertain as to what to do. And then after dinner came back, and there was a sheet on the bulletin board. My name was on it, class assignments. I was in the dumbbell sections, but I was
0: but
1: in.
0: You were there.
1: I was in. I don't think any kid ever walked that campus with a greater sense of joy. But I think what was very, very nice, Never once was I asked about what my parents did. Never once did anybody else talk about what their parents did. It was considered very inappropriate. But there were a couple of teachers that did oversee me, if you will, giving me the kind of protection and guidance that I obviously needed.
0: That's massive. That's huge.
1: Looking back on it, I think I was so overjoyed to be there that I wasn't intimidated by the problems you're pointing out now. And I just can't say enough for the faculty and my classmates and students. They were just truly wonderful. I will tell you one very nice story. My roommate's father, his grandfather had been driven out of Russia in one of the pogroms. And he came to Lynn, Massachusetts and started a shoe store, which ultimately started to build shoes. Well, the father got the contract for the combat boot to build the inner soles of the combat boot in World War II. Oh, and all of a sudden, they were very wealthy. And he found out about my circumstances, and about every 2 weeks, he would send a food package from Feline's department store in Boston, and then he would have a sports jacket. And he would tell Peter, his son, and you give the other one now to Arnie, and you take care of Arnie. I think he gave me my clothing. It was wonderful.
0: Tremendous generosity.
1: It was just wonderful.
0: You know, you mentioned, so you apply to three graduate schools. Minnesota says yes. Here you are at the University of Minnesota. You mentioned what the atmosphere was like then. You, I think, are elected to office for the first time in 65, City Council, Minneapolis City Council.
1: Yes.
0: What do you remember about that? And as a Republican, I didn't even know Republicans existed in Minneapolis.
1: Well,
0: to, I had been running for office.
1: I had been a Democrat, and Elmer Anderson was governor, and I became a supporter of his and worked for him, and so I became Republican. I can't say that I was overly committed to either political party.
0: You've made that clear.
1: Yeah, I've been fairly independent. I love being on the city council. We had no staff, so you had to learn the job yourself. And in Minneapolis, they're aldermen. And the reason they're aldermen is the public expects you to be there 24 hours a day, 7 days a week. And you're in charge of their garbage, make sure the snow plowing and the streets are cleaned. And all their problems become yours. You're about as close to a voter as you can get. It's not about going downtown and sitting in the city hall talking about big public policy. It's really about providing services, if you will, to the people. And I learned so much. And I remember one night going down to make my telephone calls and write letters. There was a light on down the hallway. And I went in and it was George Martins. And I don't know if you remember, but George Martins and Frank Moulton, both conservatives, one Democrat, one Republican, kind of ran the city largely because they knew everything. And George Martins was reading the budget. The honest truth, he was reading the big, thick budget. I suddenly realized, oh my gosh. And he came across a couple of items where some of the staff had tucked in some goodies for themselves, including a very healthy extra pension.
0: Oh my.
1: Yes, he caught a lot of stuff. But it taught me a lesson. And that is, start to read your materials.
0: That lesson would apply as much today to then, correct? Maybe even more so, correct?
1: Yeah. How many times has a congressman come back and not realize he voted for a bill and didn't know what was in it?
0: Something's buried, or he didn't get around to it, or he didn't have a staff member get to it.
1: Right.
0: 67, you run for mayor.
1: Right.
0: And you lose.
1: Yes.
0: So, humbling? Not that bad? More determined than ever? I mean, what do you remember about that whole experience?
1: It was wonderful because, one, it was a close election. Two, I had a lot of friends at the University of Minnesota, and what they did was just absolutely magnificent. Lee Lynch was my roommate, and that was Carmichael Lynch Advertising. And it was a very close campaign, and to this day, I'm eternally grateful for losing.
0: What did it teach you?
1: Well, it taught me, one, I wasn't ready. I would not have been a successful governor. And that was the case of where ambition was larger, if you will, than your competence. So I'm very grateful that I lost. But it was a wonderful experience, and I'm grateful for it. And I'm very grateful for the council experience. I really think that if you are going to go up the ladder, learn the bottom rungs, because that's where you are closest to the people and that's where you're most accountable.
0: Were you? Do you feel, how far back does it go that you've always, since I've known you and obviously been here while you were governor as well, a terrific speaker. So is that something you think you always had, something you developed, and how did you develop it if it wasn't there from the beginning?
1: Boy, you're asking some very good questions and changing questions in my life. I was extremely shy. If I saw a girl, I turned red with embarrassment. I stuttered something awful. I literally couldn't get a sentence out. And when I got to Choate, one of the first days they have is compulsory public speaking. And there's all sorts of myths were built around the teacher, that he looked like Dracula. He wore a cloak. And his name was Stanley Pratt. He had worked at one time on Broadway. And we come into the auditorium, and it's dark, and very dark in the back, and there's no teacher, no nothing, but there's a light on the podium on the stage. And the class marched in, and by that time, you're supposed to have memorized the school song, hymn, etc. And the class sits down, and then he yells out her name, Adley. Adley gets up to the podium and starts to cry. And then the big voice, sit down, Crosby, whatever. And it goes on and on, two or three. And then he comes to me. And I get up to the podium and I go, bah, bah, bah, bah, bah, bah, bah, bah, bah. And all of a sudden, this voice comes booming, stop. And now out of the shadows comes Dracula. And my gosh, he looks like Dracula. He had a cape. He had very sharp features, and he goes up and walks up the podium, and now I'm starting to become very tense

0: on it now. Is there anything you wish you would have known at the start of your first term that you can't possibly know about the job until you're in it? Anything that you go, you know, if I'd known this and this, I could have even done better work than I felt I did.
1: Well, I don't think, I think when history is written, I served 8 years. I think the first 6 months was a very weak performance.
0: By you?
1: By me.
0: How come?
1: Well, I think, one, we were not prepared because we had that short campaign. And I didn't know my staff. I didn't know the commissioners. And frankly, I didn't know myself. And I think that's an important point in case some young people are listening, aspiring to becoming governor. My former wife said something in Time magazine I never forgot because, frankly, it was accurate. I can't stand Arnie. He's so nice. I was trying to please.
0: This is Barbara?
1: Barbara. I was trying to please everybody. And my obligation wasn't to please everybody. It was to do the right thing. And I remember a couple of friends took me aside and they said, you got to start drawing some lines. And once I drew the line, then you start to govern. And I would say on the health care bill, when the Democrats passed a health care bill with no funding and then had the audacity on the last sentence to say, Governor, you come back with a tax source next year. No, we're not going to. My IQ may be low, but not that low. But from that point on.
0: That was key.
1: That was key.
0: Yeah.
1: And everything started to change.
0: Makes sense.
1: Yeah.
0: So you mentioned the short campaign. That was the Grunseth deal where you lose the primary to him. And then there's the late scandals that ultimately lead to him very late stepping aside,
1: very late,
0: correct?
1: Very late, yeah.
0: What do you remember about that? How shocked were you to even be in the position where you had a chance to run, you know, as the Republican nominee?
1: Well, we ran a very normal campaign. The only difference in that campaign was the citizens' juries. So there was more of a focus on public policy, and I thought that was very healthy. And it prevented a lot of the charge, counter charge that we're seeing today, and more focus on policy and winning those debates.
0: Interesting idea. Novel idea.
1: So we were really focused on that. No, I have no complaints about the campaign. I thought we ran a good campaign. My opponents ran a good campaign. But election night, we got slaughtered. I mean slaughtered. I was up by 20 points in the polls, and I got creamed.
0: Humbling? Was it humbling?
1: Humbling. It was humiliating. Absolutely humiliating. But what had happened was Grunseth, much to his credit, organized the pro-life vote, the pro-gun vote, and they made the telephone calls. We had no lists. We had no phoning banks. And they got him out. And they won. And then a few days later, the start of the scandal started, and that's when we started a write-in campaign for a while. But in the meantime, the campaign was getting ugly between Perpich and Grunseth over child support issues. But we got in a little less than 2 weeks before Election Day, starting out as a write-in candidate. And, you know, it was a stunning experience. Because the public was so angered by the charge, countercharge between Grunseth and Perpich, and then all this sex stuff coming out on Grunseth, that when I finally did get in and Grunseth did pull out, I remember flying to Mankato, and it was kind of like Charles Lindbergh landing in Paris. People were out there cheering. I would say, let's get back to the issues, and people would cheer. I don't think I ever got back to the issues. And it was almost embarrassing at times. People would stuff money in my pockets. I felt like some kind of a crook. We raised more money in those first few days than we did for the whole previous campaign.
0: Yeah, right.
1: And it was kind of a coming together.
0: What a reversal.
1: Well, yeah.
0: I mean, forget that, that was a stunt. I remember I was here for all that. It was a remarkable change, politically speaking, in a short period of time where you're, like you said, you're done.

0: Dr. Arne Carlson, kind enough to join us in studio. Let's try to bring it to the present. All the political chops you have and all the experience you have. Here's where I want to start, Governor. I think you'll agree, maybe not, that a percentage of politics has always included performance, that there's some performative stuff that's sort of, that is always going to be linked to politics. But my theory is that over the decades, we've now reached a point where the percentage of performative stuff, performance stuff, is, I feel like 85% of it. You were talking about policy. You were talking about debate about policy. And so much of the time, I feel as if there's a far greater number of politicians who spend almost all their time performing, saying what they think they're supposed to say in their position, rather than having the debates about some of the policy stuff that I know was in your wheelhouse. What do you think?
1: You're absolutely right. And by the way, the polls show it. I don't think at any point in American history has there been such a wide separation between elected officials and the public, and neither political party wants to pay attention to it. 83% of Americans do not trust their government. 83. 85% thinks money basically buys public policy. 63% don't trust challengers because they think the reason the person is running for office is to line their own pockets. So they don't like incumbents, but they don't trust the challengers either.
0: Right.
1: And the worst part is that a majority, I'm uncertain as to what the exact percentage is, but I think it's close to 70%, no longer think the American dream is attainable. So we have to take a hard look at ourselves and say, what kind of a culture and what kind of a democracy do we have? And until the elected official begins to engage with the public, it's not going to change. I mean, I remember when the Democrats had their $5 community bean fee. Pay $5, you get some baked beans. And your local officials come, and maybe a statewide official like a Hubert Humphrey or right. Orville Freeman would show up. Well, people felt they were part of something. For the Republican Party, it was neighbor to neighbor. Can you kick in a couple of bucks for the good old party? And then they had that one lavish dinner, the $100 a plate dinner, and a national figure came and spoke, and the media was focused on it. Because it was so expensive. Now, nobody cares about that. It's all special interest money. And unfortunately, the University of Minnesota has documented this in a study. Those special interest money get what they want in terms of public policy. And the word they actually used was that they're able to, quote, shape legislation. So when people say, I feel left out, they are right. They are being left out, and that has to reverse itself quickly.
0: When and why did you leave the Republican Party?
1: I really wasn't very comfortable with it as it moved to the right on social issues.
0: Is this pre-Trump's ascension?
1: Oh, it's long pre-Trump. It has nothing to do with Trump whatsoever. Absolutely not, no. It started when they started to make pro-life an acid test, anti-gay. They were very fierce on that. But more importantly, it was kind of, we are superior and we will separate ourselves from inferior people. And I don't want to get carried away with my analysis, but one of the things I majored in was Germany. And you could see the early stages starting to form. I felt very strongly on, I mean, I was given tremendous opportunity, and I wasn't going to turn around and deny that opportunity to somebody else because they had a different skin color or went to a different church. That's not America. I remember how much it meant to our family to come into the United States again and see the Statue of Liberty. Well, I want everybody to feel that way, everybody feeling welcome. We're not perfect by a long shot, but we are going to grant opportunity. We're going to grant fairness. And I think all this hatred is killing us.
0: What do you believe? You've been very vocal with not just us, with many people that you've been on with over the years about the effect that you think the Trump years as president, the lasting effects that his presidency, two terms, has on everything politically here on a national stage. What stands out to you? What concerns you the most?
1: Well, I think he has legitimatized and almost normalized hatreds, suspicions, fear, and taken away all the things that build a community. And we're going to have a whale of a task turning to rebuild. I think the first thing we have to do is separate ourselves from the influence of money and start to really deal with the impact of Citizens United. The state of Connecticut did it with very strong public funding programs. It works. Minnesota hasn't paid attention at all. Both political parties wallow in special interest money. We got to divide that. We got to forbid our legislative caucuses from raising money at all. They're not in the money business. They're in the legislating business. I want them to serve the American people, the people of Minnesota, 100%. And all this nonsense of granting special favors to those with big bucks has got to stop, and it's very, very harmful. And thirdly, term limits. We don't have fair elections. We allow the incumbents to draw the lines. We allow the incumbents to make the rules. And by the way, we allow incumbents to have staff and allow that staff, paid for by the taxpayer, to do all sorts of political things to make certain that we solidify their incumbency. So it's not a fair contest, not by a long shot.
0: Let me ask you about one aspect of the Trump approach in particular, and this is very timely because he just had a speech the other night in which he laid out what he thought was evidence, although I don't really think there really was much evidence, of elections being stolen, about the election being compromised. And what fascinated me was there were a bunch of documents that got released as allegedly part of that deal. And one of them, one of the big ones, concluded that one of the more damaging things that a foreign power could do would be to what? Falsely convince the American population that the election had been rigged.
1: Right.
0: And the incredible irony of that, because beyond any foreign entity,
1: You're right.
0: That's exactly what Donald J. Trump has spent the better part of the last 6-7 years doing better than any foreign adversary ever could.
1: Thank you so much for catching that. When I was a child, it was Tokyo Rose. And her great mission was to convince the Americans that they couldn't win the war, to convince troops in battle that it was hopeless, to convince people that their government was turning on them, to sow any kind of seed of suspicion. That's precisely what Donald Trump, he cannot unite. He's not a Lou Holtz. I remember when Lou Holtz came to Minnesota, the whole state was unified.
0: Yeah.
1: I mean, we were one. And then when Lou Holtz said,
0: then he left you.
1: Well, that was slightly different.
0: Yeah, but he said
1: we're going to seal those Wisconsin borders.
0: Right, right.
1: They're not going over to the Badgers anymore. And I think everybody in the state said, oh, my gosh, Lou. He got up at 5 or 6 in the morning making calls, and you know what? He sealed the border.
0: Mm-hmm.
1: We don't have that now. Now it's all hate, hate, hate, suspicion, lying. How many felonies does he have? 34 felonies. And he's president of the United States. And then the judge who presided, they want to oust him and put him in jail.
0: Let's get one more break in. I want to come back and also talk about, I want you to play that sound I mentioned earlier from a Democrat named Van Jones, who's been a longtime analyst, I think he worked in the Obama administration, certainly in CNN now and other places, who I have a lot of respect for. I want to get your reaction to something he said. And I want to get into the most recent op-ed piece you co-wrote that did, I think this is what I respect about you, is it did have you challenging the Democrats in this state on some pretty specific and important issues as well, including the Feeding Our Future scandals, et cetera. More with the governor, former governor, the great state of Minnesota, Governor Arne Carlson, when we come back.
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17: Fan forecast.
8: Another pleasant day tomorrow. Sunny skies with a high of 79.
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0: Arnie Carlson is in studio with us for the rest of this hour. I wanted to play for you, sir, a soundbite from an analyst, a political analyst named Van Jones, who calls himself a progressive, calls himself a Democrat, and is, I think, still on CNN from time to time and elsewhere, just offering up his assessment of the political scene, etc. Because it'll help get us into another area that I definitely want to get your reaction to. Let's listen to Van Jones, in effect, talking about what he views as the current battle taking place within the Democratic Party.
21: I've been waiting my whole life to see a youth movement do what it's doing. But it's being hijacked by people who are putting in nutty ideas supporting terrorists, nutty ideas saying that we don't need cops in prison. We can't deport anybody, even if they rape somebody. Who said this? Chevalier. If we can't say right from wrong, if we can't say good from bad, if we can't separate progressive ideas from regressive ideas, we're going down the same pathway that has pulled the Republican Party into an unrecognizable shell of itself. And I refuse to let that happen to Democrats.
22: And the other problem...
21: I am a progressive Democrat. You want to talk about prison reform? I've done it as well as anybody, Republican Democrats in the South with Trump. I've done prison reform. I never said have no prisons. Where are you going to put the Klan? I've done police reform. I never said no police. Where are you going to put the pedophiles? Who's going to grab the pedophiles? This stuff is going too far. I've been waiting my whole life.
0: There you go. You get, I think, the sense of it. Do you agree with him?
1: I just never was comfortable with labels. Largely because, one, we usually don't know what the label actually means. I want to see the piece of legislation. Mm-hmm. I want to know the details. I want to know its impacts. I want it openly discussed. But I think labels do nothing more than divide people and fear. I'll tell you one interesting story. Gary Flackney was a legislator, marvelous sense of humor. And he was detecting that everybody was against an ism. In America, we don't like an ism. So he got up on the floor of the House one day and invented an ism. It's the honest truth. And he goes on for several minutes. And there were people agreeing with him. look at this socialism. All of a sudden, the United States is against socialism. And that's all come from the Trump propaganda machine. And they're equating socialism with the Soviet Union. Well, that's communism. But they forget the United States has a lot of socialism. Public schools, for instance, right. Public transportation. You know what the first battle on socialism was in the United States? Public beaches in Milwaukee. Then public buses in Milwaukee. And then think Social Security, Medicare. Talk about the program, and let's leave all the labels out.
0: Well, let me ask it this way, then. If there are progressive Democrats, and there are, who come from the DSA, who basically say, we don't need prisons, which is part of what Van was saying, does that speak, you think, to the majority of even Democrats? I'm very suspicious of the extremes in either party, quite
1: yes, frankly. Yes, I fully agree. It's nothing more than ignorance being verbalized.
0: Or performance.
1: Yeah.
0: You're
1: not going to abolish prisons. You're not going to abolish police departments, et cetera.
0: Or the borders, even. Yeah.
1: No. But if you have a law, mm-hmm. enforce it.
0: So the last piece you wrote, we quoted from it extensively, Star Tribune. I think there were three of you who wrote it, correct? Was it two or three?
1: Probably, I can't remember.
0: I think it was three. Why? And I read it as a challenge to the Dems in the state. Don't blow this. You have a great opportunity, but don't assume that because the other party is on the run that you, if you mishandle this, you're going to end up paying for that. I'm not sure that's possible in this state with Republicans, Governor, with all due respect, because my pillow guy is apparently one of the front runners, but I'll leave that aside for a moment. But why was that such an important message for you to deliver?
1: Well, because I think right now the state Democrats are in big trouble on the issue of fraud. They refuse to acknowledge it, and they refuse to investigate it. The public is angry, and rightly so. And they're entitled to know who gave the illegal orders to those supervisors to tell the whistleblowers who suspected fraud to ignore it and do nothing. That's an illegal order. It violates Minnesota law. It should be enforced. But the attorney general and the governor have chosen to do nothing.
0: And does that bother you?
1: It bothers me immensely because you can't criticize the other side for doing that and then do it yourself. But much more importantly, it contributes to the lack of trust. People work very hard for their tax money. And I don't care whether it's $100, $500, or $4 billion. Public officials have an obligation to fully protect it. And when a mistake is made, acknowledge it. When somebody blows the whistle, you follow the law, and you go out and you investigate. And it was not investigated. We have an attorney general who should be doing that, not being silent. We have a governor who should acknowledge a terrible mistake and come very clean on it. And that hasn't happened.
0: Are we ever, my sense of it is we're never going to get to the bottom of it, the full story.
1: Well, I'm more fearful that it will be brought up in the general election. And then we'll see what's, it'll be like Maine, except this time you don't have enough time to rectify the problem. So they would be well advised, deal with it now and investigate it, have an independent investigation that's nonpartisan, thorough and find out who gave those illegal orders. There's only two places it could have come from, the commissioner, and then if it was the commissioner, did he act alone or was he directed by the governor?
0: One of the points I've made since these scandals broke was that these programs are, I think, fueled by a belief that there's great generosity in this state.
1: Right? Yeah.
0: And so if you're a Democrat, if you're a DFLer who believe in that concept, my argument has been you should be angrier about this story than the Republicans.
1: Because
0: the money wasn't getting to the people that you wanted to get it to.
1: Thank you. That's what a colleague of mine just wrote this morning, Tom Berkman, a former Democrat legislator, said exactly the same thing. And it makes people not want to give to the charitable organizations that do take care of it. No, it's a true honor to be a public servant. You are going to make mistakes. When you do, acknowledge it and correct it. But the minute you engage in a cover-up that's illegal and you have really stabbed the very public you said you wanted to help, and this is a crisis that I'm fearful is going to hurt every Democrat running for any office throughout the state. And they may as well come clean right now and have a full and complete investigation on it.
0: Let me ask you one other national political question that's become very fresh and I think increasingly important, certainly, especially, I think, on the Democratic side. And that's the question of Israel, the question of what our policy should be. There are stories written almost every week of individuals who are afraid publicly to say that they stand with Israel or they believe that Israel has a right to exist. This has become a massive issue in parts of the Democratic Party. So what do you make of it? And where is this headed? And what's the right thing to do or the right approach?
1: Well, I'm not so sure I can answer that question, but I'll give it as good a stab as I can. I think it's important on any issue to lay out your principles, your interests, and your guidelines. And then to work, in this case with Israel, on what they are. You are not their military. You are not their arsenal. But you will help them as long as their goals and objectives are in sync with yours. And we haven't done that. And the result is it's a mishmash. We did the same thing on fraud. We didn't enforce the guidelines. We didn't enforce the law. And it became a mess. That's not good governance. What we have lost in America is largely as a result of this money flooding in and bending everything to assist the wealthy and the powerful. We've lost competency. I know the older generation always looks at the younger and say, well, when we were there, we were better. But you know what? When Wendell Anderson was governor, Minnesota was on the cover of Time magazine. And I'll never forget one headline, "The State That Works." Here we are in the middle of Watergate. Government is proving to the people it's not working well. And Minnesota stood out as the state that works. And it wasn't just Wendell Anderson. I think he was a fine governor. But the business community was there, the labor community was there, the educational community was there. We were one. Why didn't we become one on fraud? Acknowledge mistakes have been made, and here's who's held accountable, and here's the punishment that's going to be accorded them. And if it's an elected official, then they should resign or impose upon themselves some fine. They didn't do that. They covered it up and tried to stonewall it. And that's a losing proposition. All the public wants is authenticity. I mean, in baseball, we don't expect you to bat 1,000, but we expect you to give it the best shot you can.
0: You know, one of the last times we had you on, you said something that struck both me and Justin about, at that point, it was your belief that no matter what bad feelings might exist between, for example, the governor of this state and the president or the mayor of Minneapolis and this president, get on the phone.
1: It's exactly
0: talk.
1: Right.
0: And I can't tell you how many older time politicians that go back. There's a guy named Joseph Califano who worked for LBJ.
1: Johnson.
0: Exactly. A marvelous guest. We haven't had him on in a while. And that was one of his objections was, you still got to talk to people. You have to. It doesn't mean you're going to get to where you want to go, but you can't put yourself in that silo alone and never meet or converse with individuals. That's part of how stuff gets done. And I don't know if there's not the appetite for it, but it's a major, it's a significant part of why we're where we are, is it not?
1: Boy, you've really hit a home run on that one. I mean that very sincerely. The collegial environment isn't there. I remember when I was on Humphrey's campaign staff, and I spent a few days in Washington. But in any event, one day he told me a story, and it was about himself. And I'm so proud of the fact he was picking on himself. And he said he had this bill to resurrect the CCC, the Civilian Conservation Corps, and he realized it was coming up, and he didn't have the votes. He hadn't, frankly, done his work. He wasn't prepared. So he goes out to the retiring room to try to grab people and persuade them to vote for the good bill. And he came up to the senior senator of Wisconsin, who was head of the Committee on Foreign Relations and extremely well-respected, but a Republican. I can't think of his name right now. And Humphrey's now talking about himself. He said, I told him how hard I've always worked and how wonderful it would be for the kids of Milwaukee to come up and become loggers for a day and clean the rivers, etc. And he didn't say a word. And I shifted gears and I talked about this. And gosh, he didn't bat an eye. And I finally said, you know, I've been your third senator. I've always represented Wisconsin, your dairy industry, your farmers, etc. In effect, you owe me your vote. He still didn't say a word. He looked up, the guy gets up, walks down the aisle, and as he's walking down the aisle, his name is called, and he votes aye. And Republican votes toppled, and Humphrey passed his bill. Wow. Now, that's a great story. That's the way it ought to be. And there are so many of those stories. Today, it's all gotcha and hatreds.
0: As we wrap up, the Minnesota politician, local, regional, national, no matter how big they got, that you have admired the most, does a name come, a particular name come to mind?
1: Well, as a youngster, I was madly so impressed with Ferrello LaGuardia, the mayor of New York.
0: Okay.
1: I truly adored him. In high school and college, I was editor of the paper and endorsed Adlai Stevenson both times. I thought the world of him. I would have to say I have tremendous respect for Hubert Humphrey, Gene McCarthy, Nelson Rockefeller. Elmer Anderson was the one who brought me in.
0: Yep.
1: Remarkable. Harold Levander. I loved Al Quie. Al Quie was a very good human being. But I would have to say, if I had to pick out a Politico, I'd pick Walter Mondale. I think he would have been a splendid president because he didn't react in the moment. You couldn't get him on a radio show and say, well, are you going to vote for this or that? He would always say, well, let me think about it. Because he always wanted to know the ramifications. He wanted to talk to people. Mm-hmm. He wanted to sift. And he had a very good heart and a very good mind. I asked him one time what vote. It's the only time he spoke quickly. I asked him what vote did he most regret, and I got an instant answer, Vietnam.
0: Mm.
1: And I think part of that was the fact that he put loyalty to both party and people over the well-being of the country, and I think he deeply regretted that one. I
0: That's a good list. That's a lot. And, you know, you mentioned Eugene McCarthy. I've told this story on air a couple times. You know, when about several years ago, the Paul Newman, Joanne Woodward estate, they had one of those estate sales where they put a bunch of stuff up for auction after they'd both passed away. And I guess the family had said, okay, we want to get rid of some of this stuff. And I've never been a big bidder on stuff like this, but I noticed that one of the things they had up for bid was a framed letter from Eugene McCarthy to Paul Newman and his wife, Joanne Woodward, thanking them for their support as Gene was about to head to the Democratic Convention in Chicago of 1968. It's one of my prized possessions. I've got that in the kitchen. I can't. Yeah. There's so much history behind that moment.
1: Yeah, there were so many good people. I mean, I look at the legislature. I learned so much from Ernie Lindstrom, who really cleaned up the Republican Act in the legislature. He was marvelous. Henry Savick was marvelous. Martin Sabo was superb leader. There were so many, and there were so many that took the time to help you. That's gone today. Yeah, I don't know say, how I'm you can say, be in a think... state and not have a collegial environment. Yeah. I'll tell you just one last story that sticks with me. The president of Oklahoma, I don't know if he's still the president of Oklahoma University, was Senator Boren.
2: Remember him? Yep.
1: And in his first year there, he was casting a vote, and he gets a tap on the shoulder, and it's the Senate Majority Leader and a Republican, and Boren was a Democrat. And here the Republican says, you may want to look at page, 94, paragraph 3. Oh, my God, that's good for Oklahoma. So he switches his vote. So here was a Republican Majority Leader helping a rookie Democrat avoid a mistake. Today, no tap on the shoulder, nothing. And within 2 days, ads all over Oklahoma blasting their poor
2: might be
1: character.
2: A shiv in the back instead. You're exactly right about
1: but
2: that.
1: But it also means, and when you look at who passed the Civil Rights Bill, it was really LBJ at his best.
2: That's true.
1: Going down to Ev Dirksen. And between it, you get the two of those to agree on something, you will win. And they were both very genuinely committed. And I'd like to see us go back to those days where you could have that level of cooperation.
2: Last question, I promise. What is the secret? What is the Arne Carlson secret to longevity?
1: Darned if I know. You're asking the wrong person.
2: Well, no, you're 91 years old. You must. There must be some secret you can pass along to us.
1: Well, I wrote a column on Facebook about a very dear friend, and his message basically was gratitude. And I am so grateful because so many hands reached down to help, and. I really want my children, my grandchildren, I want all children to have the same opportunities that I had. I'd like to see us get back to the best in America.
2: I've been doing radio and this show and with Chad Hartman for about 35 years. This is as pleasurable a time in studio I've had with anybody. I can't tell you how much I appreciate the generosity of your time.
1: Delighted.
2: And be well, and we'll... We'll stay in touch one form. Maybe phone next time, but we'll stay in touch.
1: Wonderful. Thank you
2: Thanks
1: so much.
2: Thanks, Governor. Much appreciated. Top of the hour pause, top 5 at 5 yet to come, and much more. Don't go away.
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0: Well, you know, I've said this before, I'll say it again. You're not obligated, according to my text line, to agree with everything that our last guest just said, or any of it. You know, it's a free country. He gets that. But how does the mind stay that sharp? About to turn 92 years old. That's the part that absolutely is mind-boggling, is it not? No pun intended. So that was a lot of fun. I hope people enjoyed it. I know it annoyed some, I mean, because of some of his opinions. He's an opinionated guy. But I wanted to do that first half hour in particular about a little bit of history.
1: I loved it.
0: About his background. That's stuff that we never get to with someone of his stature. So I don't know how often we'll do it again. I guess I didn't even realize that he actually is spending, he does spend most of a couple of months in Minnesota, and then he goes back to Florida. So that's right. You know, this is the period he's in now because he's not a guy at this point who's interested in dealing with terrible winters.
1: Nor could I blame him.
0: I can't.
1: But it is possible to split time in Minnesota and Florida, Lou Nanny. It is.
0: Yes. It's.
1: You got to go to the cottage. Got to go to the cabin.
0: That's very, very true. Anyway, so top five at five, better late than never. What do you have?
1: Yeah, first, actually, I want to, let's do the national cash contest. The fan and bigduck.com want to give you a shot to win bonus bucks. It is our national cash contest. And the keyword, the final one for the evening, is rich. Go to KFAN.com and enter the keyword rich. Joe Ryan.
0: Ooh.
1: Allowed.
0: A lot of divots. That was not
1: one, not two, not three. Not four, not five, but six dongs in Cleveland last night. So people might say, well, I didn't watch it on Twins TV. Was it a complete game? Did they just keep him in there? Did they try to save the bullpen? No, that was in four innings. I think actually it was even like most of them were early in the first and second. But that was enough as the Twins did not get off to a great start in Cleveland. And lost 13-4 to the Guardians. Not exactly pressing the hand
6: or putting the pressure on ownership to make any kind of move in the next couple of weeks with a third straight loss, as we mentioned.
0: I hate saying this, and I know it's maybe a little bit unfair to suggest it, but I actually kind of believe it. I think the Twins management is relieved. Not anything they're ever going to admit to, because we're heading again. If this stretch continues like this, that's what we said all along. You could just as easily fall right out of this thing again, right? Pretty easily, even in a bad division, a winnable division, and a winnable, a fairly mediocre American League. Because then it's going to be easier to say, well, who are we kidding, right? So we'll see what the next few days are like. Ryan pitching as badly as it did, does that mean he was trying to discourage his value, that he doesn't want to be traded?
6: I guess.
0: I assumed he would want to get traded.
6: Yeah, I don't know.
0: I don't know if he's ever spoken on that publicly or not.
6: I feel like he did last year a little bit. But his value was suppressed last night. That did not go well. Rojas, the pitcher tonight against Parker Messick. And if people are interested, and they were, because obviously they had some optimism coming out of the break, having won 8 of 9 series. The Twins are 5 games back now of the White Sox for first place in the American League Central. Cleveland is a game behind Chicago, 4 ahead of the Twins. If you're interested in the wild card, they are now 3 games back of that spot. Remember, when we went into the break, we were tied with Seattle for the final wild card spot. Now we are not. We are 3 games back, and Texas is in front of us. The Baltimore Orioles are in front of us as well. So there is that.
0: Yeah, I mean, that always is going to be the tricky part of being on the edge of it, right? And they'd had, we'd won 8 out of 9 series, and so it felt like, okay, well, maybe we're going to be able to hang on the edge of it. But when you're on the edge, you lose 8 out of 9 or 10 out of 12, you can be very quickly out of it, and that's the tricky part of this situation. And sadly, as I mentioned, I think you could make the argument that all this proves is that it would be foolhardy to make any significant moves. But as we talked about last week, the Twins themselves over the years have backed themselves into a corner where if they did stay afloat and didn't do something, it was not going to be accepted because they have no credibility in that regard. When it's a close call, when it's an either way kind of a call. If they had a better history there, I think most baseball fans get it that, okay, this is our year to sell. This is our year to buy, right? And we'll see how it goes. I don't even know who we play after Cleveland. Is this a 3-game series with Cleveland? Do we even know?
6: They play tonight. So let me pull it up here. I don't know. I got to get the schedule up. It's a 3-gamer. Actually, it's a 4-gamer. This goes until Thursday.
0: Okay. Yeah, so...
6: We play Oakland back here.
0: Gotcha. All right, fair enough.
6: Or when I say Oakland, I mean Sacramento/Vegas.
0: Yes, correct.
6: The Athletics come to town. I'm going to read you a line here. 32 points, 8 rebounds, 8 assists, 1 turnover. Any guesses?
0: I'm going to say... LeBron James? No, I happen to know whose line that is. Minnesota Lynx, rookie of the year, potentially MVP as a rookie. Olivia Miles.
6: You are correct. Now, I could have thrown you off the track because I'm going to read you another line.
0: Yeah.
6: 33 points, 2 rebounds, no assists. Gunslinger, 6 of 10 from 3-point land. Kayla McBride. Well,
0: so that's we probably haven't talked about her enough.
6: It's funny you say that
0: because
6: she's exactly how I was going
0: to
6: say it.
0: It is unbelievable. She seems to be going to another place. Now, the fascinating subplot that's broken out, though, is the ongoing insistence of the head coach,
6: right,
0: that I'm not going to be satisfied without scoring teams because right now that's all we're doing. I actually like it. Because again, it speaks to why she's such a good coach. She's saying we can't fool ourselves. But think about this for a minute. They have become, the Lynx, an offensive machine without an MVP candidate year in, year out. One of the two or three best players in the league offensively.
6: Yes.
0: And yet their offense is purring like she doesn't exist and doesn't need to exist. But I think what Reeve is saying is it's a trap because some nights the offense isn't going to be flowing. We're not going to be hitting the same number of shots. You guys are playing, you know, it's a lot of fun. You're just outscoring people. But there are limits to that. And those are the two stories side by side going on with this team, because every game it feels like their new big two is unstoppable offensively.
6: And for her efforts this week, Kayla McBride was named the Western Conference Player of the Week.

0: at all that there's a complication or that they're slowing it up because there's fluid in one of the knees or, you know what I mean? Something that is contributing to this? Do you have any idea?
1: I don't, and because every time the head coach is asked about it, she says nothing.
0: Yes.
1: And even when like the players get up in front of the public, like Olivia Miles, it was hurt last Wednesday and they had a game on Saturday and she met the media on Friday and people asked her, you know, how's it going? How are you feeling? It was a pretty bad ankle. Like it looked bad, the Olivia Miles injury. And so when she talked on Friday, she's like, well, I don't know what I'm allowed to say. It kind of reminds me of the Clem Haskins line that you said, that was it Miles Tarver or somebody? It's like, well, Coach Haskins says you can't ask about that.
0: Yeah, I think that was Courtney James.
1: Courtney James.
0: It
1: reminds me that Olivia Miles is like, well, I don't know. I don't think I'm supposed to say anything.
0: Right.
1: And Cheryl did say, by the way, she practiced today, but they're very secretive about this whole thing. There's not a lot of info that's coming in or coming out. But yeah, I mean, remember originally when this ankle thing started, early June or mid-June, I think, was at least a timeline. And then it was going to be early July. Then they were a couple weeks away. Now, she's at least back practicing, it seems like, so it's not nothing. They're obviously ramping her up.
0: Yeah, it would certainly appear that way. So,
1: and like you say, they keep winning. What's the problem? You know, as long as she comes back.
0: Refresh my memory on this. Do we view Nafisa Collier as a great defensive player, good defensive player, average defensive player?
1: She's good.
0: Okay.
1: Yeah, really good.
0: So to that extent, maybe that also would be that would be a reason to get her back, even if the team is winning games. If the head coach is convinced that we can't expect to win in the postseason the way we're winning in the regular season, it is a different animal.
1: It was 2 years ago, Collier was defensive player of the year
0: The
1: WNBA.
0: That's
1: and I'm pretty sure most people think she got jobbed by the officials last year, if I remember right. And she's a great rebounder. Like, she's fee. She's MVP, Dan. You can use that. MVP.
0: Is that new? Is that yours?
1: Yeah. No, definitely not. But I like it. Neither is the spectacle for Olivia Miles, but I love that one too. If you're waiting for LeBron James news, there's not going to be any today. That according to Dave McMenamin and others.
0: Here's the LeBron James news. I'm very curious now. My curiosity is, shall we say, in the business peaked. Let me read. Where did this go? Here it is. This is from 651 guy. Watching PTI. I'm an old grumpy sports dude, but holy Hannah. Wilbon was either on coke or meth today with fill-in Frank Isola. His anger about where LeBron James is going. So is that, I'm assuming that's the meltdown of enough.
1: We get it.
0: I'm guessing. Yeah. I don't know. But that wouldn't surprise me. That certainly would sound like something that he might say. Actually, it's something that many of us might say at some point. Even those of us who said, you got to be patient through this thing. Now, the new betting money is it's down to Cleveland and Miami. I always thought Miami was going to be the place. That wasn't based on any reporting. I just thought that was logical, all things put together. Cleveland's weird because Windhorst, about 2 weeks ago, said it ain't going to be Cleveland. So I don't know that anybody yet really knows, right? Except that even Johnny now says that Anthony Edwards is right, that we are the longest of long shots. If we were anything but that, we are now, even the team is now considering itself very much a long shot in the LeBron sweepstakes.
1: And I thought about leading with this, but I didn't know if you were going to be back in time because I wanted you to be a part of it, because Fallness says we never talk enough Wild and never talk enough hockey.
0: What the hell is? There is something to talk hockey-wise. Are you talking about the network announcement?
1: Yes, yeah. And the reason why I wanted to bring it up is because it has nothing to do with Fallness. It's all about TV.
0: You're right.
1: And he's Mr. Mute TV. Listen to the radio. And I suppose we should be that way as well, given we are also radio, that we are the radio home for your Minnesota Wild. But they announced today with a great video. I don't know if you saw it.
0: I saw it. It was very clever. We're really well done.
1: You want to call some hockey?
0: That's
1: you
0: got to have Lou Nanny. Louis in it.
1: Of course he is.
0: Yeah.
1: Do you think they filmed that at his cabin? Do you think he made him come all the way out there?
0: Certainly. I thought it looked like the cabin compound. It really did.
1: Hold on. Which building?
0: Well, that's it. But he ain't going to come to them. They'll say, you want me in the, you can do his voice. You want me in this thing?
1: Yeah, you're coming come to the cabin. Come on out. You guys could stay here.
0: Get some poutine or something. Yeah.
1: Oh, so anyway, Wild fans, You can watch games on their new exclusive local multimedia television network. The viewing options will include cable, satellite,

0: direct-to-consumer streaming services and over-the-air broadcasts. So they're basically kind of going in-house.
1: Yes.
0: Like the Twins have just done. We've talked about that. But it's all the familiar faces that you would see, or many of them. Obviously, you know, KG, Anthony LaPanta, Wes Walls. He had a great cameo. He's in Canada. He got on a jet ski.
1: Yes.
0: Ryan Carter. It was a great video. Really well done.
1: It was very well done. And again, it sounds like if you got any of the like Comcast or DirecTV packages where you were getting, like you're getting the Twins in a while, you're going to get this. It pretty much it likely included in that package. I don't know what number it's going to come up on, but that's what you're going to get. Is our station getting in on any of the hockey? Because I don't think Fox 9, we've done a lot of college hockey. Did we get any? Because I think there's not a bunch of Wild games on regular TV here, but I think there's supposed to be 4 or 5.
0: It doesn't say that now. That's okay. Probably all going to be ironed out as we go. And we know they're going to try for sure.
1: Yeah.
0: And also, this will be the 16th season, which is crazy because I remember... I've been here a long time. Not Arnie Carlson, but I've been here a long time. I remember being in Houston, gunbelt tight, when we got off the plane. We had landed. Corey and I got on a plane. We just found out we're going to the Final Four. Mm-hmm. Found out that the Wolves, this is how little we knew about anything. We found out the Wolves were leaving us. They were going wherever they went at that time because they've left us a couple times.
1: Correct.
0: By the time we had landed, it had already been announced that the Wild were coming. So in like a 2-hour flight to Houston, gunbelt tight.
1: Yeah.
0: And that was 2011. I remember like it was yesterday. And this is our 16th season as the audio home for the Minnesota Wild.
1: Think about it.
0: That was also part of the release. We didn't do a video.
1: No,
0: we don't need that.
1: We just plow ahead.
0: We do what we do.
1: We do what we do. Just do the work.
0: So there you go. Did the keyword for the bonus box. Excellent. If you missed it, it's green. Go to KFAN.com. The keyword is green.
1: Lots of good text to get to reacting to our hour plus discussion with former Governor Arnie Carlson. We'll try to delve into a couple of other controversial issues. I believe we are guest-free the rest of the way. Back in just a minute.
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0: fact, two guy wonders whether Louis has tried to make poutine with Kemp's black pepper cottage cheese.
1: Oh, that sounds really good.
0: It does.
1: Not the poutine as much as the cottage cheese.
0: I'm not a cottage cheese guy.
1: Oh, big time.
0: You are?
1: I love it.
0: Interesting.
1: Yeah, I don't have it enough. Are.
0: It never works for me for some reason. Dan, what would a wild radio promo video look like with Kay Fallness and Halvey? That's from Clayton.
1: Just follow them both on Twitter. Rochester. Pictures of each other. It'd be Diet Cokes all over the place. That's candles.
0: Probably true. Dan, thanks for the hour with the governor. His common sense bipartisanship are sorely missed these days. Is that wrong? Is it wrong that I'm nostalgic for the days of working together regardless of party affiliation? That's Jeff in Lindstrom. Dan, thanks for having former governor on the show today. One point struck me, him saying that the fraud in Minnesota ultimately traces back to an illegal act or order within the administration to not pursue it when the whistleblowers came forward. I would have a great deal of respect if someone like Lugar or Klobe would call it out as well and say that the next administration will not tolerate it. It's easy for the Jets to deflect with the what about Trump answer, not excusing anything Trump has done rather than actually acknowledging that the fraud is a problem that should not have happened. That is Alan in Afton. For what it's worth, I'm a lifelong 63-year-old Minnesotan. I don't lean left in any way, but I love when you have Arnie Carlson on the program. 612 guy, regardless of viewpoint on any issue, Arnie Carlson is a national treasure. Absolutely riveting hour with the governor. First governor that I really remember, always balanced and smart. I don't know if he would have an answer, but I'd love to hear ideas of how to convince politicians to fix the money issues that are creating the mistrust. This is from an individual who describes himself as a centrist Republican.
1: Get him to stop liking money?
0: With admiration.
1: I think that would be the first step, right?
0: Yeah, that's very, very true, Davey. It's Clayton again. That was A+, Dan. Thoughtful, common sense answers from the former governor. The current elected leader should hear. Gardzi has another hour of best of material, and he now may book an earlier flight. Always thinking about your,
1: for
0: best
1: sure.
0: of shows, which is
1: it's going to pair nicely with Sarah Spain the next time we need one.
0: Jeremiah hits on another key point that I wanted to get to before this show was done. He's from Edina. Dan, JG, and Mr. Governor, what an incredible American dream story from stutterer to the state capitol. What a life and a must podcast. Trumpers, independents, Dems. That's the part of the story that I really appreciated the most, was trying to fill in a little bit of his backstory. It's not like it's not ever been written here or known here, but we always take that stuff for granted, that we kind of know the story, and let's just talk about the political issues of the day. And the stories he told about growing up, born in New York City, growing up in poverty, the story about a turkey landing, they had no turkey one Thanksgiving, and one lands outside in the alleyway area. And then the story of, I asked him, he's such a good public speaker, did he always have that? And he said no, that he was a stutterer. He told the story of the Bela Lugosi Dracula-like professor at Choate, right?
1: Yeah.
0: Who basically
1: it
0: calmed him down, put his arm around him and basically said, I'm going to work with this guy. He needs to slow down. I'm going to work with all of you. We tend to see the finished product and we don't really think much about, how did you get there? And the stories, the yarns he spun about his childhood, about his time at Choate on a scholarship, a prep school in New York, about thinking that he was his scores were among the worst, that he thought he was going to get kicked out, and how he found a way to stay afloat, and how then he applies after college to 3 graduate schools, including in one of them. What did he say? All Midwest.
1: Yes.
0: He liked about, I heard there's a lot of green in these Midwestern states. So he picked, it was Wisconsin, Minnesota. I can't remember what the third.
1: Yeah, I don't know. I can't remember if it was Iowa or if it was Illinois.
0: And basically what he told us is Minnesota said yes first. If Wisconsin says yes first,
1: yep,
0: we may never even meet him.
1: It's the opposite of the John Wooden story.
0: Exactly.
1: Or the John Wooden legend.
0: Exactly what I was thinking.
1: Yeah.
0: Exactly right. Those backstories to me are golden. And I think part of the point he was making was, you know, people may salute me now and think that they like the job that I did, and might think that I'm, you know, effective now as an elder statesman commenting on things. But what did he say about his first 6 months in office as governor? He said it was a disaster.
1: A weak performance is what he said.
0: And that he had to hear, including from his wife at the time, Barbara, too nice. You can't be nice. You can't say yes to everybody in this job. You have to draw lines, I think, is what he said. That was definitely a lot of fun. And as I mentioned, the back part of the story, the human part of what he came from, is a big part of it.
1: His brother, though.
0: How about that?
1: Appendicitis, 3 years old.
0: Oh my God.
1: Doctor will not, even though it's supposed to be a free hospital,
0: yeah, right,
1: shakes down his family, basically.
0: Basically, yes.
1: And how he said, being poor doesn't mean you don't have money. It means you don't have access. You don't live next to people that can help you. That was powerful stuff.
0: Extremely. Dan, Arnie, what an amazing storyteller. I was a kid when he was governor. Now as an adult, I hear him and I see why he was so well thought of back then. A tremendous interview. Enjoyed it so much, and I hate politics. Dan, Governor Arnie's TDS is off the charts. That's Paul in North Carolina. A couple more compliments on the bit. Bill Maher makes that point all of the time. It's the Citizens United ruling that is the problem. This is from Rube Paul. Elected officials are forced to fundraise first and govern second. How do you reach across the aisle if you're forced to tell your base that the other side is the enemy? And there most assuredly is a lot of that. On-air discussion with Carlson, one of the best in a long time. Mr. Carlson, this is Tony from Grand Rapids. We have voted in activists, not qualified candidates. The governor and I, writes Bemidji Guy, disagreed on several issues, but I always respected real transparency and honor. Governor Carlson is not a bakery. He does not sugarcoat things. Mad props to a man who states his beliefs clearly. We voted a moderate in the 90s, Carlson, so what seemed like unity turned out to be just no resistance to the commies that took over Minnesota. Thanks, Arnie. This state is now in the fight of its life. I will give Arnie 10 years to study and pour through the charges, and he's still going to be able to understand the felonies, the Trump felonies that were charged. He sounds straight up like Joe Scarborough or Stephen Colbert. Okay. Well, that's the great thing about America. Can Arnie please be our next president? Would he consider running for governor again? Republicans are generous too, Dan. Generosity is not something the DFL has come up with. In fact, it's quite the opposite. They like to be generous with other people's money instead of the taxpayer being generous with their own. That is the principal difference between Republicans and Democrats when it comes to financial responsibility. Well, I certainly don't think that the governor was putting the kid gloves on when he was talking about the Feeding Our Future and other scandals. I think really among anybody who now views themselves as independent or DFL, he was, I think, again, as critical as anybody regarding particularly the governor and the attorney general. I mean, the challenge that he laid out via that op-ed piece and that he doubled down on today, I don't think he was very equivocal in any of that. Does Arnie have any eligibility left? Abyss, this is the best radio I've heard in years. This is John the mail carrier, one of our favorites. These days are why many of us continue to listen every day. Sure, there are times to break down the all 22, or if LeBron comes, or why the Wild can't get over the hump, but these are special interviews. Thanks, Dan and Governor Carlson as well.
1: We really should thank the social media team for Gopher Men's Basketball for alerting us that he was in town.
0: I didn't realize that he's back in town every year this time of year, but we wouldn't have known it.
1: He stopped by practice.
0: The reason that you mentioned, and that's how you told me, but then you forgot. The plan was over the weekend, you said, I'm going to text you his info, and then why don't you reach out and see if he might come in early next week?
1: Yep.
0: And then yesterday, fortunately, I remembered he hadn't texted me.
1: Yeah.
0: So I did. Or was that earlier today?
1: That was earlier this morning.
0: This morning. And the beauty of it was it came together in like 3 hours. That was the best
1: part. But that's Arnie Carlson. Every time I've ever called him, he's delighted. And he asks what time we call him and he's there.
0: Correct.
1: Because he likes visiting. He likes visiting with people. He likes talking. He obviously stays connected to everything.
0: There's not any question. I'm 28. Can Arnie run again? I'll run through a wall for him.
1: I loved when he just said, just tell me what's in the bill.
0: Yes.
1: Right? Like that, you could summarize the whole hour if you want to talk about like today's politics. Like the isms and everything and this person,
0: yes,
1: that person.
0: Yes.
1: What's the bill say? Let's talk about the bill. And then we'll figure out if we like the bill. Like, that's brilliant in its simplicity.
0: Could Arnie come full circle and run for Minneapolis City Council again, please?
1: Oh, yeah, you can come home
0: that's
1: again.
0: Brilliant. That's a brilliant idea. They have multiple aides now, and the pay is pretty good, considering. This is another one of my favorites. This individual suggests I blew it in one area. He writes, this is perfection of talk radio, but ask him about his preferences on deli meat. Mm. We never got to the deli meat question. And we didn't really get to any gopher stuff because he's a huge gopher rube.
1: He
0: always has been.
1: We've
0: talked about this before. He used to write op-ed pieces or letters to the editor when he was governor, ripping the you-know-what out of Royce and me for negativity on gopher whatever, football, bat, whatever it was at the time.
1: Yeah.
0: He would just light us up via the letters to the editor.
1: The Bradshaw and Bryant Star Tribune text line.
0: Basically, that was
1: That was
0: pretty
1: That's how you would comment.
0: We need a break again, right?
1: We do.
0: Okay, let's do it. We'll come back. We'll get to a couple of other stories. There's an A-section story that took a really dark turn that I want to at least attempt to get to, and we'll mix and match some other stories before we wrap things up at 6:30.
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9: 59 overnight, another pleasant day tomorrow. Sunny with a high of 79.
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0: About the violence of the last several days between Minneapolis and St. Paul, as we've discussed, I think, on yesterday's show and a little bit on Sunday as well. One of the tragedies took place in St. Paul on, I believe this was Monday afternoon, a shooting at the Davern Park Apartments. This is in the Highland Park neighborhood. Have you heard the details on this story, what authorities are now saying?
1: No.
0: We do now have a man charged, as of earlier today, with fatally shooting three staff members in the leasing office that apparently oversaw his St. Paul apartment building in a dispute over his inability to have his parking garage contract canceled. The last name is spelled B-I-N-E-S-S-U. He's 30 years old, charged in Ramsey County District Court with three counts of second-degree murder in connection with the shooting Monday afternoon at the aforementioned Davern Park Apartments in the Highland Park area. The alleged perpetrator remains jailed in lieu of $10 million bail. This is according to a StarTribune.com piece written by Lewis Krause and Paul Walsh. Records do not list an attorney for him. They also show that he has no other criminal history beyond parking tickets. So he apparently, the criminal complaint notes that he lives in a nearby apartment building run by the same management. And he apparently went to the office to speak to about canceling his $65 monthly parking garage contract. That's what his roommate apparently told investigators. The Ramsey County Medical Examiner's Office has identified the victims as Nancy G. Fuentes Zambrano, 25, of Inver Grove Heights, Dana M. Silcox, 56, of St. Paul, and Adam J. Wilwerding, 43, of Oakdale. The alleged shooter was arrested Monday night about 200 miles to the north by St. Louis County deputies in Virginia, Minnesota, and then brought back to Minnesota. Wilwerding was a multi-site manager for various buildings. Silcox was an assistant GM, and Fuentes Zambrano was a leasing agent for Mid-Continent Management Corporation, according to the company president. They left out, issued a statement, not surprisingly. According to the complaint, callers to police reported hearing gunshots and screams in the apartment building. One caller said there was a man and a woman in the leasing office who were critically wounded. And then officers ultimately go to the office about 4:10 p.m. and find all three victims who were pronounced dead at the scene. Officers recovered 21 spent 9mm casings from the office. A man called police said his roommate of 8 years confessed to the killings. He had worked as a trucker until 2 months ago, planned to join the Navy, and thought the interview was successful. He had intended to speak with the apartment management about canceling his $65 a month parking garage contract because he just sold his car, a transaction that officers confirmed had occurred in the same day as the shooting. Hours later, the alleged shooter told his roommate that he, quote, argued with apartment management and ended up killing three people. Here's the quote from apartment staff. He called to cancel his parking garage contract with them. They told him that he could not get out of paying the contract he had recently renewed. He then told the staffer he would come back to speak about the situation in person, but was told that the answer would be the same. A police review of officer surveillance video captures him repeatedly shooting Wilwerding, then Silcox. He then walks down the hall, out of the camera's view, and can be heard shooting Fuentes Zambrano, the charges say. And they find in his apartment a loaded 9mm magazine, but no gun. He admitted to law enforcement that he hated the American system, complained of unsuccessfully trying to bring his wife and children from Ethiopia for 7 years. And he also contended that his immigration battle contributed to his divorce and separation of his children, created too much stress for him to concentrate as a trucker. He did acknowledge going to the office about the contract, but he did not address what happened there. again, it's just the whole thing is unimaginable. Whatever grievance you have about the contract and what's fair and what's not fair and what the rules might be, it's the jump, right? It's the leap that we
1: right
0: that in quote unquote, you know, everyday life we go, we can't get there. We all have these grievances. We all have these things where we think we're being screwed by somebody or whatever the case may be, or a business is not being responsive or whatever the case may be. The idea that you have someone who's then capable of making the jump from whatever that fear is to, I'm going to kill people. I mean, I know it happens all the time. It's but it still shocks me every time, right? When we hear the details about how this began and how it finished. Three lives are gone. Not to mention, then, all of the family members and people who knew those three individuals whose lives
1: shattered
0: are shattered. It's just absolutely mind-boggling. And I don't think there's any larger lesson here. I think to learn out of this story, I don't think there's any need for it to, I guess it could become political when you talk about the gun aspect of it and gun availability and all that sort of thing. If you want to, I'm just talking about at the human level, we have people, too many people, it appears, in our culture for whom that leap is not as great as it is for most of us. For whatever the reason, whether it's mental illness or whatever it might be, that going from, I don't want to have to pay that $65 anymore, I got rid of my car, to, I'm going to get a gun and I'm going to take these individuals. It's just mind-boggling. But there you have it. So we have at least some more information on that one, not maybe as much on the two Minneapolis shootings, although I think we have a little bit more detail there than we had previously as well. We'll make this the top of the hour break. Come back for a final half hour of today's broadcast. Back in just a minute right here on The Fan.
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1: News on the mark.
0: That my biggest objection with our generic bumper music is it's all like over. It's all
2: it's loud. Yeah, it's
0: loud. Doesn't give you much of a chance to fade it. So news on the march, back again. Several nuggets to get to. How about this one? 74 years after a Pan American flight crashed into the water off of Puerto Rico, killing 52 people and prompting sweeping reforms, including pre-flight passenger safety briefings. An aviation search firm, or search team, I should say, has found the wreckage sitting on the ocean floor. This goes way back. I don't even remember this crash. But the Air Sea Heritage Foundation, apparently in conjunction with others, including the Discovery Channel's Expedition Unknown show, last month found the wreckage of the Pan Am Clipper Endeavor at the bottom of at the Atlantic Ocean. The discovery ends decades of mystery about precisely where the Douglas DC-4 aircraft came to rest after crashing into the ocean shortly after it took off from Puerto Rico on April 11, 1952, with 64 passengers and five crew members aboard. Although all passengers survived the initial impact, only 17 would be rescued. The rest would be lost with the quickly sinking plane. And that led to apparently investigators saying we got to work on safety briefings that did ultimately spur some changes in the aviation industry. Along similar lines, staying in aviation, did you see this story? Minutes after Alaska Airlines Flight 2117 had lifted from the runway, a phone and power bank sitting in a passenger's lap burst into flames. The fire scorched the passenger's arms and legs.
2: You'd think.
0: Before she tossed the devices into the aisle where flight attendants scrambled to get them into a fireproof bag to quell the blaze. Pilots declared an emergency, dropped oxygen masks in the cabin, and returned to Wichita, Kansas. The incident from earlier this year is apparently just one example of what airlines and regulators say is now the fastest growing safety threat to air travel. Phones, power banks, and vapes spontaneously catching fire.
2: Oh, great.
0: Mid-flight. Those and other personal devices have lithium-ion batteries prone to bursting into flames when they malfunction or overheat. The threat is not described as new, but the industry's assessment of the risks has heightened as passengers bring more device on board. This is a critical safety area, says one safety expert. We've seen over the years an increasing number of these incidents. In the U.S., they have more than doubled since 2019. When we say double, I don't know what that means. Is it 4 to 8?
2: Right.
0: Is it 30 to... I can't do the math after that.
2: 60.
0: You know what I'm saying? That'd be 60.
2: Got you.
0: But apparently, there are new rules that a lot of airlines have rolled out aimed at reducing such this risk. American Airlines, Delta, and Southwest have all banned power banks from overhead lockers. But here's the thing again. How many people are going to be honest about that? When you say overhead, I mean, you can say, if you got something in the overhead, you can't have a power grid in there or a battery, whatever. But some people are going to say, come on, I've been doing this for years. It's not going to bother me, right? How do you prove it?
2: Well, it's hard. It's hard. I mean, the first thing they obviously do is they ask if there's any in your checked bags
0: Yes, they do that. You're right.
2: And they can obviously check that, I would imagine, as well, right? Like, I'm sure when they scan the bags before they go under the plane, I'm guessing they could check if there's a lithium battery in there.
0: But they're not checking an overhead.
2: No, I know.
0: Yeah.
2: But so what I'm saying is, like we always say, you kind of take your best shot at it and you hope people keep it underneath.
0: Yeah. Right.
2: And obviously, even if it is in the overhead and it combusts, it's at least better because you're going to know it's at least better than being underneath the plane in the checked baggage area. But that's interesting.
0: Britain recorded more than 100 incidents of devices overheating last year. A 98% surge compared with 2024. Man, that's
2: something to think about.
0: A little concerning. April, an SAS flight returned to Aberdeen, Scotland after takeoff after a laptop caught fire. In May, a Newark-bound United Airlines flight was diverted to London after a power bank just burst into flames. And last month, a cell phone erupted aboard a British Airways flight to Vegas. So here's what I'm trying to figure out. Why is this happening more often?
2: Why are they overheating? Yeah.
0: I mean, is it
2: because they're using them?
0: Are they built differently? Are they? Yeah, I don't know. That part of it does not, I don't know, just does not sound particularly good. One more thought about a story we got into yesterday. There's a desire, I think the mayor of Minneapolis talking about the violence over the weekend. We alluded to the fact that in his prepared statement, he made a point about we got to use all the technology at our, you know, that's available to us. And that includes, it was his effort to sort of, I think, double down on the idea of using drones, which I think the city council just defeated on their end. I think drones are already used to a certain degree. In fact, in many law enforcement areas. I want to get back to something we got into yesterday about that. And part of the reason, allegedly, is the company that does the drones, they offer drones to Israeli forces. Therefore, we are now complicit in what's happening in Gaza. I'm going to go out on a limb and say that whatever the drones are used for here is going to be different than there, whatever your political belief might be. But I'll reiterate, if you want to cling to that position in a city in which there aren't enough cops, you can't have it both ways. In other words, the next time something happens and the police are late to it, to me, if you want to perform and take the high road about we do not want to be complicit with stuff that's going on overseas when all you're trying to do in this case is conduct business and make the city of Minneapolis as safe as possible, you lose the right to rant about where's the police? Why didn't they get there sooner? They have failed again. You can't have it both ways. If you want, again, to pontificate and perform about international issues, even though, as I said, drones are going to be used for very different purposes here, and they already are being used, and any self-respecting law enforcement professional will tell you that they are a helpful tool, and you know who they help in the end? Citizens. To get to places faster, to survey a scene better. So, again, get on the soapbox, but you know and I know in some cases these are some of the same individuals who are going to lecture about the police failing in certain situations or not getting to a place soon enough. You're taking away a tool that might help them do that. We still don't have enough cops in the city of Minneapolis. And it is ironic listening to Arnie talk about, you know, the first election he won was to city council, Minneapolis, in the mid-60s. And you say to yourself, what did he talk about? Well, policy, about, okay, what where can we help, et cetera, et cetera. And it all feels, more, like I said, more about speech-making or responding to special interests who don't necessarily, I think, seem to have the best interests of, okay, we've got, how do we give ourselves the best chance in a community where we don't have the number of cops that we need, the best chance to still give law enforcement a chance to do its job? It just, the more I think about it, the more, it just doesn't, it's a position that does not make any sense to me. That, especially when, as I said, it's this notion that, well, we may use it some, but this would be expanding it. What's the distinction? Other than, again, you want to perform to make a larger political statement that has nothing to do with the reality on the ground. Drones are already used and allegedly pretty closely monitored about what they are used for. So do you either want to try to tackle these issues and make it better? Or do you want to run for a national office to talk about national related issues, which is great, or feel better about being connected to some of those national issues, including what's going on in Gaza? Go ahead. I mean, it's absolutely, it's predictable. not at all surprising. And the fact that we have people who can't stand tall and fire back and say, here is exactly why we need in the streets these tools for law enforcement. Better to raise a flag instead. Go ahead. But then don't whine about the job, less of a chance that the job is going to be done right.
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0: I really appreciate the return of Kevin Seifert today. First time, I think Seifert thought we'd given him about 5 weeks off, a little bit more than I thought. But we got to pick up the scent, man. There's no question. The World Cup is now in the rearview mirror. I'm sad about that. Guardsy's sad about that.
2: Yeah.
0: But we have to forge ahead and follow the stories.
2: It's American football time now.
0: And it is American football time now. And why not pick up the scent with our guy Kevin Seifert? Good stuff on the quarterback situation. Good stuff on our number one draft choice. A number of things with Seifert. He joined us about 3:15 today. And then we had a terrific hour and change with former Governor Arne Carlson in studio between basically, 4:02 or so. I think we went well into the 5:05. Had a great discussion with him talking about not just the politics of today, but the politics he grew up in and how he grew up. He's not one of us. Arne Carlson's not one of us.
2: No.
0: He's considered one of us in a sense. Two-time, governor. But he was born in New York City into poverty. He told that story. He told about his school challenges after he got a scholarship to go to the very fashionable, very hoity-toity Choate school, preparatory school, and how he ended up at the University of Minnesota. As you said, it's sort of the anti-John Wooden story, quite frankly. So I would, if you missed it, I heartily recommend you podcast that later. Maybe on the treadmill later. Maybe you're walking. Maybe you're on the boat. Even if you don't get to it today, find it. Save it. I don't think you're going to be disappointed. Now, politically, you might not like some of the things he has to say, but I'm hoping you can rise above that.
2: Isn't that kind of the point?
0: It should be, but, and he talked about a lot of the politics. And, if you're a righty, if you're a shark, he's got plenty of red meat going after the Jets. Don't worry. I mean, it's there. He went after pretty much everybody today, including Donald J. Trump, but not just him. So that was, as I mentioned, really the entire 4 o'clock hour into early 5. Tomorrow is Kessler Day, I'm assuming. And is that all we have scheduled right now?
2: Scheduled right now, yeah.
0: But there may be more.
2: Things move quickly on this show.
0: Well, that's true.
2: We didn't have Arne Carlson in studio at this time last night.
0: Until it came together very quickly earlier today. And I learned that a guy I assumed was full-time Florida actually spent some time here. And he's smart. He's got about 2 months in him. Maybe 3.
2: Yeah.
0: I think 3. And then he goes back to Florida. He says, "We didn't talk about this on air.

0: He was never hesitant to pull the governor card to cancel school.
1: That's true.
0: The preemptive, and let us know the day before so we could have just the hell of a Wednesday night doing whatever we were doing. He did it, I think, three or four times. One of them I remember vividly being at a seventh grade basketball practice.
1: You loved it.
0: And Mrs. Goldstein walked in and said, "Governor canceled school." The ball went up. It was one shiny moment for another 2 hours.
1: You didn't mind him being a dictator about that kind of stuff,
0: did you? Didn't care. Yeah, whatever you need to do.
1: It's a beautiful thing. Are the Twins still winning? I heard they were up early.
0: I honestly have no idea. I have not been paying attention.
1: So I don't know. Maybe that means we can buy again. I'm not probably going to need more than one in a row at this point. We'll see. I'm assuming Fan on Demand in the Air will follow us tonight.
0: Yes, then Dan Patrick.
1: The Dan Patrick Show. With
0: no video games
1: WNBA
0: weekly tonight.
1: Commissioner?
0: I don't think she's appeared yet.
1: No.
0: Not yet. Someday, maybe.
1: Will she ever?
0: Although, do you even want her to now?
1: Yeah, that's a good point.
0: I just don't know.
1: At this juncture.
0: I thought she was done after they got in the CBA. Whatever happened to that?
1: I don't know. Well,
0: it's like the pull-ahead sale.
1: Because they got a good... Everybody was happy with the deal. In the end, I think that may have been why she survived.
0: I got to follow up on that. I thought she was stepping down after that.
1: Maybe sooner or later. That's just around the corner. Thank you for watching. Thank you indeed for listening. And we'll start the whole thing over again tomorrow beginning at 3 o'clock. Please join us.
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8: iHeartRadio weather, mostly clear and cooler tonight with a low in the upper 50s. Mostly sunny and pleasant for tomorrow. Highs right around 80. Sunshine in mid-80s for Thursday and Friday. Warmer. I'm meteorologist Mace Michaels. Currently at 75 degrees.
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12: Fan on Demand starts now. It's Brett Blakemore here for FOD. Thank you to Kinetico, as always. Yesterday, bumper to bumper, he had the one and only beat writer, formerly AP Sports Guy. Now we call him Johnny Athletic, breaking down everything Wolves offseason and what would happen if LeBron didn't come to Minnesota.

0: Yes.
1: What?
2: Well, we're going to find out exactly where we are in the LeBron James sweepstakes, as if most of us don't already know exactly where we have been. Johnny Athletic joins us via the Connecticut Water Systems hotline. Did you get effectively scooped by a guy you cover, Anthony Edwards?
1: Maybe a little bit, but I guess I don't feel as bad about that because, I mean, if anyone's going to scoop me, it's at least maybe someone who is directly talking to LeBron and like really yes. involved in this process. Yeah, and so I look at that as maybe just more informing than if I'm competing against Ant, I'm going to lose every time. I'll say that.
2: Is it over?
1: You know, so I think it is. Like, I would say this. I think that most people within the Wolves organization and certainly kind of following this story are more pessimistic today than they were a few weeks ago. I remember around the July 4th weekend, I was reporting that they were really heavily involved. And I can tell you at that point, there was a real belief like, hey, we don't know that we're in the first position here, but we feel like we've got a real shot at this. And as the days have gone on and as, you know, as this thing has dragged out, I think that pessimism has grown. But I have had some conversations with people within the organization who basically are saying, look, we don't know. Like, and no one really knows. If you watch some of the reporting out there and speculation, it does feel like a lot of people are just guessing right now. So is there a chance that they could still get him? Yes. Is it very, very small? Absolutely. If he comes out tonight or tomorrow or in a week and says, I'm coming to Minnesota, everyone will be very, very happy, but incredibly surprised if that does happen.
2: So when Conley was on with us last week, I had noted the quote I think you and I have talked about from Finchie suggesting that don't assume Jaden's going to spend major minutes at the four, and I asked him to translate that for us. And the way Conley put it was, well, we may have some internal ideas that some people might think are out of left field. So translate that for us. I mean, is there a player, yeah. is that a play, or is it still, when we talk about the position, the roster, that they're in terms of a roster standpoint, is it still possible that there's a player over in Europe or somebody they've identified that kind of intrigued them that they might still be in the mix? Or are they just talking about, all right, we're going to play Terrence Shannon at the four, something weird?
1: Yeah, I think that right now, as it stands, you know, I've had a lot of fans asking me today about, hey, if LeBron goes somewhere else, what is their plan B? And I don't see many options outside of the team right now. I mean, could they sniff around Jonathan Kuminga? Maybe, but I think he wants too much money, and I don't think that's a real option. And anyone else that they would get who is either on the street or that they would make a trade for or something like that is going to be underwhelming. He's probably going to be more of a backup level player. And so I think that the more likely scenario is that they start the season, relatively speaking, as is, and then look to make a trade, you know, in January or so if the market presents itself and if it shows that they really need it. But to Tim Connolly's point to you, Dan, there is a little bit of outside-the-box thinking within the organization right now in that maybe it isn't necessarily Jaden sliding to the four, and they go actually more undersized with Terrence Shannon Jr., with Jalen Clark, with Josh Green. They're all 6'6" or shorter, so it's not perfect. It's not ideal, but if you look around the league, San Antonio doesn't have a prototypical power forward, or didn't last year. They got Tobias Harris, but they didn't have one last year. You know, Oklahoma City has Jalen Williams, but, I mean, he's not, you know, a huge dude. He's a good-sized guy, but so there is an avenue to go through with more undersized players there. And I think that you will hear Finch talk about it more when there's more clarity, but I believe that he would say maybe they just have to be flexible there and maybe they have to go into on a nightly basis. Maybe one night you're playing Shannon there a lot. Maybe one night you're playing Clark there. Maybe one night you're playing Trey Lyles there even more, just depending on the matchups. And so I think that's what he means by outside the box, in that maybe it's not a set person, and maybe that's sort of a revolving door depending on what's going on a night-in and night-out basis.
2: Does the name Mario Hezonja mean anything to you?
1: Hezonja?
2: Hezonja, is that how you pronounce it? Okay. Does that
1: name?
2: He's apparently leaving Real Madrid for the NBA, but it doesn't seem any more specific than that. I don't know if he's another guy. Well, wherever he goes, he's going to get much more money than we have. I think he's more of not a power forward. He's more considered a wing, smaller forward. What about him? Could he fit?
1: Yeah, I mean, he's definitely more of a 2-3 guy. Oh. I mean, he, like, years ago, I think he was the 5th overall pick. You know, a long time ago, and really intriguing because he's super athletic and he's, you know, a really confident guy. But I mean, he bounced around the league a lot, got a bunch of chances and just never stuck. Yeah. Maybe he has matured, or maybe his game has changed a little bit in Europe, and so he's, you know, more likely to make an impact. But for what the Timberwolves need, I think they already have a bunch of those guys. You know, they have Bones, they have Io, they have LaMelo, they have Ant, they have Shannon, they have Clark. They have a lot of guys in that, you know, 2-3 range. He's not a 4. And so it would surprise me if that would be the avenue that they went down to try and address it. And if they did, Dan, he would be much more of a flyer, just like Trey Lyles is a flyer. Yeah. And you know, you kind of, maybe you get something out of him, but certainly isn't one you would look at as a long-term option to be your starter on a team that goes deep into the playoffs.
2: Texter wants to know, 352 guy, what you thought of Isaiah Evans' summer league appearances. The stats, he says, were not very pretty.
1: Yeah, no, well, so there's a little context that needs to be added there, in that because of the trade getting held up from, you know, the LaMelo trade and all of the machinations of that, Isaiah Evans was caught up in that rigmarole. And so he was not able to practice or work out with the team at all going into summer league. He also missed the first game of summer league. And so he was really kind of flying by the seat of his pants out there on the court. When you watched it, you know, he didn't make a shot hardly at all for the first couple of games. He started to hit a few as the summer league went along, but really shot poorly. I don't really put a whole lot of stock in that. I actually liked the way that he played defense and the way that he moved his feet for a guy who is not known as a defensive guy. But I think that he's a guy that will start the season probably in Iowa and try and get some playing time down there. And we'll see where he comes out. But I don't think that looking at the summer performance is a fair assessment of who he is as a player. And he may not end up being much of a player, but if he isn't, it's because of other deficiencies and not really from what we saw in the summer league. I just think that he never really had a chance to succeed in that environment.
2: This was the nugget that fascinates me today, and it goes beyond the Wolves, but it does speak to a larger issue regarding the salary cap, the current, you know, the first apron, the second apron, luxury tax, etc. During this offseason, the Oklahoma City Thunder have reduced their payroll and luxury tax penalties by $306 million since the beginning of the offseason. Talk to me about that. You could argue it's a boring subject, but it really isn't. When I look at that number and I say, what does that tell us about where we are here?
1: Yeah, it's really important for fans to look at. And it's interesting that this is coming up, because this is what I was trying to tell Timberwolves fans 2 years ago when they traded Karl Anthony Towns. And, you know, people were in an uproar about it. And the reason it happened was because of exactly what the Thunder are facing right now. The league's new collective bargaining agreement has such dramatic penalties for luxury tax spending, and also penalties that prevent teams from making transactions when they are over that second apron threshold, And so it effectively works as a hard salary cap. And the whole system was designed to make the NBA more like the NFL in that talent is distributed around the league, and it's harder to stockpile that because as the talent gets older and more accomplished, they get big contracts. And that's what has happened with the Thunder this year. They are about ready to start paying Shai Gilgeous-Alexander, Jalen Williams, and Chet Holmgren enormous amounts of money, max salary level amounts of money. And Lu Dort was making a good amount of money. Isaiah Joe and Aaron Wiggins were really good players for them that were making smaller money. But the Thunder had to just jettison these guys because their spending was getting to a point where they were going to have to pay $300 million, or I think it was like what? Yeah, it was $500 million total for the payroll if they had kept the team intact. And by kicking these players out to other teams, they are now down around 250 or 40 million, something like that. And so they have shed $300 million in because of those luxury tax penalties. And so what the Thunder have done really, really well is they've drafted very well. And so they have guys that can take the spots of a Lu Dort, of an Isaiah Joe, of an Aaron Wiggins, and they're in good shape that way. But it's exactly what the Wolves faced. It's exactly what the Celtics faced when they had to trade Jaylen Brown. Other teams, with the Warriors, when they traded Klay Thompson, when they let Klay Thompson go. You know, all of these teams are going to face this sooner or later where they can only keep one or two really high-priced guys, and then you have to just keep revolving the roster around them, much like the NFL teams do with the quarterback position.
2: So does this essentially mean that as frustrating as these realities can be, if you are a good to very good team and you have to make these sorts of decisions, as the Wolves did a couple years ago, OKC is now, that the system, in a certain sense, is working, that it's forcing talent to be distributed other places, even perhaps when the team that had that talent in the first place did not want to do so?
1: 100% it's working, Dan, because we have had eight different champions in the last 8 years in the NBA. That's never happened before. As you and I both know, as card-carrying NBA, you know, hoop heads coming up, you know, from the 80s and 90s and into today, it used to be that this league was built around dynasties, was built around big markets, and was built around, like, you watched the Lakers, you watched the Celtics win a bunch in a row, you watched the Bulls, you watched the Pistons, you watched the Rockets, you know, all these teams, like, go through the Spurs, and they become juggernauts for 4 to 5 years or more, the Warriors. And that is how you kind of absorbed the sport. And now it has been completely changed, where now it's so hard to repeat. The Knicks are even going to have a hard time repeating next year. They had to let Mitchell Robinson go. And so fans are having to kind of change the way that they process the league. And I think that the people who made this decision in the league offices are saying, we actually think that the old model was bad because unless you were a Lakers fan or a Celtics fan or a Warriors fan or a Bulls fan, like there were fans in markets in Minnesota, in Milwaukee, in, you know, all sorts of different markets that they knew from Jump Street they had no chance for 5 years or more. And now it is, with the way that these players are being forced to be moved around the chessboard, there's a chance that in 1 or 2 or 3 years, if you get lucky, if you draft well, if you manage your cap space, you can acquire another player to vault you into contention much, much quicker. And so it's absolutely been incredibly effective. We'll see just how fans adjust to it and if they like it or if they don't like it.
2: Yeah, it's interesting because Dan Winnesota is listening to this conversation. And when we mentioned that OKC has basically saved upwards of $300 million, he wants to know, or he's assuming, that the Twins will soon attempt to hire away the OKC capologist.
0: That's pretty good.
2: And bring that individual to Minnesota, which is a pretty good line, a good cheap line, but very effective and makes both of us indeed chuckle. Another texter, though, has a question for you. And, you know, and this is sort of along with what we were talking about earlier. Besides Rudy, who the hell is going to rebound on this team?
1: Yeah, that's an issue that I think that if you're looking at weaknesses in this roster right now or concerns, that's got to be at the top of the list. And I think that one answer to that is that LaMelo Ball is a very good rebounder. And so I do think that the plan will be for everyone to say, hey, this team has to be a gang rebounding team much more than maybe your average team does with a big center and a big power forward that kind of just hoover the glass and control that end of it. You're going to need, you know, just by numbers, Ant's going to have to rebound more. Jaden's going to have to rebound more. But I think, you know, LaMelo coming in as a guy who can get 5, 7, 8 rebounds, you know, a night pretty regularly is going to be a help there. But I think that we may actually see this kind of shift again to where Rudy is maybe averaging or has to average 12 or 13 boards a game and lead the league in rebounding versus sharing that wealth with Julius, with Kat, with Nas, with a lot of the other guys in the front court. So they're going to have to figure out a way around that. You know, every team has weaknesses, and right now, as it stands, it looks like rebounding is the Timberwolves' biggest weakness.
2: Did you text? I know you talk and text with him more than I think a lot of people know. Did you text to congratulate Ricky Rubio on La Roja's outstanding performance, especially defensively, to wrap up the World Cup?
1: I did. Yes, we swapped a few texts right after the game yesterday. He's very, very happy about it, obviously. You know, he, as you know, as most Wolves fans know, he started out as a soccer player, played basketball, played soccer for a while, and then ultimately went back to basketball. But that whole country is, like most in Europe and outside of the U.S., just loves soccer to death. And so he was celebrating wildly with his family and with friends. And I will tell you this, Dan, remember, I think it was, there was a tie with Cape Verde, right?
2: Yes. First match.
1: And so I sent a text to him like, what are you guys doing? And he was actually the one that said, calm down. Everything's going to be fine. This is the way we go. We're just easing our way into it. And we'll be there in the end. And lo and behold, Ricky Rubio was right the whole way through.
2: Most importantly, during the celebration in, I'm guessing, Barcelona, was he wearing his customary sombrero?
1: I don't think that the sombrero was there. Maybe not quite culturally the right piece in that moment. But hey, you know, in the throes of victory,
2: yes, who cares?
1: Maybe anything could happen.
2: Could be
1: maybe
2: anything.
1: He digs it out of the closet.
2: Yeah, that's true. That's a callback joke to way back when Ricky was here and he had his own cheering section and he had to remind them gently that the sombrero really didn't fit that they all liked, that several of them liked to wear. So that's kind of a different culture than the one I grew up in in España, correct?
1: That's exactly right. Yeah. And of course, Ricky, doing it with a feather touch, you know, in that moment.
2: Yep.
1: And I do think, like, people, when they heard it, generally felt bad about it when it's like, you're right, Ricky. We'll figure some things out and change it up and maybe tone down like the guacamole and and the sombreros and try and kind of assimilate to the Spanish culture a little bit more.
2: So good. Let's get this out of the way too. And maybe we this won't clear the deck on it, but I want to try, because I don't think you and I have talked about it before. Almost every time the subject of what the Wolves are left to do, the name Kevin Love comes up. And I think it sounds cool, and we remember the name and everything, but you want to, like, throw fire on this? You want to extinguish it before it goes any further? What about the Kevin Love possibility?
1: Yeah, I mean, I would love to have him back. It would be a really cool story. He and I have remained in good contact over the years, and we always enjoy seeing each other. But like, just at this age, he's going to be 38 next year. You know, people will look at sort of the per 36 numbers that he had with Utah, but he only played 37 games. He played 23 the year before. He played 55 the year before that. He's just not a guy that would be anything other than if you need another Joe Ingles, if you need someone yes. to just come in and be an adult in the room,
2: yeah.
1: great. Yes, I welcome that back. But
2: we need
1: if
2: a
1: you
2: player.
1: Are thinking that he would come in
2: yeah.
1: and shoot well and play, give you 25 minutes a night, like that's just not where he's at anymore in his career. And so, you know, anyone holding out hope for that, for anything other than a ceremonial kind of thing, I would say you're looking in the wrong spot.
2: Two last items. Johnny Athletic, kind enough to join us this afternoon. This is from Tyrese Halliburton. He was on the Pat McAfee show
1: directly
2: today. Here's the quote from Halliburton on the show. LeBron being my teammate isn't looking good. I texted him, hey, you should come be a Pacer. He responded with six laughing, crying faces. Not particularly encouraging sign, it appears, that he will take full advantage of playing in the best city in America, Indianapolis.
1: Yes, and so if you are a Timberwolves fan and you're looking for any sort of consolation prize
2: yeah.
1: should LeBron not come here, you can feel good that he did not laugh in Anthony Edwards' face when Ant reached out to him. Like, Ant and LaMelo both talked to him last week, and it was not like a, you know, just a dismissal. Like, they have, the LeBron James camp has been engaged with the Wolves on several levels for the past month or more. And so they have gotten serious consideration. They have not just been summarily dismissed the way that LeBron did to the Pacers, which, and you, again, like, just like the Wolves, LeBron and the Pacers would be a pretty good team. Tyrese Halliburton coming back.
2: That's for sure.
1: Siakam, Zubac, like it makes a lot of sense, but LeBron just completely laughed Halliburton off. He has not done that with the Wolves, so maybe you can put that on the banner that they hang if he chooses Miami or Golden State or whoever else.
2: Last item for today, this is from Matt in Rosemount. He's disappointed. Here's what he writes. Johnny won't say it, but it feels like the Wolves have botched the roster. Just feels like they couldn't make the, quote, one more move, unquote, they needed to make, and now they are stuck. What would you say to Matt?
1: Yeah, I just don't get that logic, to be honest, because what more would you have them do, I guess? Yeah, they didn't. Maybe they don't get LeBron on the minimum. They couldn't go out and trade for a major power forward. Like, that was not available to them because of the salary cap constraints. And remember, like, the trades that they made, they brought in an all-star caliber point guard. Now, there is a risk, absolutely, with LaMelo Ball for health, maturity, all of those things. But, you look at the way they came out of that Spurs series, and this was a team that I think had reached its ceiling, and something had to change, and they needed to add playmaking, ball handling to take some of that pressure off of Anthony Edwards. And they went out and got a 24-year-old who is excellent at all of those things when he is on the floor. And if you look at some of the metrics, LaMelo Ball is right up there with Nikola Jokic in terms of the impact that he has offensively for his teammates when he's on the floor. And so it's interesting. Now, yes, they don't have the, in this day and age, you're not going to be able to just plug every single hole. The key is going to be, how do they adapt to the weaknesses? Every team has weaknesses that they have to address, and we'll see if the Wolves can overcome them. But I don't see them stuck at all. I think this is going to be a really exciting team, and I think they still will have avenues later on next season to explore other moves and give them other options. So right now, today, they might be stuck, but this thing is evolving, and they'll have many other opportunities to make more moves, like as we get into January and February near the trade deadline.
0: There he is, Johnny Athletic with Dan Barrero yesterday on Bumper to Bumper. That wraps up Fan on Demand. Thank you to Kinetico. Have a great rest of your Tuesday.
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5: I'm Julian Edelman. 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
9: The different color noises, white noise, brown noise, pink noise. Brown noise is deeper, has lower frequencies, it's got more bass, minimalizes that higher frequency. Mm-hmm. And I didn't really know this, but apparently you can liken some of these to sounds in nature. And apparently brown noise is more akin to like a river rapid or a heavy rainfall or thunder.
10: Because there's also white noise and pink noise, you think brown noise is just named after the color brown. Wrong. There was a scientist named Robert Brown from Scotland.
9: White noise is used, aside from just sleeping, a lot of times with like noise-canceling headphones and stuff, mm-hmm. masking other sounds.
10: Pink noise is a little different. It's kind of like the compromise between white noise and brown noise.
9: As far as which one is best for sleep, there have been some very middling studies over the years. But at Oxford in 2017, they said that they fell asleep 40% faster listening to white noise, but their overall sleep was about the same.
10: Okay.
9: There was a study in 2017 from Northwestern of 13 older adults, and they said pink noise provided deeper sleep overall and improved ability to recall words.
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16: I think they made progress. If they can hold on to Mauricio Pochettino, I believe that will be the right thing. This country continues to produce really good players. The other most encouraging thing out of this World Cup is that the country fell in love with them. And yes, the Belgium game was a

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1: This is Dan Patrick.
2: Hour two on this Tuesday. Dan and the Danettes, Dan Patrick Show. We'll talk grass coming up. Specifically, NFL grass fields. Not weed, grass. We got the NFL giving us their field expert, because why can't we keep these soccer fields? And even in cold weather climates, is there a better alternative to the AstroTurf or that field turf? The turf now, some of these places, has little pieces of rubber ground up. So you'll see guys when they, you know, get tackled or they make a sharp cut, and there'll be some, you know, debris that kind of pops up there. That, I think, is supposed to soften the fall, you know, when you hit that turf. You just walk on that turf. If you stand on the turf on the sidelines, your knees and your hips and your ankles are aching by three. Marvin, you've done this when you're on the sidelines and you just stand there all game. You haven't really done much, but just standing on that, walking on that stuff, it'll bang you up a little bit.
3: Absolutely. And on top of that, when you take off your shoes, there's just the pellets just all in your socks and in your